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3: Hi, this is Dr. Duncan McCollum, and I have this amazing patient, Gaylene, here, who walked into our office, well, barely walked into our office.
4: Hardly able to walk and bent over. And within three visits, I was standing up straight, walking. I couldn't believe it. That's never happened to me before. It's been a very rough road, but we're getting there, and I'm very grateful.
3: And you had two back surgeries as well, right?
4: Yes, I did. Yep, in 1995, yeah.
3: And so they didn't really solve your problem?
4: No, they didn't.
3: And you came in, we did some stem cell treatments on you and some chiropractic on you, right?
4: Correct.
3: Yeah. So you're happy?
4: I'm happy. Everyone here is just awesome. They're all here to help you. They're all so sweet.
3: You should listen to Gaylene, see if we can help your health.
4: That's right. Anyone that needs help, please come in.
3: Thank you.
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7: Well, Dick, looks like the music's not going to work. So,
8: Here we are.
7: 479-1080-218-5726, KSCO Dave@gmail.com. 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
8: Dave, I think I forgot to offer those two last people books.
7: KSCO Dave@gmail.com or 479-1080. Well, do you want to offer them now?
8: Yeah, anybody calls in and adds to the conversation, they can come down here and pick up a book. Dave will hand it to you. And we just need your name, first name.
7: I'll let you answer this one,
8: oh,
7: Dick.
8: No.
7: If I've heard correct, this isn't particle physics and string theory, just a theory, or is it proven? Do you know at all? I've heard correctly, this is just particle physics. I don't know what that question means.
8: Well, I take it that's a current listener to the program?
7: Yes.
8: Okay.
7: If I've heard correct.
8: Well, we mentioned it. You did mention some of this quantum level stuff, which we still don't have a quantum computer. You know, there's a lot of it we can't control or understand. But it is theorized in mathematical equations, like Eric Davis professed at Contact in the Desert, that these beings are bending space and time, which means they can time travel. Okay, and these are based on current mathematical theorems. We can't do it, but they're there, and that's in our universe. We don't even know what they're doing in their universe. So that's a good question. But yes, I would say he's a well-established astrophysicist talking exactly about that they do, that these things do exist because of string theory, super string theory, and quantum mechanics.
7: Dick, has accumulation of guilt over the last 80 years built up within the bureaucracy, forcing a confrontation between elected officials and bureaucrats? In other words, white hats against black hats. Is there a level of that going on in the government?
8: There's no doubt about it. I'll go back to the first question, why are we disclosing now what's perpetrating this? And I would say that's number one reason. There's white hats and black hats. There's ingrained guilt generationally wise. You heard about all the scientists disappearing And, you know, they just disappear in the woods and they just took their gun, you know, and also dead ones. So supposedly the FBI is investigating that. Yes, there are black hats and white hats. There's a lot of guilt going around. Trump has demanded these secrets be disclosed. People are coming out of the woodwork. There are knocking down the doors on talking to a lot of attorneys like Danny Sheehan and some of these filmmakers out there, and these people like Dr. Greer. And professing this stuff, you know, in closed rooms, one-on-one sort of stuff. It's the second reason why disclosure is happening right now. It's flaming up because of Trump-Obama thread announcing about aliens. And a lot of the dark staters, you know, the reasons why some of these scientists might be missing is to shut up the rest of them. Because they're getting very brave now. So this is I did a wargaming reel on Facebook, 12, 14 minutes long, all about what Trump could do to help the situation. And I feel he's probably going to do it. He keeps hinting at coming out, making the announcement. He likes to be first at everything, right? Make an announcement, yes. We have alien craft. Yes, we have alien bodies. I don't know if he's going to show us or not. And but to do that, he has to have the evidence. And he has no way to collect the evidence. And I mean no way in sense of a long, long time ago, the National Security Act in 1947 had these black sections to the law. And they are kind of referred to as schedule of authorization. And what they did is they made compartments of secrecy within our own government where Congress and the president were not going to be told about. Dave, do you know how many levels of secrecy they have above the Manhattan Project dealing exclusively with UFOs? Can you make a guess?
7: No, I have no idea. I don't know, 20 levels.
8: 33 or 4. Okay. Levels of secrecy.
7: Okay.
8: That's how compartmentalized. And each one of them doesn't know what the other one's doing. And Danny Sheehan, I think when he was on our program, said there is only a matter of dozens of people within our government that knows what's going on within these black operations. All this reverse engineering, secret space program, abductions, genetic hybridization programs that was mentioned by Matt Gaetz just recently and brought up in Congress about what is going on with hybridization. So these topics are so much they'll make your head explode, and I can tell I'm making your head explode, Dave, right now as we're talking.
7: Yeah. So the answer is yes, there are black hats and white hats in the government.
8: Oh, yeah.
7: What do the black hats look like? I mean, I'm not physically, but what do they believe in?
8: They believe in everything that was started way back in 1947. They want full control. They don't want the Freedom of Information Act in their faces. That's the only way that we might find out anything through legal means. So they have handed over way, way back in the 40s and 50s to private organizations like Lockheed Skunk Works. I'm sure you heard of that.
7: Mm-hmm.
8: And, there's a number of them, and to avoid being discovered or found. So the president right now and Congress are besides themselves. You know, Burleson came out, and his number one beef was, where's the money going? What are we spending all this money on? We don't even know what it is. It's such a confabulated, complex system that they built all the way back to 1947 with these secret compartmentalized pockets of secrecy where Congress and the president, by law, passed by Congress in 1947, cannot know about this stuff, Dave.
7: I think that's probably a good thing. Because if you look at some of these congressmen that we have, they are such idiots. I can't believe how stupid some of these people are, how irresponsible they are. how loose-lipped they are. If you want a secret, you can't trust Congress.
8: Yeah.
7: I mean, I can't. I don't know any upstanding congressmen. They're all a bunch of slime balls, all of them. They're all ideologues. It's just, it's incredible. I don't see anybody in Congress. I think there's probably another level of the government that we don't know about that's dealing with this, and it ain't Congress.
8: That's correct.
7: Yeah.
8: Yeah, without a doubt.
7: Yeah.
8: And that's why the president's upset, and some of the few really good people like Burleson and who's a Democrat, and then Burchett, who's a Republican, and Luna, who's a Republican, are concerned and pushing for more disclosure over, and they're arguing that there's, he says, tens of millions of dollars disappearing down a rabbit hole of the DOD on these black ops projects. Since the 40s or 50s, there's probably trillions. Matter of fact, in one of the congressional meetings where they had the four, we had two official meetings with people in the know about UFOs, and Nancy Mace said, "We're very frustrated in Congress because in order to find out where this money is being spent within the Department of Defense or Department of War, we have to have the secret code or the secret name. But we don't have the clearances for that, because I expressed to you that there's like over 30 levels of access program, special access program securities."
7: Uh-huh.
8: She says, when we go into a budget meeting with the DOD, they won't tell us a thing unless we have the secret password. That's how devious this is, Dave.
7: Well, that's just basic security. I mean, come on.
8: This is Congress people. They write the checks, Dave. They write the checks for the American people.
7: Well, great, but they don't need to be in charge of UFO secrets. Congressmen get elected, what, every 4 years?
8: They're not in charge, but they have to approve them and pay for them. But they don't even know what the programs are for.
7: Hmm. All right. So if the black hats are for the status quo, keeping things the way they are now,
8: yeah,
7: what do the white hats believe in?
8: Those are the whistleblowers. Those are the Lunas and the Burchetts and the Burlinsons. And the whistleblowers are there. I hate to say it, a lot of them are fearful for their lives. Even Burleson and Burchett both admitted they were in fear of their lives right now. Let that sink in. These are two. I mean, the whistleblowers, number one, it's like working for the mafia, Dave. You can never leave, or a gang. Right? They won't let you leave the gang. You're dead. You're, you know, cement overhaul, cement overshoes.
7: Mm-hmm.
8: And so they want to get out. And they can get out if Trump gets up and he makes an executive order. And Eric Burleson, Eric Davis, the physicist that's been working, that I've mentioned a few times, in these dark operations, would say he'll come out and tell the world everything he knows if Trump would announce that he has amnesty. And because these guys are doing nefarious things, Dave. Illegal. Unconstitutional, right?
7: Who is?
8: The secret parallel government that has...
7: I don't know if they are or not.
8: They have all the...
7: Are UFOs mentioned in the Constitution?
8: No. There's things that they're doing that, abductions, killings.
7: You can't
8: blackmail.
7: Do that.
8: I mean, these are just, morality laws that we pass with the... with our Constitution.
7: Let me ask you a weird question.
8: Yeah. I like weird.
7: This is going to get weird.
8: I like
7: and
8: it.
7: Maybe it's just, maybe there's not much here. But do you think, how long is, recently or fairly quickly here, we are going to be celebrating our 250th anniversary.
8: Yep.
7: The United States of the U.S. and A. Do you think that President Washington knew about UFOs? Do you think President Garfield, President, you know, X, Y, or Z. How far back has the government known about flying saucers? Because I'm assuming that flying saucers, if they are real, have been visiting here for a very long time, probably longer than the United States has been in existence.
8: Oh, yeah.
7: They have probably been here since biblical times.
8: Yeah.
7: How long has the government known about UFOs? If you know, great. If not, take a
8: guess. Well, I've heard anecdotal stories. Like George Washington at one time, you know, he before Valley Forge, he was praying and supposedly had an encounter.
7: With the UFO?
8: Yeah. Yeah, he had a contact and, you know, it was one of those turning points in world history. You know, the Bible refers to us in ancient times, the New America, that we are the salvation of the world, this country. And he believed it. He was told the same thing before Valley Forge. Jimmy Carter was, a few presidents have been disclosed to a certain extent. Jimmy Carter supposedly, yeah, he's a very religious man. He sat bent over at his desk and started crying when he was told.
7: What a baby. Why was he crying?
8: Well, he's a very sensitive and you know, religious man, and the ontological shock is going to be extreme. I don't want to get too deep into religion, but the idea that ET is just a demon is absurd. Just as absurd in my mind, where, like as Billy Carson expressed, Adam and Eve produced 7 billion people from Adam and Eve. Or we crawled out of a mud puddle, like the Darwinian theories, that we are just, you know, we just evolved into who we are today. The idea that they're, number one, to religious leaders, they called them all in. Did you hear about that, Dave? They officially announced that they did do it, that the White House has called in the Jewish leaders and the Muslim leaders and the imams and then the Christian leaders to the White House.
7: Did they call in the Pope?
8: I'm sure they're in close contact with the Pope. The Pope has been talking a long time. The popes, I should say, because we have a recently new pope.
7: Mm-hmm.
8: And I believe that according to whistleblowers, once again, that the archives of alien technology underneath the Vatican are vast, including even biblical stories of giants, which goes down back to Sumerian times and Egyptian times, where all their leaders were like, you know, 10, 12, 14 feet tall for eons.
7: Why wouldn't they release that?
8: Oh, it's you know.

0: If I told you that and I convinced you of it, would that shake you up a little bit? Things like that.
1: You couldn't convince me of it. I mean, nobody, you know.
0: What if
1: I'm not easily convinced about anything. I'm just curious about these things, and I want to know.
0: Yeah.
1: I have questions, and I would like answers.
0: Me too.
1: You're not going to make me believe in anything, though. That's crazy.
0: No, yeah.
1: It's a waste of time.
0: Yeah, you need to see the proof, and that's what disclosure should be about. But it's a hard topic for President Trump, because if he wants to come out and say, yes, they're aliens, and he's got to have a plan from there. Can you imagine? It's like peeling an onion, right? How many layers to the plan does he have to disclose? I mean, is he going to talk about, you know, how he's going to interface, how we're going to have a process for contact, how are we going to deal with the secret space program and all the nefarious illegal activities that our government has been lying to us for 80 years? How is he going to deal with all that?
1: For 80 years. 1947, I'm assuming, is...
0: Yeah. Yeah.
1: Is it widely or generally accepted that 1947 is the year that we started knowing about aliens? So definitely, who knows about Washington and Lincoln and all those guys, but we definitely know that every president after 1947 knows something.
0: Yes, to a certain degree they do, but it's only on a one-to-one basis or a small group, and only what they think the president needs to know. And that's why I did a whole reel that was one of my most popular reels on Facebook, which you can check out all my reels at dicklandon.com, including all the KSCO talks that we've had in the past.
1: Oh, nice.
0: Of course, at your, you know, at the station's archives too. So the ontological shock, Dave, is one of the toughest things the president has to deal with, because inside with the good hats, you say, who are the good hats? Well, within inside of the government, the white hats, those guys don't believe in this original agreement we had way back with Eisenhower, you know, technology for human beings.
1: Mm-hmm.
0: They're felt guilty ever since that. And they, you know, when you're in the Army, Dave, and Special Ops, you don't ask questions. You do what they tell you to do.
1: Darn right.
0: But in the end, you know what you've done, and it's bad, you know. So he has to be very careful. And if he comes out and wants to say, yes, they're aliens, or just validate. He hasn't really validated it, right? But really, you know, a short little speech, and supposedly he has it already. Supposedly he has his speech written, and it was helped by Dr. Greer, has actually written, and then Danny Sheehan. I think they both have written their rendition of the quote-unquote hard disclosure. I call hard disclosure meaning, you know, the president. The only person that could actually convince maybe you, Dave, that there's such a thing as a extraterrestrial or interdimensional, and a lot of other people, if he came out and said that. But if he says that, then the onion starts unpeeling, and he has to explain all this other stuff and what process has he got in place. I mean, he's the protector of the free world, right? He can't just blah, blah, blah, yeah, these guys, you know. They can't control them. They can't shoot them down. They're not talking to us.
1: Somebody sent me a text here, and this is a good point. Even if Trump said aliens are real, nobody would believe him.
0: Okay. I'm not going to go there.
1: Well, I think it's a good place to go, because there's so much misinformation and disinformation. That's the way governments work.
0: No matter what, Trump is the disclosure president right now.
1: What does that mean?
0: He came out already and said, give up all your documents. There hasn't been another president that's done that. Hey, well, I don't care about politics. I'm just saying that this particular president has started the ball rolling on this stuff, and he could really, it could start a landslide if he wanted to.
1: It could also be just a major distraction.
0: From the Iran war, from the Epstein.
1: Well, from files? Who knows what? We don't know. Like you said earlier, we have no idea what the government knows. No idea.
0: Well, usually if there's a distraction, you're aware of some nefarious thing that they're trying to hide.
1: No, you're not aware. That's why there's a distraction.
0: No, you're suspicious of something that they're hiding, like the Epstein files from.

0: us.
1: Right. Okay. That's what's on the internet.
2: I don't think he's trying to hide that, because that's everybody knows about that.
1: Well, there's a lot in them that they're not talking about. I know that. They've released a lot in those files that are very strange in so many ways, including tying in this black hat and white hat thing.
2: 479-1080. Let's see who's up next, Dick. This caller ends in 4-5. Your first name and where you're calling from?
3: Hi, it's Don in Salinas.
2: Hey, Don. How are you doing?
3: Hi. Oh, doing good.
2: Good.
3: You know that simulation theory, I don't believe in it, because if that's true, why are there so many ugly people?
1: Well, you got to have the good and the bad together. You have to have the duality, right? In life.
3: No.
1: What would life be if you didn't have duality?
3: You didn't have to. You mean men and women? But it just doesn't make sense, this simulation theory thing.
1: Are there some ugly people bothering you, Don?
3: No.
1: Okay.
3: But it bothers me that if this is a simulation, why are there ugly people? That bothers me. You know, what kind of wicked person would think up that?
1: I didn't say the simulator control overlord was nice. Now,
3: I have to tell you, it's not that I don't believe in aliens, because I believe they exist. I believe they're living among us right now.
1: You have to come down here and get my book, Don.
3: Well, I've got my own ideas. And my own ideas say that, such as we captured alien vessels, if these are so advanced creatures, why don't they come down and kick our ass and take it back?
1: Exactly. But
3: yeah,
1: your definition of advanced, though, is centered around aggression. See, what I'm saying is, and Dr. Greer has said, that we would have been a floating piece of charcoal a long time ago if they were in that frame of mind. But these are advanced.
3: No.
1: Yes, we would have been.
3: We're fun to play with. We are fun to play with. Did you ever see that movie, They Live?
1: Go on.
3: Did you?
1: No.
3: You never saw the movie, They Live?
1: Refresh my memory.
3: They live means they're living among us. We can't see them because they look like us. And they're down here having fun.
1: Oh,
3: they're
1: living among
3: us.
1: Yeah, we're like a Disneyland.
3: Like a Disneyland vacation.
1: Hey.
3: And also, they do live among us. Our government is riddled with them. And there are no white hats. There are no black hats. There's those that are in the know. And there's those who do not know. You know, Dave,
1: no,
3: why
1: it's
3: do you
1: not
3: think
1: that
3: there's
1: simple.
3: So many
1: Don.
3: Morons in Congress? Because
1: Don.
3: It's very simple to
1: no, it's not
3: keep
1: simple.
3: A moron in suspense.
1: No, this is not simple. The black hats, there's a strong guilt among most of the whistleblowers, and they fear for their lives. Just like I said, our two congressmen said out loud, they both fear for their lives. This is a serious topic, and you shouldn't make fun of them. Talking about ugly people, Don.
3: Why are they ugly?
1: Well, that's up to you. It's in the eye of the beholder. Don, it's in the eye of the beholder. You don't want to read my book. Well, write your book and bring it down here. Right?
3: No. In the eye of this beholder, let me tell you something. There, people who think that these aliens are altruistic and nice and this and that are whistling past the graveyard.
1: Okay, very good. Very good. Thank you very much, Dave. You're so enlightened. I hope you call again.
3: How come you don't want anyone to argue with you?
1: Don.
2: He's bringing up a point, though, Dick.
1: Go ahead.
2: He's bringing up points, and you're kind of dismissing them.
3: Yeah.
1: Well, he's dismissing everything
2: believe.
3: Hey, can't you have a belief? So if I don't believe the way you are, to hell with me, right?
1: No,
3: that's
1: I didn't
3: what you're
1: say
3: telling
1: that.
3: Me.
1: No, Dave
3: that's,
1: just
3: yeah.
1: Dave just
3: you're
1: said
3: trying,
1: that.
3: You're,
1: I'm,
3: no,
1: I'm
3: you
1: saying,
3: said that.
1: I'm saying,
3: you
1: now,
3: said goodbye,
1: Dave's
3: Don,
1: a troublemaker.
3: Goodbye,
1: Dave is
3: Read
1: the troublemaker. This is not me. You call Dave back and argue with him because it's not me. Thank you very much.
3: I'm not arguing with Dave.
1: Write a book, bring it down here, and show me the truth. That's what I want to see on all the subjects.
3: Well, yeah,
1: and don't,
3: mean,
1: and don't
3: it
1: base
3: paper,
1: it, don't base it just on ugly people and your the eye of the beholder theory.
3: Oh,
1: that you
3: hop
1: have.
3: On that, because I said ugly people are going to try to make me evil. Maybe I'm racist, too. You think I'm racist?
1: Hey, you said it. I didn't. This is not going anyplace, Don. I'm sorry.
3: Because you won't allow it to. You didn't even let me finish.
1: You've been going. Okay. You've been going for 5 minutes.
3: Can't I finish? I promise I'll
1: you got
3: finish
1: one,
3: in
1: You
3: two
1: got
3: minutes.
1: One more minute. Go.
2: He's got as much
3: okay,
2: minute as,
3: me one,
2: as much time
3: minute.
2: As it takes. Go ahead and take your time.
3: Okay. These are not altruistic aliens. They are using us. We're even under
1: okay,
3: population
1: you already
3: control
1: said that.
3: By them.
2: Hold on, Don. I mean,
1: he already said that.
2: Dude, this is what he's talking about. You won't let him finish. I mean, this is what, okay, let me explain something real quick here, Don. It may explain okay. it to you, okay, Don? When we have a conversation, somebody asks a question, somebody responds, you listen to that response, and then you can, this is how a conversation goes. You don't say, all right, get out of here, see you later. it's not how a conversation, I can't believe that I need to say this, but go ahead, Don, finish your point.
3: Okay, these aliens are cold-blooded and calculating. We're even under population control by them. They are keeping us from using our resources. They are starving us. They're making us go backward in time in our farming methods. And it's pretty bad because they think we're getting too many of us. They want to whittle us down to a more controllable population level. That was all I was going to say.
2: All right, Don. Thank you for your call. 479-1080. 218-5726. KSEODave@gmail.com. We will be back in 2 minutes.

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0: 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We're hanging out today with Dick Landon. 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
1: You're so kind, Dave.
0: Well,
1: you know, we're talking about some really complex subjects here about UAP disclosure and ET. And a long time ago, last year, I wrote a book, and it follows a very close... I'm an engineer by background, and my book follows a very close, realistic approach to what might possibly be happening within this undisclosed area of what's ET want, how are we dealing with it as a society, and how it might best be solved. And that, and my book is called Two Black Op: Fears of Catastrophic Disclosure. It's on Amazon. It has a 5.0 rating right now on Amazon. You can go to my website for all my podcasts on this subject. I've been doing it for at least 2 years. Dave and I have been doing this for 2 years alone. So his our recordings are there too. If you have questions, you can go to my website and contact me. I'm wide open. It's Dick Landon, one word.com. And the book has been basically one of the top contactees in the world, Chris Bledsoe, has written a blurb about my book. He had the pre-published version. He's quite well known within the UAP and UFO, I should say, more accurately, realms. And I know the last conversation I had with Don might have been a little short, only because for one reason I kept getting the impression that Don only thought, and at the end I think he professed it, if Don's still listening, that aliens could only be nefarious, and anybody that thinks differently is a, you know, my impression was you're a screwball if you think differently than that. So I did get a little short with Don. I apologize openly, and I apologize to Dave for maybe jumping on Don a little too soon.
0: Well, it's not about jumping on Don. It's about jumping on someone's ideas. And when you're talking about UFOs or...
1: Yeah.
0: Or anything.
1: It's an open.
0: It's got to be open. Otherwise, it's ridiculous to say, well, you're not telling the truth about UFOs. No. You don't even know what the truth
1: knows.
0: Is. Nobody knows.
1: Yeah.
0: So how can you jump on somebody? It's just, you can't do that when you're talking about a topic like this. So I noticed on the bottom of your book, it says fears of catastrophic disclosure. Something that's mentioned in here is a soft disclosure.
1: Yeah.
0: And a hard disclosure.
1: Right.
0: I'm assuming soft disclosure is like, here's all the documents, you can see them for yourself. A hard disclosure is showing me the UFO?
1: Yes. Yes, that would be contact.
0: And what is catastrophic disclosure?
1: That would be, well, one case of that would be ET just coming and landing on the White House lawn.
0: What's catastrophic about that, though?
1: The ontological shock is the number one reason that a lot of... people in government and high-level people, very intelligent people, but they're very religious people in their ways. They're very fixed in their ways, and they believe that ET is. They use the word interdimensional. That's come up with Congresswoman Pauline Luna, and they believe that it has to be just demons. Okay, so. You know, the thinking on this is emotional, Dave. It's a very, especially when you bring religious in, everything gets emotional.
0: So what's the difference between a hard disclosure and a catastrophic disclosure? Because
1: nothing.
0: Nothing, really. Okay. Because if you showed them a UFO, they're going to know there's an alien flying that. They don't need to see the alien. They know that there's life out there, and it could be a demon or angel or all that kind of stuff, right? So... catastrophic disclosure and hard disclosure, pretty much the same thing?
1: Yeah.
0: You mentioned something, and it's also in this list here, about Adam and Eve. And somebody that you know or somebody you referenced suggested that is the story of Adam and Eve really true? Do you think we all came from just two people? Is it, somebody suggested that, yes?
1: Oh, yeah.
0: What does that mean? Does that mean that
1: it's
0: that we were bred from a breeding farm, like sea monkeys? How, if we didn't start from two people, what happened?
1: Well, the mathematical reasoning behind that is impossible, first of all. And talking just strictly genetics, it's also impossible. I mean, all the royalty, they like to keep the blood in the family so they would marry the first or second cousin so they wouldn't have a bunch of nutcases running around the castle. In any case, the probability of that is outrageously impossible. And I'm just being scientific here. When I say this, I'm not trying to hurt anyone. I'm not trying to make controversy. I'm just talking as factually as I can about that approach to creation, to creationism in general. I believe 100% in God and a source power in the universe, an intelligent consciousness, call it God. I 100% believe in that. Okay? Mm-hmm. But let's... You know, and the Pope has said, hey, when the aliens show up, we'll just baptize them. You know? I love that approach.
0: Right.
1: So, yeah, that's
0: how... So how did we all get started? How did they start us? I mean, if they didn't start us from two people, did they start us from a batch of...
1: Well, it's complex, and Jeff's coming in. Jeff Selva is coming in. We got to establish the date still. He is, like, next to Chris... Bledsoe. He's an avatar. This guy, he knows so much, and his book is so in depth in revealing information that he has glistened from, you know, from his contacts. 26 under a lie detector test and hypnosis. He's been tested, so he's quite an authority. He's coming in. I always say that. We need more contactees talking about their stories and getting into Congress so that, especially with this ontological shock, as it might refer to religion. The other ontological shock, of course, is what if we had reverse engineered technology that would power everybody, you know, with element 115, and we wouldn't need any oil, we wouldn't need any electrical grids, you know, all wirelessly, like Tesla imagined. Do you know when he died, Tesla, they took all his documents.
0: I've heard that.
1: Right after he died, he was in a hotel in Manhattan in New York, and the FBI were hanging the whole time just waiting for him to croak.
0: Yeah.
1: He went down in the basement and took all his documents.
0: Good thing he was dead, because he would probably just flip out if he had seen that while he was alive.
1: Yeah.
0: Well, you know, if he was a total wreck, like he was, why would they wait for him to die? Why not just go in there and take it from him?
1: Out of respect, maybe.
0: Maybe. All right, let's get to some phone calls. Dick, yes?
1: Sure.
0: All right, let's see who's... And be sure to check out dicklandon.com. Are you going to leave some books here for people to pick up, Dick, or do you want them...
1: I
0: mean, there's only like 15 minutes. I don't know if anybody has enough time to stop by now.
1: Can they come by later?
0: Oh, absolutely, dude. Yeah, totally. Yeah. All right, so let's see who this is. Caller ending in 47. Your first name and where you're calling from? Are you there?
2: Yeah, I'm here.
0: Okay, your first name and where you're calling from?
2: Oh, Flinks.
0: Hey, Flinks, what's up?
2: Hey, I was calling. I think that, Don wasn't, he was just trying to say that if the aliens were evil, why would they wait around? Why wouldn't they just take us over? That was what I think that's what I kind of interpreted from what he was saying. So he wasn't necessarily saying that aliens were evil. My point was, I look at the voice of people that say things like Don and Salinas. He's not going to make up a ghost story. He's like a real. He's had a hard time believing things. So when he tells me he believes in aliens, that
1: makes me think, well, gosh,
2: like my sister, she's not the type of person to make up ghost stories, and she saw ghosts. You know, there's that certain type of person that'll make up ghost stories just because they want to have that feeling of knowing something that no one else knows. And there's people that don't do that. And then, like, the 60 Minutes, I don't know if you saw the 60 Minutes where the pilots were so afraid to talk about the stuff they were seeing flying around that defied the laws of physics and would jump in the ocean and fly back out of the ocean. I don't know if your book addresses that, but that, are those two things connected? Are these the same aliens, or are these, could this be a different alien? What is that stuff that was in the 60 Minutes and these pilots that were afraid to say something because they'd get in trouble or they'd lose their job?
1: Yeah, exactly. They're mostly afraid of their job and their security level.
2: Do you think it's the same kind of alien species, or could this be something different, or what do you think?
1: Well, Eric Davis and the government just published there's at least four kinds, and Al Puthoff also put that out. These are all deep state guys, scientists, astrophysicists. There's four kinds. So I don't know which one they might be interacting with up there with the jet fighters. There's lots of activity all the time in the skies. Are getting more and more busy, which is one reason why maybe this disclosure is happening. It's getting very busy up there.
2: That stuff blows me away because, you know, the pilots are going to lie, but they're not going to want to tell the truth either. They're going to be afraid to tell the truth because they'll think they're nuts or something.
1: Right, exactly. They all go to they get that mark on their career record that they send them right away to the psychiatrist when they come down. Now this was for decades is what they did with our pilots and the airliners, the airline pilots. I mean, they're taking pictures of ET out there flying around with them with their own cell phones, smartphones now.
2: So it could be the same type of alien that we've always been dealing with.
1: Well, there's a number. Dr. Greer says there's over 46 of them kinds. The reality of this situation and the complexity of this subject is I told Dave it can get very emotional because it's so ontological, shocking to people to listen to this. And
2: I thought it was funny because in the interview, there's this one woman who's a pilot, and she looks like Sigourney Weaver. So I'm like, whoa, this is trippy. She looks like Sigourney Weaver. She's talking about seeing aliens when she's up in her airplane.
1: You'll have to go see the Steven Spielberg movie coming out. Everybody should go see that.
0: Yeah, is it out already? Thank you for the call, Flinks.
1: A couple weeks. The 12th. Comes out.
0: 831-479-1080, 218-5726, kseodave@gmail.com. All right, let's see what this caller has to say. Ending in 2-5, you're in the air.
3: Dude, before you hung up on me, I was going to say the Terra papers.
1: Terra?
3: T-E-R-R-A, the Terra papers. That's going to explain everything I was talking about.
1: Okay, I wrote it down.
3: The Terra papers, man, and Tim Landon or Tom Landon?
1: Dick Landon.
3: Dick Landon, okay, brother. I will look you up when I get home.
0: All right, thank you for the call. I was thinking, who's he talking about? Tim Landon. I don't know who that is. He's talking about you, Dick Landon. DickLandon.com is his website. You can also buy his book on Amazon. Is that right?
1: Oh, yeah.
0: Can you buy it through the website as well?
1: Well, I just send you to Amazon.
0: Okay.
1: Yeah.
0: Let's see. All right, here we go. I'm just going to read it. If you are interested in Adam and Eve, and if we are all from the same origin, look into Rh negative blood and the fascinating rabbit hole that is.
1: Yeah, it is.
0: Only 15% of the population, and we don't match the other 600 mammals. Do you know what Rh negative is?
1: Yeah, it's a blood factor that kind of runs in the Celtic, Irish, and that area, and also pockets of Iran and stuff, and. There's all this talk of Rh factor and contactees, too. I guess when Jeff comes in next week or so, we could throw that one at him. The Rh factor might be seeded genetics from the antediluvian times. I know I just threw a big curve there. But if you read anything about, if you want to know anything about possible origins on this planet, I would definitely suggest you read Billy Carson. He's deeply into the Emerald Tablets and the Sumerian Tablets. That, like I said, there's 500,000 tablets, 500,000 that still haven't been converted interpreted. And these are ancient tablets from 10,000 years ago, at least, talking of just that, the origins of our species, David.
0: Let's see what Zach has to say. He's on line one. You're in the air, Zach.
4: This is so crazy. So I was just, as you guys were talking, because of the smartphone, I can look up, I was looking up Rh negative blood types, and then you mentioned it, that somebody else was researching that themselves.
1: Synchronicity.
4: Oh, man, that's so weird. That is synchronicity right there, yeah. No, that's something I'm also fascinated with, because I am a negative.
1: Oh,
4: so,
1: wow. Yeah.
4: Yeah, so I've got a negative, so I'm an alien. Hey, hello.
1: There's a good chance you have definitely planted genetics. That's what I would say.
4: I don't know about that.
1: Mm-hmm.
4: I think,
1: who knows?
4: Well, it is. Well, it's interesting, but I think. Well, I don't know. Maybe I am an alien. Hey, that'd be fun. But what if these groups were so isolated, like the Basque from España?
1: Yeah.
4: And they just, that's sometimes weird things happen to blood types, you know, when people are isolated, if you know what I'm saying.
1: Yeah. There's a...
4: Which I don't like to think about that, but anyway.
1: The genetics is a rabbit hole, man. Real deep one.
4: It is. Yeah.
1: Did you have a question, or would you like a book?
4: Oh, no, I've got a book. I need to read it.
1: Oh, good.
4: Thank you, though.
1: Well, can you give me a review?
4: I will read it.
1: You call back next time and give me a review.
4: Okay, now the pressure's on. I'm going to read that book. You just wait, Mr. Landon.
1: Thank you.
0: All right, Zach. Thank you for the call. 831-479-1080. We only have 4.5 minutes, Dick, so why don't you go ahead and take it. If there's anything that you want to say, you want to remind people about upcoming events, just go ahead. It's yours.
1: I don't have upcoming events or anything special like that to talk about, except that Jeff Selver is planning, definitely. He will be with us. He is 26-time lie detector tested, hypnotism tested contactee. And well, first question will have to be, does he have Rh negative blood? But
0: okay. All right.
1: But I would, if you want me to try to finish up one thing, I was talking about a line of secret congressional laws that were partitioned off. A couple examples of that, by the way, would be the Smithsonian, which is very strange. The Smithsonian has no FOIA access. So what is in the Smithsonian, Dave? That's a whole book right there. Also, members of Congress have secret pockets of where FOIA can't get. Like maybe they're insider trading and they have a slush fund also for, you know, the bimbo sludge fund. My wife is very upset about that. And but these are all secret laws passed by them, of course, Congress. Mm-hmm. They don't have FOIA going after them. But the president, this is kind of a curveball. There's always curveballs in all this lawyerism stuff.
0: Mm-hmm.
1: And the president himself is directly responsible for answering FOIA requests, but not his staff. And they did that through executive orders that have followed through from Roosevelt, Eisenhower, Obama. These are EOs. Look up EO 13526, 2009 by Obama. They have always upheld these secret compartments where only bureaucrats control everything, really. The top secrets. I told you there's 36 levels of special access secretary above the Manhattan Project. Think about that for a second.
0: I believe it, but
1: these EOs can always be overridden. Trump could come out tomorrow and override these EOs that hold these secrets away from Congress. This is what Burleson and Luna are screaming about. They want to know where the money's going from, how it's being spent, what kind of secret materials have you reverse engineered? Where are we in our reverse engineering program? And what the heck are you doing with all this stuff? That's another big question I have. So these rabbit holes are rabbit holes on top of rabbit holes, Dave. And I appreciate you letting me, try to keep the emotions as low as I can and talk about these things in a practical sense. Mm-hmm. But when you get into these areas that are so sensitive, like religion and ontological shock, and is the government holding back technologies that would be like free energy, like Dr. Greer has announced a long, long time ago, they're holding that back to supplement the capitalist system, right?
0: Mm-hmm.
1: And we have to get away from all that. We need to ascend, Dave. We need to enlighten ourselves, stop warring, stop fighting, and get into a mindset where we trust each other and open up to these ideas of separate realities and separate dimensions that are out there. And these guys are the ETs are out there, and they know all about them. They could teach us so much, Dave.
0: Dick Landon, thank you for joining us. Be sure to check out his website, dicklandon.com. I'm going to have a few books here to give away if you want to stop by and pick them up. I have, how many are you going to leave here today?
1: I'll leave these.
0: Okay, so I have a handful of books here. If you want to stop by, pick up a copy. I will be here tomorrow. What's tomorrow? I'll be here 12 till 6 tomorrow, 10 till 2 on Saturday, and then, I don't know. But you can stop by and pick them up. Just call and make sure that somebody's here. The price is right, yeah. KSEO Santa Cruz, KOMY, La Selva Beach, Watsonville. Thank you, Dick.
1: Thank you, Dave.
5: News this hour from Town Hall. I'm Keith Peters in Washington. The latest ceasefire talks stall as Israel kills 4 people in southern Lebanon on Thursday, including a UN peacekeeper.
6: Hezbollah has rejected the latest ceasefire agreement reached between Israel and the Lebanese government, demanding a complete Israeli withdrawal. Thursday's announcement came as Israeli strikes killed at least 4 people and a UN peacekeeper. A statement by Hezbollah's leader, Naim Qassem, was read out by a news presenter for Hezbollah's Al-Manar news station. In the statement, Qassem said the agreement's demand that Hezbollah fighters leave southern Lebanon under fire would mean surrender, defeat, and achieving the enemy's goals. He added, "What we're concerned about is an end to the aggression, ceasefire, and Israel's withdrawal." I'm Karen Shamas.
5: President Trump is unveiling new investments aimed at boosting America's coal industry. Willie Nelson reports from the White House.
7: President Trump is announcing a major investment in the coal industry as the administration moves to expand domestic energy production and strengthen America's energy independence.
8: As a result of the $700 million investment that I'm announcing today, we will protect 14 coal plants and 42 coal mines, it's a tremendous number, and build 2 new coal plants and 1 massive new export terminal, because we're exporting coal. Coal's a great business, really a big business, and it's real power. It's in terms of power, there's really nothing like it.
7: Willie Nelson, the White House.
5: The House has passed a bill to aid Ukraine and sanction Russia in a sign of impatience with President Trump's approach to the ongoing war. On Wall Street, the Dow Jones Industrial Average up by 874 points. The Nasdaq dropped 23, but the S&P advanced 30. More at townhall.com.
0: Hello, everyone. 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
5: Oil prices drop and stocks reach another record.
9: Stocks shook off an early stumble and gained ground on Wall Street Thursday. The S&P 500 rose 0.4%. The Dow rose 1.7%. The technology-heavy NASDAQ fell 0.1%. A sharp drop for some big technology stocks weighed down the market most of the day. Broadcom and Micron Technology were two of the heaviest weights. But oil prices fell nearly 3%, relieving pressure on stocks. Treasury yields fell in the bond market, also easing pressure on Wall Street. Banks and small companies helped lead the way for the broader gains. Damian Troisi, New York.
5: Treasury Secretary Scott Bessent is refusing to say whether President Trump and his family will still receive immunity from IRS audits after the administration abandoned plans for a $1.8 billion compensation fund. News and analysis at townhall.com. From Washington, I'm Keith Peters. A Sherpa guide who went missing on Mount Everest a week ago is still alive. More on this developing story from correspondent Donna Warder reporting.
10: A helicopter lands on the roof of a hospital in Kathmandu, Nepal. It's carrying a Sherpa guide who was found crawling to base camp on Mount Everest Thursday. 52-year-old Dawa Sherpa and his client were among the last climbers on the mountain. As the climbing season came to an end, the client had made it back to base camp. Dawa's wife and daughter, who had already begun several days of funeral rituals, rushed to the hospital. The daughter says, "When we first heard about it, we could not be sure about it, if that person was indeed our father. So to be certain, we asked for photos to be sent, and only then we were sure and were very happy." I'm Donna Warder.
5: More on these stories available at townhall.com. From Washington, I'm Keith Peters.

0: 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Because the Nighthawk Resurrected is blasting off live into hidden realms of human nature and forbidden knowledge. It is Tuesday, April 21st, and we're broadcasting from the heart of awakening, piercing through the veil of mainstream illusions. I am your host, Kelly Powers, joined by my favorite co-host, Ginny. Hi, Ginny.
1: Hi, Kelly. Good evening.
0: Good evening. Tonight, we have a fantastic show. We are exploring the ancient and controversial science of physiognomy. Physiognomy. Reading personality, temperament, and character directly from facial features. Our guest is Taylor Northcott, founder of Prosopa Insights, professional facial analyst and creator of the popular YouTube channel. Check it out. It's P-R-O-S-O-P-A-L-N. No, wait. P-R-O-S-O-P-A-L-N-S-I-G-H-T-S. We're going to confirm that when he gets on. So since 2021, Taylor has received timeless wisdom, blending physiognomy, morphopsychology, and deep pattern recognition to reveal his hidden potentials. We will get all his info as soon as he gets on. This is the Nighthawk Resurrected. Thanks for listening, folks. We'll be right back.

0: Welcome to the Nighthawk Resurrected. Good evening, ladies and gentlemen. Welcome to the Nighthawk, because Kelly is going to seize the show.
1: Why me?
0: Because you're amazing.
1: Oh, thanks
0: for that.
1: That's
0: why.
1: That's very nice of you. Yeah, I'm really, really excited for our guest tonight. It's a different turn. I mean, we try to branch out.
0: Oh, definitely.
1: And
0: I can't wait to hear all this stuff.
1: I know. He's got so much insight. This is a really super interesting topic, and I think everybody's going to love it. So,
0: you know the most amazing part about this?
1: Tell me.
0: I'll be able to learn from a master how to read your facial expressions.
1: Okay, so that was like one of my... I was wondering. I'm like, you know, whoever he dates, does he... You know, read their face first.
0: I just want to know about cock a face.
1: What does that mean?
0: That's when people like get that weird look on their
1: face.
0: Well,
1: I don't know if that's necessarily what he does. If you watch some of his videos, like he's got like this one that has to do with it, he's reading Gavin Newsom versus J.D. Vance. Like he took the two top 2028 you know, runners for president, and was reading them. And so he's got some very cool, interesting videos that
0: wow.
1: I think you guys would like. Check out his YouTube channel. So
0: I'm sure he can still explain that.
1: Well, yeah,
0: when he sees
1: I'm
0: people.
1: Sure.
0: He
1: I'm
0: knows
1: sure.
0: all the tricks, yeah. Facial tricks.
1: So, how are you, Guinea?
0: I'm amazing.
1: Yeah.
0: How are you?
1: We have been surviving days of rain. Have you enjoyed the rain?
0: Yes, I like it when it rains.
1: You do?
0: Yes.
1: Okay.
0: Do you enjoy the rain?
1: Not so much. I mean, I do, but okay, guys. So it's prosopainsights.com. So it's prosopainsights.com. 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I want you guys to be able to check out all his videos because I think you'll like them. There was something that I was going to talk to you about, and I had it right in the front of my mind when we were driving here.
0: Rain.
1: No, it wasn't about rain. It was about something else. Now I just lost it all.
0: Well, don't lose it all.
1: Lost it all. So we weren't here on Thursday. It's been a little bit since we were here. We had to play a repeat because I had I couldn't be here. So, but we are. I've been working on the schedule for
0: a week now.
1: May, June, July, and then into August. And we have some really fantastic people coming.
0: Stay tuned.
1: Yeah, we have some really dynamic guests. And
0: stay tuned.
1: They vary from, you know, military UFO guys to, like natural kind of pharmacology people that work on tinctures. We have a tea leaf reader coming and smoke signal person. So anyways, it's going to be a really exciting 3 months because the guest list is
0: out of this world.
1: It's out of this world. So what's important to you right now, Guinea? What's popping up in your news feed that you think is fantastic?
0: Well, one of the things that I'm really impressed by,
1: yeah,
0: is all the stuff that's going on in the government.
1: Oh, you love that? It's
0: oh, yeah.
1: So much fun.
0: I love the, like, half of the country is like, you suck, and the other half's like, oh, it's doing a great.
1: It's really bizarre how, like, completely split. I never in a million years
0: would have ever thought like that.
1: That I would hear people actually, like, rooting for
0: failure.
1: Yes. It's really bizarre.
0: It's kind of strange, and I just don't get that because, like...
1: Even as much as you disagree and you don't like it, sometimes, like, you know, I remember even back in, like, the Iraq War, like, I was pretty young, but... And I wasn't like, yay, let's go bomb Iraq. That was never, and I've never been like that. I really...
0: Well, it's not about, like, yay,
1: no, listen,
0: let's bomb it.
1: This is the point, but... I was like, I am an American and I like want my military and my American soldiers to do well and to come home.
0: So this is all I know. If you live in America, mm-hmm. you might not like the things that go on.
1: Yeah.
0: And they've gone on for years and years and years.
1: Right.
0: I don't know all the details. The news is not news. It's propaganda at this point.
1: I know.
0: On all levels. The papers aren't newspaper
1: news anymore.
0: We had a
1: senator that put out, it was like this Iranian propaganda that there was like 24 warships that broke the blockade. And he was like, good to hear. And it was like full propaganda.
0: Awesome. He said, awesome.
1: Awesome. Yeah.
0: But the whole dynamic is I'm an American and like...
1: You're like America.
0: America first.
1: Yes.
0: I'm not saying America first to like, but I'm saying if you live in America, you have to root for America. And if you don't, get the MF out.
1: Wow. Gang's on fire tonight. Like, he's usually the one that's like, Kelly, you know, don't say that.
0: Don't say that
1: kind of stuff because, you know.
0: Well, 614.
1: Wow. He must be listening to like a lot of stuff right now that's kind of ticking him off because I have never heard Guinea talk like that here. So here's the good news, guys.
0: What?
1: We're not going to talk about any of this. You know what we're going to talk about?
0: Faces.
1: Yes. Okay. We're going to talk about some really awesome, interesting stuff. And we don't have to talk about anything to do with war. So
0: we'll be back.
1: This is the Nighthawk Resurrected. We'll be right back. Hang on tight, folks.
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3: Hopefully today, Billy, we can pass along some counter-terrorist driver training tips. I thought maybe we could teach people how to do the pit maneuver so you can send the vehicle in front of you out of control.
4: Okay, let's do it.
3: Yeah. How to use your vehicle as a weapon. High-speed reverse driving. Pinned vehicle escape. Also some low light and night vision operations. Attack recognition and avoidance and vehicle commandeering. We can talk about all of those here on Flight 1080. If things get really slow, I thought maybe we could teach people how to do a correct 180-degree slide through the intersection. Also sliding 90s and reverse 180s.
4: Uh-huh. 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
3: 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Well, certainly don't try it in your own car. Grab your grandmother's car. 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
46: 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I've been studying healthy bodies for 35 years, and what I've got to tell you may shock and surprise you, but if you listen up, it may change your life.
47: While many topically applied vitamins have skin health benefits, none can come close to the wide-ranging anti-aging effects provided by the retinoids, commonly called vitamin A, that is available in three major forms. The most common and the most stable form is known as retinyl palmitate, and while it's readily available in creams and lotions, it doesn't do very much for your skin. The second form of vitamin A is retinol. It's more active, and in fact, if you use a high enough concentration, say 5 to 10%, you can get a nice exfoliating vitamin A skin peel. However, retinol is quite unstable, and for this reason, you're only going to find these kinds of concentrations in a medical or skin professional setting. The third type is the most important. Chemists call it retinoic acid. It's known as active vitamin A because in the skin, it's the form that's doing the work. The benefits of topically applied retinoic acid include thicker, stronger skin, diminished dark spots, an improvement in photo damage, less wrinkles, and healing and prevention of acne blemishes. Retinoic acid-containing products do require a doctor's prescription, and they've been known to cause reactions. If you've tried to use retinoic acid and ended up with a rash, try using or upping your daily dose of essential fatty acids. Low levels of omega-3 and 6 essential fats can make skin sensitive, and in deficiency states, irritations are much more likely to occur.
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0: And welcome back to the Nighthawk Resurrected. Kelly, are you ready to get the show rolling?
1: Yes, everybody. We are welcoming Taylor Northcott onto the show, and you can find him at prosopainsights.com. I butchered that in the beginning, and I apologize to Taylor. Taylor, welcome to the Nighthawk. How are you tonight, my friend? Guinea, do you have him on the show?
0: Yes. Do you have him
1: nope,
0: on the show?
1: I do not. Sorry. That's my fault. There we go. Hi, Taylor. How are you?
50: Good.
1: Sorry. We're a little special. We're working together trying to make this work. How are you tonight? Oh, my gosh. Did I do it again?
0: I don't think so.
1: No? Taylor, are you with us?
2: Yes.
1: There you are. I can hear you.
0: Now we can.
1: I thought maybe it was me. Thank you for your time tonight. We are so excited to be able to talk with you. I got a chance to watch some of your very cool YouTube videos today, and I have to highly recommend them to all the listeners. Go to prosopainsights.com. So it's P-R-O-S-O-P-A insights.com, and you can check out some of these. So let's start with you. Who are you, and what do you do?
2: Yeah, I am a professional physiognomist, also known as a facial analyst, or different term you can use, face reader. And that just means that I am able to assess people's personality, mental health, other internal characteristics about them from their outer appearance. And as the name suggests, especially from the face.
1: Wow. That's a very interesting niche direction to take a profession. So where'd you grow up? Are you from, you're not from California, right?
2: I am not. I've been a few times. I love it there, but I am from Alabama originally. I live in Mississippi now.
1: That's right. Wow. Ole Miss.

0: That's right.
1: Business at Ole Miss is not particularly challenging, but the Arabic program there is wonderful. And during the Arabic program, I got the wonderful opportunity to study in Jordan and in Morocco. Jordan, wow. I spent 2 summers there. My first summer there, we were out in the desert with some of the Bedouins, and in the Islamic tradition there, they have this little thing called El Firasa, which is physiognomy, as I explained it. It is looking at someone's face and this oral tradition of, oh, this feature means this thing, and this thing means that, about these different personality traits. And so I heard about this idea, and I learned a little bit about it, and I started applying it in my own life and taking notes and looking at the other students with me and people I met and thinking, this person has this facial feature that this guy I know has, and they also share this personality trait. And so I just opened up a little journal and started keeping notes and noting the correspondences. And then I started really digging into it online, and I discovered that there's a wealth of not super well-accessed or well-understood information of it online, because I mentioned the Islamic tradition. Every culture has a tradition of face reading. It goes back about as far as we have written records. The Sumerians did it. You have a Greek, Chinese, Indian, Islamic tradition. I practice the French school. It's called morphopsychology. And it all just sort of snowballed from there.
0: So when you took the trip, was it your intention to, or were you studying it? Like, how did that happen? That's interesting.
1: Yeah, well, I was just studying Arabic, and we all lived in two apartments. Our host professor there, he rented out two apartments, one for the guys, one for the right. girls, and that's where we stayed during that summer. And he is actually Dr. Khaled Al-Ghouda, wonderful, fabulous man. He is a Bedouin. So we were in Amman, the big city. He's a country boy. He's out from out in the desert.
0: What's a Bedouin?
1: The Bedouins are the nomads. So that's the original Arabs. They live out in the desert. They move from place to place. They live in a tribe. So his town, he comes from a little village, 3,000 people. Everyone there has the same last name. They're all family.
0: Cool.
1: And so he took us there, and that's where I learned that. I was sort of sitting with the elders, and we were all up there smoking, and that's when they sort of started talking about it, and that's when I picked it up, and then I began applying it to the other students I was with, and it snowballed from there, like I said.
0: They used to have a TV show on where he was like, what was that one called with Tim Roth where he would...
1: Lie to Me?
0: Yes, that was like one of my favorite shows, because I thought it would be so amazing if he could just read everybody's face all the time. So what is it? I mean, what are you looking for when you're reading somebody's face? Like, what would you use this for?
1: Yeah, well, mine is a little different from what he would do on there. And there are a lot of great body language analysis channels on YouTube.
0: Sure.
1: I try to split up physiognomy into three categories, because the word itself just means body judging. It's just judging the inside from the outside.
0: Got it.
1: And so I like to say there's primary, secondary, tertiary. Tertiary physiognomy would be body language reading. Like, someone has a certain look in their eyes or a certain expression, that means this about their emotional state. Then secondary is like, you look at someone's clothes, someone's hairstyle, you have this piece of jewelry, this tattoo, that means this or that about you. I do primary physiognomy, which is I look at a still picture of someone's face, and I tell from the actual physical makeup and the shape of the eyes and the asymmetry on the face and eyebrows and nose and mouth and everything.
0: Mm-hmm.
1: Look at all that, and I can tell things about personality traits. This is rooted, I theorize, primarily in genetic correspondences. So
0: sure.
1: We have genes that code for a physical trait, but they also code for a mental trait as well. Proteins do all sorts of things in the body, and hormonal things as well. I give the example of, if someone looks high testosterone, big beefy guy, you might expect him to be a little more aggressive, act
0: right.
1: a little more high testosterone too.
0: So do these character traits vary depending on, like, your lineage, right? So like
2: people, places, and things?
0: Well, what I mean is, okay, like, my family history is, like, my grandmother was Italian, and, you know, so will Italians have, like, similar traits because of the way they look?
1: Well, some people would say, you know, they have all sorts of stereotypes about Italians, right?
0: But, sure.
1: That is why I like to talk about phenotypes, what they used to call back in the day the races, right? And we don't really use that term anymore, because it bundles up a bunch of different things, right?
0: Sure.
1: And so there's not actually an Italian phenotype. If you know Italian people, you know, there are lots of different looks. You have
0: of
1: a beefier, more round-headed, round-nosed look up in the mountains. You've got the smaller.

0: darker guys down towards the coast. And so that's why I start all my videos and my face reading analysis packages for my clients with an analysis of the phenotype. It's to establish the baseline, because you judge the individual and their personality based on how much they deviate from the phenotypic baseline. I often give the example of, let's say, people of African descent versus European descent with the nose. On average, Africans are going to have a shorter nose. Europeans are going to have a longer nose. So you don't judge them based on, you know, the whole of humanity. You judge how long or how short the nose is for an African or for a European. And so I believe that within each ethnic group, phenotype, whatever you want to call it, you have the same range of individual personalities and traits, but it's just the physical expression is slightly modified thanks to climate and other things.
1: Sure. Yeah, that's so interesting. So what do you think, what's the main misconception people have about the work that you do?
0: Well, the big thing now, looks maxing is the big thing. Young guys trying to look their best, be a 10 out of 10. People are nowadays always asking me for rankings and ratings and which is the best feature, which is the worst. Can you rank
1: right.
0: my face? And I have to tell them, I don't do that. I don't do beauty. I don't do rankings. I don't really believe in that. It doesn't really gel with my system. I focus on discerning individual nature. I do a lot of archetype work, if you know about Carl Jung stuff. I try to help people to discern what their inner nature is. And I actually push back against a lot of the beauty standard stuff, because a lot of these features that people think are, you know, that they're bad, you need to get plastic surgery to get rid of them, are very deeply meaningful. Noses, again, I go back to it again and again, it's a very important feature in the French schools of face reading. They call it the pillar of the face. It's very central, very important, because it affects your breath, and your breath affects every cell in your body with oxygen respiration. And you see these lovely girls, I mean, go back to Italians, you see this a lot with them, Jewish girls, Armenian girls, they're getting the nose chopped
1: yeah.
0: off, wanting the little button nose.
1: Right.
0: But, you know, these beauty standards change so quickly over time. You go back to the Roman days, the long nose was seen as beautiful. This is something they actually warn about in the French school. They say, actually, if you get plastic surgery, there's a possibility that your personality changes with it, not for the better. So they say that a longer nose stands for being a little more thoughtful, a little more patient, and again, relative to the phenotype, right? So these people would exist within every race, within every phenotype. But then the short upturned nose stands for impatience. It indicates that someone is very impulsive. They want it now. I have a little 2-year-old girl at home, and uh-huh. she has that little nose. My brother had it all our life growing up, and he's a great case study for a wild, bald man.
1: So is that why that saying came, or like you turn your nose up, you know, like kind of the like being stuck up, or like, you know, like turning your nose up. I mean, maybe that's where it came from.
0: Yeah, yeah.
1: You know
0: there's
1: what I'm saying?
0: Yeah, no, that's a possibility. People talk about a lot. There's a lot of linguistic expressions come from that. You talk about highbrow versus lowbrow, right? People with high set eyebrows have high standards. They're a bit haughty. People with low set eyebrows, they're pretty accepting. They're quick to judge, quick to assess. You have a stiff upper lip. Upper lip stands for external communication. So if you have mm-hmm. a very full upper lip, you're going to be very expressive. Thin or stiff upper lip, you're going to be very controlled with what you say. Even in Hebrew, actually, in the Hebrew Old Testament, there's a phrase that's used a few times. It is, we translate it as patient or long-suffering. But actually, if you read the original Hebrew Bible, it means literally long-nosed. Which gets back to the thing I said about the longer nose standing for being more patient, more thoughtful. It was encoded into all the languages, even all the way back then.
2: What about the eyebrows that are like Neanderthal? Kind of
1: Neanderthal?
2: Yeah.
1: Like real bushy?
2: Well, just like, you know, more proud.
1: You're talking about like the forehead that it kind of
2: yeah.
1: comes down.
0: Mm, the brow ridge.
1: Yes.
0: Yes, yes. yes. That, so... This gets to an interesting place, because this is one area where the skull shape does influence it. So in morphopsychology, they say that the forehead is split into 3/3, and this extends also to the face and to the ears. With all three, the upper third is intellectual, middle third is social and emotional, bottom third is material. And you see these facial fluids applying with a lot of things. For example, this has been scientifically tested. There are medical studies, you can read about it. Autistic people, on average, they will have a smaller mid face, standing for a decreased social interest.
1: Hmm.
0: When you look at it in the forehead, the bulging of the forehead when seen from the side shows where the intellect is directed. So someone with a big brow ridge, bulging bottom third of the forehead is going to be, their intellect is going to be directed towards more material pursuits. I call this a finance brow. And this is a good thing that I'd like to clarify sort of right off the bat. This is one of the other misconceptions. People talk about the ethnic thing. They're like, well, are all people of this ethnic group, do they act all the same? Well, no, right. Not really. Am I a 10 out of a 10? Well, I don't really do rankings. The third thing right. is phrenology. So physiognomy is ancient, intuitive. We all do physiognomy all the time. We look at people and we're like, he looks kind of, he looks pretty smart. She looks kind of mean. You know, we do these little things. In late 1700s, early 1800s, the German discoverers of inventors of neuroscience, the guys who discovered that the brain had these different lobes that had different functions, they created their own new version of physiognomy called phrenology, which instead of assessing the face and the facial features and the expressions, was about studying the bumps on the skull. And so you can find them if you go to
1: antique
0: stores.
1: So like the top of the head? You're talking the skull, like where your hair grows out, or like
0: yeah, all the whole cranium, of the scalp and stuff.
1: Okay.
0: So they would say that if someone, like, you know, they would say that the very top of the skull is the faculty of reverence, and so if someone has a dip there, they're going to be irreverent and they're not going to kneel during church. And you can find these old phrenology books with all this stuff. That is pretty much hooey. There's nothing to that. It was
1: okay.
0: It was not an intuitive art in the way that face reading was, where it's like we can very naturally make these connections. It was all very arbitrary, and it was less mystical, less of an art, more just kind of bad science.
1: Right.
0: Unfortunately, since it was like a huge fad and it sort of overshadowed true physiognomy and face reading for a long time, it kind of gave face reading a bit of a bad rap. When I bring it up to people who are a bit more academic, know the history, they're like, are you talking about you? Phrenology? I'm like, no. It's different. So that's, but the one thing where the bumps on the hand have an influence is with that brow thirds of the forehead showing the interest of the intellect.
1: So how accurate do you think this is? I mean, I know you've taken your career and this has been your life study so far, and you know, I'm sure you apply this, right, with people you meet and people you talk to and maybe, you know, personalities you see.
2: Isn't this with the CIA a lot?
1: Well, maybe. We'll get there. Hang on. How accurate do you think it is?
2: Very.
0: Well, you know, when I first started doing it, and I started doing it on Twitter back in the day. I don't really run that use that account much anymore, but I'm all on YouTube now. But I had people requesting I analyze their face, and I started charging them to get them to stop bothering me, and they kept coming. They were paying good money past a certain point for this, and I thought, and when I first started, I was like, is this real? Am I just BSing people? But then as I started getting paid clients, I kind of thought, well, if someone is paying good money for this, and I was BSing, this was not accurate, and I name really specific stuff with it, then they would say, this wasn't accurate, I want my money back.
1: Right.
0: That's never happened to me. The worst I've heard is, this was about 90% accurate. And there are some things that correlate stronger than others, right? People talk about the spaces in the ears and attached versus detached earlobes, stuff about the philtrum. I've done a ton of trial and error with my various clients over the years of like, yeah, this doesn't correlate that well, but then there are some things like with the nose, a lot of stuff with the eyes, where you find a really strong personality correlation with both clients and people in my daily life. So I firmly believe it. Like I said, when I first started, I was kind of skeptical. I was just doing it for fun. But yeah, like right hand to God, I have seen this stuff work.
1: So when somebody, you know, wants to get their face read, what can they expect? What are you going to provide to them? What will you be looking for?
2: What's a reading look like?
1: Yeah. Thank you, Guinea.
0: Yeah. So reading, and this is pretty much true for all my packages. I have basic, deluxe, advanced, premium, and just add on more specific insights and answers to particular questions the higher you go with that. But the baseline through all of them consists of, I would call, say, four main aspects. The first is the temperament. Temperament can be seen from the side profile, also from the body type somewhat. If you know anything about the ancient Greek stuff, medieval medicine, you know that there are four temperaments. I use the classical Greek temperaments: choleric, sanguine, melancholic, phlegmatic. If you like to read old books, you may have heard these terms used to describe personalities. Someone's angry, kind of a control freak, they're choleric. If someone's happy and chill, they're sanguine. If someone's very calm and kind of sleepy, they're phlegmatic. And, of course, we know about all about melancholy, very sure. Sad and gloomy, moody. So you get those four temperaments as seen from the side profile, shape of the forehead, chin, jaw. Then you get to the face shapes. So the broad outline of the face shows the archetype. There are 11 or 12 of them. Some systems split up one of the faces into a long and short variant. And these, I didn't name them, but in the French system of morphopsychology, they use the names of the Roman gods as sort of the nicknames or codenames for them to get across the character. So rectangular face is this warrior personality, you know, strong jaw, square forehead, high testosterone, very aggressive. Call that the Mars face, of course. Then a pointy, triangular face, you know, narrow chin. They're going to be real flighty, sensitive, seeing a lot of comedians and communicators. Call that the Mercury face, and so on and so forth. So you have the temperament, which is inborn, unchanging. Temperament has mostly to do with your energy level, need for sleep, work style, stuff like that. Face shape is the broad outlines of your personality, your general archetype. Are you more warrior, magician, judge, poet, so on? And then the facial features fill in the minute details there. And so there's different faculties for each. Eyebrows tell you about someone's decision-making. Eyes tell you about perception. Mouth is fun because mouth does two things. It eats and it talks. So it tells us about someone's consumption and communication. And the fourth element, you got temperament, face shape, facial features. I think of it like a pyramid. You're building the different layers and levels here. The final element is asymmetry. This one is really fun. And this actually ties into what you mentioned about does the CIA use this? Is that so in face reading, and this is universal, actually coincidentally, all of the different systems converge on this, Chinese, Western, all of them. The right side of the face tells you about someone's outer self. It's their outer persona. It's their mask. The left side of the face is the true inner private self. I theorize that this has to do with brain hemispheres. You have two different brain hemispheres. One's more spontaneous. The other's more calculated, and they correlate. They control those respective sides of the face. And so you can actually see, different.
2: So you're saying that the right side of the face is your character and the left side is like your true intent? Is that kind of what you're explaining?
0: Yeah. So you look at, so with mugshots, for example, right. This is something that they use in actually the FBI. You can find some great interviews with FBI body readers talking about this. They'll analyze the asymmetry on the face and they'll say, well, if an expression is asymmetrical, it's disingenuous. But I've noticed that every time, for example, if you can see this a lot with celebrity photos, there's a great photo going around. You can find on Google search of Harrison Ford at some Star Wars convention.
2: Right.
0: And it's a grumpy old Harrison Ford. It's from like 2015. Mm-hmm. And he looks like he's smiling, but it's kind of weird. And you split it in two. You look at his right side, big, cheery, open smile. You look at his left side. He is ticked off. He
2: like
0: is
2: distinct.
0: Yes. And it's literally night and day, like completely different expressions on the two halves of the face. And you can look at this with anything. If you see someone fake smiling, the fake smile is always on the right side. The frown is always on the left side. And so you do enough of these asymmetrical expressions, these disingenuous expressions over time, you know, doing what you want people to see versus what you're really feeling. And eventually you start to get actual differences in the face. I mean, I've charts on the table. I see it in myself. I see I have different expressions in the eye and eyebrow on the different sides of my face based on, you know, how I feel inside about something versus how I want to be perceived by other people.
1: How does age play into this? Because I know, like, young, yeah, I don't know if you've ever read, like a child, right? Because our faces change so much as we age. And I think our personalities do too. But I think people, you know, tend to have, like, if you're stubborn, you're probably stubborn at 3 and at 30. Does it change based on age?
0: It does change at different levels. So this is why I like to give the example of the pyramid, right? The lower down you are, the more basal something is, and the less it changes. The higher up, the more specific features, they'll change more quickly. So temperament generally said to be inborn and unchanging. The only difference is that as we age, we tend to gain a little weight, right, which indicates that our bodies are in a calmer state. When you subconsciously feel that you're calm, you're safe, your body tends to pack on a little more weight because it's like, okay, I can be in a relaxed state now. I don't have to run around and look for cover. Sure. I can stock up for the winter.
1: Right.
0: Cool. And so that tends to correlate with getting calmer and chiller as you age. But then the face shapes can change over time. You know, your bones and muscle change gradually with hormones and aging and whatnot.
2: What
0: facial
2: about
0: features
2: teeth?
0: As well.
2: What about
0: teeth?
2: Like your dental. Does that change your face too?
0: Yeah, so teeth can change there. And teeth can tell you a lot. And there is some stuff with like jaw structure, like how you hold your mouth, that can affect your face and your temperament. Because, you know, it affects your breathing, so it influences your personality, and you can see it. If someone is, you know, not holding their mouth or their tongue right, that's a big thing that people have been talking about.
1: Huh.
0: But
1: that makes sense.
0: And with children, I that's a good example because I actually, you know, I mentioned I have a 2-year-old daughter, and my wife's uncle had a kid right around when she was born, so I got to see the 2 newborns side by side. And so it was a great study because broadly, all babies kind of have the same face. They have that round moon face shape.
1: Right.
0: They have the little upturned nose. They're very they have the big eyes. So they're very open, innocent, but impatient. They want it now. They want to touch and feel.
1: Mm-hmm.
0: Babies kind of have this default personality. But if you've been around enough babies, you know that they are born with the sort of blueprint of their main personality that they get throughout life. And when you look at them side by side, and I did this actually with my daughter and her little cousin, you can actually see the differences. I noticed that she had a broader face, stronger jaw, short little upturned nose. I was like, she's going to be a real active, action-oriented, social girl. And she has grown up into that. And then her brother, or cousin, I should say, longer nose, smaller little chin, more narrow face. I was like, he's going to grow up to be a little nerdy guy like his dad. His dad's a genius computer programmer, and he's grown up into this quiet, sensitive little boy who his eyes are super alert, and he is just he can basically run daddy's tractor.
1: Wow.
0: at age 2.
1: Wow.
0: So
1: then reading somebody's face can actually help you in, like, you know, your ideal career or something like that, right?
0: Yes, absolutely.
1: So how does that work? I mean, is there certain, like, when you're reading faces of people that are in, like, power positions, do they have certain common
2: running
1: traits?
2: Running for president.
1: Well, not even just that. Like, you know, whether you're a senator or you're in these, like, high influential or CEO, something like that. Do they typically have some of the same facial traits?
0: Yeah, and the more specific the career, the more... So the stronger the correlation, right? So if I see some guy with that aforementioned Mars face, rectangular look, strong jaw, strong chin, a lot of times those are military guys, police, what have you. Then, you know, I've noticed a lot of times you'll have this long and narrow face, square chin, square forehead, but this long, narrow trapezoidal taper. That is the Uranus face shape. It's an exaggeration of the Saturn face shape. So Saturn face, that shorter trapezoid. You can think of someone like Bill Gates, Bernie Sanders,
1: right,
0: Anne Hathaway,
1: right.
0: Gary Oldman is a great example. These people are very diligent, detail-focused, meticulous. Then when you get the long-faced variant of it, the Uranus, they are, you can think of someone like William S. Burroughs had this, and they're that turned up to 11, and they have sort of a big-picture view. They're very philosophical. So I've had a lot of clients with that face who work in finance, high finance, real estate, anything of that sort.
1: Hmm.
0: And then, yeah, I think you notice a more of the melancholic temperament, that sort of pointier, nerdier face. You think of someone like Woody Allen, Barbara Streisand, Walt Disney. That sort of look you find a lot in the art world.
1: Wow.
0: A lot of the great artists, sensitive types you see in there.
1: So do you feel like for you, you know how sometimes ignorance is bliss? Like, do you feel like almost like you know how...
2: You see too much.
1: Right. Does that ever happen to you? I mean, it's kind of an off-the-topic question. I was just curious.
0: No. It's a good question. And I think about that sometimes, and sometimes it can be a bit that way, but it is... And maybe someday it'll wear on me. It'll be a careful what you wish for situation. but I'll put my cards on the table. I'll open up a little bit about this. People ask me a lot of times that people kind of everyone, I don't know if this is an American thing or a human thing. People, when you have something like this, people kind of assume, oh, were you born with this? Or you have some magic power?
1: Right. Like it's like a psychic ability.
0: Yeah, and it's like quite the opposite. So I'm I don't know if I have an official diagnosis. I'm somewhere on the spectrum, right? And then maybe you have to be to study this so much. But because of that, always been bad in social situations. I couldn't read a social cue or a nonverbal cue to save my life.
1: Right.
0: And so I was drawn to these personality systems, stuff like Myers-Briggs, Enneagram, these different ideas, because it was like perfect. I can put people in little easy to understand categories, and there's a nice system, and I can finally understand people. And I remember reading about this stuff, and I was like, I wish I had RoboCop vision, where I could look at people and see their Myers-Briggs type, see this, and then know, okay, here's how I interact with this person, here's how I can like best explain something to this person, here's how I can get along with this person. And lo and behold, then I find out about physiognomy, and I can start using it. So maybe someday I'll be like, careful what you wish for, and I won't be able to turn it off.
1: That was like your aha moment, where it was kind of like that perfect thing that came to you to help you, you know.
0: But oh yeah, and it's.
2: Do you feel like you see too much now, or is it something that you try not to be judgmental about what you're reading?
0: Yeah, I one of the big things for me with it is I work very hard to instill everything that I do with a strong ethical framework. You know, I talked about this with the ethnicity stuff, with the stuff about, you know, looks maxing, and I don't do rankings or ratings.
2: Right.
0: I try to imbue everything I do with my values as a Christian, and I think it's just as a human being more so, because I do what I do really to try to help people understand themselves, because this has helped me to understand myself. Like, I can look at my face, look at my eyes and the different parts of me and be like, oh, that's why I have trouble with this. That's why I am the way that I am. Not because of the face itself, because the face is indicating something deeper in the soul and the biology. It helps me to understand my wife better.
1: Sure.
0: You know, my wife has very close set eyes. I have very wide set eyes. And so I'm a big picture person. You know, you have wide set eyes. You're focused on the bigger picture. Close set eyes. My wife is very detail focused, very meticulous. So stuff that I'm like, what are you talking about? It's no big deal.
1: Yeah.
0: She's like, no, there's something wrong with it. And I don't like this. I don't like the smell. And that's the way she's wired. And it's great, because she can handle the bills and the budgeting and all that. And I don't have to worry about that. But, you know, you understand that people are different. People have differences. And it's a beautiful thing. What an awful world it would be if we were all the same.
1: Right. Of course. And you know, just like anything, like we can have a family where they all look very similar. They've all grown up the same way, but they are all completely different.
0: So it's
1: what a very cool tool. Has anybody ever thought to take this to... You know, like young kids and stuff, like you talked about, on the spectrum, to help them with, you know, social cues? And is there anybody doing that out there? Do you know?
0: Not that I know of. No, it's society right now is not fully ready for face reading to come back. You know, it was totally mainstream up until you get phrenology in the 1800s. You get World War II. You get the tragedy of the Holocaust. People are like, all right, we don't want to be analyzing or judging anyone by how they look. We're just going to put that aside. Don't judge a book by its cover, right? That's what you always heard growing up. Even though we all do intuitively, and
1: of course we do. It's part of survival. I mean, it's built in us.
0: Yes, absolutely. It's very deeply embedded in evolution. We see faces in on Mars and in our morning toast because we're so wired to see them everywhere.
1: Right.
0: And but that's also part of my mission. Part of my mission is tell people to know themselves and to, you know, help them pick the right career, the right partner, what have you, work in social situations. And I've gotten some great feedback from people about that. And that's the stuff I find the most rewarding, when people say, my day was so much better because of your advice. That keeps me going. That's what motivates me. But aside from that, just getting the conversation going on face reading, pushing back against the looks maxing stuff, talking about you're a failure if you don't look like this ideal man or this ideal female. It's like, no. It's not about that. And trying to get people to say, hey, you know, you can look at someone and you can make inferences about their personality and it not be judgmental or discriminatory or any of that. There's a positive way to do it.
1: Yeah, because I imagine we are in such a interesting time, right? And there's so much around all the race, like all the different stuff. I imagine this is a very sensitive subject where you have to, you know, be careful. Have you had any pushback where people are like, hey, this just isn't right to do it, to read people's faces like this?
0: You know, less than you'd think. I expected a lot more, but you bring it up to people. And I have friends that I know in this area where, you know, they bring it up to people and they mention that. And people are just naturally fascinated. I think because it is so intuitive and so natural. The worst I've heard is I've had some, you know, very meticulous engineer types where they really grill me on it.
1: Right.
0: Where they're like, well, what's the science behind this? What do you mean by all that? And I love talking to those people. I love being pressed in and questioned on it. I love having my ideas tested. Other than that, I've back in the day, the communists would really go after me on Twitter because ideologically they're all for everyone equal.
1: You're right.
0: And you're a fascist, so right. they would come after me heavy. But I have less of that. Let's trouble with that now.
1: Well, that's good. I mean,
2: why would they think you're a fascist? Because you're able to read people's faces.
1: Well, because he's saying like, hey, these different traits are good for this. This different face structure, you're good for this. And in a communist kind of twisted way of thinking, like they want it all fair and balanced for everybody, supposedly. I probably butchered that, but
0: No. It's they're allergic to recognizing human difference because it doesn't fit with their system, and they've got some good points, but it just falls apart on that level, I think.
1: I'm an anti-communist, so anyway.
0: I am too. I understand the history, and I like Hegel.
1: Right.
0: Don't really like Marx. I can admit, all right, I understand why you might be a communist, like
2: why you might think like this, but I don't think you understand
0: but
2: it
0: you're
2: fully.
0: Wrong.
1: Years of history have kind of proven that to be wrong, but
0: absolutely.
1: I get it. Like, I don't like seeing people suffer just like anybody else, but also I don't want to go into everybody suffering, which sounds so. We have about a couple minutes to the top of the hour, and I know people were calling in because they want to ask you questions. So we can take a few calls after the top of the hour break. And we're just so excited to talk to you. I definitely want to talk to you about maybe some celebrity faces and how it is, you know, reading that. Do you have anything going on right now that you want to plug before we take our break?
0: Just that my YouTube channel is Prosopa Insights, Prosopa, and Insights. 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But if you want to watch myself, watch my analyses, learn about physiognomy and all the different systems I use, just look me up on YouTube. I get a new video out every week.
1: Yeah, he's like I said, guys, he's got some really, really great videos. I was thoroughly enjoyed your video of Gavin Newsom and J.D. Vance. It was super interesting. And I love those kind of out-of-the-box type, you know, things where...
2: We need you to explain some of that to
1: us. Well, yeah, maybe when we come back from the break, you can talk a little bit about that video and some of the other ones that you've done. So, you guys, thank you for listening tonight. 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Get your face read. Find out, you know, what's really going on under the hood. This is the Nighthawk Resurrected. We'll be back in 6 minutes. Skinny, you want to say something?
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1: 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I'll be right back.
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5: News this hour from Town Hall. I'm Keith Peters in Washington. In California today, a man is accused of bringing a bomb to the Sacramento International Airport.
6: Authorities say he was wearing a scarf, latex gloves, and had an explosive device and a torch lighter in his carry-on bag. He also had a knife, scissors, an aerosol can, zip ties, and 5 cell phones, one with a timer set for 15 minutes, another with a message saying, "We will be awaiting your call." Authorities say that if the device had detonated next to a window above 10,000 feet, could have caused damage and loss of cabin pressure. I'm Lisa Dwyer.
5: There was a major security incident at Game 1 of the NBA Finals.
7: The NBA banned 2 people for life from its arenas after one of them was arrested shortly after running onto the court during Game 1 of the NBA Finals and appearing to take a selfie next to Victor Wembanyama. The San Antonio Spurs did not appear bothered by the incident, which occurred during the fourth quarter of Game 1 between the Spurs and the New York Knicks. The NBA didn't disclose what role the second banned person, who didn't run the court, played in the incident. The game was stopped for 1 minute and 29 seconds before it resumed with a jump ball. I'm Haya Pujwani.
5: American Airlines is temporarily suspending some of its routes this summer.
8: It's because steep jet fuel costs continue to strain carriers' budgets amid the war with Iran. In a statement, American said it had adjusted service for select routes in August and September and that impacted travelers would be offered alternative arrangements or refunds. American said the changes were in line with wider industry trends.
5: Correspondent Bill Alexander reporting. On Wall Street today, the Dow Jones Industrial Average up by 874 points, the NASDAQ dropping by 23, the S&P 500 advancing by 30. More on these stories at townhall.com.
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5: Mortgage rates in the U.S. have fallen.
11: Mortgage buyer Freddie Mac says the average rate on a 30-year mortgage fell this week to 6.48%. This decline comes a week after the average rate hit its highest level in 9 months. Mortgage rates have been mostly trending higher as oil prices and expectations for higher inflation have increased due to the war with Iran. That's pushed up the long-term bond yields that lenders use as a guide to pricing home loans. While average long-term mortgage rates remain lower than they were at this time last year, their upward trend has weighed on home sales this year. I'm Alex Vega.
5: The Supreme Court has sided with the Trump administration in a case about the power of federal regulators over telecommunications wireless companies. In an 8-1 ruling on Thursday, the justices preserved one of the Federal Communication Commission's key enforcement tools. News and analysis at townhall.com. From Washington, I'm Keith Peters. A legendary football coach is lending support to a college sports bill as two major conferences push back. We hear more on this developing story from sports correspondent Gethin Kulbaugh reporting.

0: Welcome back to the Nighthawk Resurrected, because we are back for another hour with you.
1: Yes, we are back. Thanks for listening, everybody. And make sure to go to prosopainsights.com. Get your face read. And, you know, you never know what he's going to be able to reveal. And, you know, it helps bring self-awareness, maybe some personal growth. That's what we try to do. We try to become better people if we can. So, Guinea, during the break, you were asking Taylor
0: if there's a way that you can change your facial look.
1: Your facial structure. You're talking about like shape, like the bones.
0: Shape, muscle tone, things like that.
2: Yes. So this is one of the more interesting insights that I've gained from studying this. Which they say that it is a two-way street, and it is always changing. The face is a mirror of the personality. It reflects the inner soul. That's what's going on here. It's an outer indicator. And so if you want to look different, well, if there's a set correlation between these physical features and personality traits, then if you change your personality, and your face will change to match. And this already happens naturally, but it just happens unconsciously, where you start to act more a different way. Maybe you come more into a certain side of yourself thanks to circumstances or changing responsibilities in life, and then your face changes to match. I work a lot with some people where if they have a certain trait that indicates a bad personality trait or something that they don't like, or it's not really working for them, it's causing some dysfunction in their life, I work with them a lot on helping them to adjust that, trying to find ways to get themselves out of certain thought patterns, breaking old habits, building up new habits, and just diligently working over time to get more into a way of being and a habitual way of living and thinking that aligns them more with the kind of person that they want to be. And then gradually over time, their personality will adjust to suit that new way of being. It will become more natural. This is why building habits is so important. I call it fake it till you make it. You act a certain way,
1: right?
2: And then eventually it just becomes unconscious. I've seen this with myself, where, you know, a few years ago, and by nature, huge people pleaser, very passive, go with the flow kind of guy. I was for a very long time.
1: Right.
2: At a certain point, I realized this is causing me a lot of trouble. I got to be more assertive.
0: Right.
2: And so I worked really hard over a few years just trying to find ways and opportunities to be more assertive, be less passive, be more direct and driven, confident. And then I noticed one of the facial features that indicated this, the eye, the canthal tilt, right? So if you have someone with eyes that are the middle corner of the eye, the inner corner is higher and then droops down towards the outer side, kind of droopy dog eyes, that's called a negative canthal tilt. But if the eyes go in, you know, the inner corner is lower, the outer corner is higher, kind of like a cat.
1: Right.
2: Very seductive look. That's called a positive canthal tilt. The negative canthal tilt stands for how I was, and I had that. People pleaser, conciliatory, very giving, kind of a pushover. Positive canthal tilt means very aggressive, driven, confident. This is why it's seen as so seductive and sexy, because confidence is attractive. And I noticed one day, years after I started on this, I looked in the mirror one day and I was like, I have a positive canthal tilt. My eyes have changed.
1: Wow.
2: I've got these deep set eyes and these great big eyebrows over them. So, you know, it's kind of hard to tell at first, but I looked and I was like, I can't believe it. It's different now. It's changed. And I wasn't even going for that, but I changed the personality. I did the work, and it's not easy. People want quick fix, especially in American culture, especially on the internet. Oh my gosh.
1: Of course.
2: But I'm like, listen, no shortcuts. All right. If someone tells you there's a shortcut, they're trying to sell you something. Probably not very good.
1: Yeah.
2: You got to just put in the work over the years and do the dirty work and do the uncomfortable things. Get out of your comfort zone. That's what I tell everyone. If you want to change, get out of your comfort zone, break some old habits, make some new ones. And eventually, after a few years, you might change. And that's what worked for me.
0: What about positivity?
1: What do you mean?
0: Like people being positive, does that like show up in your face?
2: Oh, absolutely. There was a wondrous little excerpt from a Roald Dahl book. You know Roald Dahl, Guy
1: yeah.
2: Ritchie, Charlie
1: yes.
2: Chocolate Factory,
1: yeah.
2: Fantastic Mr.
1: James
2: Fox.
1: And the Giant
2: love
1: Peach.
2: Him to, yes, love him to death. One of my favorite authors.
1: Me too.
2: He has an excerpt. I forget where it's from, but I've seen the screenshot going around. And he's talking about good thoughts versus ugly thoughts.
0: Right.
2: And he says, well, you can have a crooked nose and jagged teeth and a double chin and a lazy eye and all this, but if you have good thoughts, they'll shine through on your face.
1: Wow.
2: And people will be able to tell that about you. But if you have bad thoughts, if you have ugly thoughts, if for long enough, they will begin to come out in your face and in your countenance, and you will get uglier and uglier over time. And I think that's very true, you know, especially when you analyze it objectively and you aren't focused so much on Hollywood beauty standards.
0: Right.
2: You recognize that most people aren't truly ugly. Like, even if someone isn't conventionally attractive, you know, if you have the basics of symmetry, light in the eyes, you know, you think of a grandma, right, as a grandma, the Hollywood supermodel. No, but you can see imagine the sort of ideal grandma or your own grandma, you know, in a lot of cases. You see the warmth and the goodness just shining through on the face. Mm. But then you look at a lot of these mugshots or a lot of these politicians.
1: Yeah.
2: And politicians you wish you were seeing in a mugshot in a lot of cases.
1: Yes.
2: And there's venom in the eyes. There's something weird with the mouth.
0: Stain
2: this
0: in
2: and that.
0: Them.
2: Yeah. And
1: it's almost demonic sometimes.
2: It really is. Yeah. And so it's, you know, life is a game of picking sides. And it's, you know, do you want to go, I love the Star Wars example of it, light side, dark side. And every action you do, you can go one or other, and you do enough of them, and it starts to change you physically.
1: Have you ever done any readings where you're like, this is just bad news? And how do you handle that?
2: You know, I had kind of a, what do you think? I've had a few people with some pretty unusual features. I look at it as the worst case scenario, I think is still a work in progress, right? Someone
1: right.
2: where, you know, they're looking for advice and I'm offering growth, and I try to do my best to help them to work with what they've got. A lot of times, you know, when you get a bad vibe from a face, sometimes it can just be grooming and stuff. You know, there was one
1: right.
2: guy I had where, I looked at him and I was like, oh, this guy's kind of give me the ick a bit. But then I talked to him, great guy. Just needed some advice with grooming, presenting himself.
1: Did he clean up?
2: Yes.
1: Wow.
2: I told him he's trying to launch himself as a spiritual type YouTuber.
1: Sure.
2: And I actually told him he had this kind of mess of hair and this scraggly beard. I was like, you got to go clean shaven and bald. Go for the monk look, because he had this very round face.
1: Right.
2: I was like, for your face shape, go for the bald look. Present yourself like with this monk look. It'll be great for your brand.
1: Wow.
2: And he's got a Isaac. If you're listening, text me. You haven't told me you told me you'd send me a pic when you shaved your head.
1: Yeah. We're curious if it worked and got you a million new subscribers, right?
2: Yeah.
0: Interesting.
1: So I read something that you incorporate animal archetypes. Is that true?
2: Mm.
1: And
2: yes,
1: how does that
2: yes.
1: work?
0: Is that from having
2: so that
0: animals?
2: Is,
1: I don't know. That's what he's going to tell me.
2: Yeah. So that was a very fun one. That's, I think, my most viewed video on my YouTube channel, my first animal archetypes one. Totally just a left field idea I had, because that was one of the first personality typing systems that I got really into as a kid. I was 12 years old. It was before Myers-Briggs, before Enneagram. Oh, they existed, but before I got into them, there was a quiz online, the Animal in You personality quiz. It was from back in the 90s. He was on Dr. Phil and stuff, but the website was still up. And I remember making my mom and my brother and all my friends take this quiz, because I was like, what animal are you? And that's when I think the interest really started.
1: Sure.
2: And so I started kind of tying it in with physiognomy. And this is one of the natural parts of physiognomy where people talk about horse face, or someone has sort of a cat-like look, you know, all these different correlations. And when actually, this is a very ancient study, where when you look at the physiognomy illustrations, if you Google physiognomy, one of the illustrations are from this great French artist, Charles Le Brun, who did these studies of side-by-side, of he would do a little sketch of an animal and then a sketch of a person who kind of looked like that animal. And the inference was that, well, if you look like a certain animal, you'll be like them. you go even back to the ancient Greeks, Aristotle, or one of his students, wrote about this, where they said, you know, the Greeks had three methods of physiognomy, and one of them was that if someone looks like a certain animal, they're going to act like that. So if a man looks like a lion, big beard, broad face, he's going to be bold and courageous like a lion. If someone looks more like a bird, you know, big nose, kind of a pointy side profile, big eye, big bulging eyes, they're going to be a little, you know, quick, intellectual, flighty, a little nervous maybe. And so I just had some fun with that. And that is much less of a hard science.
1: Sure.
2: Like it's based on the underlying elements of, okay, these features correlate with these personality traits. But that's a fun one. That's like a party trick one, because anyone can do that. You know, you look at someone and you sort of take their appearance plus their personality, their demeanor, and like, ah, you really give me you give me golden retriever, you give me yes. elephant,
1: yes.
2: snake, whatever.
1: Right. And you know, it's funny because I spend a lot of time walking my dogs, and people will start to look like their dogs. You know, and I don't know why. Mm-hmm. Maybe that's just me, but like. You'll see they'll have like they'll have their kind of breed of dogs with them, and they look very similar. And I don't know if that's because they spend so much time together.
2: I think it's physiognomy in action. Part of it is, I think, personalities adjusting. Like, you know, married couples will start to look like each other. And I think that is because their personalities kind of meet in the middle. They begin to converge. But also part of it is that the principles of physiognomy also apply to the animal kingdom. So you can see this with dog breeds. You see a beefy dog with a big broad head, like a pit bull or a bulldog.
1: Right.
2: They're the more aggressive dogs, but the real narrow-faced dogs, think like a poodle, less so. And, I mean, I'm sure there's some vicious poodles out there, but it's a game of averages. And actually, one of my neighbors is this stocky, beefy guy, always in a mm-hmm. tank top, tattoos.
1: Mm-hmm.
2: And he's got this little stocky... I don't know what kind of a pit bull or variant
1: like
2: breed of that.
1: A French bulldog?
2: Yeah, yeah, a little something like that, some sort of mix with that. And they look like they look like twins almost.
1: How
2: yeah.
1: funny. I know, that's really funny. So how do you approach reading public figures and celebrities?
2: So,
1: because you don't meet most of them, I'm sure. I mean, maybe there's some you've met, but
2: yeah, I mostly just YouTubers, I think. With that, I do it for my YouTube, and I try to take a certain angle with it. You know, you can read someone just because, but a lot of times people will be more interested in sort of the trying to uncover the secrets. That,
1: right.
2: Especially with the asymmetry, you can tell, you know, are they hiding something? What's going on with them? What's their motivation? So people like to see stuff about politicians, serial killers, these people who might be hiding something, people with hidden motives. An interesting one that I did that actually surprised me as I did the analysis, I got a different result than I was expecting, than was my initial pitch of the video when I started writing it, was Mr. Beast, Jimmy Donaldson.
0: Right.
1: So what did you anticipate?
2: So this was when he was roiled in a bunch of controversy. At the time, the standard line of everyone was like, Mr. Beast is a sociopath.
1: He's Antichrist.
2: Yeah, yes, right. Yes. Right. I had a shout out to my buddy Abram. He once called me to rant to me about that. It was one of his theories. Yeah, I think he was the first to say that, so credit to him.
1: Yeah.
2: He was ahead of the curve on that. But I was looking at it, and I was expecting with the asymmetry, all right, if you're looking at a sociopath, you're going to see a cheery, friendly right side, and then a frowning or an empty, expressionless left side, right? It's the right side is outer, left side is the true inner self. And people had pointed out his smile's asymmetrical, his smile's insincere. And so I looked at him and I made the composites, and I noticed that it was the reverse. The right side, his outer self was very cold, calculated, seemed kind of unfeeling. The left side, the features there were much more open, sweeter. The smile was more genuine there. And so what I determined was that Jimmy Donaldson, Mr. Beast, I gave him different names. I love Breaking Bad, Better Call Saul. You have Walter and Heisenberg, Jimmy and Saul.
1: Right.
2: And I said, you have, I put it in the thumbnail, I called it Jimmy and the Beast, because you have Jimmy and then you have Mr. Beast. Jimmy's on the left side, and I do think he actually is a nice, pretty innocent, nerdy guy. So you look at older videos of him and just – super nerdy guy, just hyper fixated on YouTube subscribers. And I think that over time, his outer persona morphed into the Beast, this kind of cold, calculating businessman, this master of publicity and stunts and all that stuff, because of this fixation on that. So that was one example where it was actually kind of the reverse, where I was like, hey, he's not a sociopath. It seems like a pretty nice, well-being
1: highly
2: guy.
1: Focused, you know, he's yes. managed to build an empire off of, you know, YouTube videos, which is
2: yes.
1: fantastic.
2: But that's why people see there's something off with the face, something off with the smile that gives people think it's just because he's so focused, so calculating. He's a true businessman first and foremost, sure. and that's reflected on him.
1: Have you read Our President's Face?
2: I have, yes. I made a YouTube on that. I've done that.
1: And what did you find?
2: So he's another interesting case with the asymmetry and some of the other features. So first off, with the face shape, in his youth, he had more of a lozenge-shaped Venus face shape.
1: Right.
2: Much more of a romantic, interested in aesthetics, gold everything.
1: Right.
2: Lover boy, not really the picture of monogamy. But
1: sure.
2: you can see nowadays he's got that strong rectangular Mars face shape, much more combative, much more of a fighter, very aggressive. You can also see one thing that was interesting to me, and kind of goes against what a lot of people say about Donald Trump, very thin lower lip. Now, I mentioned the upper lip stands for communication with the outside world. Lower lip stands for inner communication, your sense of self, introspection, your awareness of your own desires and feelings. Most people have a thinner upper lip, fuller lower lip, about 80%.
1: Sure.
2: The other 20% are freaks like me and Donald Trump, where we have a fuller upper lip, thinner lower lip. I have a very thin lower lip.
1: Interesting.
2: So I'm kind of, by nature, a little out of touch with what I feel, what I think. You ask me, something happens, you ask me how I feel, I don't know, ask him.
1: right.
2: But I'm very open, like the fuller upper lip, I'm doing right now, I can overshare a little bit. My wife criticizes me on it.
1: No, you're doing great. You're doing amazing.
2: But Donald Trump, same deal. You know, very expressive, very open, but people always call him a narcissist. They say he's self-obsessed. And that might be true, but only with the actual clinical definition of narcissist, where we're actual narcissists. They're kind of out of touch with themselves. They don't like themselves that much. And so they do these big displays to try and get that validation.
1: Sure.
2: And I've heard, and that this kind of, so it went against this idea that Donald Trump is self-obsessed, super selfish in his own feelings. I think he's a man who does most of what he does for external appeal. He
1: right.
2: wants the good publicity. He wants certain people to like him, be they donors or fans or supporters. So that was interesting. And the last thing with him, the asymmetry, and you can see this going back to 2016, actually. You see his right side, very stern, very aggressive. He has this very sharp gaze. It's the Trump that he wants to be seen as. It's the warrior.
1: The mugshot.
2: Yes, the mugshot, exactly. But then if you crop the image, you can pull any of his presidential portraits up at home. Look at that right side. You see that mugshot look. But then you look at his left side, and I see fear. It looks more like Joe Biden than Donald Trump, actually, where there's fear. Confusion, lots of stress.
1: Yeah.
2: So,
1: well, sure.
2: But even going back to 2016, he is a very much, I think, a scared man. And he is,

0: right? And I'm not, again, I don't do ratings in that sense. I'm not talking about who's the prettiest or who's the most handsome. I'm talking about if you were looking for a face for a certain job, like you talk about job placement, who's best for it?
1: Who would be a better leader?
0: Yes. And so in this context, yeah, who would be a better president? And I do J.D. Vance versus Gavin Newsom. And my conclusion was I would trust J.D. Vance more, but I think Gavin Newsom is more of a natural leader. Hmm. But you look at J.D. Vance, phlegmatic temperament, square earth face shape.
1: Right.
0: I think in the video I called it kind of peasant physiognomy. Mm-hmm. Nothing, not to demean him or anything. He's a hillbilly type. I come from Appalachia originally in my roots. And so I have a lot of love for these people.
1: Yeah, he's got a little bit of that kind of dopey look.
0: He would be a great supporter, great right-hand man. I think his VP fits very well.
1: Yeah, I agree.
0: I think, you know, if you didn't like him so much, you call him a lackey type. But as a leader, you know, leader of men and women, leader of, you know, this real assertive type, not so much. Now, Gavin Newsom, in contrast, he has this look of an old WASP aristocrat, the long nose and the long,
1: right,
0: narrow face, very sharp, aquiline look. You know, looks almost like something out of a Roman statue.
1: Right. Or so, even a cartoon character, that,
0: yes,
1: kind of very, you know, you're right. Absolutely. I agree,
0: yeah,
1: with you.
0: Sharp and with it and driven. I compared him to, and I think he has compared himself to this, actually, to Patrick Bateman from American,
1: sure,
0: Psycho. He doesn't do himself any favors with that, with the slicked hair, with those comparisons. And I think that is there where it is, yes, he would be a better leader. Like, he would be more competent as a political actor, as probably an executive. But I would trust him less. Like, J.D. Vance is, like, more your buddy from, mm-hmm, high school. Where it's like, that's my guy. Would you trust him to do this or that important task? I don't know. He's a great guy. But
1: do you think that's a problem? Because I think historically Americans, when they go to vote for president, right, like, they're looking at looks. I don't think we've ever elected a short president, have we?
0: Mm.
1: Like, they're typically, yeah, over 6 foot tall.
0: Yes, the tallest person wins the election every time.
1: So, you know, when we're voting, you know, and maybe it's something in us, like, you know, like primitive, right, to where we're looking for that kind of leader, that sharp look, and maybe that's where we've gone wrong.
2: Maybe that's the problem.
1: I don't know.
0: So, yeah, that's a, well, I mean, listen, it's democracy, and you get enough people, and you get a large enough mass, and you get... The problem with democracy is you get above the local level,
1: right,
0: and you start getting into the tribal thinking, and you start,
1: sure,
0: getting to a very primitive thinking. You know, a mob, a group of people has the IQ of the dumbest person there. And
1: right.
0: When you think tribally, when you think of the most basic form of human organization, who do you want? You know, even in anthropology, they talk about the big man, the big man of the tribe. That's what the chief is. Why is that? Because he's the strongest, because he's the strongest lion in the pride, so to speak, and he can most effectively, you know, fend off wolves or other tribes or whatnot. So on a subconscious animal level, I think we do select presidents. We subconsciously want to pick the president who is most able to, like, wield a club and swing it around.
2: Do you think that people change by proximity?
1: You mean,
0: yes,
1: by where they live?
2: Well, just by, you know, proximity of being around people that are,
1: so, like, if
2: a
1: you're,
2: certain way.
1: If you're spending more time with, like,
2: confident
1: A personality,
2: people,
1: confident, like, real go-getters, that rubs off on you.
0: Yes, absolutely. You see that a lot.
2: Because you talk about proximity, like, a lot of people, like, going to college in a certain college, that's the proximity of the people that you're going to be around. And that's like J.D. Vance was at a college in proximity with all
1: Peter
2: of the
1: Peter Thiel and all those
2: yes,
1: type
2: and
1: of
2: the
1: characters.
2: PayPal Mafia. And then they're, like, you know, outside of that,
1: right,
2: right, there, that was proximity.
1: Huh.
2: So you don't know if the character of the person changed with the proximity of where they were.
1: Well, I will say that, you know, there was this whole

0: thing about how, you know, Newsom had this very handsome, slender build and how that was much more appealing to the voter. And then, like, 2 days later, they were showing Vance, and I don't know if he had lost weight, and he looked much more chiseled and thinner. I don't know if they were, you know, working on him, trying to get him to have more of that look like we were talking about.
1: Oh, yeah. Well, he's, I think he's definitely on Ozempic. And
0: I agree.
1: That's intuitive physiognomy in action, where the thinner body type, you know, Newsom has a choleric temperament, so more of that bossy leader, you know, that Caesar kind of look. But then J.D. Vance is phlegmatic, the calm, like you said, dopey, your words not mine, all right, but the peasant type, your buddy from high school, where right. it's, you know, the classic fat friend, where they're jolly and well-spirited, but they're not really the leader type. And, you know, someone like J.D. Vance trying to lose weight, that's swimming against the current, because he is born phlegmatic. He's born to be this supporting type. And I try to hype up the phlegmatic because people can sort of look down on it, because not a ton of them are super famous. But if we didn't have phlegmatic people, the lights wouldn't work. The dams would all collapse, because you watch any of these documentaries about these big institutions, you know, the dam, the power plant, whatever, and it's a bunch of these, you know, heavyset, middle-aged, balding, phlegmatic guys who are keeping it running.
2: Well, you spent time in Alabama, and, you know, a lot of the aerospace industry, there's some men that are a little bit heavier than...
0: Are you saying Alabama's got, like, some heavy people, Guinea?
2: If you go to, like, the where Space Camp and all the stuff in Huntsville, Alabama...
0: Yeah.
1: Well, I'm from Decatur, just south of Huntsville. I grew up all around that.
2: Right.
1: Okay. And, you're onto something. And I've met those guys. I've met the rocket scientists, and yes. I've been out with them. And I grew up with my dad listening to Rick and Bubba, the two sexiest fat men in radio, as they call them.
2: Right. And that area is where, like, Northrop is and Rocketdyne, and that's
0: where
2: that
0: they all
2: area.
0: Come from. Interesting.
1: Yes. Yep.
0: Okay, we're going to take our last commercial break. I know you guys were lighting up the phones. You can call in after the break. It's 831-479-1080. And we'll be right back. Thank you for listening.
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13: The ocean surface is coated with cells and living things. We call that stuff plankton. It comes in 3 varieties, animal, bacterial, and plant. Plant plankton are composed of ancient microscopic entities called algae. In addition to being among the most abundant substances on Earth, seaweeds are among the planet's most nutritionally dense edibles. And because these seaweed or plant plankton have to access and metabolize, and in essence work in and with ultraviolet radiation, they are packed with sunlight processing and protection chemicals like pigments and antioxidants. Their ability to store solar energy makes them an ideal nutrient source for the animals that subsist on them. And there's not a single ocean critter whose health does not depend in some way on the ability of plankton to utilize, store, and make available sunshine energy. These living entities, plankton, are chock full of every single essential nutrient an animal needs, whether that animal is an octopus, a bear, or a human being, including amino acids, all the vitamins, essential fatty acids, and absorbable plant minerals. This makes plankton and algae the ultimate superfood. If you want to take advantage of algae's nutrient density, you can find it in health food stores and on the internet in the form of nutritional supplements, powders, and liquids. 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Try adding some to salads for a nutrient-dense crunch to improve their flavor and nutritional value. 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
2: Welcome back to the Nighthawk. We have just over 20 minutes
0: left. Yeah, the show has flown by. It's been really, really fun. I've had a really good time with you, Taylor. You've been quite a guest, and we thank you so much for your time. And I know the listeners are thoroughly enjoying it. By the way,
2: if you're calling the radio station,
0: if you're calling on the wrong phone number, our phone number is 831-479-1080. That is the number we can pick up. If you're calling the office line, I can't get that phone number. So, feel free, if you have some questions for Taylor, please, you can call in. We would love to hear from you. Okay, so I have kind of an out-of-the-box question. Are you ready for it, Taylor?
2: I've got a few of them.
1: I'm ready.
0: Okay, so there's this whole rumor about a whole group of celebrities and people to be of reptilian nature. Have you looked into any of their faces?
1: Mm. The reptilian thing is very interesting. And this, you're getting me into just my general trouble. Interest in psychology. It's true, they're coming for me now. No.
0: I love it.
1: The wonderful YouTuber, Jonathan Pageot, he is a French-Canadian Orthodox Christian icon carver.
2: Right.
1: And he has a YouTube channel called The Symbolic World, where he talks about the meaning of symbolism in medieval and ancient art, right up my alley. So he talks about conspiracy theories are a materialization of spiritual reality. So in the past, people would understand things from a spiritual degree. Now people literalize them into actual conspiracies. So the reptilian thing is that, you know, people intuitively understand, okay, the elites are cold-blooded. They are draining the life of the nation. They are not like us. They are tricky, serpentine. That's why the snake is used as this image of the devil.
0: Right.
1: But then people not being super well-versed in spirituality or archetypes or this psychological symbolic language, they take it literally. And they're like, so they're actually lizards from outer space. And it's like, well, no, I mean, they're reptilian. Sure, a lot of them. Maybe they're in league with the serpent in the sense of the devil, you know,
0: right.
1: The force of evil. But, you know, that is a great little point that I bring up a lot with people, where a lot of this conspiracy theory stuff, it's like you take a symbol, you take a metaphor, and then you take it literally.
0: Right.
1: And it's like, well, it's more complicated than that. But conspiracy theories are good in that they do work as metaphorical language, as like getting across what people are feeling.
0: Well, and maybe too, you know, like you said, as your personality, like if you become, you know, kind of...
2: Well, maybe that's part of that.
0: Maybe their faces kind of change because they're, you know, doing things more in the line of the personality of, like you said, they're very untrustworthy.
1: A reptile, yes.
0: Yeah, they're very reptilian.
1: Yeah, and I think a lot of that
2: got
1: is,
2: a little,
1: you know,
2: reptilian in them, right?
0: Yeah, but no, some are much more, you know, diabolical than others. So, Guinea, the phones are lighting up. Why don't you get our first caller on, I'll get the second.
2: Okay, so you understand when we bring that person up, you're going to have to translate. So we're going to bring the first one on. Welcome to the Nighthawk Resurrected. Tell us your name and where are you from?
15: Yes.
16: Daniel calling from San Jose.
2: Hi, Daniel. What's your question tonight for Taylor?
16: I wanted to ask him how much... significant names have on faces. I guess that's the simple way I could ask him.
2: So, Taylor, the question is, what do names have the symbolicness of their face? Is that...
0: Oh, my apologies. He can't hear because he's on Zoom.
2: Yes.
1: No worries. The power of names? The meaning of names?
2: Yes.
1: Yes, I think they can have a lot of influence, a lot of difference. There's all sorts of things you can go into with the actual meaning of the name. The most interesting one to me is that there is a physiognomy to sounds and to words. So they've done this experiment called Buba Kiki, where they take people from all different cultures, all different languages, Native Americans, Arabs, Chinese, Europeans, and they show them two shapes. One is round and kind of blobby and blue. The other is red and spiky and pointy. And they say, which one is Buba and which one is Kiki? And in every culture, speaking all these different unrelated languages, they always say the round shape is Buba and the pointy shape is Kiki.
0: Mm-hmm.
1: So there's something in words that we associate with actual physical appearance. There's an actual meaning inherently to the sounds. And so the example I like to use for this is if I gave you a fat guy with a round head and a skinny guy with a long, narrow head and face, and I say, which one's Bob, which one's Tim? I think intuitively a lot of people think, well, the shorter, rounder guy is going to be Bob, and the tall, skinny guy is going to be Tim. Because we are like, well, subconsciously, we think Bob is the O, Tim is the I.
0: Hmm.
1: So
0: that makes sense.
1: That's my favorite thing with that.
0: So do you think the parents intuitively knew, like, they're going to have, like, a round Bob that grew up, you know, like, because they were named Robert or Bob when they were a baby?
1: I think that question? I think that you choose, the nickname gets chosen based on the appearance. So, yeah. Like, if they named him Robert and he ends up skinny, maybe he stays Robert. But then if he ends up kind of a round guy, he goes Bob or Bobby.
0: He goes by Bob.
1: Yeah.
0: Caller, did that answer your question?
16: Yeah, I like how you brought up like the Tim and Bob, because like you said, he can't hear me, but I'm asking this because I know a couple of Amandas, and they all have short faces and curly hair.
0: Huh.
16: I'm like, oh, okay, that's probably
0: a reason.
16: A coincidence, but I guess tell Taylor, like, keep it up and yeah, that's about it.
0: So go to his website and get your face red.
16: Yeah.
0: All right. Thanks, caller.
2: So Taylor, what the caller was saying is he knows a couple people named Amanda and they had curly hair.
0: Right.
2: And their faces were the same.
0: Yes.
1: Mm. That is very interesting. This is one area I'd love to do more research in. Like my real dream is to someday have a think tank in a lab where I can just do studies with this all day and figure everything out.
0: I think you're going to do that. I see what you're doing. So, you know, it's amazing. And I think you're bringing some really great insight to a very complex world. And I love it. Let's get the next caller. Welcome to the Nighthawk. Caller, what's your name and where are you from?
17: Yes, well, I'm Jerry. I'm in the midst of Illinois here, tuning in live. I saw his post on his YouTube channel.
0: Welcome to the Nighthawk. Caller, what's your name and where are you from?
17: I'm Jerry. I'm in the midst of Illinois here, tuning in live. I saw his post on his YouTube channel that this was airing. So
0: thanks
17: I very much
0: listening.
17: Appreciate being on the show, and thank you guys for hosting this. I think this is very educational.
0: Yeah, it's a great show. What do you got for him?
2: Thank you for tuning in.
0: I apologize. I have him on Zoom, and we're radio, so we're having a little technical. He won't be able to hear you, but I'll be able to kind of give him the gist of what your question is.
17: Oh, no, that's completely fine. With these packages that I see online that he has on his website, you're just supposed to submit, like, a couple photos of your face and you out in the public and those that are, you know, so you can actually be able to analyze your face. But what are some of the common mistakes that submitters for these programs typically make that kind of make his job a little bit harder, and how can you get around them to help him, assist him with his readings?
0: So, Taylor, the caller's asking about the basically submitting photos for you to analyze it, and he mentioned that, you know, you submit a couple photos and then some out, I guess, in the wild. What is a common mistake that people make when they send you the photos to make your job harder?
1: This is a good question because I deal with this a lot. Now, you know, sometimes I will have to ask for, like, better photos. I try not to because I try to work with what I can. I try to build up my skills. I'd be able to do this live. Here's the main thing with photos affecting physiognomy, and this is actually a really important point. Cell phone cameras, itty-bitty cell phone cameras, especially selfie cameras, they distort your face. You do not look like your selfie picture. They make your inner face larger, your nose bigger, your ears smaller, and your eyes bigger and wider splayed, which all has physiognomic meaning, right? So if you have a bigger inner face, like your features relative to your head as a whole, that means you're more sensitive. Your ears are closer to your head means you're less independent. Eyes wider displayed means you're more tolerant, a little more passive. And I do think it is probably, like, psychologically affecting people by seeing these distorted images of themselves.
0: I know. I think that my selfies always look terrible. And now I know they're doing it on purpose.
1: Yeah, so I always tell people, listen, if you're going to send me a picture, send it straight on, even lighting. Get a friend to stand back and take a picture of you with the main phone camera.
0: Okay.
1: Do not send me these close-up selfies because it distorts it enough where it does actually affect the meaning of the reading. So, yeah.
0: Did that answer your question, caller?
18: Yes, absolutely you did. I appreciate all of you guys' time. I very much appreciate it. And I thank you guys for being so open-minded when it came to this.
0: Of course. This is awesome. This is like right up our wheelhouse. We love it here.
2: Yes, we enjoy all this.
0: Tune in again. We got a lot of good guests.
18: All right. Absolutely. Thank you, guys.
0: Thanks
18: have a good
0: calling.
18: One.
2: Thank you.
0: So I apologize, and I forget about that every time I get people on Zoom.

0: So we'll get that fixed for the next time you come. So hopefully you'll have some great new stuff. Have you considered doing any book writing?
1: I have not only considered it, I've started on it. So
0: good job.
1: The Prosopa Insights Guide to Physiognomy and Face Reading is being worked on now. I'm going to try to get it out in time for November so you can, you know, buy it for the Christmas season.
0: Cool.
1: That's going to be coming out, and it's just, it's all my system put out there. I've got a lot written for it already, but I want to do that. I want to make either commission or just draw myself lots of fun little illustrations for it. And it's going to be a real nifty thing. Sometime soon, I will also have physiognomy training cards coming out. So I've got a friend who he puts out, and he works with people to make tarot cards. And
0: right.
1: He approached me, and he was like, I want to do a collab with you. I love your stuff. And so I said, well, I don't do tarot or any of that stuff, but I could do training cards. So these are little cards with I sourced real illustrations from books from as far back as 1830. I found online library archives of them, old physiognomy texts, and they show a certain feature and its meaning in the personality and all the symbolism and everything in that on this little card. So
2: nice.
1: Once we got to do some meetings to get those finished up, but then once you get those, you'll be able to kind of. It's like little flashcards, right?
0: Well, and that'll kind of simplify it for people, because that was kind of that was the next question I had for you. Was like, what is the biggest mistake people make when they're trying to read other people's faces? Because I imagine people try to learn this, and I know it's taken a lot of time and tons of studying. And like you said, you've traveled abroad. What do people do? What's their biggest mistake?
1: What is the biggest mistake? I would say, a lot of times, if you don't know the phenotypes and you're trying to read someone outside of your ethnic group, that can have some trouble. Like,
0: sure.
1: For example, if you look at a Chinese face reading,
0: uh-huh.
1: They have all of these complex, subtle things for the eyes, because Asian eyes look different.
0: Right.
1: So you want to do Asian people, you got to learn a whole new thing from the Chinese school of thought. I would say also, a lot of times people can get with the face shapes. I find a lot of the people in my Patreon subscribers and in my Discord server, where I kind of tutor people on this, they'll make the mistake of focusing too much on the exact outline, like trying to draw the exact shape on the face, when a lot of it is more intuitive with these
0: right.
1: archetypes.
0: Right.
1: So like if someone has very soft, romantic features, you know, they're probably a Venusian type, but if someone's more aggressive and combative, well, they're probably more Martian type.
2: Kelly, didn't you have another question? Kelly wanted to know if you could tell if people were...
0: Well, what I wanted to know if people's eye color and maybe their hair color, and does that make a difference in
2: the reading?
0: In the reading.
1: It not super significantly. So this one is interesting because you see a lot of videos and articles and stuff going way back about the meaning of your eye color. It's
0: right.
1: something people are very fascinated about. When you really get into the literature, it really only has a slight effect because it's only relevant for European populations. You know, obviously there's nothing in Chinese face reading about this because it's all black hair and black eyes over there.
0: Sure.
1: But you do have
0: so
1: some...
0: So not so much for, like, blue
1: yeah,
0: eyes to brown
1: there's like
0: eyes.
1: There's, like, a subtle influence. Like, on average, people with blue eyes tend to be a bit more independent, distant, kind of cold. You think of some place like Sweden,
0: right.
1: where they tend to have more blue eyes. But then people with brown eyes, like myself, or, like, Italians, Spaniards, a bit more, you know, personable, intimate, like, closeness to family.
0: I was always told they had brown eyes because they were full of, you know what? That was a joke.
1: Yeah.
0: Jeez. Wah.
2: Okay, what is your other question?
0: So the kind of, because we're running out of time. So what about if...
2: People are on drugs.
0: Yes. Okay, so there's a lot of people that can be very, very highly addicted to whatever substance, and they're very good at hiding it. Can you tell that on people's faces if they're on drugs or alcohol?
1: It's mostly with the eyes with that stuff. So
0: right.
1: If you see a droopiness, heavy droopiness in the eyelids where it comes like halfway over the iris and the pupil, that's a good sign of it. The other sign is one of the most interesting things in face reading, which is the senpaku eyes. This comes from Japanese face reading, actually, not Chinese. Senpaku is a Japanese word meaning three white. So normally you look at someone, you see their iris, and they've got whites on the two sides, right?
2: Mm-hmm. Right.
1: But if you see the white below the iris, so that it's like a U shape of white, that only occurs when people are under severe stress or are having addiction problems.
0: Interesting.
1: So you see this a lot with a lot of celebrities. JFK, shortly before he died, Michael Jackson had it his whole life, and you know he had a whole messed up upbringing in life. Billie Eilish is a great example. She has these. A lot of the big pop stars and celebrities, because they're under so much stress and partially because they use drugs. I talked about, God bless him, Rob Reiner, his son Nick Reiner. That was one of my videos that blew up a little while ago. I did an analysis of him because if you look at Nick Reiner, he's got a lot of very interesting features. But if you look at his eyes, he's a great example of this. And you can see the stress and the distress in his face and especially in those eyes.
0: Wow.
1: So the warning signs were there, whether it was drugs or mental health or a combination
3: of
1: both.
3: It was all there.
1: Yes.
0: So, gosh, I feel like I could keep going for days with you, and we're at our last 4 minutes. Any suggestions as far as, you know, I'm sure everybody wants to know about love, right, and their partners. Mm. Is there any kind of traits that you want to look for in a spouse?
1: I would say generally opposites attract. The best thing is with temperaments. If you're a very neurotic, negative, skinny person like me, you want a more positive, happy, fuller bodied person, whether that's fat or muscle or a combination thereof. And also in the facial features, if you've got a big mouth, you want someone with a small mouth. You've got high brows, you want someone with a low brow, long nose, goes with short nose, because you want to balance out, right? The ideal human, the ideal face, and I go back to the Islamic face that I talked about at the beginning. They always talked about, in that school, the ideal man or the ideal human, which is someone with perfectly average features all around, because that means they're balanced in everything.
0: Huh.
1: And so
0: okay.
1: You want to kind of reach that with your life partner, with your lover, by picking someone who has kind of opposite features of you, so then you guys can balance each other out over your life and, like we mentioned, kind of grow to look more like each other and meet in the middle.
0: Yeah, couples do end up looking alike. I see them all the time in the mall, and they wear the same outfits. It's weird.
1: Cute.
0: Yeah, very cute. Well, you're
2: the same tennis shoes.
0: Or the same tennis shoes, that's for sure. I make sure Guinea wears a different outfit than me when we come and do the radio show. So, want to remind you guys, go to prosopainsights.com, get a face reading. This could help you. It could help you in your career. It could help you in your love life. And Taylor did mention he's working on a book that's going to come out, I think he said November. So do you think they'll be able to get that at the normal book spots like Amazon, things like that?
1: Yeah, I think I'm going to be publishing it through Amazon. I've looked at a few different alternative publishers, but I think Amazon's probably going to be what it is. So
0: any new YouTube videos coming out that people can look forward to?
1: This Saturday, I should have a video coming out. I sent it to the editor the other day. Coming out about your relationship with your mother and your father, how that can affect your life, drawn on figures from Sigmund Freud to Oswald Spengler, and how you can detect that in your face from your facial asymmetry. There's a whole other element with facial asymmetry that I didn't go into that comes from the Chinese school about your mom and your dad, and it all ties together. So that's one I'm excited for that to come out.
0: Wow, that's going to be a really cool one. So check that out. And so it's ProSopa Insights on YouTube, right?
1: Yes.
0: So, guys, get to his YouTube channel. You can learn a lot about yourself, learn about your mom, your dad, why you are the way you are. Any final messages in the last 30 seconds we got on the air?
1: Yeah, I'd like to give people, especially on TikTok, because that's where the girlies are and they get real insecure about it. You are beautiful, and you look the way you do for a reason. So everything, every feature about you has a purpose. You get a lot of people out there hating themselves, hating their genes. Don't do that. You have a purpose. You just need to discern it. Figure out why you're here.
0: Awesome. Thank you so much, Taylor, for your time.
2: Beauty is all around us.
0: Beauty is all around us. We will be back on Thursday, same time, same place, KSCO Santa Cruz. Thank you to Taylor for such a wonderful interview. Go to prosopainsights.com, get your reading. We'll be back on Thursday with Risa Miller. We're going to talk about tea leaves. This is the Nighthawk Resurrect. We'll be right back on Thursday.
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4: News this hour from Town Hall. I'm Jason Walker. Senate Republicans defeating an amendment sponsored by Minority Leader Chuck Schumer to prohibit the Justice Department from establishing a nearly $1.8 billion fund for victims of political lawfare. And now Schumer claims the GOP cannot keep taking President Trump and his, quote, cronies at their word.
5: Republican senators need to stop playing dumb. They need to listen to the truth and stop trusting these fools like Todd Blanche, who lies to the American people repeatedly.
4: But Ohio Republican Bernie Moreno says the Democrats are trying to distract from the actual issue at hand.
6: They are going to play so many games over the next 8, 9, 10 hours. Bring it on. Because what we will do today is we will make certain that communities are safe in this country.
4: Former National Security Advisor pleading guilty in classified documents case and will be paying a hefty fine. Here's correspondent Laura Winters.
7: John Bolton served as National Security Advisor in President Trump's first term in office, but became an outspoken critic of the president, often appearing on MSNBC and CNN. He plans to plead guilty and pay a fine north of $2 million as part of a deal with federal prosecutors for mishandling classified documents. Bolton is accused of sharing sensitive information, including notes on intelligence briefings, for possible use in a book he was writing.
4: A Colorado court reversing homicide convictions against a couple of paramedics in a ketamine overdose case of a man identified as Elijah McClain, who had been pinned down by police. Now, the court ordered new trials of Aurora Fire Rescue paramedics Jeremy Cooper and Peter Chinenik. More on these stories, townhall.com.
8: Everyone has an opinion, whether it's about your favorite sports team or your new favorite restaurant or your thoughts on things in the news, current events, or that show that everyone seems to be watching. We all have different opinions, and that's great. Wouldn't life be boring if we all thought the same? And when it comes to sharing opinions, social media makes it easy, but it also makes it hard to hold back. 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Sometimes in all caps. Whoa, slow the heck down. Do we really want to pick fights online with strangers? When you read or see something on social media that makes you mad, take a deep breath and keep scrolling. The moment will pass. Your anger is for a second, but your online comment is forever. This message is brought to you by Live Oak Broadcasting, KSCO, and your local business community.
4: Russian President Vladimir Putin says he will strengthen his air defenses to counter recent Ukrainian drone attacks, which have reached deep into his country. In the meantime, President Trump says he'd like for Putin and Ukraine President Volodymyr Zelensky to find some middle ground.
9: They're going to make compromises. I suggested those compromises. And, you know, we've had a lot to do with it. We'd love to see their two very good people. They're two very, incredible countries, beautiful countries. They've got to stop.
4: And the president was asked about Zelensky calling for direct talks with Vladimir Putin.
9: I'm glad that they're maybe talking about meeting. I think we had a lot to do with it. I know exactly what you're doing. But I think it would be great if they met. They should get it done.
4: Chinese authorities intensifying efforts to erase the memory of the 1989 Tiananmen Square crackdown. Police have told victims' families to call off an annual tribute. Breaking news and analysis, townhall.com. Major security incident in basketball.
10: The NBA banned two people for life from its arenas after one of them was arrested shortly after running onto the court during game one of the NBA Finals and appearing to take a selfie next to Victor Wembanyama. The San Antonio Spurs did not appear bothered by the incident, which occurred during the fourth quarter of game one between the Spurs and the New York Knicks. The NBA didn't disclose what role the second banned person, who didn't run the court, played in the incident. The game was stopped for 1 minute and 29 seconds before it resumed with a jump football. I'm Haya Pinjwani.
4: President Trump is planning to attend an NBA Finals game in New York next week. The president is reportedly eyeing a visit on Monday for Game 3. NCAA about to extend Division I athlete eligibility from 4 years of competition to 5. That's quite a move. It should be noted in the late 1890s, a lot of college football players were active into their late 20s. More on these stories, Town Hall.
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0: Okay, I don't know whether we should use a crossfire or the fanfare. You think it should be crossfire, Amy?
2: Yes.
0: Why?
2: Well, it's
0: come closer to the microphone,
2: yes,
0: please.
2: I think so, because
0: the reason?
2: Reason is a crossfire. We are in that position in right now, the time. Timing.
0: What's about to happen this Tuesday will determine the future and whether we survive or not.
2: Yes.
0: Whether we, and what do I mean by we? Do I mean KSCO, or do I mean the state of California? Or do I mean the country of the United States? What do I mean when I say we?
2: Or above.
0: All of the above?
2: Yeah.
0: Okay, so we will do crossfire then.

0: wish I could remember the name of the nice person who called the Saturday special last week to alert us to the fact that Steve Hilton was coming to town in the coming week.
1: Was coming to Santa Cruz
0: mm-hmm. For an event. And that we should reach out and try to get Steve for an interview. We did. And it was touch and go for a while. Couldn't really tell whether he was going to make it, but he really did. And he physically came to the studio on Tuesday morning.
1: Yes.
0: And you and I sat down with him for about 33 minutes.
1: Mm-hmm.
0: And ended up with the...
1: Callers, too.
0: Yeah, with some callers, yeah. But mm-hmm. And so there were people who said, gee, wow, they wanted to hear it. And it just came as a surprise, so a lot of mm-hmm. people missed it. And so people have been saying, well, where can we listen to it? And Dave Michaels magically got a copy of the actual interview and sent it to me. And you decided that it would be smart to play it at the beginning of the to replay that interview mm-hmm. at the beginning of the Saturday special today because it's relevant and pertinent and so forth, right? And convenient so that when people hear the replay of this show, they'll hear a replay of that. Mm-hmm. Or if it's available on our app or on our just about everything is available on our KSCO website, right, Dave? Pretty much, right?
1: But
0: right.
1: Not the app.
0: Yeah, but not the app has been acting a little flaky lately. Sometimes it works and sometimes it doesn't. You know, for replays.
2: Mm-hmm.
0: You know, it's been working very consistently for, you know, listening live to KSCO and listening live to KOMY and so forth. But anyhow, we're going to replay it right now. It's just over 30 minutes long. So that'll leave about 15, 20 minutes at the end of this where we can discuss if people want to call in and give their... and then you and I will reveal some things that happened to us last week when we attended an event where we both learned something that we didn't know. And you're not sure that you believe it. And I hope that... It's too good to be true. Yeah, so with that kind of a tease, we'll go ahead and start the interview here. Welcome to Santa Cruz. This is a news event because it's not every day that the next governor in California is heading to into our area. I think you're here for a luncheon.
3: Yes.
0: In the Aptos area, and you're on your way, and you're here at KSCO first here. So thank you for stopping by. Amy's here also. Amy, you have a question for Steve.
4: Well, first of all, can I say what a joy it is to be with you? Thank you for having me. I'm very happy to be here.
0: Wow, good. That makes it unanimous, right?
1: Yes.
0: Okay. There are a lot of questions I have, and hopefully we have a very limited time for you to be here. So we want to try to cover the questions that we have
4: sure,
0: for
4: let's
0: you.
4: Go.
0: And also be able to take some calls too. But Amy, you had a question for Steve right
1: yeah,
0: away.
1: Yeah, only one question. What do you think, what's the most important, what's the bigger problem in California?
4: So the...
0: That you can fix.
4: Okay. I'm going to give it to you this way. The massive, bloated, nanny state bureaucratic government. That is at the root cause of everything. So we say everything's so expensive in California. Gas prices, the highest in the country. Electric bills, second highest in the country, doubled in the last 10 years, more than double the national average. Housing costs, rent, buy a house, impossible for young people to afford a house. Running a business, most of my career has been in business. I started a couple of restaurants. I've run businesses. It's a nightmare. The fees, the charges, the taxes, the permits, the hassle, the bureaucracy. Everywhere you look, everything is so expensive and such a nightmare because of this bloated nanny state bureaucracy. So everything starts with basically putting this bureaucratic government in Sacramento in the wood chipper and just cutting it back. And then we can cut spending, cut taxes, cut regulations. That's what it's all about.
0: When did you first get the idea that you should run for governor? And how long have you been a California resident? Which was new to me.
4: Oh,
0: because yeah, I didn't know that because I've seen you on Fox News Channel for years.
4: So we moved here from England, as people can hear my accent. I'm not originally from here. But I just want to say, Amy, very important point of connection is that my parents are Hungarian, and they were refugees from communism in Hungary, and I was born in England. But I grew up in a regular working-class immigrant household, so I really feel that very strongly. I moved here with my wife and my two sons in 2012. We actually live in the Bay Area, not far from here. I know Santa Cruz really well. We've been coming here. We've been camping in Brighton down there and Aptos. We've got some really good friends in Capitola. The boys used to come and we spent lots of time here. I know the area. I was just on the drive here. I've done that drive on the 70 many, many times. And we did that train ride from Felton.
0: Yeah, yeah. And it drops Roaring you on the Camp, yeah.
4: We did all that. So, and we've had many wonderful nights camping and weekends camping at
0: So
4: big,
0: wait a minute.
4: Big
0: you sounds like you've been a resident of California since before your gig with Fox News Channel.
4: Oh, well before. Yeah. 2012. When we moved here, we actually moved because my wife was then working at Google, in the communications at Google. I was just before that working in the government in the UK. I was senior advisor to the Prime Minister. So I had a big job in the government. She had a big job in Google. When our second son was born, it was just a lot, right? A lot of travel for her, a lot the time difference. So really for the sanity of our family, we moved here to the Bay Area. That's why we're in the Bay Area, so that close to her place for Google. She's not at Google anymore, but that was the reason that we came. And for the first couple of years, I was teaching at Stanford. And then I did a startup for a few years, and it was only after that, probably when did I start? Early, just around when President Trump was elected, 2016, that was when I started with Fox.
0: Okay. All right. And so, so you've gone through the angst that all
4: well,
0: of us have.
4: You had a question, which is when did I first think about running for governor? So I can remember it, not exactly the moment, but I do remember what happened was that I really loved being on Fox. That was an incredible honor and amazing opportunity to be able to speak to the country every Sunday night on the next revolution. I loved it. But it's also true that most of my career has been doing things, not just talking as a commentator. And so I wanted to get back into that. And so 3 years ago, I started an organization. Well, it was just me and another guy focused on policy for California. I love California. There's nowhere better than California, but we can all see it's going really badly off the rails. I wanted to try and help make things better. So I started looking at the problems. I traveled the state, developing policy solutions. The first big, the organization was called Golden Together. It was nonpartisan. The first big thing that I looked at was housing. Like the insane cost of housing means that, you know, young people, you'd see, I was at Cal Poly just a couple of days ago. The students there, you talk to them, they've given up on the idea that you could ever make it in California and own your own home. It's just impossible. And so I looked at that issue and amongst others, but that was the first big one. And then we tried to do a ballot initiative. We didn't raise the money. I started to engage with the legislature in Sacramento. That's when I realized this whole system of government in California is totally broken, captured by special interests, the unions, activist groups, the lobbyists. You know, it's just not representing the people. And that's when I thought, you know what, I want to get in there and try and make a difference.
0: So it was all during the last 8 years under Gavin Newsom, not under Jerry Brown. Although,
4: no. But it was
1: Gavin Newsom, the 16 years there were.
0: Gavin Newsom for the last eight years.
4: Yes, yeah. But he was 8 years as lieutenant governor, correct?
0: Yes. Mm-hmm. So, anyhow.
1: So, it's great. You know, I didn't know your background.
4: Right.
1: My late husband is from Hungary, family. Yes.
4: Amazing.
1: They were directly from the concentration camp, stay in the Germany for 1944 45 to 49 than coming to United States.
4: Wow.
1: Yeah, so basically you told me that, you know, that's great. So we're all American by choice.
4: Right.
1: So we always say that.
4: And
1: so
4: we
1: you
4: also
1: have the comparison. You
4: yes,
1: know, what's
4: and we appreciate, I think what you're about to say, we appreciate what it means to have freedom because we've seen what it looks like when you don't.
1: Yeah. Also, your comparison, you know, what's the socialism, what's
4: exactly.
1: the result of that? So what's the direction for the California will go? You know, basically, I've been here 44 years, but I just feel like I just go to the wrong direction.
4: Very
1: and
4: much.
1: Worse and worse. And also, you also said you have a background, business background, also the school teaching in Stanford. So you know all the situations,
4: yes.
1: what's going on, how they brainwash kids
4: yes.
1: in the school, and also how difficult in doing business in California. Right
4: Very,
1: now.
4: Exactly.
1: Yeah.
4: That's the main thing. If we don't have business climate that helps businesses, they won't create jobs, won't create opportunity for people, won't create the wealth that we need to pay for everything. And right now in California, this is terrible. When you look at the statistics, we have the highest poverty rate in the country, tied with Louisiana. We have the highest unemployment rate of all 50 states, the highest cost of living by far. It's a disaster. We are, and actually, it's if we don't change direction, it's going to get much, much worse. I really think it's now or never for California. We're heading towards a cliff economically because there are so many businesses already have left, but many, many more I speak to the whole time. They say, if you don't win, if we don't change direction, I'm out of here. And we could have a real economic collapse.
0: Yeah.
1: Yeah, now or never.
0: Okay. What do they call the system that we have for governor here? The top two people. What do they call that?
4: The top two.
0: Oh, okay. It's real simple. Okay.
1: Yeah.
0: And for a time, they were saying that the top two could actually be two Republicans. And much more recently, I've heard you say there is no chance of that happening.
4: No. Well, you just have to look at the polls. Mm-hmm. So if you look at the last couple of polls, there was one which had, here was the numbers. I was 25%. Tom Steyer, the Democrat, 18%. Javier Becerra, the other one, 15%. The other Republican, Chad Bianco, like 10%. And then everyone else in single digits. And then there was another one the next day, had me at 22%. Javier Becerra, 19%. Tom Steyer, 19%. I think Chad Bianco, 12%. So the truth is that there's no possibility of the other Republican getting into the top two. All that it, anyone who votes for that other Republican, I understand people may prefer, you know, it's a free country, you can choose whoever you want. But right now, because of this top two system, there's a very serious risk that we end up with two Democrats. We could have two Democrats, Tom Steyer, Javier Becerra. That would be a disaster. It would mean no chance for change. California would just, it would just kind of be over. And so we have to get a Republican in the top two. I'm the only one who could possibly get into the top two because I'm at the top there. And so it's very clear, if people have not yet voted, if they're thinking about who to vote for, it's not personal. It's nothing personal about Chad Bianco, whatever. I get on with him, it's fine. It's just the reality now, the math. A vote for Chad Bianco is a vote for two Democrats in the top two. We can't split the vote. It'd be like with New York, with Sliwa. Do you remember? Mm-hmm. We can't split the Republican vote. I'm the leader by far. Leading in the polls, leading in fundraising, endorsed by the leader of the party, President Trump. We've got to get behind one campaign to make sure that we get something. Otherwise, you could have two Democrats.
1: Mm-hmm. Oh, that's very important, the point, really. I'm also a friend, you know, I mean, here have lots of Chinese populations, and people have, you know, business owners, they all know they wanted to change exactly, but they not really know what you're saying, this top two, that your policy. They not really know. They are ready to vote now, you know.
4: Well,
1: so today is very important.
4: Very important.
1: You have to explain that again and again and again because lots of people don't know about
4: very
1: it.
4: Very important.
1: Really.
4: Like, it's very simple. If you want change in California, the only vote is Steve Hilton for governor. Any other vote, it means no change.
1: You're
4: helping the Democrats. Yeah.
1: Wow.
0: Very recently, Gavin Newsom made a had a press conference during which he said, "I do have a break the glass scenario." You know what I'm talking about,
4: yeah.
0: But I want you to explain it to our audience. The implication was that they could, if they wanted to, change the rules in midstream and go back to the old way of, I don't know what you called it, but it's not the top two.
4: Well, I think that the point he was making was very self-serving. He is only interested in one thing. Running for president.
0: Yes.
4: For himself. So his nightmare scenario is to have a Republican governor in California. Because if I'm the governor of California, I'm cleaning up the mess that he made. In the same time, I'm showing the whole country how bad he was. It's a disaster for him. Even he doesn't want a Republican in the top two, because it means that we'll be debating how badly he's done. He wants two Democrats. So the reason that he's raising this question is to encourage people to vote for Bianco by making people think that this two Republicans thing is a possibility.
0: Okay, but what does he mean by break the glass scenario? Where the implication...
4: Nothing. He's just trying to say...
0: So he can't... There's nothing that can be changed.
4: No, it's irrelevant. It's a stupid point. We should... Don't fall for his ridiculous narrative. He's trying to stop a Republican getting in the top two. He wants two Democrats. He wants us to split the Republican vote. He's trying to raise the possible... Because I hear a lot of people say, oh, Steve Hilton's ahead. That's good. But let's get the other Republican in there. So I'm going to vote for Bianco so that we have two Republicans. That's crazy. But Gavin Newsom's trying to make people believe it's possible.
0: Okay, so there's no way... I don't understand how the system changed from the old way to the new way.
4: You voted for it.
0: Okay.
4: It was a ballot initiative.
0: Okay, so that's what would have to happen to change it back,
4: Yeah.
0: Right?
4: I'm not going to change it.
0: He's
4: just trying to raise the...
0: Grasping at straws and doing it in a way that that stupid people will buy. And I'm a stupid person.
4: I don't think it's that at all. I think people are very busy living their life. You can't expect people to follow the details of all this politics. But now that we are 1 week to the election, I mean, the election is today and yesterday and tomorrow. But

0: Either Becerra or Steyer.
1: Okay. Who do you think would be easier to beat?
0: I don't know, and I don't care.
1: Yeah.
0: Because the real point is we've got to have change, and both of those are Democrats. And so sometimes people say to me, how will you win? How can a Republican win in California? I say, with their record, the highest gas prices, highest electric, all these terrible things, highest cost of living, highest poverty, highest unemployment. How can a Democrat win? Their record is a disaster.
1: Yes.
0: And they've got nothing new to say. All they're offering is either more of the same or even worse. It's time for change in California. We have to have change. And so I don't really care. You know, you could look at Tom Steyer and Javier Becerra, and they've all got different, you know, they've both got different things that you could say. You know, Becerra is completely useless. He's been a career politician for 36 years, done nothing else. Even the Biden administration people who worked with him say that he's useless. They go on the record saying, is this a joke? How can he be the candidate? And you have to ask, how incompetent do you have to be if Joe Biden's team thinks you're incompetent? It's really bad. And then you look at Tom Steyer, billionaire, climate fanatic. He's the one that gave us these high gas prices and electric bills and housing costs. Because in 2010, there was a ballot initiative to overturn the Global Warming Solutions Act, which had been passed the previous, you know, 4 years before. And this was a ballot initiative to overturn that.
1: Mm-hmm.
0: Tom Steyer came in at the last minute with millions and millions of dollars to defeat that. And then we were stuck with these extreme climate policies that have made our costs so high.
1: What about election integrity? That's what has me more scared than anything.
0: Well, it's just fine, but there's only one response. Vote. Go vote. What are we going to do? There's nothing you can do about it until you're elected. Mm-hmm. So we cannot have a situation where people give up because they think that...
1: No.
0: I understand that, but we've got to just be clear. You've got to focus on voting. What did the President Trump say in 2024? Make it too big to rig.
1: Yeah.
0: That's the answer. Mm-hmm. Too big to rig. Really. That's it. Nothing else. We are weak from the election. It's now. Mm-hmm. This is no time for conversation about what about this. No, there's only one thing to do. If you want change, vote for it. If you don't vote for it, then it's not going to happen. But if you do vote for it, there's more of us than there are of them. There's a majority of people in California who want change.
1: Not just even the Democrats, I would think.
0: Correct.
2: Yeah.
0: Not just Republicans, not exactly as you say. Democrats, independents. But it's not going to happen unless we go and vote. Really. It's the only thing now. It's a week to go. We've got 1 week to save California. Let's do it.
1: I'll drink to that.
2: Yes. Also, I think it's very important that this interview also you emphasize that only for you. That way, it's not going to happen to have a two Republican. So people didn't realize that.
0: Yeah.
2: Now, lots of people, that's kind of misunderstood. Lots of voters that still, right now, they hesitated. Which one? You know, they're ready to go, but they didn't think about that. Just so important to this.
0: Yes.
2: Had to explain to people repeatedly. You know, time is running out, you know.
0: Yes.
2: So had to again. So they understand. But they're still confusing. Lots of people, which one? Say, that's fair. Then also, your team, I just sent it to everybody, the whole thing. Whole your team, everybody.
0: Yes.
2: You know, Attorney General and Controller, everybody. All the team. So you had to vote this. So then people, right, ready to go and fill out, send it out. So that's all you can do. Of course, you know, California people are suffering. How many times do we recall Newsom? How many times?
0: Right.
2: But this never happened.
0: But this year it can happen.
2: Yeah.
0: Also, I just want to say a couple of things on this election integrity thing that should be encouraging for us. So in the last year, maybe 2 years, we've had maybe 3.5 million people taken off the voter rolls.

0: have been there as a result of lawsuits and pressure from the Trump administration. So that's really good. Secondly, the Supreme Court is considering a case. It's going to, I mean, it could be, the result could be any day now, banning the situation we have in California where if you send in your ballot and it arrives after election day, it's still counted for 7 days. That's crazy. And so I think we're going to see that law upheld, which is election day, that's it. No more messing around after that. So I think these things are movements in the right direction towards election integrity.
1: Right.
0: Yeah.
1: Good. Okay. You had said to me that you had not been on an interactive talk radio program.
0: Well, I've done a few, but not like a whole program. Yeah.
1: And that's what we do here on Saturday. We do a program called the Saturday Special, which we would love to have you on sometime if it works out. But it looks like we have a call now, Dave. Yeah, we have Nancy and Carmen. Let's bring Nancy on and say welcome to KSCO and Steve Hilton. You're on, Nancy.
2: Hey, hi, how are you? Hi, Steve.
0: Hi, Nancy.
2: I've met you a couple times. So you just made a comment about just go out and vote, but I wanted you to know that I was at a function the other night, and the I forget his name, is it Flowers, whatever, from Salinas. He said not to mail our ballots. So he'll come and pick them up, that the office in Salinas will come and pick them up. Or like tonight, they're having, you can go to Michael's Pizza. Is it Michael's? Yeah. Mountain Mike's Pizza tonight to hand in your ballots. Mm-hmm. Because we can't mail them. It's too dangerous to mail them. We know what happens there. So contact your local party, hopefully Republican, and have them pick them up or take them to the proper place.
0: I think that's a great advice. And that's called ballot harvesting, where people, you know, take them for other people. And we used to be suspicious of that. No, we've got to beat them at their game. Mm-hmm. All these crazy things. Look, I don't agree with any of this. It's ridiculous. But since this is the rule, we've got to use their rules against them. Mm-hmm. And so I love what you said, Nancy. That's a great idea.
2: Great. Thank you.
1: Good. And Nancy knows our call-in number, but I haven't
2: even
1: given it
2: yet. Well, I looked it up. I'm sitting in my car, and I saw that Steve, heard that Steve was going to be on, and so I Googled the phone number, and I...
1: Well, here we are. So 831-479-1080. We only have Steve here for another 10 minutes or so.
2: Okay, go.
1: And so anybody who wants to call Steve may do so.
2: Well, I'm voting for Steve.
1: Okay, great. Thank you, Nancy and Carmel. 831-479-1080 is the number to call if you want to talk to Steve Hilton live for the next few minutes here on your favorite radio station, AM 1080 KSCO. I don't understand why there won't be a whole lot of Democrats voting for change. Because their wallets are affected, too.
0: Well, maybe they will. You're seeing a bit of that energy in L.A. with Spencer Pratt, and I think we're going to see it statewide. I mean, the truth is that you've got a lot of Democrat candidates running, and so maybe they believe that some of the Democrats are kind of going to bring some change or whatever. Mm. Now, I say no, because the Democrats are captured... They're owned by the unions, by the climate ideologues. Mm-hmm. It's just not going to change with them. But there may be some Democrat voters who say, yeah, maybe Katie Porter will be a bit different or whatever. No. The only real change is if you have a Republican governor. And actually, it's not just change. It's also balance. Like, it's not healthy to have 16 years one party running everything. That's like what you get in communism.
3: You've got...
0: The Democrats have been running they have all statewide offices. They have the two chambers of the legislature, supermajority. They have all the big cities, all the big counties. State Supreme Court, let's not forget the judges and the Supreme Court, 6-1 Democrat majority. So there's all this, you know, you've got to have some balance in the system. And that's why we have to vote Republican.
1: Okay. Sean in Live Oak is calling in. I'll be our next caller. Sean, you're on with Steve Hilton and Nancy and Amy.
3: Hi there, and I already dropped off my vote for Steve last Friday.
0: Oh, at thank you.
3: The county building. But I was wondering if you're aware of, it's called the Battle of the Drafts, but it shows the scientific fraud, fictitious Michael Mann hockey stick, and compares it to what that climate actually was. And you can just see on a graph just a dramatic difference between scientific fraud and climate reality.
0: I think that the most important point on this is that all these things they're making us do in the name of climate, they're having no impact on the climate. None. It's a total self-inflicted pain for no gain whatsoever. That's why we've got to go in a new direction. We've got to reverse all this stuff.
3: Yeah. I was just wondering if you're aware or have seen that graph, because it's...
0: Yes.
3: It explains it in a moment.
0: Yes.
1: Great. Sean in Live Oak, thanks very much for calling 479-1080. Steve in Santa Cruz about changing demographics. Go ahead, Steve.
4: Yes, Steve. I hope this isn't off topic, but my friends and I are discussing it a lot. We're concerned about the fact that in the 70s and the 80s, the demographic of California, and especially Santa Cruz, but the California in general, was primarily American, English-speaking Anglos. 80 to 95% of California, I think around 90% of California in the 70s, and now it's shrinking down to about 20 to 30%. We're just seeing our country where we live change before our eyes. And I know this is going on in the UK and a lot of other places too, but we're seeing it more and more. And I was wondering if that's going to continue to just go that direction until I remember seeing some models that they created for the year 2050. There would just be a thin slice of west, along the west coast of English-speaking people, and the rest of you mostly immigrant families.
0: Well,
4: your comment.
0: Thank you. I feel very strongly about a couple of things. Again, I say this as a legal immigrant. Number one, that if you come to this country as an immigrant, it's a basic expectation that you sign up for the values of this country. And you're proud of this country and become a fierce advocate for everything that our country represents and are proud of the history and the heritage and the values and speak our language. I think that's a basic expectation of anybody who comes here as a guest and then stays and becomes a citizen.
1: You think?
4: I think Obama even said that at one point. He goes, then learn English.
0: Right. Secondly, I think that the... we have to stop incentivizing people to come here illegally. I mean, the clue is in the name. It says illegal immigration. It's against the law. So what are we doing? Just, saying it's fine. We can decide which laws we break or don't break. It's ridiculous. And so I think it's very, very much past time that we enforce the law as passed by Congress on immigration and make sure it's actually done properly. And that's what you're seeing in terms of closing the border, for example, from the Trump administration. And so I think that what we could do in California, immigration policy is obviously a federal matter, not a state matter. But one thing that I think I'm committed to doing is making sure we don't incentivize illegal immigration by, for example, giving free health care for citizens of other countries, paid for by taxpayers in California who can barely afford their own health care. Most other states don't do that, and we shouldn't either.
4: Oh, thank you so much, sir. I like the way you're thinking.
0: Thank you.
1: Okay, thank you for calling 479-1080, Steve in Santa Cruz. The next caller will be John in Santa Cruz. John, you're on.
5: Oh, thanks, MZ. Hi, Steve Hilton. I hope you're our new governor for California. Although native-born Santa Cruzan, but I did move to Arizona because of the cost of living. It's too crazy. But a quick question is, can Chad Bianco drop out and throw his support in with you?
0: I think that would be the best thing to do in the interest of the state and making sure we get change. I don't think he's going to do that. I think he's been pretty clear about that. So we just have to win without that.
5: I see.
1: Thank you, John, for calling.
5: Okay.
1: Jan in San Lorenzo Valley, you're on.
6: Hi, yes. I said a long time ago that I think the Democrats are trying to destroy California so that when it fails, they can buy it up cheap. And I think that's what's going on. So I think we really, really, really have to get together and fight this.
0: Yes.
6: And vote for Steve Hilton and change California and make it that
0: yes,
6: golden state again.
0: I love it. Thank you very much. That's
6: you're
0: exactly
6: welcome.
0: Right.
6: Thank you.
1: Okay, Jan. Here's Joyce in Carmel. Joyce, you're on KSCO with Steve Hilton.
7: Steve, hello. Been to a couple of your events here in Pebble Beach and in Salinas. We have really tried to work hard for you here because we have to have change. And yes. We know you are the one that can do it. But just this morning, Gavin Newsom wants to give iPads to prisoners so they can watch porn. Can you imagine that?
0: With these people, you can imagine anything. It's crazy. Every day you think it can't get any worse, but it does. Just this morning, you can see it on my social media, at Steve Hilton X. I put out a video, Stop the Insanity. That's what this is about. There's just a level of insanity in our state that is just too much, and we have to stop it. I mean, you talk about the porn for the prisoners. We've also got free government diapers now that Gavin Newsom's sending out that actually cost three times as much as if you just bought them in the store, because actually the money goes to his cronies and donors. And so it's just, this is too much. We are done with these people, and it's not just Republicans, but it's not going to happen unless we vote. That's why I'm so happy to hear all of you saying you voted for me, but now we can take that time. We got 1 week left. Make sure everybody gets out to vote.
1: But seriously, though, isn't it good that Gavin Newsom comes out and says these things periodically? Don't you think?
0: Well, I suppose so, but it's from politically. But we'd rather he wasn't doing the crazy things.
1: That's true. Very, very true. Okay, that's it. That's it for we've got less than a minute left, and you've got a place to be here, not
0: yes.
1: too far. A nice luncheon. Steve Hilton, we wish you the best. Thank you for stopping by KSCO.
0: But it's been wonderful to be with you. Thank you so much.
1: Yeah, we'll be talking to you, I think, in the
0: sure.
1: next 6 months.
0: Mm-hmm. Absolutely.
8: Yeah.
1: Oh, because we think there's a good chance that you're still going to be with us.
0: Thank you.
8: Yeah.
1: Okay.
8: Thank
1: That's
8: you so
1: it.
8: Much.
0: Thank you very much.
1: This is KSCO Santa Cruz, Salinas, Monterey. Okay, so that was last Tuesday. That was pre-recorded. So people who have called in, Dave and Ligo Oak, Jim and PG, Dawn and Felton, I'm sure Dave has informed you that this was a recording that you were listening to. We will get to your phone calls in just a moment here, but I want to put this out in discussion here. Amy and I were invited by our YouTube influencer friend Ramin, who has been a guest on this program and whom we believe you will be hearing more from on KSCO. We were invited to an event that he put on this last week over the hill in Saratoga, and at that event were a couple of candidates for the that are on the ballot. One of them is Herb Morgan, who's a candidate for controller of the state of California, and another one was Michael Gates, who is a candidate for attorney general for the state of California. And from what I understood, and Amy, you'll correct me if I'm wrong, because mm-hmm. you say I hear things that are not quite accurate every once in a while, and that's why you're there to protect me and keep me on the straight and narrow and everything. But I asked a question of one of these gentlemen. I forget mm-hmm. which one it was. I said, if it is
8: Attorney General.
1: Yeah.
8: Michael Gates.
1: Okay,
8: asked,
1: I asked
8: yeah.
1: Michael Gates, what happens if, God forbid, there are only two Democrats on the ballot, so that there's no chance in the world of a Republican being elected governor. And to my delight, the answer was, well, if I'm elected,
9: It doesn't matter. I'm not going to be under the thumb of the governor as the current attorney general is and the current controller of the state of California is. I can do what I am charged to do by the California Constitution. And that is the opposite of what these little lapdogs who are in power right now can do. So I was delighted to hear that. And you and I looked at each other and we said, God, we hope this is true, but it almost sounds too good to be true. And so I'm just hoping that it is true, but I just wanted to put that out there. Now, if anybody knows, I put the word out to Ramin, but he's too busy, I'm sure. If he sees and gets a chance to call in, maybe he can clarify this. But if it's true that the controller and the attorney general is not necessarily under the control and thumb and power of the government.
8: You don't have to be a lapdog. But everything they do, if the governor is the Democrats, so they had to fight. So, in Han talking about
9: yes.
8: So everything they wanted to do right,
9: it's not
8: that easy. That's what I'm talking too good to be true is about because of that.
9: Here is the question I'm asking of people who know.
8: Yeah.
9: Is it true that if Gates and Morgan are elected, it's not the end of the world if a Democrat is elected California governor in November? That's what I want to discuss now for the next 10 minutes or so. So we'll take our callers in the order received here. Dave in Live Oak, you're on the air on KSCO.
10: Hey, Michael.
9: Hey.
10: Can you hear me?
9: Yes, hear you fine. Go ahead.
10: Well, great. Well, before anything else, I want to compliment you on that memo or whatever you want to call that you played a few times. I thought that was excellent. About the hysteria and the growth, that whole thing. And you getting Steve on, that was a wonderful interview. I just turned it on expecting, I thought it was
9: Thank
10: live,
9: you. Yeah, no, it wasn't live. It would have been nice, but we took what we could get. And what we could get was at about 11:35 on Tuesday.
10: Mm-hmm.
9: And
10: that was
9: a great
10: interview. Oh, my God. God, I hope he wins. I already voted down at the county building. And I'm not sure if I voted for your two guys. If they're Republican, I voted for Republican, not for the controller and whatever else that other position was. I'm not sure.
9: Yeah.
10: But, I can't do that. But,
9: Herb Morgan, controller, Michael Gates, attorney general.
8: That's two important positions.
9: They're more important than the governor, that, as strange as that may sound.
8: Uh-huh.
9: That's the impression that Amy and I were left with. And it almost seemed too good to be true. But if these guys are elected, it doesn't really matter that we have a stinking Democrat governor for the next 4 years. It doesn't matter. It doesn't. The stench won't matter if these guys get elected.
10: That gives us some hope then, so we won't be so destitute for those 6 months as we wait. That'll be good. That'll be good. Still some hope. I appreciate that. Anyway, I just wanted to tell you that was a great show.
9: You just called to compliment. I want to leave you on for the rest of the show. It's so rare that I get complimented. I read that commentary to Amy before I recorded it, and I said, "What did you think of this commentary?" And she said, "So-so."
10: and it
9: crushed me. Because you know how I react to compliments. I mean, it's very infrequent that I'm complimented. And when I am, I just go to pig heaven. It's just so wonderful. So thank you.
10: I think you've got a lot more lately since you've been crying about it because I hear people compliment you all the time. But they're all well-deserved.
9: Okay, thank you. We'll play that commentary again. So,
10: one other thing. You said yesterday or in the sometime about how you were saying the Coastal Commission was the most evil, corrupt in the whole country, right?
9: Unaccountable government body. Yes.
10: Well, I want to add another one to that. The CARB, CARB is the California Air Resources Board. And I worked on big merchant ships, and when that CARB got a hold of everybody, they had the power to change everything about emissions. You know what I mean? So that cost just billions of dollars, that CARB. They're not elected. The California.
9: And guess where the guess what else I learned from Ramin and his studies?
10: Right.
9: It's all that CARB money. You know, in the form of you know, the extra dollar and a half to $2 that people in California spend for their gas. Yeah. All of that money goes to fund these hospices and these other, you know, all the fraud.
8: Only
9: 100% of it is to fund the fraud. And we stupid idiot Californians don't know that. And that's what our job and Ramin's job and other people's jobs are to let people know, because people are too busy earning a living trying to stay afloat. Nobody knows how they're being screwed up the you know what. Nobody knows it. And that's what our job is, and we're going to do our best in our little KSCO way to do our job.
10: Well, thank goodness for you and Amy and KSCO, and I totally agree with you about getting the word out, and it's going to be a little easier with all this fraud, kind of with Nick Shirley starting it, and now you're seeing big moves on arresting the fraudsters. And I think people are going to be more aware, so it's going to be easier to tell the story and make it make sense to everybody. And it'll blow their mind. I seriously, even Democrats, it's going to blow their mind.
8: Yes.
9: Hope so. Okay, thank you, Dave and Live Oak, and particularly for the personal compliment.
10: Well, you're well deserved. Okay.
9: Thanks. Jim in Pacific Grove, you're on KSCO.
11: Hi, MZ. It's such an honor to be on the station west of the East Coast here.
9: Thanks for calling.
11: Yeah, so I want to say I would ask Mr. Hilton if I could have talked to him.
9: No, you can. That's an almost week old recording that you have.
11: If I could have. But anyway, I would ask him how would he achieve his goals with the state assembly and Senate in the hands of the Democrats.
9: That would have been a great question. What do you think Steve would have said, Amy?
8: I don't know. You cannot speak for him, can you?
9: I asked him about election integrity, mm-hmm. which I don't think there is any in California. Mm-hmm. And I can't remember what was his answer about election. He just said that means you gotta make it too big to rig, which is what happened with Trump's election in 2024.
8: Yeah.
9: And that's about the only answer it can be.
8: It's
9: sort of a stupid question I asked.
8: No, the changing happened is they have to be in the position, they be elected. Then we start the changing. Lots of things. That's what I said. Then the only thing you can do is vote.
9: Right. So Amy and I were left with the impression, and this is going to sound really weird, that if anything, it's more important for Herb Morgan to be elected controller of the state of California and Michael Gates to be elected attorney general of the state of California than it is for there to be a Republican governor. Am I saying it wrong or saying it right? Did I misunderstand any of that, Amy?
8: That's the secret
9: that nobody is saying except Steve Hilton.
8: Yeah.
9: To my understanding. You know, or to Ramin. Yeah. I haven't even heard Steve Hilton talk about it very much, to be honest.
8: Mm-hmm.
9: You know?
11: The woman was running for lieutenant governor.
9: Well, I don't know what it is with your phone. Are you on a headphone or something, headset, Jim and PG? Because it's really hard to understand you. And I really want to understand you because you're complimenting me.
11: Well, I'll let other people get on then, but thank you for taking my call.
9: All right, thank you very much. There are no other people, so it's just Amy and me. And we're going to have an update on the concrete situation because this is coming to a head on Monday morning. We're going to try to make a reasonable settlement with the county of Santa Cruz, that is insisting that we jackhammer our beautiful patio out, and they're supposed to be protecting the environment, but in this particular case, what they're insisting that I do, I believe, and anybody with half a brain can see that if I jackhammer and create a bunch of dust, and that it's not going to be good for the environment, it's going to be bad for the environment. Anyhow, we are up for the final settlement attempt conference this Monday, and we're going to talk about that with our friend Guinea.
8: Beginning of next hour.
9: We're not going to spend too much time, but if listeners want to help us, there is something that they can do, which we think will be of great help to us, and we'll go into that in great detail. They are trying everything they can to silence your favorite radio station, okay? They don't like a radio station that says nice things about Donald Trump or allows nice things to be said about Donald Trump, including and as well as not nice things to be said about Donald Trump or other people that Amy and I personally detest. But that's the kind of people that we are. You don't hear much of it because you can't argue with logic. But we don't censor anybody. We don't do that. Mm-hmm. You don't see anybody. Yeah. You don't see anybody in the majority media inviting people like me and Amy to be on.
8: Yeah. Also, only media in these communities talk about the community matters, right? So yeah. That's important.
9: Oh, my God.
8: So yeah, if you don't
9: that,
8: have
9: that
8: a
9: note. That reminds me about the wonderful new shows that we have that I have to put on about. Oh my God. Andy has an idea about the station. Oh, wow. I can't wait to hear this because, you know, Andy, who? It's not every day that we get another compliment. He complimented in a text and has an idea. But anyhow, we're getting close to the end of the hour number one of the Saturday special here today. Yeah, I have to look at my iPhone because the iPhone has it's exact to the second, and I could, you know, as they say in radio and professional radio, hit the post perfectly. You know, I think I can do that. But if I look at the clock on the wall, I'm probably going to miss it by 2 or 3 seconds.
8: Wow.
9: But as of right now, it's going to be exactly 10 seconds till the end of hour number one. So I will say thank you for listening to KSCO Santa Cruz, Salinas, Monterey, San Jose. It's 11 a.m. Back in
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0: Okay, I want to say that I'm really jazzed with the new programs that we have introduced on KSCO recently, particularly the program yesterday. It's been on 2 or 3 weeks, but there is a new rotating host effective yesterday on the program that we call Bratton on KSCO. Bratton Online has been a very popular local blog for many, many years. In the area. And Bruce Bratton, the proprietor of that blog, passed away a year and a half, 2 years ago. But his followers or his supporters or his group continued the blog, and it occurred to me recently, a few weeks ago, I said, wow, they have Bratton Online. Shouldn't they have Bratton on KSCO? So I made the offer to them through Becky Steinbrenner, who's been involved writing a column for that blog for years. I reached out to Becky, and Becky in turn reached out to several of her Bratton Online cohorts, and a good 4 or so people from that group thought it was a good enough idea to participate in a rotating basis. So we had the first rotating host yesterday. Becky had been keeping the time slot warm herself, so to speak, 6 o'clock Fridays for the first three weeks or so. And yesterday, Gray Hayes was the host of Bratton on KSCO for the first time. I don't think you heard it, Amy.
1: I didn't.
0: Mm-hmm. But you will. I'll make it around. And Dave and I are going to have to figure out when a good time to replay that would be, because this is one of the best programs that I've heard on KSCO ever. This host is amazing. And he's been right under our nose for years, but, I didn't know about him. Now I do. And I want to make sure that the KSCO listeners get to know mm-hmm. Gray Hayes, because he's a fantastic host. And I don't think he's done that much radio. I think he's been interviewed once or twice at various stations. I could be wrong on this, but I believe yesterday was his world premiere as a host, and he did a hell of a job. He got some calls, including a windbag from Monterey County somewhere, who tried her best to hijack his show, and he was pure class. He didn't allow it, but he didn't allow it in a nice way. You know what I'm saying? I get all bent out of shape when someone calls and tries to take over my show, and I have to let them know in no uncertain terms that we appreciate their input, but it's not their show, and they have to stop acting as if they have a right, and that they're allowing me to talk on my own show. Anyhow. Gray Hayes is a pro, and he's never done radio, at least as a host before, that I know of. Anyhow, 6 p.m. Fridays, and Dave and I will figure out when to do a replay, because every show, every local show on KSCO that's a good local show deserves a rerun. A couple of other new shows, Community Matters with Becky herself, has been on several times. And that show is Fridays at 2 p.m.
1: 2 to 3, yeah.
0: Yes. And another new show is Knox Knows with Warren Knox himself. Mm-hmm. Thanks, folks! You know, that guy.
1: And Tuesday.
0: Tuesdays from 2 to 3 p.m. So that's it. We've got some great new shows on your favorite radio station. And, if you've become bored with the same old local shows, you know, like Saturday special. How could anybody become bored with Flight 1080? Because Dave has different guests every day of the week, you know. So it's impossible to get, but it's very possible to get sick and tired of the Saturday special, because all I do is fish for compliments. And all Amy does is, well, that's not true. Amy does a lot more than remind people how terrible it was to grow up in communist China. You do a lot more than that.
1: So people are sick and tired of that, right?
0: Maybe. Okay. So let's see. We want to welcome Guinea, who does the Nighthawk Resurrected with Kelly Powers. Tuesdays and Thursdays at 6 p.m. on your favorite radio station. We want to welcome Guinea on right now because Guinea is right in the middle of this controversy. He's trying his best to help solve it. And Guinea, why don't you, do you want me to set the table for I think you should, because I'm too emotionally involved with it. So why don't you explain what's going on here and what is likely going to come to a head this Monday here pretty soon. Okay.
2: Well, thank you for having me on the Saturday special. I hear it's talk, talk, talk, only talk, talk, talk.
0: And get nothing accomplished, right? Well, we're going to hopefully we'll accomplish something today, okay? You've been a great help for us for the last couple of years, although we shouldn't require help for a couple of years. We should require help for a couple of months. But
2: yes, I agree.
0: Yeah. But tell us the story.
2: In the process of what we've uncovered, it looks as if when you own your own property, you really don't own it, because you have people looking at what you do on a continual basis. So you have some concrete that I hear is not supposed to be there. The concrete is protecting the radio station from further damage. It's also protecting the surrounding property from being scarred from storms and water erosion, and it's also protecting it from having a path around the station to prevent it's all in the event there's a fire, they can get through there. So, do you want to explain to them what's going on besides that?
0: Sure. Yeah. And by the way, this concrete was installed 10 to 11 years ago in 2015. And then in 20, we did a little more a year or two after that. And we started with what we call our potty patio.
2: Right
0: outside the office, and that's where we've put on events. You know, we've had mixers there, Chamber of Commerce mixers, Think Local First mixers, celebration of life events when my mom passed, and we hope to do a lot more utilize that space. But we also decided to pour a protective line of concrete all the way around the building, much about like 5-6 feet from the building, whereas this other main potty patio was much wider than that. But it turns out that the county claims that what normally would not require a permit, which is what I was told at the time, you know, pouring concrete to protect your property or make it so that you could walk around or have a fire buffer and not have to walk through poison oak and berry bushes and everything, is something that would not normally require a permit, because the radio station and the land that was covered with concrete is within 100 feet of what they call a riparian corridor, which is a funny way of saying a body of water, which in this case is Corcoran Lagoon. Because of that, it required a permit, which we didn't believe it required. And we were told that we are in code enforcement violation. And so we have to deal with it. And what the county is telling me I have to, part of what the county is telling me I have to do to deal with it, is go ahead and get permits, you know, retroactively, which is fine, you know, that's okay. But right. they are telling me that I must be punished because, if I would have come to them and asked, and asked for the permit to begin with, it never would have been granted because of this proximity to the lagoon, within 100 feet of the lagoon or other what they call a riparian corridor. Part of what they have required me to do, which required me to spend thousands of dollars, was to get a survey of the what they call the mean high tide mark. And I did that several years ago, about 4 or 5 years ago, at the cost of thousands of dollars. And it came back that, guess what? I am in compliance. I am within, not within, I'm outside the 100, foot from the mean high tide level. And we turned that information in. And I just, in my mind, I just, case closed, you know, I'm in compliance and that's all there is. But the county did not like that. They did not like that at all. And so they changed the rules. They said, well, now we want you to have another survey, not for the mean high tide, but the mean high water or the high, no, not mean, but the high watermark, like of all time. So I had to spend thousands more dollars to come up with that, and it showed that we are definitely within the 100 feet of the of that definition. And not only is that the case, but the whole KSCO building is within that 100 feet. And not only that, it's the KSCO parking lot almost all the way to Portola Drive falls within that 100-foot definition. So now the county is saying, my lawyer is saying, we had an agreement, and we acted on the agreement, and you didn't like the results, and so you changed what you wanted, we want you to stick to the original agreement here because that's only the right thing to do. And the county says, well, we would consider reimbursing Mr. Zwirling for the second expense of for the survey mapping. To hell with that.
2: Well, didn't you also pay for a biotic report and an arborist to come out?
0: Through you, yes, you've been handling all that. You've been handling all that, and you've been doing a hell of a job of insulating me from all this bullshit. Thank you. Okay? But now they're telling me I have to jackhammer a huge amount of concrete out, and that is part of their settlement, and they are sticking to it. And I am saying, to hell with you guys, you're idiots. You're absolute stinking idiots. Does anybody agree with me on that?
2: Well, don't you think that removing the concrete is going to create more of a scar? Because I think it's going to create more of a scar, more debris, more of a problem than just leaving it there.
0: Yeah, absolutely.
2: It's going to take equipment and men and all of these people to be trampling around to remove it where
0: and that's,
2: right now
0: that's good for
2: it's
0: the
2: all
0: environment.
2: Grown in.
0: That's good
2: no,
0: for
2: it's
0: the environment.
2: Not. Yeah. It's not good for the environment.
0: Well, apparently the county thinks that that's good for the environment because I need to be punished for doing something that was good and protective for the environment
2: Why would you need to be punished?
0: Well, that's what they're insisting, okay? That's what they're insisting. And if they're not reasonable with me on Monday, this will go to trial.
2: So, what would be considered reasonable? Just removing everything in an entirety?
0: No, for reasonable.
2: No,
0: is that what they want, for you to remove it in its entirety? Listen, every time you talk to them, the rules change and the desires
2: change. The goalpost is different.
0: Yeah, they keep moving the goalpost.
2: These,
0: I don't know whether they're incompetent people. I don't know whether they're...
2: I think they're probably competent because they're able to move the goalposts. I think what it is they might be targeting you, possibly.
0: I believe they hate KSCO and they want to do everything to kill KSCO. Maybe I'm wrong there, but it sure seems that way. It sure seems that way. Okay?
2: Well, let's hope that on Monday there's a opposition that makes sense to everybody, and this can be rectified finally.
0: Well,
2: Write
0: to the supervisor.
1: Email
0: to our supervisor for this particular area, whose name is Manu Koenig, and
1: I'm going to repeat a couple of times so people can write it down.
0: I will repeat it very slowly. I'll probably do it 10 times because this is how important it is. If Manu gets enough input from his constituents and others who are outside of this district, that it makes absolutely no sense, and in fact, it's exactly the opposite. It's stupid to require something that will be bad for the environment to destroy something that was put in to be good for the environment in the first place.
1: Also, CCU, so you can show to the court on Monday.
0: Yeah, yeah. So
2: don't you think? That the concrete would be a perfect area for people to do bird watching?
0: Yes.
2: If necessary.
1: Sure. Also, in fact, you know, 3 years that stone, in fact, because you have the concrete, so save the station, the buildings.
0: Yeah, and we put in the concrete to protect the building and make it, you know, from fire, to create a buffer, you know, between the vegetation and the fire and the building. And we had no idea this massive storm was going to happen in January of 2023, the same storm that knocked out the Capitola Wharf. It's knocked out two of our three wharves, you know, that
1: for the tower.
0: Serves our towers, and Capitola Wharf has long since been rebuilt, and we're still waiting for the permits. Guinea, be honest with me. You're close to this. I'm not. At this rate, we'll be lucky to get permits to rebuild our wharfs from the county of Santa Cruz before I'm dead. And that's if I live another 20 years. And at this rate, I'll probably live another less than a year because of all the stink and stress.
2: Okay, well,
0: why am I doing this? To save this radio station that people like and that no one.

0: internet has glitches all the time. So anyhow, let me spell out at least two or three times the email address. Please don't make a big thing out of it. Just like a sentence or two saying what the county is requesting or demanding that KSCO do makes zero sense. In fact, it's going to create harm for the environment. And for the radio station. Here is the email address. Manu, M-A-N-U, dot, Koenig, K-O-E-N-I-G, at Santa Cruz County, all one word, .us. Again, Manu, dot, Koenig, at santacruzcounty.us. Again, I'm going to spell out the whole thing now. M-A-N-U dot K-O-E-N-I-G at S-A-N-T-A-C-R-U-Z C-O-U-N-T-Y.us. Manu.Koenig at Santa Cruz County, all one word, .us. And please copy me. You can use mz@ksco.com, and I get that most of the time, but sometimes I don't. 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Again, mzwerling, all one word, 51, all one word, mzwerling51, all one word, at gmail.com. And the supervisor, again, email address, manu.koenig, manu.koenig at santacruzcounty.us. Please, no long war and peace thing. Just what you're doing to KSCO is wrong and may well lead to its closing for good, forever, because Zwerling is getting sick of this shit.
1: Mm-hmm.
0: Okay. You have anything to add, Guinea?
2: Reach out. Send an email. It would really help. Looking forward to everybody that's listening to reach out and send an email saying that this is wrong. Right?
0: Yeah. Yeah, thank you. Thank
2: All
0: you.
2: Right.
0: Thank you very, very much. Appreciate your help always. And are you and Kelly enjoying your doing your 2-hour program twice a week on KSCO?
2: Oh God, it's just such a gift. The people that we listen to, the people that we get to come in contact with, it's like one of the most amazing experiences that I've ever had.
0: That's great. Well, good.
2: It's fabulous.
0: Okay, well, thanks for calling in and helping us with the cause here. Okay.
2: Not a problem.
0: Yeah.
2: Have a wonderful day. Thanks for having me on the Saturday special.
0: Okay.
2: And I look forward to being on again.
0: Appreciate it. Thank you, Guinea. Here's Arthur in Prunedale. Hi, Arthur. How are you?
3: Hey, good afternoon, or good morning, MZ and Amy. So nice to hear your program this morning.
0: Oh, thank you.
3: I want to compliment you, as always, because you are a very important voice, the two of you. What a team. Getting the word of logic and sanity out to the listening audience in Santa Cruz, Monterey, and surrounding counties. You do
0: and
3: a great job.
0: More and more people are listening to us who have moved away because the place has gotten too damn

0: expensive, right? But they've taken their favorite radio station with them in the form of our app or through our website, you know, or through TuneIn, or there's a million different ways to listen to KSCO's live stream, you know. And more and more people are doing that, actually. Even people who can listen on the radio would rather listen online because the quality of the audio is better. But anyhow, so Arthur, thank you for the thank you. What's okay, on your mind today besides that?
1: What's on my mind is that we're just a few days, Tuesday, being the target here to potentially save California from any more of this absurd leadership, the one-party system in Sacramento, the one-party governor, all the commissions, all the boards, all the fraud that's committed in California. And the legislature this week has tried, I don't know if they were successful, to ban Nick Shirley and his type of activity from the state of California, making it illegal to point out that there's fraud. You know what a great job he did.
0: Yes. So it shouldn't be too hard to find out whether that passed or not.
2: Did they pass the 2016?
0: Well, that's what Arthur says he doesn't know. Yeah.
2: I don't know either. Probably not yet.
0: Is there anybody who's listening who might know who can call in and let us know? That'd be great. I mean, I wish we had our own staff of investigative reporters, but there's no way we can afford to do that. I mean, we can't afford to have more than 1.5 employees. That's what we're down to at KSCO. You know, Dave is the one, and Carol is the half. And we got 1.5 people running your favorite radio station. God, we need help. God, we need help. You can help us by going to supportkseo.com and giving us a dollar, giving us 10 cents. Giving us $1,000, like Larry Flaus has done a couple of times. Oh my God! Anyhow,
1: MZ, I want to thank you. Our back's against the wall here. If Tuesday is coming up, if people haven't mailed their ballot yet, they've got to fill it out. You had Steve Hilton on. I think that's a very important race. Regardless of party, did you notice they put his name, Elvis, at the bottom of the 62 governor candidates on the ballot?
0: No.
1: He's way down at the bottom. At least in Monterey County, he is.
0: Wow,
1: the ballot,
0: really?
1: The same? Yes. There's 62 candidates. They start off with the Democrats on the upper left, we read, you know, and then he's way down at the bottom on the lower right. Not the very bottom, like a few from the bottom, after you look over 62 names for governor. But his interview was great. Well done by you. Got to compliment you on that, too. You conducted a wonderful interview with Steve Hilton, the candidate for governor. I am tired of what's going on in California. It's not the same state that I grew up in.
0: Mm-hmm.
1: It's not the Democrat. It's the progressive Democrats. And they use an acronym. They call themselves the DSA, the Democrat Socialist Association. Many of them are using that after they put their name, not just D, but DSA, Democrat Socialist Association. They're not the Democrats of JFK, even of Jimmy Carter or any of those people, or Jerry Brown. They are a new radical, left-wing, woke, insane party. And you know what you see.
0: I was talking about Gray Hayes, who had his maiden voyage as a host yesterday on Bratton on KSCO. Did you happen to catch that, Arthur?
1: No, I didn't.
0: Wow.
1: I was on TV yesterday.
0: It's a very special show that I was very proud to listen to on this station.
2: So update for AB 2624 up to today.
0: Oh, okay.
2: It already passed the assembly. But they still need the Congress to pass.
0: Senate. Well, then of course it will.
2: So is right
0: because
2: now
0: because it's what is it? 99% to 1%. You know, Democrat in the Senate as well. I mean, it's a clear majority, I think. So, of course, it will pass. And, of course, Governor Asshole will sign it. Yeah. So,
1: MZ, you know, this is what could be more egregious thing than outlawing Nick Shirley or Nick Shirley type people from doing independent investigation on all the fraud that the Democrats
0: allow. I'm actually happy that they're doing this because I think it will make enough people who don't normally pay attention to politics, normal, logical thinking people, it'll make them mad enough to come out and vote. Now, what scares that, what continues to scare the hell out of me, and this is what I told Steve Hilton on Tuesday when he was sitting here in the same chair that Amy is looking at me now, that's what scares me the most is election integrity in California. And I don't think there is any. And I think it's getting worse, but maybe it's getting better because of people like Ramin and people like Professor Naz, who we've had on, you know.
1: And MZ and Amy, don't forget them with their radio station.
0: Well, thank you, Arthur. But
1: you're very welcome, MZ. Yeah.
0: So
2: I think if they pass 26-24, so they probably don't even let people to talk about that.
0: That'll be the end of us for sure.
2: That's right.
0: And it might be declared unconstitutional, but not before we're gone, you know, because that takes years for those kinds of things to go through the courts, you know. So, anyhow, Arthur, thanks for calling 479.
1: You're welcome, MZ.
0: Appreciate it.
1: Carry on. Continue the great work. Bye.
0: Okay, thank you. Here's Jan in San Lorenzo Valley. Jan, you're on.
3: Hi, MZ and Amy. I wanted to know on that email address, manu.koenig@sc. Is it Santa Cruz spelled out or is it
0: yes.
3: SC?
0: Santa Cruz County, okay. SantaCruzCounty.us.
3: Okay. And I wanted to find, one comment. I was on my ballot. Steve Hilton was the top one on the list.
0: Okay.
3: Very easy.
0: Mm-hmm. Well.
3: And so we're first, a couple of the next Republicans running for office right on the top.
0: Does anybody, that's good. But, and there are... You can't second guess any of this stuff, you know, and maybe my paranoia about the ridiculousness of what the county is requiring me to do, jackhammer out a good portion of this concrete that's protecting the radio.
3: Punish you.
0: Maybe all they're really doing is just upholding the law that they're supposed to uphold.
2: No, they're not.
3: They're just trying to punish you,
0: and trying to make me go away.
3: You've survived all these years of them trying to do away with you. Even when your mom was alive, they were after you guys. You know, there was a group of us that actually got the county building and fire county building appeals board started, and we had one meeting. And supervisors were there, and we could just see them looking at each other like, oh, this is trouble. And so what they did was they canceled the Building and Fire Code Appeals Board and made themselves the ones who were in charge of that. And this was totally illegal. But they could see that we were going to have a way to fight them on all the building codes and stuff. So they did away with it. But not too long ago, I thought there was a group that started it up again. So check and see if there is a Building and Fire Code Appeals Board. Because most of the time, if they get you into the other side, I can't remember, there's another way they can take it. That they'll destroy you. But if you can get to the Building and Fire Codes Appeals Board, then you might be able to fight this, but it's getting real close. So Everybody send in an email and protect Michael Swirling and Amy. We've got to save this radio station.
0: I don't know. I remember in the past, you know, I'm talking 40 years ago, you know, before I owned the radio station, the supervisors had the power. One phone call from a supervisor to someone in the planning department would make troubles magically go away. Or one, usually the call was, hey, make this this permit that might about to be issued not be issued. Usually that's what those phone calls were for years ago. And one phone call from the supervisor to the planning department would make things happen or make things not happen.
3: In this case, because they've changed things. We used to have grandfathering in. Things were grandfathered in, but they did away with that.
2: Yes,
3: they took that right away from us too. That was guaranteed.
2: Yeah.
3: That was the rule then. But these new people came in and destroyed that. They took the rights away from all of the people.
2: In this case, I think already obviously they changing the call. They say you violate this call, and then you have all the report and they say you not, and then they change into the definition of the call. They change into another thing.
3: That's right. They are very hateful people.
2: Yeah, just that's
3: very
2: what happened.
3: Very hateful people.
2: Exactly. Yeah.
3: And they have, they just want to destroy the only channel that we have for communication in this county among ourselves who are mostly conservatives. And, I have a problem with the fact that at the county building, you know, I have a hard time walking. I have to use a cane. And I've had to go there for some business recently. And I have to climb up those stairs. They don't have a ramp for the handicapped. I think we should have them destroy the stairway out front and put some kind of a
2: ramp.
3: Yeah,
2: they also violated.
3: They are violating.
2: Yeah.
0: Well, I think as the county, they're exempt from anything. I think they're exempt from their own rules, right? Or they have the power to waive them.
3: They think they're God.
0: Well,
3: they don't even respect science, logic, reason.
2: Like the communists.
3: They
2: have a power, they make their law.
3: That's what they believe.
0: Anyhow,
3: so everybody send in an email. Let's get this over with. This is totally ridiculous.
2: Please.
3: It's been going on for 20 or more years.
0: Well, I should say I got a text from someone here who's saying they will contribute to a GoFundMe.
3: Good.
0: But also said it would be a really good show to have on KSCO, to have a show for people to call in or come into the studio and relate their horror stories about dealing with the unreasonable city and county governments. And guess what? That is why KSCO exists.
2: Yeah.
0: That's why this version of KSCO. We were doing a program in the late 80s, in 1988, on this station. I didn't own it yet.
2: Yeah.
0: But I was friends with the owner then, and it was very easy for us to raise funds for a complain about and try to reform the city and county planning departments back in the late 80s.
3: Well,
0: and we had a program. Hold on. We had a program called the CPR. Citizens for Planning Reform talk show. It was on, and it wasn't even a talk radio station back then. It was just a talk show that was happening for 2 hours once a week. It was on Monday nights from 6 to 8 p.m. And it was so easy to get people to call. And we didn't even have to ask for money. They sent us money saying, here, use this money, and we like what you're doing. Here, take $100. Here, take $1,000. It was just unbelievable. This is back in 1988. Mm-hmm. And I don't think the planning process is any easier. In fact, if anything, it must be, I think it's harder, much worse now.
3: Well,
0: but someone has suggested to a text to me that we do a program like that, not realizing that that's why I own this station, because while I was doing that program, I heard rumblings that the station was going to be for sale, you know, and I said, wow, I wonder if it includes real estate, because if it does, then I have the money to buy it. And it, it turned out that it did. It did include the real estate. I never could have afforded it.
3: Well, you remember the show Perspectives?
0: Yes.
3: Who was the guy on there?
0: Tom Quinn.
3: He has file cabinet full of all these stories from people who've had problems with the building.
0: And I don't think there is any one person more than Tom Quinn, besides myself, who has raised more money to keep this radio station going than Tom Quinn.
3: Mm-hmm. He helped us get the Building and Fire Code Appeals Board together.
0: And I was very, very thankful to Tom Quinn. And he retired. Unlike me, I've threatened to retire a bunch of times and no one believes it, right? And I guess I've given them good reason not to believe it.
3: You're a fighter.
0: Tom really did, he really did retire, and I wish he hadn't, because we could use his show, and he had sponsors for his show, and it was amazing to keep us going.
2: I think that right now, today is already Saturday, so for the Monday, I think probably you just want people to send the email.
0: Yeah, just please send an email.
2: Repeat the email address, okay?
0: Okay.
3: Yeah. Is this something that can be filmed? Can somebody go there and film what they're doing?
0: No, it's not a public hearing. It's totally private. It's what they call a settlement conference.
2: It's a mediation.
0: Yeah. So,
2: mediation conference.
0: And if we can't reach a settlement, then it will go to trial. And it's a simple... Now, during that period, I don't know whether it's going to be 6 months or 10 years or whatever before this comes
2: to trial. Right now, today, you need to repeat the email address. Let people, listeners, whoever listens, send it to right now, because it will help.
3: Good idea.
2: Yes, they wanted to. If you have enough, at least 50 email. And to
0: MANU.KOENIG@SantaCruzCounty, all spelled out, SantaCruzCounty, all one word, .us. Manu.Koenig@SantaCruzCounty.us. And please copy me, mz@ksco.com, or mzwirling51@gmail.com. Please make a copy and send to me of anything that you send. And don't make it a big long thing, please. Because they won't even read it, you know, if it's too long. Two sentences max, you know. This is wrong. It makes no sense at all. In fact, it's going to be harmful to the environment, not beneficial to the environment. That's what I feel, and that's what everybody I've talked to feels.
3: And everybody contact your friends and give them that email address and have them send it in, too.
2: Yeah.
3: We need to flood them. Like Steve Hilton said, you fight them with their own game.
0: Mm-hmm. Yeah. So anyhow, thank you very much, Jan.
2: To your friend. Everybody.
0: Okay. Yeah. And that'll be our next caller is Minnie in Aptos. Minnie, you're on KSCO.
4: Hi, MZ. Hey. I have a question to ask you and all of your audiences regarding email. What did we do before the internet and the email came? What was effective then? Was it not a telephone?
0: Yeah.
4: And a recorder. You guys are assuming that these idiots go through their emails without hitting delete buttons. If you bombard them with both, they're going to get tuckered out. They're going to get tired. So you got to access them with every ammunition we have.
0: Well,
4: I haven't heard you.
0: I will call the planners idiots because they are. Hold on. I got to stop you because I want to take issue with you. I don't think the supervisors are idiots. I think they're logical, reasonable people.
4: No.
0: Especially local, you know, the Live Oak District supervisor, Manu Koenig. I know him. I've met him. He's a reasonable guy, you know.
4: Yes, but having a phone number that we can call and bombard him.
0: I believe that's for
4: as good as an email.
0: Santa Cruz Board of Supervisors. This is from memory. 454.
2: Nobody answer the phone.
0: Okay, yeah.
2: Nobody will answer the phone for
0: you. You don't know that for sure.
2: Well, counting. You can try it right now.
0: Well, it's Saturday, so no, they're not there. Yes, they're not going to answer the phone now.
4: Monday.
0: Santa Cruz Board of Supervisors. I think it's 454-2200. That's just from memory, but I'll check that out. Someone else will check it out and let us know if that's incorrect. But yeah, thank you, Minnie, for bringing that up. You know, telephone calls would be good too. It's just one main number for any of the supervisors, if I'm correct, okay, put it that way. 454-2200 in area code 831. Again, thank you for calling 479-1080, and thanks for supporting KSCO.
4: Have a wonderful day.
0: You too. Thank you. Here is Jim on a cell phone. Jim, you're on KSCO.
5: Michael, thank you very much for taking my call. Amy and all, hi. I'd like to second the plea. I would call it a plea from the fellow that called in. I think it was your lawyer or representative to the county, possibly,
0: yeah,
5: who was reminding us to vote. Now, I worked for the election department for several years, several cycles, and one of the things that Gail Pellerin made a big deal about was back then, before we got this, everybody gets a ballot through the mail process, which I believe is it needs to go to a vote. I don't think it's anything they can do. Because votes are fragile and they're able to be misdirected.
0: Yes.
5: So she made a big point about the fact that if you ask for a ballot, which was what you had to do back then, you had to ask and you had to have a reason to get a ballot through the mail. If you did that and then you came in and said, oh, I lost my ballot or the dog ate it or something and I had to come in and vote, which you have the right to do. She made a point of telling all of us that meant that vote went in a special box, and until they determined for sure that you didn't send your ballot in before and thus you'd be able to vote twice, that vote wouldn't be counted possibly for a week or more. Now, if you fast forward to today where everybody's getting a ballot in the mail, if you then go in and vote with a real ballot, I'm not sure. I'm creating this as a mystery because I don't know the answer. I'm not sure that same process isn't still in effect, whereby by voting in person on a ballot, does that ballot have to be set aside until they make sure that the ballot that you got in the mail didn't get sent in also? Because that was the
0: policy. Good question. There's so much confusion.
2: Mm-hmm.
0: You know, how can we possibly have a true election with integrity? How is it even possible? It's so convoluted.
5: There's an easy answer, and the answer is it's impossible, and that was the point. One more thing, and this I want to see if you can verify, talk to the folks there. Are the election offices actually open, the voting places? Can we go on Tuesday and vote? And whatever you can get back about the thing I already mentioned.
0: It always used to be, I can tell you that. Yeah. Now, maybe those rules have changed too, like the mail-in rules have.
2: Yeah, We don't know.
5: I believe up in Oregon, for instance, they send ballots out and they don't open the polls anymore. So I don't know that that's the case here, but could you try to verify it among people, ask them to call in maybe, so that you're also telling people not just to put something in the mail. At this late date, by the way, on a Saturday before Tuesday, if you put something in the mail, it's very likely going to get set aside. It's not going to be counted on the day.
2: No.
0: Right.
2: Yeah.
0: And also, I believe that you could. Now, Monday isn't a holiday. Last Monday was a holiday, Memorial Day, but this Monday is not.
2: Not
0: holiday. And the way it used to be is if you go down to the county and vote yourself, you can vote for, I don't know, usually a week or a month before the actual election day, just by walking into the elections office and showing. I think you had to show your ID then. Maybe that's changed too.
2: No.
0: In fact, it's illegal. It's a felony to even ask for your ID. Apparently,
2: that's right.
0: Is that right?
2: Exactly. Yeah.
0: Am I exaggerating now?
2: No, you're not exaggerating. People and
5: you're not exaggerating. Yeah. But if you, as a citizen, voluntarily pull out your identification and show it, they will tell you you don't need to. But there's no legal consequences to showing your ID and making a bit of a comment like, "Well, when we ever get a civilized society, I'll need to do this," because that's what they do in civilized societies. Mm-hmm. And also, if you do what you just suggested, go down to the actual office in the county building, again, I think you need to nowadays bring the ballot they sent you, because that ballot now is a question mark. As long as it's out there, they can't be sure that you didn't already send it in yesterday. And that it's going to arrive and screw up the count. Eventually, they'll catch it that there were two votes by the same person. But that was why the policy insisted that those ballots not be counted on Election Day. They were never counted on Election Day. All those ones that people dropped off. No, they dropped off the mail into the box at the voting place. That got counted. And if they never got one and voted a real ballot, but I'm not sure there's any real ballots because they give one to everybody through the mail.
0: Yeah. Okay, Jim on the cell. Thank you for calling. It was a great call.
5: You're welcome.
0: Okay, take next. That would be Kurt in Monterey. You're on KSCO, Kurt. Hi.
6: Yes. The way you're describing the situation with the county sounds like it may well cross the line of ex post facto law, which is illegal under the Constitution.
0: I'm not sure I understand, but boy, we have about 30 seconds left. We'll hold you over until the next hour. We are happy to do that. But go ahead and start your explanation now.
6: Well, a law made after the fact. In other words, if you go 70 miles an hour, if they change the law after the infraction, the law is invalid.
0: Oh, okay. All righty. Well, that's it. We've got an hour ahead here on KSCO Santa Cruz, Salinas, Monterey, San Jose. No, wait a minute. I'm looking at the wrong clock here. So, yeah, continue. I'm sorry. I apologize. The clock on the wall is a minute fast. It's really 11:59 and 10 seconds. So you have about 30 seconds.
6: Okay. If you were in compliance with the law at the time, and they've changed the law, and you're not in compliance now, but the event was before the new law, the new law has zero effect on you.
0: Well, that's why they're willing to, the county is willing to reimburse me for the second survey. And I say whoop-de-doo to that, honor the first agreement here, you know.
6: Bring that to your lawyer.
0: Yeah. He knows. He's doing a great job.
2: He knows that.
0: Okay, that's it for hour number two, but we do have hour number three. So if you're on hold, stay on hold. We'll get you right after the break on KSCO Santa Cruz, Salinas, Monterey, San Jose. It is 12 noon.
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8: news this hour from Town Hall. I'm Jason Walker. Former National Security Advisor John Bolton has agreed to plead guilty to a single count of retaining classified information that, under a deal with the Department of Justice, it would allow him to avoid prison time. The deal resolving a case rather than had charged Bolton with 18 counts of retaining or sharing notes with family members. President Trump unveiling new investments aimed at boosting America's coal industry.
9: President Trump is announcing a major investment in the coal industry as the administration moves to expand domestic energy production and strengthen America's energy independence.
10: As a result of the $700 million investment that I'm announcing today, we will protect 14 coal plants and 42 coal mines. It's a tremendous number, and build two new coal plants and one massive new export terminal, because we're exporting coal. Coal's a great business, really a big business, and it's real power. It's in terms of power, there's really nothing like it.
9: Willie Nelson, The White House.
8: A deadly blaze in a nursing home in Sri Lanka. More on the story from Karen Chamis.
11: Fire at an unregistered nursing home in western Sri Lanka has killed at least 12 people and injured 8 others. Police say the fire started late Wednesday at the home for the elderly in Angurawa Tota town. 51 residents were rescued, including people with mental illnesses. The director of the home has been arrested on suspicion of causing deaths through negligence. An investigation is underway. The facility was overcrowded, housing 71 people in a space meant for about 15. Officials had previously warned the management to follow laws and guidelines. I'm Karen Chamath.
8: And more on these stories at townhall.com.
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8: New questions about a fatal bus crash in Virginia. Keith Peters has the story.
13: A commercial bus crash in Virginia that killed 5 people and injured dozens of others has raised questions about the driver, the company that employed him, and the overall safety of the industry. It's not yet clear what could have prevented last week's crash. Still, it highlights the inherent dangers whenever a bus or semi-truck crashes into other vehicles. Collision avoidance technology has become standard on many new cars, but commercial buses still lack it despite federal recommendations and proposed regulations to require them. Keith Peters, Washington.
8: Stanley Cup action in Game 2, Carolina over Vegas, 4-3 in overtime. It's all tied up now, one game apiece. Game 3 Saturday in Vegas. Over in the NBA, New York Knicks lead the San Antonio Spurs 1-0. Game 2 coming up Friday night in Texas. Breaking news and analysis, townhall.com. Mortgage rates in the United States have fallen. More from correspondent Alex Vega.
14: Mortgage buyer Freddie Mac says the average rate on a 30-year mortgage fell this week to 6.48%. This decline comes a week after the average rate hit its highest level in 9 months. Mortgage rates have been mostly trending higher as oil prices and expectations for higher inflation have increased due to the war with Iran. That's pushed up the long-term bond yields that lenders use as a guide to pricing home loans. While average long-term mortgage rates remain lower than they were at this time last year, their upward trend has weighed on home sales this year. I'm Alex Vega.
8: Mixed trading on Wall Street Thursday. S&P 500 was up 30 points. The Dow boomed 874, another record for the industrials. NASDAQ Composite dropped 23 points. Banks and small companies helped lead the way after oil prices fell close to 3%. More on these stories, townhall.com.
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4: News this hour from Town Hall. I'm Jason Walker. There's growing frustration out of California. Many residents there calling it a scam as the vote counting continues in the race for governor. It has been 2 full days and then some, and no final tally. And for that matter, officials say there's been no explanation on why it is taking so long. More trouble in Arizona.
5: In Arizona's sprawling fake electors case, Attorney General Chris Mays is headed back to the drawing board, or rather back to a grand jury. Her office says they will try and re-prosecute after the Arizona Supreme Court denied her appeal of a lower court ruling. A Phoenix judge concluded that the first grand jury hadn't been shown the text of the Electoral Count Act, a 19th century law cited by defendants that governs the certification of presidential contests. 18 people were indicted for fraud, forgery, and conspiracy over efforts to overturn the results of the 2020 presidential election. Among them were Mark Meadows, Rudy Giuliani, other Trump aides, and some prominent Arizona Republicans. I'm Jennifer King.
4: Sanctions imposed on Cuba.
6: The United States has imposed sanctions on Cuba's President Miguel Díaz-Canel, along with 4 other individuals, including Alejandro Castro Espín, the son of former President Raúl Castro. Trump has ratcheted up talk of a regime change in Cuba after pledging to conduct a friendly takeover of the country if its leadership did not open its economy to American investment and kick out U.S. adversaries. Secretary of State Marco Rubio has said Trump's preference is to reach a deal with the island's socialist leadership.
4: Lawyers delivering opening statements in the trial of a former Texas high school athlete accused of fatally stabbing a 17-year-old competitor. Prosecutor says Carmelo Anthony provoked Austin Metcalf before stabbing him. An attorney for Anthony says his client did not instigate the fight. More on these stories, townhall.com.
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4: Now, the countdown to America's 250th birthday is on. Celebrations will include dazzling pyrotechnics and an ultimate fighting championship bout on the White House lawn, believe it or not. Washington correspondent Bernie Bennett has an update.
8: Officials are also planning a massive 16-day Great American State Fair and a ball drop in Times Square, while President Trump teased that the UFC arena under construction could be permanent. He said, maybe we'll never, ever take it down. The president suggested canceling the state fair concert after many artists pulled out, including Milli Vanilli, the Commodores, and Bret Michaels of Poison. Vanilla Ice, however, said that he is super honored to perform. Bernie Bennett, Washington.
4: And by the way, two different groups are planning celebrations. America 250, a bipartisan commission run by Congress. Freedom 250, a group formed by President Trump. Breaking news and analysis, townhall.com. The legendary football coach is lending his support to a college sports bill as two major conferences are beginning to push back. We hear more on this developing story now from sports correspondent Gethin Kulbaugh.
9: Former Alabama football coach Nick Saban has testified in support of a bipartisan bill to overhaul college athletics. Saban told the Senate Commerce Committee Wednesday that it's time to, quote, tap the brakes, end quote, on a system where players can increasingly earn millions of dollars while moving freely between schools. The leaders' committee held the hearings as they push legislation that they hope can break the congressional gridlock over how to regulate college athletics. The SEC and Big Ten opposed the bill and said it, quote, leaves critical issues unresolved. I'm Gethin Kulbaugh.
4: More on these stories at townhall.com.
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0: Hi, registered pharmacist Ben Fuchs here. I've been studying healthy bodies for 35 years, and what I've got to tell you may shock and surprise you, but if you listen up, it may change your life. Moles are really typically not a big deal, and a lot of things get called moles that aren't really moles. Moles are little dark spots. They can be a sign of cancer if they change color or change shape. That's really what you want to be careful of, is moles that change color or change shape. Moles are typically benign, and they're not really a big deal for the most part, but every once in a while, somebody's going to have an unusual mole, a weird kind of mole, and those are the kind of moles that can develop into cancers, melanomas. Those are the really big problems. If you got a mole and it looks weird, it changes color, it changes outline, it grows, whatever. If it seems to be morphing in any kind of way, that's something that you really want to be careful of. Moles are typically, however, not, for most people, they're not really a big deal. So I wouldn't be messing around with them unless you suspect, unless it looks weird in any way. Like I say, it changes color, shape, or anything like that. If it's just a little mole, I wouldn't worry about it. Moles are typically just a pigmented issue. They can be raised or they can be flat, but it's basically just pigment. However, like I say, this is very important. If the change of shape looks weird, grows larger, whatever, in any kind of way, that's something that you really want to take care of because it can develop into a melanoma. So skin darkening, hyperpigmentation, blotchy skin is a sign of number one, excess cortisol, number two, excess estrogen, and number three, deficiencies in antioxidants. Those are the three main causes of hyperpigmentation. If you want a fourth cause, prescription drugs can do it too. Probably because prescription drugs mess up cortisol. 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
2: News this hour from Town Hall. I'm Jason Weicker. In Sacramento, California, a man accused of bringing a bomb to an international airport. Here's Lisa Dwyer.
3: Authorities say he was wearing a scarf, latex gloves, and had an explosive device and a torch lighter in his carry-on bag. He also had a knife, scissors, an aerosol can, zip ties, and five cell phones, one with a timer set for 15 minutes, another with a message saying, "We will be awaiting your call." Authorities say that if the device had detonated next to a window above 10,000 feet, could have caused damage and loss of cabin pressure. I'm Lisa Dwyer.
2: A former national security advisor pleading guilty in a classified documents case, and he'll be paying a hefty fine. Here's correspondent Laura Winters with the story.
4: John Bolton served as national security advisor in President Trump's first term in office, but became an outspoken critic of the president, often appearing on MSNBC and CNN. He plans to plead guilty and pay a fine north of $2 million as part of a deal with federal prosecutors for mishandling classified documents. Bolton is accused of sharing sensitive information, including notes on intelligence briefings, for possible use in a book he was writing.
2: A judge dismissing a murder charge against an Arkansas sheriff nominee who had been accused of killing his teenage daughter's alleged abuser in 2024. That because a dash camera memory card that may have captured the shooting was lost by law enforcement. President Trump is again seeking to boost the struggling United States coal industry. A plan announced Thursday would spend some $700 million that to first support coal-fired power plants and also coal exports. More on these stories at townhall.com.
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2: Russian President Vladimir Putin says he'll strengthen his air defenses to counter recent Ukrainian drone attacks, which have reached deep inside the country. In the meantime, President Trump says he'd like for Putin and Ukraine President Volodymyr Zelensky to find middle ground.
6: They're going to make compromises. I suggested those compromises. And, you know, we've had a lot to do with it. We'd love to see their two very good people. They're two very, incredible countries, beautiful countries. They've got to stop.
2: President Trump was asked about Zelensky calling for direct talks with Putin.
6: I'm glad that they're maybe talking about meeting. I think we had a lot to do with it. I know exactly what you're doing. But I think it would be great if they met. They should get it done.
2: Chinese authorities intensifying efforts to erase the memory of the 1989 Tiananmen Square crackdown, police telling families of the victims to call off their annual tribute. Breaking news and analysis, townhall.com. Major security incident in Game 1 of the NBA Finals in San Antonio.
7: The NBA banned two people for life from its arenas after one of them was arrested shortly after running onto the court during Game 1 of the NBA Finals and appearing to take a selfie next to Victor Wembanyama. The San Antonio Spurs did not appear bothered by the incident, which occurred during the fourth quarter of Game 1 between the Spurs and the New York Knicks. The NBA didn't disclose what role the second banned person, who didn't run the court, played in the incident. The game was stopped for 1 minute and 29 seconds before it resumed with a jump ball. I'm Haya Pinjwani.
2: And President Trump is planning to attend an NBA Finals game in New York next week. The president announcing Thursday that he has accepted an invitation from Knicks owner James Dolan to attend one of the games. The president said he's eyeing a visit for Game 3 coming up on Monday. More on these stories, townhall.com.
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0: Hi, registered pharmacist Ben Fuchs here. I've been studying healthy bodies for 35 years, and what I've got to tell you may shock and surprise you, but if you listen up, it may change your life.
1: One of the more significant aspects of prescription drug toxicity involves the depletion of nutritional elements that fuel the detoxification system. Like all other processes in the body, detoxification requires nutrients. The B vitamins, vitamin C, magnesium, copper, and zinc are particularly important for detoxification to proceed. And the more detox chemistry is required, the more the system is going to be burning through nutritional raw materials. In other words, in the presence of excessive medication, which the body must process as toxins, the detox machinery can become like a metaphorical sinkhole, diverting and draining key nutrients, keeping them from participating in the many other biochemical reactions that are responsible for maintaining the health and integrity of the human body. Vitamins, minerals, amino acids, fatty acids are not only key detox players, but they're also important molecules involved in providing cells with energy, protection, and as mechanical raw materials for building structural components of cells and tissues. The more drugs we take and the more they accumulate in the body, the more essential nutrients will be diverted to detoxification and away from vital biochemical reactions that are important for health and longevity. If these nutrients are not replaced via diet and supplementation, they can become depleted, and not only will purification and elimination of poisons be compromised, but so will the thousands of other biochemical reactions that likewise are dependent on the presence of these critically important biochemicals. 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
3: News this hour from Town Hall. I'm Jason Walker. Stalled ceasefire talks. Here's Karen Chamas.
4: Hezbollah has rejected the latest ceasefire agreement reached between Israel and the Lebanese government, demanding a complete Israeli withdrawal. Thursday's announcement came as Israeli strikes killed at least four people and a UN peacekeeper. A statement by Hezbollah's leader, Naim Qassem, was read out by a news presenter for Hezbollah's Al-Manar news station. In the statement, Qassem said the agreement's demand that Hezbollah fighters leave southern Lebanon under fire would mean surrender, defeat, and achieving the enemy's goals. He added, "What we're concerned about is an end to the aggression, ceasefire, and Israel's withdrawal." I'm Karen Chamas.
3: United States imposing sanctions on Cuban President Miguel Díaz-Canel, his wife, and three other people. That action Thursday, the latest move by the White House to put pressure on the island's leadership. It drew immediate condemnation from Havana. American Airlines temporarily suspending some of its routes this summer. Here's Bill Alexander.
5: It's because steep jet fuel costs continue to strain carriers' budgets amid the war with Iran. In a statement, American said it had adjusted service for select routes in August and September, and that impacted travelers would be offered alternative arrangements or refunds. American said the changes were in line with wider industry trends.
3: National Basketball Association banning two people for life from all arenas around the league when one of them was arrested. That after running onto the court during game one of the NBA Finals and appeared to be taking selfies with different players. President Trump, meanwhile, plans to attend an NBA Finals game in New York next week. He says it will likely be Monday for game number three. More on these stories, townhall.com.
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7: For details.
3: U.S. stepping up its investment in coal as President Trump doubles down on his commitment to bolster the fossil fuel industry and will spend $700 million to support coal-fired power plants.
8: We will protect 14 coal plants and 42 coal mines, it's a tremendous number, and build two new coal plants and one massive new export terminal because we're exporting coal. Coal's a great business, really a big business, and it's real power. It's in terms of power, there's really nothing like it.
3: Well, the Supreme Court has sided with the Trump administration in a case about the power of federal regulators over telecommunications companies. In that 8-1 ruling, the justices reserved one of the FCC's key enforcement tools. Breaking news and analysis, townhall.com. Oil prices drop, stocks reach another record. Here's Damian Troy Easy.
9: Stocks shook off an early stumble and gained ground on Wall Street Thursday. The S&P 500 rose 0.4%. The Dow rose 1.7%. The technology-heavy NASDAQ fell 0.1%. A sharp drop for some big technology stocks weighed down the market most of the day. Broadcom and Micron Technology were two of the heaviest weights. But oil prices fell nearly 3%, relieving pressure on stocks. Treasury yields fell in the bond market, also easing pressure on Wall Street. Banks and small companies helped lead the way for the broader gains. Damian Troisi, New York.
3: Authorities in Beijing intensifying efforts to erase the memory of the 1989 Tiananmen Square crackdown. Police have been ordered to tell families of the victims to call off their annual tribute. More on these stories, townhall.com.
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1: Now, Dave, I know you've been thinking about doing stand-up, and you were thinking about going to a clown convention.
2: Yeah.
1: When are you going to be doing that?
2: I don't know.
1: The better question is, why are you doing it?
3: Well, it's part of research. I'm doing research for the show, Billy.
1: I hear the things
3: I want to brush up on my routine, my comedy routine.
1: I hear the most conventions, the stuff that people go to, it's just a lot of, like, you know, bad behavior. And
2: I went there, Billy, and then I just heard some weird. I couldn't do it. What was going on over there?
1: In the back rooms?
2: It sounded like a bunch of horny clowns out there.
1: Oh, no, did it?
2: It did.
1: You got audio of it.
2: Yeah.
1: That's terrible.
2: Yeah, these guys were.
1: What are they doing?
2: You know what they're doing.
1: Sounds like MZ's lowrider. Are those lowriders or clowns?
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6: News this hour from Town Hall. I'm Jason Walker, the president, taking steps to boost the nation's coal industry.
7: President Trump is announcing a major investment in the coal industry as the administration moves to expand domestic energy production and strengthen America's energy independence.
8: As a result of the $700 million investment that I'm announcing today, we will protect 14 coal plants and 42 coal mines, a tremendous number, and build two new coal plants and one massive new export terminal, because we're exporting coal. Coal's a great business, really a big business, and it's real power. It's in terms of power, there's really nothing like it.
7: Willie Nelson, the White House.
6: Former National Security Advisor John Bolton will plead guilty to one count of retaining classified information under a deal with the Department of Justice. It would allow him to avoid prison. In Sri Lanka, deadly blaze in a nursing home.
9: Fire at an unregistered nursing home in western Sri Lanka has killed at least 12 people and injured 8 others. Police say the fire started late Wednesday at the home for the elderly in Angurawa Tota town. 51 residents were rescued, including people with mental illnesses. The director of the home has been arrested on suspicion of causing deaths through negligence. An investigation is underway. The facility was overcrowded, housing 71 people in a space meant for about 15. Officials had previously warned the management to follow laws and guidelines. I'm Karen Shamas.
6: In China, authorities intensifying efforts to erase the memory of the Tiananmen Square crackdown back in 1989. Police are telling victims' families they must call off an annual tribute at a Beijing cemetery. More on these stories, townhall.com.
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6: The Kennedy Center is removing references to President Trump.
11: This move comes after a federal judge ruled that the Trump references were added illegally. A Thursday memo to staff from the Kennedy Center's Office of General Counsel says email signatures, letterhead, and other documents must reflect the name as the John F. Kennedy Center for the Performing Arts, or Kennedy Center. The changes must be completed by June 12th.
6: That is correspondent Andrew Stewart reporting, Washington. In the meantime, the judge has also blocked the Trump administration from closing the venue for major renovations planned for July. Stanley Cup action, game two, Carolina over Vegas, 4-3 overtime. And it's all tied up, one game apiece. In the NBA, New York Knicks lead the San Antonio Spurs 1-0 game two Friday night in Texas. Breaking news and analysis, townhall.com. Mortgage rates all across America falling. More on the story from correspondent Alex Viega.
12: Mortgage buyer Freddie Mac says the average rate on a 30-year mortgage fell this week to 6.48%. This decline comes a week after the average rate hit its highest level in 9 months. Mortgage rates have been mostly trending higher as oil prices and expectations for higher inflation have increased due to the war with Iran. That's pushed up the long-term bond yields that lenders use as a guide to pricing home loans. While average long-term mortgage rates remain lower than they were at this time last year, their upward trend has weighed on home sales this year. I'm Alex Vega.
6: Knicks trading on Wall Street Thursday. S&P 500 was up 30 points. Dow Industrials booming to a record high. They were 874 points on Thursday. The NASDAQ dropped 23 points. Banks and small companies helped lead the way after oil prices fell. More on these stories, townhall.com.
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0: Hi, registered pharmacist Ben Fuchs here. I've been studying healthy bodies for 35 years, and what I've got to tell you may shock and surprise you, but if you listen up, it may change your life.
1: If you're suffering from eczema, you're in royal company. The Egyptian queen Hatshepsut also suffered from the disease. In fact, some historians believe the eczematous empress may have been killed by the remedy, a coal tar cream very similar to prescription medication that even today is prescribed by modern-day dermatologists. It's most notably caused by the secretion of defensive chemicals responding to substances introduced to the skin via the blood from food toxicity and digestive difficulties. Nutritional deficiencies are sometimes involved, occasionally topical contact. While the medical model relies on anti-inflammatory topical steroids, this can only give temporary and symptomatic relief. The most effective non-medical way to address eczema is to eliminate the defensive response by first asking the logical question, what is the offending agent? Food and digestion are almost always involved, and yes, gluten is a possible suspect. But there's no way of knowing exactly what you're reacting to without linking skin rash flare-ups and digestive symptoms like gas, constipation, heartburn to specific foods. In addition to eliminating problem foods, supporting digestive health with probiotics can lead to major improvements in skin health and appearance. Essential fatty acids, fatty vitamins, especially vitamin A, vitamin D, lots of sunshine exposure, and minerals like zinc picolinate and chelated selenium can be helpful too. 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
3: News this hour from Town Hall. I'm John Scott. The vote counting continues in the race for governor in California. The election was Tuesday. Still no final tally. Republican Steve Hilton and Democrat Javier Becerra remain the two top vote-getters. Meanwhile, there's more trouble in Arizona.
4: In Arizona's sprawling fake electors case, Attorney General Chris Mays is headed back to the drawing board, or rather back to a grand jury. Her office says they will try and re-prosecute after the Arizona Supreme Court denied her appeal of a lower court ruling. A Phoenix judge concluded that the first grand jury hadn't been shown the text of the Electoral Count Act, a 19th century law cited by defendants that governs the certification of presidential contests. 18 people were indicted for fraud, forgery, and conspiracy over efforts to overturn the results of the 2020 presidential election. Among them were Mark Meadows, Rudy Giuliani, other Trump aides, and some prominent Arizona Republicans. I'm Jennifer King.
3: Sanctions imposed on Cuba's president by the Trump administration. Lisa Dwyer with that report.
5: The United States has imposed sanctions on Cuba's President Miguel Díaz-Canel, along with four other individuals, including Alejandro Castro Espín, the son of former President Raúl Castro. Trump has ratcheted up talk of a regime change in Cuba after pledging to conduct a friendly takeover of the country if its leadership did not open its economy to American investment and kick out U.S. adversaries. Secretary of State Marco Rubio has said Trump's preference is to reach a deal with the island's socialist leadership. I'm Lisa Dwyer.
3: Former Trump administration national security advisor John Bolton has agreed to plead guilty to a single count of retaining classified information under a deal with the Justice Department that could allow him to avoid prison time. Under the agreement, Bolton would also face a $2.25 billion fine. More on these stories from townhall.com.
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3: Television and movie actors voting to ratify a four-year contract with studios and streaming services. This comes after union leaders negotiated protections against synthetic actors created by artificial intelligence. The ratification was widely expected. The new deal for 4 years instead of the usual three. The countdown to the nation's 250th birthday is on. Celebrations will include dazzling pyrotechnics and an Ultimate Fighting Championship fight on the White House lawn.
8: Officials are also planning a massive 16-day Great American State Fair and a ball drop in Times Square. While President Trump teased that the UFC arena under construction could be permanent, he said maybe we'll never, ever take it down. The president suggested canceling the state fair concert after many artists pulled out, including Milli Vanilli, the Commodores, and Bret Michaels of Poison. Vanilla Ice, however, said that he is super honored to perform. Bernie Bennett, Washington.
3: News and analysis at townhall.com. A legendary football coach lending support to a college sports bill as two major conferences push back.
9: Former Alabama football coach Nick Saban has testified in support of a bipartisan bill to overhaul college athletics. Saban told the Senate Commerce Committee Wednesday that it's time to, quote, the brakes, end quote, on a system where players can increasingly earn millions of dollars while moving freely between schools. The leaders' committee held the hearings as they pushed legislation that they hope can break the congressional gridlock over how to regulate college athletics. The SEC and Big Ten opposed the bill and said it, quote, leaves critical issues unresolved. I'm Geffen Coolball.
3: And the Knicks are up one game in the NBA Finals. Game two being played tonight in San Antonio. More on these stories at townhall.com.
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1: But I have to tell you, Billy, there's one thing that I cannot stand, Billy, and today it became...
2: What?
1: People who don't make complete stops. And that drives me crazy. And I make complete stops.
2: So you're telling me that they assume that you're going to do a California stop. Well, you know why, don't you?
1: Why?
2: Because you're Dave Michaels and you're a cool dude.
1: Oh, give me a break. Nothing is cooler than obeying the law, you guys.
2: Are you kidding me?
1: All I'm saying is that if you happen to be driving behind the KSUO vehicle, it makes complete stops. So keep that in mind and don't hit me, okay?
2: How often does this happen to you?
1: All the time, every day, Billy. There's always mass confusion at the four-way stops when Dave's there because Dave makes complete stops like some kind of idiot.
2: They're going to work and they're like, there's that idiot in that KSU car. He's going to stop. I know it.
1: He loves complete stops.
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16: News this hour from Town Hall. I'm John Scott. A man is accused of bringing a bomb to the Sacramento International Airport. Lisa Dwyer reports.
17: Authorities say he was wearing a scarf, latex gloves, and had an explosive device and a torch lighter in his carry-on bag. He also had a knife, scissors, an aerosol can, zip ties, and five cell phones, one with a timer set for 15 minutes, another with a message saying, "We will be awaiting your call." Authorities say that if the device had detonated next to a window above 10,000 feet, could have caused damage and loss of cabin pressure. I'm Lisa Dwyer.
16: The Senate passing legislation to fund President Trump's immigration enforcement agencies early this morning. Senators voted for the $70 billion legislation to fund immigration and customs enforcement and border patrol for the next 3 years. A former national security advisor pleading guilty in a classified documents case and will pay a hefty fine. Correspondent Laura Winters has more.
18: John Bolton served as national security advisor in President Trump's first term in office, but became an outspoken critic of the president, often appearing on MSNBC and CNN. He plans to plead guilty and pay a fine north of $2 million as part of a deal with federal prosecutors for mishandling classified documents. Bolton is accused of sharing sensitive information, including notes on intelligence briefings, for possible use in a book he was writing.
16: American Airlines temporarily suspending some routes this summer due to steep jet fuel costs. Amid the war with Iran, the airline says it adjusted service for select routes in August and September. Impacted travelers will be offered alternative arrangements or refunds. Airlines worldwide have canceled flights and trimmed schedules. More on these stories from townhall.com.
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16: Get set for a rare blue micromoon this weekend.
21: It's when a blue moon that's also the most distant and smallest-looking full moon of the year rises. The brilliant star Antares will photobomb Sunday's spectacle for a celestial three-for-one. A blue moon occurs every 2 or 3 years when a second full moon squeezes into a single month. May 1st saw this month's first full moon. The upcoming full moon will be farther from Earth than usual at a distance of 252,360 miles. That will make the moon seem a bit smaller and dimmer. Keith Peters reporting.
16: Australian officials confiscating more than 100,000 illegal live cockroaches from a breeder. The haul worth over $140,000, including Madagascar hissing and Dubia cockroaches, both species illegal to import, keep or sell in Australia due to environmental risks. News and analysis at townhall.com. Iowa's waterways facing significant pollution challenges due to agricultural runoff and sewage. The problem impacts both recreation and public health. Authorities have found that many lakes and streams do not meet the standards for swimming, drinking, or aquatic life. Algae blooms and bacteria pose the risks. There was a major security incident at Game 1 of the NBA Finals.
22: The NBA banned two people for life from its arenas after one of them was arrested shortly after running onto the court during Game 1 of the NBA Finals and appearing to take a selfie next to Victor Wembanyama. The San Antonio Spurs did not appear bothered by the incident, which occurred during the fourth quarter of Game 1 between the Spurs and the New York Knicks. The NBA didn't disclose what role the second banned person, who didn't run the court, played in the incident. The game was stopped for 1 minute and 29 seconds before it resumed with a jump ball. I'm Haya Pujwani.
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26: Opinions expressed on the following program are not necessarily those of KSCO staff, management, or advertisers. If something is said with which you disagree, please let us know by writing to us at comments@ksco.com.

0: Hi, registered pharmacist Ben Fuchs here. I've been studying healthy bodies for 35 years, and what I've got to tell you may shock and surprise you, but if you listen up, it may change your life.
1: An article threw cold water on the importance of antioxidants and attempted to debunk the idea that they could have beneficial anti-aging effects. Even worse, the story implied that antioxidants may even have harmful pro-aging effects. However, after reading the study itself, that's not even remotely what the researchers actually concluded. The researchers were simply making the point that some toxic free radicals that would ordinarily be neutralized by protective nutrients can potentially have longevity-inducing effects. The idea that substances that are toxic or poisonous may actually provide health benefits is based on the science of hormesis, a tried-and-true theory that says that small amounts of ordinarily harmful material can actually promote health. Clearly, there's lots of evidence to support this theory, which, for example, explains the bodybuilding benefits associated with the stress of exercise-induced muscle trauma, as well as homeopathic practices, which involve giving really tiny doses of poisons to activate healing mechanisms. But while no one disputes the idea that some stresses, whether they're in the form of exercise or homeopathic medicines or free radicals, can be beneficial and can stimulate health and longevity, to make that obvious truth mean that antioxidants, by virtue of their protective effects against cell damage, can somehow accelerate the aging process is an inaccurate, unfair conclusion that is at best a stretch and at worst a misleading, unwarranted conclusion that flies in the face of logic and common sense. 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
3: News this hour from Town Hall. I'm John Scott. The Senate has passed legislation to fund President Trump's immigration enforcement agencies. It happened early this morning. This came after weeks of delays and fierce backlash to an unrelated $1.776 billion settlement fund that threatened to derail the bill. Senators voted for the $70 billion legislation to fund immigration and customs enforcement and border patrol for the next 3 years. Stalled ceasefire talks. More from Karen Chamas.
4: Hezbollah has rejected the latest ceasefire agreement reached between Israel and the Lebanese government, demanding a complete Israeli withdrawal. Thursday's announcement came as Israeli strikes killed at least four people and a UN peacekeeper. A statement by Hezbollah's leader, Naim Qassem, was read out by a news presenter for Hezbollah's Al-Manar news station. In the statement, Qassem said the agreement's demand that Hezbollah fighters leave southern Lebanon under fire would mean surrender, defeat, and achieving the enemy's goals. He added, "What we're concerned about is an end to the aggression, ceasefire, and Israel's withdrawal." I'm Karen Chamas.
3: The United States imposing sanctions on Cuban President Miguel Díaz-Canel, his wife, and three other individuals. The action, the latest move by the Trump administration to pressure the island's leadership, it drew immediate condemnation from Havana. American Airlines temporarily suspending some of its routes for this summer. Bill Alexander with a report.
5: It's because steep jet fuel costs continue to strain carriers' budgets amid the war with Iran. In a statement, American said it had adjusted service for select routes in August and September and that impacted travelers would be offered alternative arrangements or refunds. American said the changes were in line with wider industry trends.
3: More on these stories from townhall.com.
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7: U.S. stepping up its investment in coal as President Trump doubles down on his commitment to bolster the fossil fuel industry.
8: We will protect 14 coal plants and 42 coal mines. 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Coal's a great business, a, really a big business. 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
7: $700 million will be spent to support coal-fired power plants. Lawyers delivering opening statements in the trial of a former Texas high school athlete who is accused of fatally stabbing a 17-year-old competitor from a rival team at a track meet. A prosecutor said Carmelo Anthony provoked Austin Metcalf before stabbing him in the chest. Anthony's lawyer says the teen was defending himself. News at townhall.com. The future of 60 Minutes at CBS News, unclear, after longtime correspondent Scott Pelley was fired. Laura Witters has the report.
9: Scott Pelley's time at 60 Minutes is over. He's been fired from the program. CBS hired new management to monitor bias and make the show more fair and balanced. But that has not been sitting well with some longtime on-air and off-air employees. Bias has been an issue since the Dan Rather days. He was let go from CBS after a 60 Minutes piece back in 2004 about former President George W. Bush's service in the Texas Air National Guard. The story relied on unverified documents and Rather was forced to apologize on air.
7: Tyco Fire Products, the manufacturer of firefighting foam that contaminated the water supply in northeast Wisconsin with PFAS chemicals for decades, has now agreed to a $10 million settlement with the state. More on these stories at townhall.com.
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14: This is America in the Morning from Westwood One. Good morning, I'm John Trout. It's Friday, June 5th, 2026. Here's what's coming up on America in the Morning.
15: Former Attorney General Pam Bondi blames President Trump's nominee to replace her for the DOJ's handling of the Epstein files. I'm John Stolness in Washington.
16: Republicans have cleared a first hurdle as they try to pass a bill funding President Trump's immigration enforcement agencies. Sagar Meghani, Washington.
17: President Trump's pick to replace Tulsi Gabbard is not a permanent one, according to the president. I'm Clayton Neville.
18: Dramatic video from the dashboard camera of a truck driving pastor captured what appears to be a woman trying to escape a kidnapping. I'm Jennifer King.
19: On Wall Street, the Dow opens at a new record high this morning as investors rotated out of some of the big chip names. I'm Jessica Ettinger.
20: The NBA banned two people for life from its arenas after one of them was arrested shortly after running onto the court. I'm Haya Pujwani.
14: All ahead on America in the Morning. It's 7 after. In closed-door testimony, former Attorney General Pam Bondi told lawmakers last month her deputy, now President Trump's nominee to take her job, Todd Blanche, was the one responsible for the Justice Department's handling of the Jeffrey Epstein files and investigation. John Stolness has that story from Washington.
15: According to a transcript released by the House Oversight Committee, Bondi said dozens of times in an hours-long interview that Blanche was the one in charge of handling the release of the Epstein files, quote, from the beginning. Representative Robert Garcia, the top-ranking Democrat on the committee, speaking on MS Now.
0: She mentioned Todd Blanche almost 100 times, and 50 of those times, she directly went back and blamed Todd Blanche for all sorts of problems within the Epstein investigation.
15: Garcia and other Democrats are upset Bondi's deposition wasn't videotaped.
0: What we should have done is seen a video of a deposition under oath, but Republicans refused to videotape the interview. They refused to put her under oath. And that is shameful. We need transparency on the Epstein investigation, and Republicans refuse to do that.
15: The committee subpoenaed her back in March to answer questions about her handling of the Epstein files. Bondi angered many Trump supporters with false promises about the documents she would release. Blanche has been interim attorney general since Bondi's firing, and the president announced Wednesday he is nominating Blanche to take the position permanently. At a news conference on fraud in Ohio, Blanche reacted to the president's nomination.
21: Obviously, I'm honored and humbled that the president indicated he is going to nominate me today. I was with him last night at the dinner when he said that. I will work with the senators. I have a good relationship with the Senate on both sides. I don't say no to phone calls. I'll meet with anybody that wants to meet with me.
15: Republican Congressman Mike Lawler tells CNN Blanche and Bondi did an excellent job releasing the files and adhering to the law.
22: They dedicated over 500 attorneys during the holiday time period to review all of these documents to make sure that information that was classified or should not have been released was not.
15: Republican Senate Majority Leader John Thune said Thursday it was, quote, hard to say whether Blanche can win confirmation as Attorney General. Blanche is under fire for the nearly $1.8 billion anti-weaponization fund he says is no longer active. John Stolness, Washington.
14: It was a busy Thursday and Thursday night in the U.S. Senate, thanks to what's called a votorama, as senators work to put together a passable bill to fund immigration enforcement, while Democrats work to block the so-called anti-weaponization bill and other projects favored by President Trump, and the GOP works to get a standing bill over the finish line. Washington correspondent Sagar Magani reports on what some senators were saying.
16: Senate Republicans have cleared a first hurdle as they try to pass a bill funding President Trump's immigration enforcement agencies.
23: What you get is a secure border versus a broken border. What you get is ICE being able to do its job instead of being closed for business. To my Democratic colleagues, you're on the wrong side of this issue. You will find out in November.
24: We're voting on the Republicans' attempt to stuff more money into ICE and CBP without reforms right now. Democrats will try to do everything to both insist upon reforms, but also block things like President Trump's slush fund for January 6th attackers and his money for his ballroom.
16: Chuck Schumer's Democrats promised a series of amendments before the bill could pass.
25: Amendment after amendment, vote after vote, Republicans are going to have to answer.
16: Ohio Republican Bernie Moreno's response.
26: They are going to play so many games over the next 8, 9, 10 hours. Bring it on. Because what we will do today is we will make certain that communities are safe in this country.
16: Schumer opened with an amendment to permanently block the president's nearly $1.8 billion fund for allies who claim government persecution. Schumer's urging the GOP to ignore the administration's claims that it won't move ahead with the fund.
25: Republican senators need to stop playing dumb. They need to listen to the truth. And stop trusting these fools like Todd Blanche, who lies to the American people repeatedly.
16: That amendment failed, but more on the fund are coming, and it's unclear if GOP leaders will be able to beat them all back and pass the bill. Sagar Magani, Washington.
14: It's 12 after. When we return on America in the Morning, not all heroes wear capes. Some drive 18-wheelers. An amazing survival story from a truck-driving pastor. After these messages.
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1: 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Steph Jarvis's one-timer at 356 of overtime completed the Carolina...
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0: With the Wall Street Business Report, I'm Bill Alexander. American Airlines is temporarily suspending some of its routes this summer as steep jet fuel costs continue to strain carriers' budgets. U.S. applications for unemployment benefits for the week ending May 30th increased by 13,000 to 225,000, according to the Labor Department. The benchmark 30-year fixed-rate mortgage rate fell to 6.48% from 6.53% last week, that's according to mortgage buyer Freddie Mac. NFL Commissioner Roger Goodell will not testify before Congress next week about the league's broadcast deals and its recent practice of airing games on paywall streaming services. Goodell declined an invitation to appear at the House Judiciary Committee hearing on June 10th. Walmart has partnered with Subway to deliver sandwiches to customers through the retailer's online ordering app. And the retailer said on Thursday that it plans to expand the fast delivery service to about 1,400 stores by late summer. For the Wall Street Business Report, I'm Bill Alexander.
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0: Israel's Air Force has struck parts of southern Lebanon, and the military issued evacuation orders for 9 villages. Lebanon's state news agency reporting 6 people were killed as strikes come after Hezbollah rejected a ceasefire agreement, demanding a complete Israeli withdrawal. The war threatens efforts to end the Iran conflict and reopen the Strait of Hormuz. President Trump wants to boost America's coal industry.
1: President Trump is announcing a major investment in the coal industry as the administration moves to expand domestic energy production and strengthen America's energy independence.
2: As a result of the $700 million investment that I'm announcing today, we will protect 14 coal plants and 42 coal mines, a tremendous number, and build 2 new coal plants and 1 massive new export terminal, because we're exporting coal. Coal is a great business, and really a big business, and it's real power. It's in terms of power, there's really nothing like it.
0: Willie Nelson, the White House. Chinese leader Xi Jinping traveling to North Korea next week. It will be his first visit in years. In Sri Lanka, a deadly blaze in a nursing home.
3: The fire at an unregistered nursing home in western Sri Lanka has killed at least 12 people and injured 8 others. Police say the fire started late Wednesday at the home for the elderly in Angirawa, Kosatown. 51 residents were rescued, including people with mental illnesses. The director of the home has been arrested on suspicion of killing death through negligence. An investigation is underway. The facility was overcrowded, housing 71 people in a space meant for about 15. Officials had previously warned the management to follow laws and guidelines. I'm Karen Chema.
0: This is SRN News. New York writes women out of the law.
4: The bill, which is on its way to Democratic Governor Kathy Hochul for her signature, would remove the word mother from all New York statutes and replace it with, quote, gestating parent. Father would also be dropped in favor of non-gestating parent. State Conservative Party Chairman Gerard Hassard calls the measure, quote, woke culture run amok. It's an example of how out of tune the New York legislature is. It's an unnecessary and wasteful use of time. Michael Harrington reports.
0: Spain is addressing sexual abuse within the Catholic Church with a new reparations program. Victims who were abused by priests decades ago can now seek compensation. The program offering a 1-year window for claims, and Spain's government deciding on how much the church will have to pay. Some Spanish victims are hopeful, while others are questioning the program's effectiveness and transparency. This is SRN News. The Kennedy Center removing references to President Trump.
5: This move comes after a federal judge ruled that the Trump references were added illegally. A Thursday memo to staff from the Kennedy Center's Office of General Counsel says email signatures, letterhead, and other documents must reflect the name as the John F. Kennedy Center for the Performing Arts, or Kennedy Center. The changes must be completed by June 12th.
0: And correspondent Andrew Stewart. Meanwhile, the judge has also blocked the Trump administration from closing the venue of major renovations planned for July. President Trump announcing that Water has begun refilling the recently renovated Lincoln Memorial reflecting pool. My video shows water accumulating in the center of the basin. Workers who are still inside the pool. The president says the pool has been painted now American flag blue. More details.

0: With SRN News, I'm John Scott. Israel's Air Force has struck parts of southern Lebanon, and the military issued evacuation orders for...
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for his signature, would remove the word mother from all New York statutes and replace it with

0: in the big storms. You know, we work day and night to make sure that service kept running.
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0: 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We'll give them 10% off on their first year on install, on equipment, on service. But we also have a website, and just look up Etheric Networks. And that has information with our phone number, our sales contact information, as well as direct interactivity with the website.
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1: First of all, those jobs numbers, we'll have to look into the various economics reporting on that, because most of the headlines are saying much higher job growth than expected. So it's not only a good number, but a really good number. So that's interesting. And then this headline, this is my favorite headline that's out there, and I'm hoping this happens because it'd be good excitement for the summer. The headline in the Wall Street Journal, like two cats circling, Kamala Harris and Gavin Newsom weigh a 2028 showdown. They claim to be friends, but many expect a gloves-off brawl should the two California Democrats decide to run for president.
2: I read that article and was going to bring it to you and ask you, as you are a fine appraiser of people's relationships, you're very perceptive about that. Do these people or do these people not clearly hate each other? And they do.
1: Yeah, I think they clearly hate each other.
2: They really do. We'll bring you the evidence, you good people, and let you be the judges coming up.
1: I think better than that, I think they have a complete lack of respect for each other, which should allow them to say and do all kinds of horrible things, which is awesome. Oh.

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2: Dave, do you mind if I ask you a personal question?
3: Do you know about corn, Dave?
4: Yeah, I know about corn, Billy. Yes,
3: first off, let me ask you this. 479-1080.
4: If you have any corn stories.
3: If you're a person who likes corn. 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
4: You're a person who likes corn?
3: Yes, Dave.
4: What the hell's going on here, Billy? What's going on here?
3: Because, look, at the fair, they serve corn, don't they?
4: Yes.
3: Who eats corn, Dave?
4: What is going on here, Billy? I don't think I've heard the word corn mentioned this many times in a year, but we've done it in 2 minutes.
3: Did you know that corn is a fruit?
4: Let me tell you something about corn. It's a stupid name, okay?
3: So yeah, everything about corn is not intelligent. At Halloween time, what's the worst candy?
4: Candy corn.
3: Candy corn. Because the people that like candy corn, they're like, hey, corn. 1-80,
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2: Hey, this is Dr. Duncan McCollum, and I have this amazing patient, Lauren, here, and she had a few things to say.
3: Hi, I'm Lauren Spencer, a local realtor, and I've been seeing Duncan for years now. I had a biking accident, and he's been adjusting me since then, and it's been amazing. But lately, I've had trouble with my feet, and I'm an avid walker, avid biker, avid golfer, and my feet were aching all the time. And I tried Duncan's TRT machine, which is an amazing stem cell machine that rejuvenates the cells. And my feet, I've had like three or four sessions with the machine, and my feet are like new. No aches, no pains. It's a miracle. So I really highly recommend Duncan and his chiropractic services, but also that TRT machine. You got to try it.
2: Wow, thanks, Lauren. 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So we still have the $49 special. Come on in and see if it works for you. Thank you.
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4: 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And when they do, kids are often caught in the middle, even when no one means for that to happen. If you're a parent, especially a parent with custody, this matters. What you say about the other parent matters. When adults talk badly about each other, when blame replaces honesty, kids hear more than words. They hear confusion, they hear guilt, and sometimes they hear that love has conditions. Most breakups aren't simple. They're usually about two parents who couldn't make it work, not one person who didn't care, walked away, or stopped loving their child. Children don't need a villain. They need truth, stability, and permission to love both parents without feeling disloyal. Using kids as leverage hurts everyone, but it hurts children the most. So here's the message. Take responsibility, speak with respect, and don't put adult pain on young shoulders. And to the kids listening right now, your parents love you, even if they don't live together, even if things are complicated.
5: And the advertisers of WCBM.

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0: He's likely to become the Democratic nominee for the Senate next week.
1: Some Democrats will defend that mess. I will not. So it's really up to Maine voters. So the people on MS now, they want to defend a guy with a Nazi tattoo? Okay. If he want to defend a guy that describes the American Army as absolute trash, okay. If P. Hussle said that a Purple Heart awardee is a dumb that doesn't deserve to live, okay. A guy that was probably dropping picks for a decade on Kick. Why is P. Hussle on Kick? I mean, Kick has serious issues, lack of kinds of controls, a lot of underage people. It's really been controversial. Why was he on it for a decade?
0: Why do you think...
1: I mean, that's a question. I mean, who's investigating why? I mean, was he sure that he was only talking to, you know, women that are old enough? I mean, what was his protocol? How could he be sure?
0: Are you concerned that there's more to drop?
1: Well, he lied to everybody. He said that there wasn't any after his Nazi tattoo situation. And now there's more and more of the things. So he's already lied about that. So I assume, you know, it's like they say, for every ranch you see in Texas, there's 50 that you haven't seen. So I'm sure there's plenty of more ranches in P. Hussle's life.
2: What a great, are you serious? Like, how good is this guy? He is so good. Like, that's excellent copy. The stuff that he just said, he essentially, you know, did 3 minutes of stand-up just roasting Graham Plattner. And there's a chance he'll be serving right next to him next year. I say, I'm just like, I'm thrilled with some of these people. I'm thrilled with some, not all of these people, no doubt about that. But I'm thrilled with some of these people, and he's one of them who's just again and again been, who's stepped up. It's a good look. All right, in big media stories, I know that we talked yesterday about, and Rob talked about earlier in the week, about Scott Pelley, who got waxed from CBS from 60 Minutes after essentially he dressed down his new boss, said, "You're murdering this show." And so Barry Weiss said, okay, take your stuff, put it in this little box for a copy paper, put your stuff in there, and we need your key fob, and this security guy is going to follow you out and never come back, which is exactly what you should do, which is what they should all be doing, really. Just clean house at these snake pits. And so they're starting to do that, and that is great. Now, there's more. Now, there's, you know, Leslie Stahl and Bill Whitaker and John Wertheim are also at 60 Minutes. Leslie Stahl has been there for, I think, about 84 years. John Wertheim and Bill Whitaker have been there for decades as well. So, will Leslie Stahl, are they going to join their friend? Pardon me. 60 Minutes correspondents, this is NBC, MS Now. This is NBC reporting. 60 Minutes correspondents, Leslie Stahl, Bill Whitaker, and John Wertheim said Friday they plan to stay on at the news magazine, capping days of turmoil for the show. "We've had a hard time deciding whether to stay," the three wrote in a memo to their colleagues at the program, before adding, "We don't want to see 60 Minutes die." God, so self-important. Barry, just fire them too. Fire everybody there. You got to fire everybody there. They wrote that they were still, quote, "deeply upset by the firings. Of executive producer Tanya Simon and high-ranking producer Dragan Malavajevic, who they called strong leaders who respected everyone. Their colleague Scott Pelley was fired earlier this week after he challenged the news magazine's new executive producer over the recent firings. You all should be fired. Anybody who pipes up at all, who thinks that you're entitled, that you did something? Leslie Stahl, John Whitaker, and John Mersheim, you're not morally safer. You're not Ed Bradley. Like, you're not the people who made 60 Minutes great. You're the guys who dragged it down and made it suck, to be quite honest. We're going to leave. Go. Barry Weiss, fire them. Fire these absolute wastes of time. You don't need any of them. Have you guys ever worked? You probably have not, because you haven't been. Anyway, I was in talk radio for a while, And then I got offered to try out for this PBS show, a national PBS show. This is big stuff. This is like 10 years ago. So I said, okay. I'm not a good TV guy. Well, I've never been a good TV guy. So it's not natural for me. So I go, we go to the set there, and there's all these moving booms, and they're doing TV stuff and reading off teleprompters, and I'm like, oh my goodness, I don't know, sure how to handle all this. And there's all the lights and buzzers and directors calling other people, and it was like there were like 50 people on set. And then we got our own person. I got my own person for the green room. In the green room, the food was delicious. They cut the skin off the brie in the green room. This is PBS. This is your tax money at work here. And I was like, man, this is living. This is living. If I can just manage to be good on TV a few times and make this a gig, oh, I will be a beautiful person. Finally. Finally. Living the PBS life. When I was there, they were flying guests in from all around the country, people from the West Coast, all over, and the people were making travel demands. Can you get me on a first class, please, to Wichita? For PBS is flying people who don't work for PBS, but just people who are guests. But, like, they do that. At that level, you just get flown wherever you want, and they book the ticket. Because, like I said, you get your own person. And it was like I had my own photog. They did their own pictures. I thought, imagine how much this costs. All of this stuff costs. When you're in talk radio, there is essentially now, in 2026, generally, you've got one guy running the board. And very often, with some exceptions, you got another guy maybe who's screening calls and booking guests and doing kind of executive producer stuff. From what I've seen, mostly that's gone away. But it is amazing how these big, big corporate media folks live. They live a good, good life. But it's not working out for them like they were hoping it would, because it's all crumbling down, and we love that. And we're going to talk more about that when we come back. My name is Tom Shattuck. This is The Rob Carson Show.
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13: Across America, the headlines keep coming. 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

0: The Raspberries don't get enough credit for that song. You know what it is? I think that that song goes from, like, almost heavy metal, 1970s, into so sweet that people don't know what to do with it exactly. I think it needs to be reimagined. We need to reimagine, what's it called? Don't Go Away? Don't Go Away Mad? Whatever it is. We need to reimagine that song. When we get back, things in Washington, D.C. are getting interesting as the infighting continues. Even as the show's gone on now, some more Democrats have broken off and said, what are we exactly? Should we maybe give it another thought before we go all in with this guy from Maine who wants to rape intruders? Because that seems like it's an odd policy position. I know it's personal policy, but it seems like an odd policy position. But other people are saying, no, we have to do it because Susan Mills in Maine voted for Brett Kavanaugh. And so think of all the abortions that she will have cost the world. And we can't have that because that was terrible. Because Brett Kavanaugh also, by the way, they had him as some kind of kingpin sex trafficker. Remember that? That's back when they were calibrated a lot differently than they are now. Now it's that is kind of not a problem for them. But that's where they are. I mean, they're all over the place. It depends if it's their guy. They don't care. They don't really have any principles. They just want power. They want power, and they want to flatten things and get equity. And by equity, I mean they live in beautiful houses with beautiful cars, and you live a mediocre existence and like it and don't complain about it at all. You got it? More Rob Carson Show coming up. Stay with us.
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2: Breaking news this hour from Town Hall. I'm Ken Lorman in Washington. Boosted by President Trump's economic policies, the American job market continues to show surprising strength, shrugging off the high cost of the Iran war. Employers added 172,000 jobs in May, and the unemployment rate remained at a low 4.3%. The Senate has passed a bill funding President Trump's immigration enforcement agencies.
3: Senators voted 52-47 to pass the $70 billion legislation to fund Immigration and Customs Enforcement and Border Patrol for the next 3 years through the end of President Trump's term after Democrats blocked the money for months. The bill will now head to the House, which is expected to take it up next week. The final vote came just before 5 a.m. after Republicans narrowly defeated multiple attempts by members of both parties to add language to the bill that would permanently ban Mr. Trump's settlement fund for allies who believe that they've been politically persecuted. Bernie Bennett, Washington.
2: Russian President Vladimir Putin is rejecting a proposal by Ukrainian President Volodymyr Zelensky for a face-to-face meeting, saying he sees no point in it. Back in this country, the president this weekend heads north for some old stomping grounds.
4: President Trump is spending the weekend at his golf club in Bedminster, New Jersey, and then is scheduled to head to Madison Square Garden in New York City Monday night for the NBA Finals. The president accepting an invite from New York Knicks owner Jim Dolan. The Knicks will host the San Antonio Spurs in Game 3.
2: Correspondent Laura Winters. Graham Plattner, a Democrat challenger to Senator Susan Collins, faces mounting controversy after revelations he has a Nazi tattoo and now faces multiple accusations of serial emotional abuse from several women. His critics charge that the pattern raises serious questions about his fitness for office. More on these stories from townhall.com.
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2: Fuck. The countdown to the nation's 250th birthday is on. Celebrations will include dazzling fireworks and an Ultimate Fighting Championship fight on the White House lawn.
3: Officials are also planning a massive 16-day Great American State Fair and a ball drop in Times Square. While President Trump teased that the UFC arena under construction could be permanent, he said, maybe we'll never, ever take it down. The president suggested canceling the state fair concert after many artists pulled out, including Milli Vanilli, the Commodores, and Bret Michaels of Poison. Vanilla Ice, however, said that he is super honored to perform. Bernie Bennett, Washington.
2: The U.S. has imposed sanctions on Cuban President Miguel Diaz-Canel, his wife, and three other individuals. The action is the latest move by the Trump administration to pressure the island's leadership, including in the sanctions are the son and grandson of former President Raul Castro. More on townhall.com. A Sherpa guide who went missing on Mount Everest a week ago is still alive.
6: A helicopter lands on the roof of a hospital in Kathmandu, Nepal. It's carrying a Sherpa guide who was found crawling to base camp on Mount Everest Thursday. 52-year-old Dawa Sherpa and his client were among the last climbers on the mountain. As the climbing season came to an end, the client had made it back to base camp. Dawa's wife and daughter, who had already begun several days of funeral rituals, rushed to the hospital. The daughter says, when we first heard about it, we could not be sure about it, if that person was indeed our father. So to be certain, we asked for photos to be sent, and only then we were sure and were very happy. I'm Donna Water.
2: On Wall Street, the sell-off continues after that positive jobs report at last check. The Dow Jones Industrial Average down 417 points. More on these stories at townhall.com.
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7: Opinions expressed on the following program are not necessarily those of KSCO staff, management, or advertisers. 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
1: Tony Kinnett was right. Only in 2026, only at a time like this, only at a time with so much utter stupidity, malfeasance, progressive ooze, and just complete woke rot, could you make it so now Bears are out of Chicago and at Indiana? Amazing. Amazing. Congratulations, Democrats and progressives, Brandon Johnson and everybody else in Illinois. You've done it. You've done it. You've managed to uproot maybe the greatest legacy team of all time from what used to be maybe the greatest city of all time and move them to Indiana. If you've driven through Gary, Indiana, then you realize that it's Mordor. It is an awful, awful place. And it's now home to the Bears. What do you do with that? What a time. What a time to be alive. We need to undo Control-Z everything that happened since 2020. Everything. Just get rid of it. We're in an all-time... It's funny. I'm glad that Rejoin said, you know, fighting the stupid. We're at an all-time level of just absurdly stupid. Absurdly stupid. Remember that guy after George Floyd, that guy, the announcer, whose name was like Robert Lee, couldn't be an announcer anymore? Even though the guy was Asian, I think, because he just couldn't be because of George Floyd and didn't prove it. That George Floyd, I think it's fair to say, probably wasn't murdered. He was certainly on fentanyl, which is not great. And at any time during that police stop, could have just simply cooperated for 1 second and he'd be very much alive, but he couldn't do that at all. What a dumb time. They make a saint out of him and that clambake Jacob Fry is sobbing, crying, bawling in front of George Floyd's casket before they put George Floyd into a golden chariot. What? Before they could go and burn down Minneapolis and other cities and have people die and property destroyed and black businesses destroyed and then the left patted themselves in the back for it and said, yeah, we did something really good. We did really good here. It's like, it's just amazing. Amazing. It's just such a, dumb time. We did something really good. Yeah. You've made the world stupid. Get rid of everything that has happened. Get rid of everything that has happened since 2020. Also with the pandemic. How? Talk about me saying that my superintendent, because he wants to be called Dr. K, is bad. Just think of all the people who are actually medical doctors who made decisions around COVID and they lied. They lied to us. They were caught by surprise by the virus. We didn't have our stockpiles of all the stuff we needed, even though they had 12 years to get those ready. They didn't know. They were out living the good life, giving TED Talks, being paid $500,000. People like Fauci and Francis Collins. Everything they put us through. Shutting down playgrounds. And they turned all these people in blue states and blue cities into like little rats who would get on Facebook and say, hey, by the way, I noticed there's some teenage boys playing basketball on the court. They shouldn't be doing that. I can call the Board of Health or I'll call the police. I would get your child. Oh, it's just such a terrible. That entire period was record stupid. Record stupid. And just based on lies. Then you weren't. I know that I got for my own podcast, we were getting taken off of YouTube all the time for like suggesting maybe is there possibly another way that's not just the vaccine? Nope, you can't say that. Is it possible that Dr. Fauci? Nope. Stop saying that. Can't say that. It's amazing. The whole time. I mean, by the way, this is, it's not just 2020. The Southern Poverty Law Center has been doing this stuff forever. They've always been an organization that was essentially a terrorist organization in the sense that they went out to destroy businesses and reputations of people who had any kind of diversity of thought that was different than theirs. And they've been awful. Now we found out that they were planting people, KKK members, they were planting people out to start trouble, including in Charlottesville. They did all this stuff right in front of us.
2: Basically, the SPLC, with their $3.25 billion endowment, if you said anything that they don't like, they put you on a hate list, and then they called you an extremist and blasted it on every liberal network. You oppose illegal immigration? Extremist. Moms for Liberty? You insurrectionist danger to America? Can't have those moms having an opinion now, can we? Classic Democrat pro-women power movement, right? Even me, Carl Higbee. Horrible. I'm the worst, apparently. By the way, wasn't horrible 15 years ago. Only when I went to work for the Trump administration did they publish that stuff. Wonder why they haven't weighed in on Graham Plattner yet. But we will in just a second. The actual SS-tattooed wannabe guy, with all that money raised on being the tip of the spear in fighting hate and racism, their words, not mine, according to this new indictment, the SPLC paid people to attend extremist rallies. They even paid them to host the rallies. Growing existing chapters for racism, and when there weren't enough chapters in the area in their hate maps, they paid people to create new chapters.
1: Let's think about that for a second. It's Carl Higbee, Frontline, you know, on Newsmax. Imagine that. They planted these people to artificially astroturf these movements to create this chaos, so they could build these narratives. Just build these narratives. Can you imagine how busy they were during the George Floyd stuff? Goodness, I hope we find out. But these people are frauds, and they're malevolent. These are people who are of low character. And we can never let this stuff happen again. Never again. Oh, think, you know, the state of Rhode Island was called the Rhode Island and Providence Plantation. And they got rid of the word plantation because they thought it was slavey after George Floyd, even though it didn't mean that kind of plantation. Let's get back to Carl Higbee.
2: Recruited individuals. They even donated to extremist leaders. Can you imagine sitting there right now being an SPLC donor and being like, hey, you know what? I went to this fundraiser and I'm going to help fight racism or whatever they made you believe at that fundraiser. And now this new indictment pops up and pow! Turns out they gave like 10 times your entire donation to a Klansman to act more clanny. A leftist group that proclaimed itself the sole judge and jury of who and what was a hate group was literally paying the Klan to burn crosses.
1: Unbelievable.
2: I mean, bravo. Making America less racist, one cross and hood at a time. What'd you like, how did you guys get caught? Would you go to Ace Hardware and, like, buy some 2x4s and then, like, log it in your QuickBooks as, like, cross for burning, hoods for wearing? They were paying to create racist paraphernalia. Could they have purchased the tiki torches that made headline news like the worst thing since the Japanese internment camps? I mean, maybe at this point. They paid living expenses for their instigators to travel all over the country and establish themselves in these communities. They paid $1.2 million. All these people in this indictment are all labeled like, you know, code names. This is F9. $1 million to a guy, F9, who was in a romantic relationship with an SPLC employee. That, it gets even worse. The KKK is bad, but it's, according to the SPLC, it's good to pay $70,000 to the Aryan Nations leader.
1: How great.
2: Okay. $155,000 to the former chair of the Neo-Nazi National Alliance. I'm sure it was because he was so reformed, though, right? Here's the good stuff. Remember why Biden said he ran for president?
3: I ran for president in 2020 because of what I saw in Charlottesville in August of 2017.
1: Remember this, it's the veins bulging. The veins bulging.
2: Happened after 2 p.m., so he actually had a lid, so he got the reruns the next day. But turns out the SPLC paid someone $300,000 to gin that whole thing up. Who knew? I mean, we all called it at the time. We were called conspiracy theorists. 19K for someone who is a convicted felon to go burn another cross. 350K for the Aryan Nations.
1: So you get it. He goes on and on and on and on and on. All astroturf, all fabricated. All of these green shoots of racism planted by the left. They've always needed a race emergency. They've always needed this, and they've always wanted this. So, of course, they're cultivating these things all over the place. Now, they can't do it in Chicago where young black men are shooting young black men because there's no utility in making noise around that. There's no one to blame. And they haven't found a good and solid way yet to blame Trump. So they're moved on. But it's never going to end. Like, they moved on. You saw Al Sharpton. He was just saying that the UFC, he called it the UFO fights at the White House are racist. Because literally you're going to have slaveholders watching slaves fight. That's what's going to happen next week when they start fighting. That's the card. It's slaves versus slaves. They create this stuff. I remember it happening during Trump with the were calling him Donald Duck. And that turned out to be a creation of Russians doing it. Well, the Democrats are saying the Russians have paid to turn the election. You see, Trump is owned by the Russians. When the whole time, it was the Democrats who were planting seeds of hate and chaos to win the election. Like these guys talk about, they are, the projection is everything. If they didn't have projection, they'd have nothing. Projection and the word racist. If they didn't have that, they'd have absolutely nothing. What a life. What a political party that we have to worry about. Oh, 1-800-922-6680, 1-800-922-6680. Whew, right back with more. It's still coming. I still got a pile about 6 feet high on my desk here of stuff we need to get to. My name is Tom Shattuck. This is The Rob Carson Show.
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8: 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I've been studying healthy bodies for 35 years, and what I've got to tell you may shock and surprise you, but if you listen up, It may change your life. Fibromyalgia is a Latin term meaning muscle fiber pain, best thought of as a sign of toxicity, specifically blood toxicity. Dr. John Kavaris discovered that women given an injection of the blood thinner heparin reported that their fibromyalgia symptoms were dramatically reduced. He developed the hypercoagulation theory of fibromyalgia that postulated that sticky clogged blood following toxicity resulted in the deposition of clotting proteins and other poisons into the muscle. And where was the most likely source of the toxicity? The digestive tract, and specifically the small intestine. The small intestine is the home of the microbiome, trillions of bacterial cells made up of many hundreds of strains, and they make vitamins that help us digest our food and detoxify poisons. If there are long-standing digestive issues, especially in the processing of fats, over time, these proportions get thrown off and the wrong types of bacterial strains can proliferate. Because these bacteria are constantly secreting waste materials, eventually the body will mount an immune defensive response and an inflammatory reaction will ensue. Eventually the blood can become contaminated, and the major blood response to this kind of contamination is clotting. If you're suffering from fibromyalgia or inflammatory pain issues, try eating fermented veggies. I like sauerkraut and beets. Pickles are good too. You can make your own fermented veggies pretty easily, basically by mashing or cutting up veggies and adding some bacterial starter and salt. And you'd be wise to use a good probiotic supplement on a regular basis. And make sure you use a product that has multiple bacterial strains. 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

0: For the first time since World War II, our national debt held by the public has exceeded GDP. 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
4: Fibromyalgia, folks, is nothing more than muscle pain caused by poisons that are being deposited in the connective tissue muscle matrix. Fibromyalgia means muscle pain. And muscle pain is caused by food particles and toxicity that is entering into the bloodstream through the digestive system that ends up getting deposited in the muscle. Estrogen can also be involved. That is estrogen that's not processed correctly. Estrogen is a major clog-inducing hormone. The digestive system and the liver are the systems that process estrogen. If estrogen is not being processed correctly, toxic metabolites of estrogen will get deposited in the muscle and connective tissue matrix. 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

0: anymore, like out right now, that you don't have to worry if somebody's going to lecture you and give you a lesson about something political?
1: Yeah, anything that's created by Taylor Sheridan, of course we know him from Yellowstone, Tulsa King. He's got a lot of different shows under his belt. He's a little bit cagey about his personal politics. He doesn't want to really offer them or weigh in on that. But when you watch his shows, they are definitely more heartland friendly. They definitely have more balance. They definitely poke fun at the woke left. And so it's a more just fair and balanced presentation. It's also, he's often very good at storytelling across the board. So I think that's it's kind of an oasis in a way. And of course, he's getting huge ratings whenever he puts out a new show.
0: It's funny because I haven't watched any of them, and I'm so like used to getting burned, but I have seen a lot of the Billy Bob Thornton scenes and things in one of his, and look, they're brilliant and they're fantastic. How does Hollywood let this guy get away? Or is it just a matter of that it's about money and that's it?
1: Well, I imagine it's about money because he's been wildly successful over the past 5, 6, 7 years, and they're okay with that. And you know, listen, again, he is not putting out a red meat, hardcore, conservative show. It's just balanced. It's just healthy. It's just the way storytellers should track the truth and not lecture us. So I think for all those reasons, they're giving him a pass. But I will say also, I think he has either never gotten nominated or maybe has never won an Emmy. So even though he's having great success, even though the ratings are huge, even though he's changing the culture in a way, they don't want to give him any Emmys. But that's the way Hollywood works. They give the awards to the people who align with their values, and if you don't obviously align with your values, you're going to have a tougher time getting those big awards.
0: Yeah, it's taken a lot of the fun out of it, but I like to see that, you know, that merit still works, and that's good to see. What do you hear about the Odyssey coming out here? I've got 1,000,000,000 red flags on that one too, for obvious reasons. Do I have reason to be worried?
1: You know, I understand the reasons to be worried. At the same time, this is Christopher Nolan. Not only is he one of our best directors, but in the past he's actually kind of shifted a little bit to the right in that The Dark Knight Rises was basically a takedown of the Occupy Wall Street movement within the Batman world. So I think he's the kind of storyteller, if anyone is going to resist the wokeness, if anyone's going to resist making politics front and center in a story, I think it's Nolan. Now, I know the casting things we've heard about have gotten people up in arms and curious and a little bit suspicious. I understand that completely. He's just too good, and his track record is too strong. I have to give him more benefit of the doubt, and we'll have to see what happens. The newest trailer, they'll look really good. It's an all-star cast. The story itself obviously speaks for itself. I'm hopeful. I think it's going to be good, and I hope that some of the early buzz is wrong, but we'll see. You never know.
0: Okay, so let's get back to TV here for a second here. Scott Pelley gets fired. He goes, I don't know. I mean, we're from different sides of show business or the media, you and I kind of think. But I didn't realize, I've never had a job where a new boss comes in and I'm allowed to berate him in front of the staff. Like, what is this an elitist arrogance reserved for a legacy TV, or does this happen like in big corporate media?
1: Doesn't happen as far as I'm aware. Maybe in the sports world, if you're a superstar athlete, maybe you can trash your boss. Maybe. Yeah, it's almost insane to think that you can go out and absolutely trash your boss and expect to have a job the next day. But listen, the arrogance, the ego, the lack of shame, the unwillingness to accept they've become complete activists and not journalists. It's all about the modern-day legacy media reporter. It's just who they are now. I don't even blame Scott Pelley. He's just one of many. They all think this way. They sound this way. They talk this way. They think they're speaking truth to power. Meanwhile, they slept while the last administration was being run by a guy who didn't have all his faculties. I mean, once you go through that and you can't raise up your hand and say, hey, maybe we should write a story about this and get it done, What credibility do you have? And Russian collusion, 2 weeks to stop the spread. We can go on and on about all the fake news stories that these reporters have pushed on us and didn't apologize and didn't backtrack. And by the way, maybe they should go back and say, talk to everyone who said that Biden was sharp as attack and say, listen, we're going to hold your feet to the fire now. We have a whole bunch of questions, and you're not going to escape until you answer every one of them. But they won't do that either. They're activists.
0: Yeah, you're so right about that. And, you know, one of the, before we let you go, I want to mention something that has been kind of made me a little optimistic about the future. Is, remember after Nick Shirley did his reporting, CNN went out there and tried to just destroy his report. And, like, they called up, like, the Learing Center, and they're saying, Nick Shirley said mean things about you. They're not true, right? But after that, some of the mainstream folks, like, in California, in Minneapolis, have gone in there. It's been the independent journalists are just skunking the traditional people, I think. But some people, the mainstream journalism still does exist, Christian, right?
1: Yeah, you know, I think if you shame them enough and you show them, you get a lot of clicks if you do the story right. If there's a fraud story, a lot of people are going to read it. So I'm hoping that, you know, people like Shirley and investigations like this, if they get more traffic and they show that they can be profitable, maybe some more mainstream journalists will kind of lean in that direction. But it is not their instinct. They want to do what they want to do. And I'm still wildly skeptical. And even Barry Weiss, who took over CBS News, I mean, I think she's trying, but I think the task in front of her is just too much. I don't know if she can do it.
0: All right. So he is Christian Toto. Christian, I've been enjoying in the commercial breaks your great conversation with Andrew Klavan. You guys seem to have a really good time, and I love his work, and I'm thrilled that you got to have that conversation. Thank you so much for joining us.
1: Thank you. Appreciate it.
0: My pleasure. All right, that is Christian Toto. Follow him at Hollywood in Toto. A great source. I am so out of it when it comes to Hollywood stuff, but he's a great source, a great follow on Twitter. My name is Tom Shattuck. This is The Rob Carson Show.
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0: just watching this video of Joe Biden. He stormed one of Jill's events. He's like, hey, I have a book coming out in September. No, it's a book. And she's, oh, Joe, this is my event. Oh, Joe, now come on. What a bunch of grifters, huh? What a grifting family. She was on The View, and she was like, Jill was saying, well, she's selling her own book. Hunter's doing well. He's clean and sober. He has a beautiful child. Okay, I think he has more than one beautiful child, Jill. But, you know, this is just them. The Bidens were never great. They were never ready for prime time. And Barack always knew it. They hid him quickly. The moment after the swine flu thing happened during his first term, and Biden's like, I wouldn't go on a plane if I was you, or a car, or a bus. I wouldn't go on anything. Or a train, you understand? Understand? And they were like, okay, Joe, somebody put him away. Fly him to Ethiopia to go on a speaking circuit there or something. We can't have this guy around. And they did. But he's just not ready for prime time. They have nobody now. Like, who do the Democrats have? They have Fetterman, who is competent, but they hate because he doesn't hate Jewish people. Other than that, they have Kamala. Kamala, AOC, and Gavin Newsom. That's essentially who they have. And that's who they're going to have to contend with. I mean, that's their party. It has been a blast filling in for the great Rob Carson. He's done a great job. He's at the Talkers event, I think, this weekend, where hopefully he's getting some well-deserved attention. It's a great convention to be at. I thank Rob Carson for letting me join in here with you guys. You're the best. I appreciate it. My name is Tom Shattuck. Have a great weekend.
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2: Breaking news this hour from Town Hall. I'm Ken Lorman in Washington. The Trump economy keeps rolling on. The U.S. employers added 172,000 jobs in May as the labor market continued to show resilience in the face of the rising costs from the Iran war. The unemployment rate stayed low at 4.3%. The good news is sparking a market sell-off.
3: Big technology stocks were among the heaviest weights on the market. NVIDIA and Broadcom slumped. Both companies have pricey stock values, which tend to heavily influence the broader market's direction. A report showed that employers added more jobs than economists expected in May. Bond yields surged in the Treasury market. Oil prices slipped. Stocks fell in Asia and were mixed in Europe. Damian Troisi, New York.
2: President Trump will be talking about the economy in Wisconsin next hour. He'll participate in a roundtable discussion on American agriculture. The Senate has passed a bill funding immigration and customs enforcement and border patrol through the end of the president's term. Democrats had blocked the money for months. The bill now headed to the House, which is expected to take it up next week. Before the final vote, Arkansas Senator Tom Cotton told the Salem Radio Network, Republicans are looking out for the safety of the American people.
4: The legislation we're going to pass is a response to Democrats' unprecedented obstruction of funding for the Border Patrol, Immigration and Customs Enforcement. It is the Democrats acting out their worst instincts to defund the police. They are siding with far-left extremists in their party.
2: President Trump says he wants his new acting director of national intelligence to cut the office. He noted aboard Air Force One that the size of the office has been, quote, way too high for way too long. More on these stories at townhall.com.
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2: Get set for a rare blue micro moon this weekend. Keith Peters has more.
6: It's when a blue moon that's also the most distant and smallest-looking full moon of the year rises. The brilliant star Antares will photobomb Sunday's spectacle for a celestial three-for-one. A blue moon occurs every two or three years when a second full moon squeezes into a single month. May 1st saw this month's first full moon. The upcoming full moon will be farther from Earth than usual at a distance of 252,360 miles. That will make the moon seem a bit smaller and dimmer. Keith Peters reporting.
2: Australian officials say they've confiscated more than 100,000 illegal live cockroaches from a breeder. The haul, worth over $140,000, includes species that are illegal to import, keep, or sell in Australia due to potential environmental risks. News and analysis at townhall.com. There was a major security incident at Game 1 of the NBA Finals.
7: The NBA banned two people for life from its arenas after one of them was arrested shortly after running onto the court during Game 1 of the NBA Finals and appearing to take a selfie next to Victor Wembanyama. The San Antonio Spurs did not appear bothered by the incident, which occurred during the fourth quarter of Game 1 between the Spurs and the New York Knicks. The NBA didn't disclose what role the second banned person, who didn't run the court, played in the incident. The game was stopped for 1 minute and 29 seconds before it resumed with a jump ball. I'm Haya Pujwani.
2: President Trump will be at Game 3 of the NBA Finals. He's spending the weekend at his golf club in New Jersey and then scheduled to head to the Madison Square Garden New York City game. The president is accepting an invite from the New York Knicks owner. The Knicks will host the San Antonio Spurs in Game 3. Game 2, by the way, tonight in San Antonio. More on these stories at townhall.com.
5: 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The time is now 12:05, and we've got traffic and weather for you. Starting off with your weather forecast for today, we're expecting sunny conditions, highs near 80 degrees. Oh, no. Your forecast for tonight, mostly clear. Lows will be around 52 degrees tomorrow and Sunday. Well, tomorrow we're looking at sunny conditions, highs around 73 degrees, 77 degrees expected on Sunday, 73 degrees on Monday. Your Monterey Bay boaters forecast for tonight, northwest winds 10 to 15 knots, 5 to 7 foot seas, and northwest waves 7 feet at 11 seconds and southwest 2 feet at 17 seconds, along with a small craft advisory. Moving on to traffic, Highway 17, it's not so bad. There's a few pockets of traffic that are under the limit technically, but not too bad. Heading into Santa Cruz, speed slow moving near State Park down to about 10 miles per hour, maybe a little bit faster. Things picking up pretty quickly once you make it past that construction area there. The number to call in with your traffic reports is 475-1080. 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
1: That's right. Welcome to Driver's Seat. 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
1: Any and all cars. 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
0: Well, this week I did a little research on Ford.
1: Did you know?
0: Massive Ford recalls are exposing a disaster that dealers can't hide.
1: Ooh, tell me more.
0: So Ford has 137 outstanding recalls in 2025, and they lead the list of the biggest, most problematic manufacturers today.
1: You think? Oh, I'm sorry. Go ahead. Tell us more. Tell us more.
0: There's lots of problems.
1: Ooh, I love this.
0: Lots of the new cars, though.
1: Yeah, that's why I don't recommend. I cannot possibly recommend anyone buying a new car. I'm sorry. So go ahead, go on. Do tell us. Give me the juice. I like it. Give me all the dirt.
0: Well, turbocharging has been Ford's nemesis. Electrification, the electric cars, have been quite a problem as well, and not selling. You know, you can't force the market on people to buy something. The government tries.
1: Well, you know, people will buy what they will. I mean, look at the Cavalier that they tagged with the Cadillac badges and turned it into a Cimarron, charged 7 grand more, and people bought it. But people will only be, well, let's just say only, they're just going to be so stupid, and only to a point. So you can't sell that. You really can't. It's a problem. So tell me more dirt. I like the dirt.
0: Well, the YouTuber, I was watching his little video, and Exotic Car Playplace is his channel. He's very knowledgeable, and he actually said there are 4 Fords that he would possibly recommend buying.
1: Really? Which would those be?
0: First one is the base trim F-150 XL, and only with the 3.3 V6. It's a non-turbo, so naturally aspirated, so it doesn't have the, you know, all the cam phaser problems and the turbocharging wastegate issues and the direct injection issues that a lot of them are having. A good friend of mine had his truck in earlier this week, and it was an older Ford, but it was the EcoBoost. Ford had actually replaced the engine somewhere around 60,000 miles, and I think he's ready for the third round now.
1: Hee-haw!
0: So those...
1: Now we're having fun.
0: Those cam phasers, you know, a lot of mechanics just, you know, look at that and say, no, the specialized tools required, and then they've got plastic guides for the chain.
1: Oh, yeah, even then. It's like some of that stuff, you just have to say no, because quite honestly, it's a simple reason. We just don't want it falling apart in our hands. Sorry. Not sorry.
0: So, with this guy did recommend the XL F-150 with the 3.3 liter engine.
1: Non-turbo, naturally aspirated.
0: And it's a basic truck, if you're looking to buy a basic truck. And, you know, if you want to buy a new truck, like a fleet or something, there, you know.
1: That would be the one then. Okay.
0: His other choice of the 4 Fords that he would consider buying himself are the Mustang. This one would be only the V8 with the 5-liter. Skip the automatic transmission if possible, because you can't do that on a lot of the trucks. They only come with the automatic. But the Mustang with the 6-speed manual, the 5.0 is a good old-fashioned, naturally aspirated engine.
1: It sure is.
0: And combine that with the stick, it's just a simple, fun car. He even mentioned the legroom in the back. You know, he said if you got one of those friends that always never picks up the bill when you take them out to lunch, they can ride in the back seat of that Mustang.
1: Take them around some nice corners.
0: There's enough room. Well, I don't even know if you'd fit in the back of it. But it is, technically, it has seat belts in
1: That's
0: the back.
1: That's saying a lot. It does have seat belts, like the Brat with the handles.
0: Yes.
1: Yes.
0: And the roll bar is a helmet if you have it on. Okay.
1: Helmet recommended. Keep that in mind. Note to self and all of our listeners out there. Helmet recommended.
0: And luckily, Ford still is making the Mustang, the car.
1: Yeah.
0: We're not talking about the EV here. And again, the F-150 Lariat King Ranch or Platinum is another recommended. And that is, of course, only with the 5-liter V8 Coyote engine. 400 horsepower. It's one of the most reliable engines that, Ford has made in recent years. And, again, naturally aspirated. And mechanics, would recommend buying them because of the relative simplicity.
1: Yeah, something that's definitely put together well. And look at that's a good classic 5-liter engine. I like it.
0: Now, 10-speed automatics, on these newer ones, they're can be problematic,
1: to say the very least.
0: So you might want to get the extended warranty
1: Absolutely.
0: For that transmission.
1: The very, very most extended warranty.
0: And the fourth and final Ford he recommended if you want to buy a new Ford was the Bronco, and only suggested the Raptor because of the 3.5 liter. Now, it is a turbo, and it does have its share of issues, but if you're looking for that type of vehicle, then...
1: But it's still a Bronco, yeah.
0: He recommends it over, say, Jeep or... there's not that much
1: absolutely
0: choice.
1: Absolutely over Jeep. But then that's just me,
0: But then you got Volkswagen coming out with the Scout pretty soon, right?
1: Oh.
0: That, wait to...
1: Two words, Jim. A&E Motorsports.
0: Don't know if those Volkswagen Scouts are out yet. But,
1: Oh, man. You keep me posted. You'll certainly see that before I do, I know.
0: And YouTuber, he gets a lot of questions about the diesel, and he said since the 7.3 old-fashioned Navistar International went away, it's been downhill ever since for the Ford diesels. So I know a lot of people have the 7.3, and they're holding on to those. I don't know what year they stopped that, but they were around for a while.
1: Yes, absolutely.
0: I remember driving a customer's F-250, I believe, or it was 350. Either way, it was a diesel dually, and I had to test drive it. I drove it home. It was around 2010 model, so it was probably the 7.3.
1: Yeah, probably. Actually, yes, it would have been.
0: But that just blew me away, the quickness.
1: Yeah, for a diesel, that's for sure. Yeah.
0: For a diesel dually truck.
1: They got some get up and go.
0: Probably didn't handle the corners that great, but it certainly moved.
1: Absolutely. Hey, we're coming up on our first commercial break. Go ahead and stick with us, and we'll be right back in the driver's seat.

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1: That's right. Here in the beautiful, gorgeous Live Oak, Pleasure Point, Santa Cruz, California, of course.
0: Now, some of the shows have not gotten archived, so we can't listen to them on the app. But
1: they will be.
0: If anybody was not listening last week, we had a very sad but
1: sacred
0: announcement. MZ himself came in to let everybody know that Boring Jeff Savage had passed away. So
1: yes.
0: If you haven't heard before, I know everybody can't listen to every show, so we just wanted to make sure all the listeners, pray for Jeff's next life.
1: Amen. And blue skies and green lights.
0: Yes,
1: blue skies indeed. And green lights. And no more check engine lights, dude.
0: And no more roundabouts.
1: Oh, yes.
0: Well, we're going to go to our first caller. This is Terry in Santa Cruz. You are in the driver's seat.
1: Hey, Terry.
0: Whoops. There you are. Nope.
1: We're going to get it. Hold on.
0: Hold on, Terry. We got some technical difficulties here.
1: Let's see here. Next. You're in the driver's seat. Can you hear us yet? No? Let's see.
2: I think there's something wrong with the phones. I've been trying to get these things working. I'll be right in there. Hold on.
0: Okay. Yeah, just hold on, Terry, and
1: give us just a moment,
0: and our other caller, and we will be with you shortly.
1: In the meantime, we hope you're not in a roundabout.
0: Didn't some crazy person do a... try to set a roundabout world record going around and around for
1: just
0: hours.
1: Because you said it, I'm certain that it absolutely had to happen. And if it hasn't yet, you and I should go give that a shot. There you go.
0: Yeah, there's plenty around here.
1: I'm telling you.
0: Okay, well, we're going to go to our next caller. Who is this and where are you calling from?
3: Can you hear me now?
0: Yes. We can hear you.
3: Hello?
0: Yes,
3: hello.
0: You're live on the air.
1: Can you hear us?
3: I can hear you.
1: Okay, we can hear you, darling.
0: You're live on the air.
1: You are in the driver's seat. Welcome.
3: Okay. Oh, that's another interesting game of phone tag.
1: I know, right?
3: Jeez. We can hear each other. I was just, you were talking about different vehicles, and I planned on keeping mine, but maybe get paid off here in another year or so, and I won't be missing the car payments, but the car dealers keep sending me all the great deals they have to buy a car now, and I'm just and what gets me is they're not even aware of the type of car I like to drive.
1: Yeah.
3: So they're sending me all this stuff on SUVs that I right now have no interest in.
0: Would you consider buying back a duplicate of your old 1.8 turbo and restoring it?
3: Yeah.
0: It might outlast anything brand new.
1: Absolutely. That is very cool. Well, dear, thank you for calling us. Hey, blue skies and green lights to you, all right?
3: Okay.
1: Thank you.
0: All right, Sean. Have a good one. And that's going to bring us to you are in the driver's seat. Who is this and where are you calling from?
4: Hey, guys, it's Terry from Santa Cruz. How's it going?
1: Hey, Terry, is this my number 83?
4: It is, yeah.
1: Hey, how you doing, babe?
4: I'm doing great. It's funny, last week, my friend calls me. He's like, my friend Steve, call me right away. He goes, they were wanting you to check in on the radio show. And unfortunately, I was out of state, but I'm back.
1: Well, that's wonderful, dear. Yeah, we always look forward to hearing from you. I'm always rooting for you. I'm like, yeah, number 83, yes.
4: Well, I just wanted to give you guys an update about Watsonville Speedway tonight. There's some cool stuff going on.
1: Awesome. We're listening.
4: It's the Joe Breckel Memorial Race for the dwarf cars, and it's $2,500 to win, which is, I think, one of the largest dwarf car purses Ocean's ever had. And Joe ran the club here in our area for years and was really instrumental in a lot of people being able to learn how to drive dwarf cars, and he supported a lot of people. So it's going to be a great race. There's going to be a raffle, a 50-50. They got a lot of cars coming from Southern California. And then we have the A mods, the B mods, the sport mods, and the four bangers tonight. So it should be a great night of racing out there at the Speedway.
1: Nice.
4: Yeah.
1: Very cool. Very cool.
4: And of course, they got the school bus, and they got face painting. I believe there's a band tonight. You know, Tom does a great job with the snack bar. The food's fantastic, and the beer is always ice cold.
1: Well, that's always a plus.
4: Yeah, good stuff. And just wanted to say it's bad news about Jeff, and I really feel for his family, and hopefully, you know, it went easy and he didn't suffer too much, but we're sure going to miss him.
1: Amen. Amen.
0: Yeah, that's what Michael said. It was fairly quick and painless, so at least we can be thankful for that.
4: Yeah, he was a neat guy. I really enjoyed listening to his shows and calling in, and he helped me with some car problems, and I'm going to definitely miss him. So, like I said, rest in peace, Jeff, and you guys continue on with your show. Hope you guys can make it out to the Speedway, and it should be a great night of racing tonight.
1: Oh, Terry, thanks for calling us, and also thanks for keeping everybody safe with all that fire safety out there. You rock, dude. Thank you.
4: Yeah, I'm doing it. I'm in the fire truck tonight. The hobby stocks aren't racing, so I'm doing safety tonight, and hopefully everybody has a nice, safe race and not too much damage to the cars, but it should be a great show.
1: Well, you know what? Thanks to you, they will, dear, and thank you again for that. And go 83.
4: All right,
1: 83.
4: Have a great night, guys.
1: You too.
4: All right, thank you so much.
2: All right,
4: bye-bye.
1: Blue skies and green lights.
0: All right. And
1: yeah.
0: That opens up a line at 479-1080.
1: That's right, 831-479-1080, and you can be in the driver's seat. Well, just a little, you know me, I've got to do this, a little far, actually, throw from the new car stuff. I got a trivia question. It's actually, it's two, but it's about the same thing. So does anyone out there remember Opaline? Opaline motor oil, okay? And if you remember that, who made it? And what I'd also like to know is, do you remember who made it, what their logo was? And also, put a tiger in your tank. What brand was that? Put a tiger in your tank. If anybody knows the answer to either of those questions, give us a call at 831-479-1080, and you will be in the driver's seat.
0: I still see the tiger tails coming out of some of the gas caps of cars and out of the trunk.
1: Yes, yes, on the oldies for sure.
0: The old tiger in the tank.
1: Yes.
0: Well, hopefully Jerry, in wherever he may be this time, I don't know if he's still on the road in his Ridgeline, but
1: yes.
0: Hopefully we'll get an update from Jerry.
1: He called us last week from... Oh my
0: Indiana.
1: Gosh, Indiana. I was going to say,
0: Newcastle.
1: Yes, Newcastle, Indiana.
0: I've heard of that. I've spent some time in Indiana because of my wife was born and raised there, and her two brothers are still in Indiana. So,
1: man, that's cool.
0: But, well, we're going to go to our next caller. Who is this, and where are you calling from?
5: Hey, Tim and Michelle. This is Alec.
0: Hey, Alec.
1: Hey, Alec.
5: Hi, thanks for taking the call.
1: Thanks for calling, dear. How you doing on this beautiful day?
5: Pretty good, thanks. Working on some tube amps and trying to stay out of the way of the beach traffic.
1: Yeah, right.
5: When you said those trivia questions, I don't know the first one, but put a tiger in your tank, that's SO or ESO?
1: Yes, you got it, Alec.
5: Okay, cool.
1: Very cool.
5: Yeah, I've seen, I don't know, just like some old old school mechanics. I think maybe they lived or traveled internationally, because wasn't it like a British or a European gas?
1: The
5: conglomerate, kind of like Shell.
1: You mean Esso?
5: Yeah.
1: Yes, that was quite a big. That was a huge situation. Esso was a big one. If we had a top three, they would definitely be in the top three.
5: Okay. So, like, yeah. Wow. So maybe in the era of Standard Oil or even prior to that.
0: Same era.
1: I would say Standard for sure. Yeah.
5: Right. Because
1: in the top three, that'd be the other.
5: Didn't Esso maybe, like, go out of business or get sold by, like, the late 70s or something?
1: You know, they just pretty much got absorbed like everyone else did. No different, you know. You can still see some of their stuff.
5: It is. Some of those oil companies and larger companies, like some of the guitar gear that I, like, one of the companies was owned by Gulf and Western for a while, so it's really weird how some of those companies did their assets. They'd buy like companies that were completely not even related.
1: Right, and then you see the packaging from way back, and it takes you back there. It's like, oh man, wow, yeah, I remember. That's where it originated from. Yeah, that is very cool. We see that a lot with auto parts for sure. Just over the years, good gosh, you know, the way I had described it, the absorption of the other brands that took them over. But you find an old box or something, and Tim has quite a few of those at his place. It's very cool.
0: Yeah, some old orangish Delco cardboard boxes that the parts came in. It was like it had a tin top and a pull string to open it.
5: Oh, really?
0: Yeah, parts from the... you know, 50s.
1: Yeah.
0: Probably into the early 60s.
5: Very cool. Well, it's nice that they sealed them, at least. If it's something kind of pricey, at least it's not, like, corroded out of the box.
0: Yeah, like the voltage regulators and small switches.
1: They're, like, brand new.
0: Yeah, Alec, I've got a quick question for you. Mm-hmm. Are you the one that had worked at the Zero... Okay. And so you're very familiar with the lithium ion battery. Yeah.
5: Yeah, they're really dangerous. I had the privilege of talking to Jeff a lot about it. Prior to that, Moss Landing incident, we're always talking about thermal runaway, and I would, relay some of the anecdotes of when I worked there, because I worked in the battery trailer. Like, it was a trailer that was separate from the building with the thought in mind that it could easily go up in flames, and that, so they knew all that beforehand. I'm pretty sure the cells were made in China, because it wouldn't be legal to make them here. So the whole thing's a racket.
1: Amen. And
0: big money behind it.
5: It was like some Swiss investment firm. And I remember a couple years ago, I think I was testing a car, test driving a car Argus, and I saw one of my old coworkers, and I guess the whole like factory they had in Scottsdale isn't there anymore. I guess they moved everything to the Philippines.
1: Jeez.
5: So it's probably good I got out when I did. I just remember sometimes the high voltage switch would, I mean, when the, if the thing was short circuit, start flowing current, it would arc weld the high voltage contactor switch. It would arc weld the circuit closed. So like, you couldn't even break the circuit. Like, you'd have to wheel it outside. We'd get a hammer, and you'd have to try to break the switch, because you couldn't actually...
1: That's gnarly. That is just beyond gnarbuckle.
5: Right. No,
1: yeah.
5: No, it's like, I mean, the profit incentive is just like, really evil, because, I mean, who would even waste the time trying to develop that knowing it's so dangerous?
1: Exactly. And well put. Yeah.
5: It's too bad that we've seen the consequences of something like that in our own backyard. So
1: amen.
5: Hopefully it's a wake-up call for everyone else. But don't want to take up too much time. Just thought of calling when I heard that.
0: The
5: trivia question. And still thinking of Jeff, and hope you both have a good weekend.
0: All right, Alec, you too.
1: Hey,
0: thanks
1: blue skies
0: for calling.
1: And green lights. We're coming
5: all
1: to
5: right,
1: our next
5: likewise.
1: Break.
5: Thank you,
1: honey.
0: Bye.
1: Everybody stay tuned, and we'll be right back in the driver's seat.

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0: Ben in the driver's seat, give us a call. 479-1080.
1: That's right. 831-479-1080. And you can be with Tim and Michelle in the driver's seat.
0: And we're going to head out and talk to, go see some of these Cars and Coffees. So we're going to be going out tomorrow to Capitola early.
1: Yep, we're going to be there at 8 a.m., and then we'll be in Watsonville at 9.
0: So we got to go out and see, meet some of the listeners. Maybe we'll see Woody at East Lake.
1: Hey, Woody, buddy, we're going to be out there tomorrow, so you got to come see us. And we're excited. So that's our big announcement. We will be at Cars and Coffee tomorrow, both the Santa Cruz / Capitola as well as Watsonville. So come on out and say hi to me and Tim.
0: And then is it 2 weeks or the Capitola Esplanade show is coming up? That's a big one.
1: That is. That is going to be coming up on, I know I have that one here.
0: That's
1: June 13th.
0: Yeah, and I've been there a few times and always some really nice cars show up to that. It's a once a year event there.
1: And it's just nice because you could walk the whole area between the beach and the, you know, it's basically the promenade. And you've got all the great restaurants and everything else in that, you know, little area. It's nice.
0: Yeah, there's a lot going on this month. Woody's in the Wharf is this month as well.
1: That's right. That's coming up real quick. And, you know, there's going to be Woody's in the Woods, but we can't go there because we didn't get the veneer for my Volvo. But on June 27th at the Santa Cruz Wharf, you got to make your plans to be at the Northern California's largest Woody show. There's going to be hundreds of Woodies. Admission is free. There's no registration fee for show cars. Woody owners should definitely arrive early Saturday morning to secure their favorite parking spot on the wharf because that's going to go quick. There will be Woody's merchandise, of course, hats, you know, posters, T-shirts. And tickets will be sold for raffle prize drawings throughout the show. So don't forget. That's the 30th anniversary of the Woody's on the Wharf, June 27th, 2026, Santa Cruz Wharf.
0: Well, if anybody has a right-hand drive car to bring to one of the shows tomorrow, I'd love to see it.
1: There you go. Ooh.
0: I had a 1966 Dodge Town Wagon panel truck, and it was a right-hand drive. It was leased to the post office, so it was, that's, and it's the same Dodge they would sell in Australia, so Dodge was very familiar with making right-hand drive vehicles.

0: I remember working on a 59 Dodge. It was old fire truck. And it had, in the center of the dash, you could literally see, they could switch it over from one side to the other. But it was amazing. It was amazing. And Dodge was quite the premiere for that. And I believe that that actually came from the Dodge Fargo. Remember when it was Fargo Dodge Motor Corporation? Because they did a lot of that. So that was a very, very cool thing. Remember, right-hand drives. We want to see you.
1: And wasn't even a Jaguar.
0: Not even a Jaguar.
1: A Dodge. I took my Dodge panel truck up to a good friend of mine, and I were getting ready to go to college, and so we decided to go check out Humboldt. He wanted to go to Humboldt, and for some reason I had picked Hayward.
0: And
1: so we were down in Santa Monica.
0: Haywire.
1: We were down Santa Monica. So we're driving up. I get on 880, go past Union City and Fremont, and it was evening, and it's like, this place is pretty industrial looking. We had a friend
0: that's a good word for it.
1: We had a friend that was staying in Hayward, so we did stay overnight and checked out the campus, but we quickly moved on. I wanted to go see San Francisco State, and didn't realize Highway 101, you have to get off Highway 101 when you're going through San Francisco. Van Ness Boulevard is 101, and then you make make a left on Lombard and head towards the Golden Gate Bridge. And I was a little overwhelmed with the city traffic. So instead of seeing San Francisco State, we just got on the Golden Gate Bridge and kept heading north.
0: You did a roundabout.
1: But with the right-hand drive truck, I brought a spare steering wheel. So as I'd be driving, he'd be leaning out the driver's side with the steering wheel in his hand.
0: Oh, no, I love it.
1: Looking panicked.
0: I love it.
1: So
0: did it work?
1: We had a lot of we had a lot of drivers looking at us like, what are the steering wheels in his hand?
0: And in Haywire, of all places.
1: Yeah, we moved through Hayward pretty quickly.
0: I bet you did.
1: I did end up going to San Francisco State after,
0: That's right.
1: The next year.
0: You actually found it.
1: Found it. Still had the Dodge panel truck.
0: Nice.
1: But, my first year there, that's when I found the 67 Mustang convertible for, I think it was $550.
0: Oh, yeah.
1: And the parking lot security asked me to move it when I would park it. In front, there was like a driveway where you could park some cars on the side. And because of the massive rip in the driver's quarter panel, the security didn't allow me to park it there.
0: You weren't approved.
1: So I had to go farther back into the parking lot where less chance of injuries to pedestrians.
0: That is hysterical. But you were not approved. You did not pass inspection.
1: That was a fun car.
0: Very cool. Well, you know, with the hit with the Mustang, for you, the rest is history. You've had some beauties.
1: Yeah, quite a few since then.
0: Yeah, you have. Yeah, that's your thing.
1: When I went to vote on Tuesday, I saw our good friend Annie in Felton.
0: Ah, how's Annie doing?
1: She was working. She's like a poll place volunteer for the voting.
0: Nice.
1: And I see her there every time I go to vote. And she said they were just, when in between voters, when the workers are in there, they were talking about their favorite cars. So if you've got your favorite car story, please share it with us at 479-1080.
0: That's right, 831-479-1080. Call us and you will be in the driver's seat. So that was really cool. Alec got the Esso trivia question that I put out, and then the next one. And that was put a tiger in your tank. That's Esso. Now, there's still the next trivia question up for grabs. Opaline Motor Oil, who made it? And what was their logo?
1: That's a good one.
0: Yeah, that's an oldie.
1: And I've got one more highway trivia question.
0: Well,
1: it's Highway 17. Where did the original Highway 17 start and end?
0: Oh, that's a good one. Well, hang, we're going to be going to our next commercial break, and we'll be right back.

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0: You are on the road in the driver's seat.
1: That's right. You are in the driver's seat with Tim and Michelle at AM 1080 KSCO in beautiful Live Oak / Pleasure Point, Santa Cruz. Love you, Kyle. And we are coming to you live. This is a live radio show all about cars. Cars and nothing but cars. Give us a call at 479-1080. That's 831-479-1080. We made an announcement last segment there that Tim and I will be at the Cars and Coffee in Santa Cruz at 8 a.m., Santa Cruz Capitola, and then in Watsonville at 9 a.m. So look forward to see us.
0: We'll get to see Manny and the gang out at the East Lake Shopping Center and Woody. And Woody.
1: That's right.
0: And everyone else. We'll probably see some Corvairs out there, I've heard. Those are one of Manny's favorites.
1: Well, I'm really looking forward to it. It's going to be a good time.
0: Looks like we're going to have excellent weather, as we often do.
1: Oh, it's beautiful. It's a little warm today for my taste, but you know what? I'm not in work boots and black clothing laying under a hot vehicle, so I'm just doing dandy.
0: So that trivia question I had right before the break was, where did the original Highway 17 start and end?
1: The original, the very, very first, because parts of it are not where they were. So that's a tricky question. That is very tricky. I like it.
0: Well, I remember reading in, I think the book was called Cars. There was an author who did one on called Airport. This was probably 70s, and it was, you know, just intrigue of the pilots and, you know, that type of thing. But there's one called Cars, which was about the auto industry, and they were based in Detroit, and they had made a movie out of these books. But I remember one of them was mentioning Highway 17 as a way to test one of their cars. It's a movie in Detroit, and Highway 17 got its call out.
1: That would have been the original one, too, that you're talking about if it was that far back, right?
0: Well, the same 17 that's there, but it continued further than it does now.
1: Yes.
0: Well, we're going to take our next caller. You are in the driver's seat. Who is this and where are you calling from?
1: Welcome.
2: This is Steve Wright. Keith, good to talk to you guys.
1: Hey, good to talk to you.
2: Hey, first off, Jeff's going to be missed. Rest in peace, brother. Quick little story. I ride around listening to KSCO with my kids, taking them to school and whatnot. Well, one day I'm with my daughter, and it says, hey, this is Boring Jeff. And she's like, yeah, I'll say. Well, 2 weeks later, I'm driving around with my son, and he says, hey, this is Boring Jeff. And my son says, I don't think this is boring at all.
1: Nicely put, right?
2: Yeah, oh, that's how I feel, too.
0: All perspective.
1: Yeah, very
2: that's
1: cool.
2: Right.
0: Yeah, Jeff, you...
2: So, go ahead. I'm glad you guys started off with the Ford thing today. I've had this ongoing problem. I've got a F-350 with a 5.4 Triton in it.
1: What year, dear?
2: Well, it's an 07. And I'll tell you, as a PSA, people should know, whatever you do, check that oil all the time.
1: Especially in the Triton. That's a deal killer for sure.
2: Yeah, they don't carry enough oil, and you get a quart low, you got problems.
1: Yep.
2: I rebuilt the whole front end. That didn't work. Next guy said, just get a new motor, and I did. So I paid $13,000 for the truck. Then I paid $13,000 in repair.
1: Oh, man. Yeah. Hey, good lesson,
2: okay,
1: right?
2: So,
1: man.
2: Yeah, I'll say.
1: Ouch.
2: So the thing is, another part of that is I never got a check oil light as long as I've owned the vehicle. I do get a check engine light. And I don't know if that's their way of saving one piece of light on the cluster or not, but it just doesn't work out very well.
1: No, for sure. But typically that's just going to be one. It's just one mil, your malfunction indicator light and that would tell you it would be, cover a broad pattern of things there, unfortunately, instead of being direct. I hear what you're saying.
2: Yeah. So anyway, I went through all that. Truck runs like a top now. I don't drive it much, just lumber and dumpster loads. So right now the check engine, well, the check engine light came on last year. I needed to go get a smog for my registration, and a battery died. So I got a new battery. You know, they said you got to drive it so the computer can sync. And then I got complacent. I paid the registration, but I never got around to the smog. Last week, I'm about to go get my smog finally, and the check engine light comes on.
1: Okay.
2: So I say, okay, I check the gas cap. I check the oil. It's a quart low. So I put oil in it. I've driven it another 100 miles. The check engine light's still coming on. My son went out with the scanner, and he's saying, no, I don't have any power to the scanner. So I probably should have just checked the fuse by now, but is that something that's going to be on a fuse?
0: Yeah, if the scanner's not picking it up, you can take a test light to the, you know, the OBD2 connector, and it's either number, I believe it's number 16, but one of them should be hot.
1: Yeah, you should get a light off of that if you're using a continuity light, you know.
0: And the other thing is the ground. The pins 4 and 5 are usually both ground. So, yeah, it could very well be a fuse.
1: Mm-hmm.
0: I know on the GMs, which was really a brilliant idea, they would put the OBD power fuse on the same one as the cigarette lighter. Which,
1: oh, jeez.
0: The cigarette lighters.
2: Hey, funny you say that. That doesn't work either.
0: Ah, so maybe Ford stole that from GM. Yeah, the thing that shorts out the most.
1: Another great idea.
0: A cigarette lighter. Yeah, definitely.
2: Well, I guess some people would never notice.
0: No. But if people plug in their electric heaters and air compressors into that.
1: Computers, everything. So you get snap, and then that could be a problem. But yeah, keep us posted on what you find, dear. But definitely don't forget to, get that handled, because a check engine light is nothing more than a small rapid series of misfires to your system. So you don't want it to cause a cascade failure in other places.
2: All right. Well, thank you guys so much. On my way out, if I disconnect my battery to reset my check engine light, how many miles do you think I should drive, or how much engine time do you think before that resets?
1: Typically between 30 to 80 miles on something like that, wouldn't you say, Tim?
0: Yeah, on a Ford, it usually goes pretty quick. Sometimes you have to do a cold start, like when the engine temperature and outside temperature is the same. So,
1: like do it in the morning and do a nice freeway drive?
0: Yeah, it may not be just a one-day thing. If it's not just the distance, it's starting.
1: And then your evap and CAD will be the last to set, so that may take you 2 days.
0: But find that, hopefully find a blown fuse, and so you can plug that code reader
2: right,
0: back
2: I'll
0: in.
2: Right, I'll never pass smog if that doesn't have power.
1: Exactly, right. Yeah. Gosh, keep us posted
2: on
1: that one.
2: Thank you so much.
1: Oh, you're welcome
0: All right, Steve.
2: I love the show. Have a great one.
1: Thank you, dear.
0: Bye.
2: Okay, bye-bye.
0: All right.
1: That's a good one. No, that is a good one. A lot of people don't realize that there are fuses to those, but you brought up a good one. Let's put that fuse on the same line as the cigarette lighter and have everybody plug things into it. Do people even know what the cigarette lighter is anymore?
0: Yeah, a lot of cars. I don't know when they stopped the ashtray and the cigarette lighter, but it's
1: been quite a few years. Remember that? Everybody got their own seat. Everybody had their own cigarette lighter. And whoever fell asleep first got branded.
0: Well, that's because you were riding in Cadillacs. Cadillacs had a lighter for everybody.
1: Every seat had a lighter.
0: Driver, passenger, both back armrests.
1: And in the middle of the seat, the back on the
0: back when cars were cars.
1: That's right. Back when things were built to last. And on that note, considering new cars, let's be honest, this is just the way I feel about it. In addition to the price and the pretty much the afterthought that is the actual end product that you'd be driving for that crazy, crazy price. I mean, even if you drive the thing on the carpet for 5 years, you're going to depreciate at least 65%. And before long, with a certain amount of mileage, now you're playing the depreciation and maintenance game. So be smart like my brother Anthony and just lease the new stuff. I didn't say crap, did I? So do that.
0: Yeah, I have yet to buy a new car. I think my 87 Crown Victoria was as close to a new car as I ever bought.
1: Oh, my gosh.
0: Got that in 91.
1: That's so fresh.
0: It was a four-year-old. He had already paid something like $1,300 to replace the heater core in that, the original owner.
1: Oh, gosh.
0: Some of those Ford heater cores are tear the whole dash apart to replace that part.
1: GMC was another good one. I remember those 13 to 16 hour heater core jobs on the trucks. That was another good one. But my favorite was the Datsun heater core, the little Z, whatever in the heck that thing was. I only did one. I'm thankful I never did another one again. It was like a 24 hour job. I banged it out pretty quick. But man, even for someone that's, you know, got my size and my hands, it was not unbear-like, let's just say.
0: So yeah, heater cores and AC evaporators, you know, tucked up under the dash. And the newer they get, the more parts you got to remove, that's for sure.
1: But layers.
0: Some of the old ones, like you said, were a bear as well.
1: Absolutely. Yes. Taking apart the whole dash, the whole darn shooting match, not just, yeah, everything, every little thing. Well, darlings, we still have that one trivia question out there. Opaline Motor Oil. Who made it, and what was their logo? See, that's our next trivia question.
0: And Highway 17, where was the original route starting and ending?
1: The original.
0: It's still
1: farther.
0: Yeah, still over the hill as it is today, which hopefully some of you are driving very, very quickly on Highway 17 with no interruptions.
1: That's right. Because, you know, highways are an unsafe place. You should try to get on them and off them as quickly as possible. That message from your evil Uncle Michelle.
0: Well, we're having a little technical difficulty, but we're going to...
3: Breaking news this hour from Town Hall. I'm Ken Lorman in Washington. Six more states held primary elections this week, and the top Republican in Congress is concerned about many of the results. On the Salem News program this week on Capitol Hill with Tony Perkins, House Speaker Mike Johnson says the Democrats seem intent on nominating far left radicals for the House and Senate.
4: The farther and farther left candidates are making their way through these primaries, and some of them are prevailing, heading down to runoffs. Really dangerous people with really dangerous ideologies. They're Marxists, and they want to turn America into that. So we have to defeat them. This is a battle of ideologies. We say it often, the widening chasm between the two parties, it's, you know, in terms of our philosophy, has never been as great as it is, and that's where the stakes are so high.
3: Speaker Johnson's full interview will be heard when This Week on Capitol Hill is broadcast beginning at 10 a.m. Eastern Time Saturday on the Salem News Channel. Graham Plattner, a Democratic challenger to Republican Senator Susan Collins, is continuing his campaign as he faces mounting controversies. They include revelations he has a Nazi tattoo, and now there are multiple accusations of serial emotional abuse from several women. His critics charge that the pattern raises serious questions about his fitness for office. The latest data on the U.S. economy shows continued momentum under President Trump. In fact, U.S. employers added 172,000 jobs in May. The unemployment rate stayed at a low 4.3%.
5: The job market has been recovering this year from a miserable 2025. So far, shrugging off higher energy prices and increased economic uncertainty since the United States and Israel attacked Iran in late February.
3: That's Bernie Bennett reporting. Stocks sank on expectations that the Federal Reserve will be forced to hike interest rates at some point this year. More on these stories from townhall.com.
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3: Astronauts on the International Space Station take shelter in SpaceX Dragon as cosmonauts try to fix an air leak.
7: Out of an abundance of caution, five astronauts aboard the International Space Station had to temporarily take shelter in the SpaceX capsule that is docked at the station, while cosmonauts worked to fix a new leak on the Russian side of the orbiting space station. That part of the space station has suffered from cracks and leaks over the years. NASA says Roscosmos decided to do a more extensive repair after fresh problems were found. The crew was able to return to regular operations after the repair work was paused. I'm Lisa Dwyer.
3: Back on Earth, the Trump administration says it's continuing to contribute, and it will do so another $38 million toward efforts to end the growing Ebola virus outbreak in Africa, bringing its total contribution since last month to more than $200 million. News and analysis at townhall.com. The long-awaited return of the NBA Finals to the Big Apple will feature an appearance by a special guest.
8: President Donald Trump is planning to attend an NBA Finals game in New York next week to root for his hometown Knicks. The president announced Thursday that he's accepting an invitation from Knicks owner James Dolan and said he's eyeing a visit Monday for Game 3. An avid sports fan and native New Yorker, Trump said he watched some of the Knicks' Game 1 win over the San Antonio Spurs. He called the Knicks, quote, dominant. The NBA believes Trump would be the first sitting president to attend an NBA Finals game. I'm Geffen Coolbaugh.
3: Carolina Hurricanes beat the Vegas Golden Knights 4-3 in Game 2 of the Stanley Cup Finals Thursday night. Back to the stock market sell-off, where the Dow Jones Industrial Average before the close was down 695 points. More on these stories at townhall.com.
6: 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The time is now 1:05, and we've got traffic and weather for you. Starting off with your weather for today, we're expecting sunny conditions, highs near 79 degrees. Tonight, mostly clear, lows will be around 52 degrees. Your forecast for tomorrow is for sunny conditions with highs around 73 degrees, winds gusting as high as 22 miles per hour. Tomorrow evening, heavy winds are expected as well. Overnight lows will be around 47 degrees. Sunday's forecast, sunny, highs around 77 degrees. Monday will also be sunny with highs around 73 degrees. Your Monterey Bay boaters forecast for tonight, northwest winds 10 to 15 knots, 5 to 7 foot seas, and northwest waves 7 feet at 11 seconds, and southwest 2 feet at 17 seconds. Moving on to traffic, Highway 1 in Santa Cruz, slow moving in the southbound direction, 10 miles per hour appears to be your top speed from Morrissey Boulevard down to State Park. Also heading into Moss Landing, we've got some slow-moving traffic from Jensen Road to the harbor. Speeds fluctuating between 10 and 15 miles per hour. Heading into Sand City, traffic is slow-moving midway past Sand City. It should be back to the limit. The time is now 1:06. 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
9: 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If something is said with which you disagree, please let us know by writing to us at comments@ksco.com.

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1: That's right. Welcome back to Driver's Seat Radio Show. We're coming to you from beautiful Pleasure Point Live Oak. Thank you, Kyle. In Santa Cruz, California, of course, at the one and only AM 1080 KSCO. This is a show all about cars, cars, and nothing but cars, and we're live. So give us a call at 831-479-1080, and you can be in the driver's seat. I have a question, Tim.
0: What is it?
1: How much would they have to pay you to work in a shed creating batteries that are so explosive that have, problems with their shutoff switch and their high voltage switch that they literally carterize themselves to the controls and you gotta hit it with a hammer? What are you wearing when you do that? How much money would they have to pay you? I say that they don't make that kind of money, honey.
0: No, but it sounds like it'd be exciting times.
1: It'd be good fun for a little bit, you know?
0: Till something lets loose, hit that battery with a hammer and
1: yeah, baby.
0: Set it off.
1: We're mechanics. We're up for anything at least once, you know, want to try it. But man, that is, in the words of my beautiful, beautiful Casey, that's Narbuckle, dude. Yeah, that is beyond Narbuckle.
0: And, of course, the politicians decide, I don't know who decides, somebody with money who's getting paid to put up these battery storage plants all over the state, the country, and after listening to Becky's show, it's all over the world. So
1: it's crazy. They need a total reality check, as if it's not in their face already, you know. I really like the way that Alex said it. Who would waste their time developing that stuff, knowing how crazy it is, you know? Who would waste their time?
0: Yeah, well, there's follow the money.
1: Yeah.
0: There's better technologies, and until something's much better, natural gas has been working very well for hundreds of years.
1: Yeah, nice proven theory there.
0: Well, we're going to take our next caller. You are in the driver's seat. Who is this and where are you calling from?
1: Welcome.
2: Terry, and I'm in Beatrice, Nebraska.
0: Beatrice.
2: That would be spelled Beatrice in the rest of the world, but pronounced Beatrice locally.
0: Oh, that reminds me. You were in Indiana last week, and
1: yes,
0: my wife says it's not Carmel, it's Carmel when you're in Indiana.
1: Carmel.
0: They have a Carmel, Indiana.
2: There are a bunch of those. Miami is in, I think, Oklahoma. Spelled Miami, but pronounced locally Miami.
0: Well, you say tomato, and Michelle says tomato.
1: That's right. That's cool. So give us the deets. What's the latest?
2: We were back on the road Monday morning. The high school graduation went off successfully.
1: Nice.
2: Granddaughter is very happy. Still trying to make some decisions of what she's going to do. She's thinking of taking up welding.
1: Nice.
2: We will see where that goes.
1: I think that's outstanding.
2: So we had 5 days to get here to Beatrice, and decided we would get the Presidential Museum Trail. So we stopped in Springfield for the Abraham Lincoln Museum, and his tomb is there. And the Lincoln home was there to see as well. It's a national landmark. The only house that Abraham Lincoln ever owned. He lived there before he went to the White House.
1: Wow.
2: And then we came down the road to Independence, Missouri. And there we saw the Truman Museum. And that was excellent.
1: Where'd you say that was? Independence, Missouri?
2: Independence, Missouri.
1: Missouri. Yeah.
2: Missouri.
1: Cool. Missouri.
2: Again, local pronunciation.
1: Oh, that's cool. I like that. I've never been out of California, so you're like all over the world for me, man. This is great.
2: And then final stop yesterday was Abilene, Kansas, where we saw, oops, I'm blanking, Eisenhower, that's right.
0: Wow.
2: So Dwight Eisenhower.
1: Wow.
0: Is this road a one highway, or does it take you all over?
2: It kind of it takes us all over.
0: Okay.
2: I've been using Waze for navigation, and we've got the freeways turned off, so we're doing all of this on the back roads.
1: Oh, that is so cool.
2: It makes transit a little longer and the route a little more circuitous, but oh, we are seeing the country.
1: Yeah, that's the way to do it. I love that. That's the way to do it.
2: And myths that I had about various parts of the country have totally been broken. You know, as we come through eastern, northeastern Kansas, this is beautiful hill country. And it's green to beat all. And nicest people we run into, we get a chance to strike up conversations from time to time with locals.
1: That's very cool.
2: Great, great fun. So we'll be here in Beatrice over the weekend and back on the road Monday. And we still haven't figured out where we're going to go from here, which route we're going to take headed back with us.
0: Heading back to Moss Landing?
2: Yeah.
1: That's fabulous.
2: I just ran a quick shot this morning using Google Maps. And if we jumped in the car and drove, it is 24 hours back to Moss Landing. So we won't be doing it that way. We'll probably be on the road at least another week.
0: That's what a road trip's all about.
1: Man, that's fabulous. You're putting us right there with you. That is so cool, Jerry. Thank you. Wow.
2: Appreciate the opportunity to share.
1: We appreciate you. This is really fabulous. You're taking all other listeners on this trip with you. This is really, really, really beyond cool. Thank you.
2: I'll be with you again next week.
1: We look forward to it. Hey, safe travels and blue skies and green lights, darling.
2: Adios.
0: All right, Jerry. Have a great weekend.
1: Yeah. Oh, very cool.
0: All right. So glad Jerry checked in.
1: Beatrice. So Independence, Missouri. Is that Missouri?
0: Yeah, that would be the alternate pronunciation of Missouri.
1: Remember when people would call us on the when we first started the driver's seat? I would go, well, where's that? Because we were getting calls from all over. And what people didn't realize is that I'm pretty geographically challenged. So what you need to do is basically tell me where you're at and then walk me back to where home is. And that's how I know where you're at. So, wow, all of these places, that's all over the world. That's awesome.
0: Yeah, that I had never heard of that president's route to see. Yeah, the
1: Presidential Museum Trail. Did he mention what? No, he's going back roads, but I like that the way he did that. He said he used Waze for navigation, and it's taking them. I'm wondering if that is a back road, or like he said, it's a highway that kind of takes them all over.
0: Yeah, it sounds like it was just going all over. It's not like one. That's why I was wondering if it was like the old, Interstate 40 or the National Highway 40, but sounds like it's, going all over.
1: I hear Springfield, I think of The Simpsons. So Abe Lincoln's tomb is there, and is his home before he lived in the White House. Yeah, Abe Lincoln. So we're still looking for the answer to that trivia question of Opaline Motor Oil. Anyone remembers that? Who makes it? And what was their logo? We're coming up on our next commercial break here, and stay tuned, and we'll be right back in the driver's seat.

0: Hey, folks, Warren Knox here of Knox Roofing. We all have been given the Bill of Rights drafted by our forefathers. They give us liberties and freedom basic to our American way of life. Well, I decided to create the Bill of Rights with relation to your home. Your home has basic rights. It has the right to stand there proudly. 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Your home has the right to be insulated against the elements of heat or cold. Your home has the right to look nice and stand tall and proud. Your home has the right to be protected by warranties and companies willing and able to be there on a moment's notice. Your home has rights against insect and critter invasion. You know, if your home could talk, I'll bet its rights would be violated in some way or another. Here at Knox Roofing, we're here to defend your home's rights. Just give us a call at 461-0634. Okay, thanks, folks.
1: Bill Graff here, talking with Alexander Hagen from Etheric Networks.
2: 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We're going to be able to triple our speeds on our rural systems, and we also have a gigabit system that we're going to be deploying to all these towers. We have several new towers coming online for Salinas, Gonzales, Monterey, so we're pretty much going to be able to cover the whole Salinas Plain, and we're finally fusing our fiber from the Bay Area ring that we have. Amazing recovery, like under 1 second recovery from fiber cuts versus traditionally 45 seconds to 5 minutes, and all kinds of aspects of redundancy and recovery and resilience and availability that's too long to talk about in a short segment like this. We'd like folks to just send a mail to sales@etheric.net and mention the KSEO special. 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

0: Jerry's got the highway to the president's homes to go.
1: The literal Presidential Museum Trail. That is awesome. And if you are here listening to us, you do have a particular place to go. You are live with Tim and Michelle in the driver's seat at AM 1080 KSCO.
0: Give us a call, 479-1080.
1: That's right.
0: If you're in this area code, 831-479-1080.
1: That's right.
0: Now, did Jerry say his granddaughter was thinking about becoming a welder?
1: I think that's absolutely outstanding, commendable. Wow.
0: I do,
1: too. Go, girl.
0: Too.
1: Yes. And congratulations on graduation, sweetheart. That's awesome.
0: Well, that's, a job that is going to be there. You know, I know the robots can do welding, but the...
1: They can also carterize themselves to themselves. So literally, that is one of those jobs that it's a great skill. It's a great skill. You want something, you weld it, babe.
0: And yeah, we saw a lumber rack yesterday where we were working on the brakes of this old F-250. But he said, "Do you know anybody who can make me up a new lumber rack?" Cause We saw the rack that was on the truck he got, and you could tell it was made by somebody in their garage with spare parts.
1: Yeah, now it's looking like lace curtains and wouldn't hold a toothpick.
0: Pretty much.
1: I know those kinds.
0: I know there's got to be some local places that can make up a nice custom lumber rack. But
1: well, absolutely, or just get your own little grommets. Have Pete do it. He's a great welder. You know, and get the right hardware, and bing, bang, there you go. Lumber rack. Now, that'd be something fun to weld, a lumber rack. I welded scaffolding for Mikey at one of his last shops. We welded a bunch of stuff together, and that was their storage and big warehouse. That was fun.
0: Yeah, I do my welding with the soldering iron, so it's a little bit smaller scale.
1: Absolutely, but you're doing the delicate, intricate stuff that has to be be played with very delicately. There's no smashing and hammer time on that stuff.
0: No smashing the lithium batteries with the hammer.
1: Oh, man. If you have to, you know, there is that high voltage switch that the welded contacts to the current closed, and you got to take that thing outside because you don't want to blow it up inside in your fancy shed made for such explosive incidents. No, you take it outside and hit it with a hammer. But we have a question. What are you wearing when you do that? What face, head protection? I mean, oh my gosh. Because I imagine it's happening pretty quick, so there's probably not much of that.
0: I can picture one of the old diving bell suits.
1: Yeah, yeah, yeah.
0: You know, the big steel helmet.
1: You'd have time to put that on while that thing starts heating up and you can't get that switch down. That's something that... You'd have to have the guy standing by in a nice cool tank wearing that with the hammer to go and hit it, because it would take so much assembly to put that suit together and put it on you. You'd have a problem by the time you got suited up.
0: Well, give us a call, 479-1080. We've got lines open to take your stories, your car questions, and give us a call.
1: And trivia, I liked yours. Where did the original Highway 17 start and end? The original one. And then mine was Opaline Motor Oil. Who made it? And what was their logo? Opaline. It's a pretty name. And if you put water in it, it makes pretty colors in the sidewalk.
0: Well, I wanted to thank Terry for calling in. Give us an update on the Watsonville Speedway activities tonight.
1: Absolutely. Don't forget, tonight it's going to be the Joe Brecko Memorial. $2,500 purse for dwarf cars. That is no small change, folks. There's going to be the raffle, the 50-50, A and B modifieds, the sports mods, and four bangers, school bus and face painting, and Tom's snack bar and ice cold beer. Okay? So, Terry and Fire Safety tonight, thanks for keeping everyone safe, and thank you so much for keeping us updated on the activities at Watsonville Speedway.
0: Now, I remember talking about the Pebble Beach Concourse coming up on, I believe it's August 16th, and I'd looked into the volunteer portion, because some people wouldn't want to pay $550 for general admission. But I would say, you know, it's worth it to do it at least once in your lifetime. It's obviously not a every year thing for us working class people, but it's definitely worth going. The volunteers are, I guess it's on a waiting list basis, so they have had volunteers for decades, some, you know, the same people. So if you're interested and have the time, they say to just give them an email. They'll send you an application and then put you on the waiting list.
1: And you could see the joy. I got to tell you, I don't realize how spoiled I am, Tim. You know, my first boyfriend was Stitch of Classic Interiors. So he did all the a million point upholsteries there, and I got to go to those every year. It was just a real joy. It was a long time ago, but you know, that really is something that if you haven't seen it, you got to go.
0: Definitely.
1: That's where I rode in my first Messerschmitts.
0: Oh.
1: Yeah.
0: Now, I remember a friend of mine went one year with her press pass, so there's alternate ways, but otherwise, you know, you have to be definitely legit.
1: Now, that's a sweet loophole. Yeah. But you can buy any of those badges online now, so if you hurry, let's see, when is this? August 16th? If you find the right supplier. Oh, no, that's bad. But just saying, it's out there, you know? It's there.
0: I saw a list of Ghia-inspired cars, you know, custom body from the Italian factory. You know, I'm not talking about the Mustang II Ghia or the Granada Ghia.
1: No. Tell me, dude. That sounds exciting.
0: Well, of course, you know, Carmen Ghia, they had a list of about 24 in this article. But the Carmen Ghia, you know, I know our friend Raul out there in Santa Cruz has his Carmen Ghia. They're just classic lines on that car.
1: Yeah, definitely.
0: One of them was the Auto View or the Fiat V8 that they made in the 50s. And nice. I didn't even know those cars existed till I went to Pebble Beach. You know, it was 4 years ago now that I went with my two brother-in-laws.
1: Oh, nice.
0: But the Auto View is a, you know, beautifully sculptured Fiat. Ghia made 16 of them, you know, their own special body. But the Auto View was a 8-cylinder, 2-liter Fiat.
1: Oh, man.
0: Those pistons must have been the size of my thumb.
1: Right. Just a fit.
0: But they were, you know, pretty competent racing cars. I mean, they were in the 2-liter class. So,
1: yeah.
0: So, you know, they keep things even.
1: You could see that out there. You might even see a Peel P50. But you'll definitely see, my favorite is the Bugatti Royale. Oh.
0: What years were those, roughly?
1: You know, honestly, the ones that I'm fondest of would probably be the 30s and 40s. You know? I mean,
0: Yeah, they've got, I mean, Pebble Beach, like Michelle said, you've got to go at least once.
1: You have to. It's just gorgeous. Yeah, you know, I mean, you're not going to find that caliper, that class, and considering that every single one of those has to literally be with every bell, bow, button, and whistle that they came with and functioning pretty much like what Tim's newer car, the new car inspections have to have happen, you know, and the old car, when you get them back on the road, if they've been out of registration for a while or salvaged, you've got to do this inspection. Well, the Concours is on a different level because every stitch literally in their upholstery has to be perfect. It has to be just what color it was. It can't stray any bit from it. They have all the color codes there with them. They know how it's supposed to be. Little things like on my Michelle, how she still has in the rear end, it says, use limited slip differential lube only. Well, usually things like that get taken off the first time they're serviced and thrown away. But that, you know, carb tags, things of that nature, just whatever was original, cool stuff.
0: We're working on a Morgan right now, 1966 Morgan, relatively modern for the style. It looks more like a 40s or 50s.
1: Right.
0: more like 50s, but they kept making them. But this had an oiler, we found out. It was leaking oil. There was a push button on the firewall. You push the button, and the engine oil pressure goes on out to the front suspension. And the owner, fortunately, was able to find another one of those oiler manifolds.
1: Oh, yee-haw. I love hearing stories like that. That's not, you know, something you could just pick up every day.
0: No. I mean, yeah. He's been amazing with finding parts for
1: his cars.
0: Where'd
1: he find it, if you don't mind me asking? Somewhere online, obviously, but right?
0: I don't remember. I mean, he's gotten some of the Jaguar parts for his Jaguar from Germany.
1: Jaguar.
0: From Germany.
1: Germany, darling.
0: So, but the fact that he was able, we could have bypassed it and just had the oil pressure, you know, going to the gauge, which is
1: right.
0: Where this manifold was in between, eliminated the push-button front suspension oiling system.
1: No, that's just too cool. So now it's all back how it's supposed to be. I love it.
0: It's
1: I
0: all, love it. All back, yeah. It's a fun little car. I took it around for a test drive. We're just double-checking for making sure there's no other oil leaks, and it'll be ready to go.
1: It's an English car, honey. It's supposed to leak. That's how they go faster.
0: French cars, they don't have that reputation. They don't have the bad electrical reputation or the breakdown, Lucas breakdown.
1: Lucas breakdown. They don't go so fast either, okay, Tony? That's why. As soon as you said that, all I could picture was the Renault, my car. Hey, on that terrible note, we're coming up to our next commercial break. Hang tight, and we'll be right back in the driver's seat.

0: recently on Flight 1080.
1: Billy Army is going to jump into the Corcoran Lagoon, dressed like an alligator. Right. Nothing could go wrong.
2: No, I can't swim, right?
1: You don't have to swim. They'll take you under.
2: All right. Yeah, you're going to need to zip me up. Whoa, this is quality material.
3: I've got it on now. Set me down gently, David. It's cool. Oh.
1: Everybody, just ignore Billy. It'll just freak out the alligators. Just stay calm. Billy's an expert. He knows what he's doing. He was in the DV commercial.
3: Hey, Dave.
1: Oh, you only got another 50 feet before you make it over on that side. Then you're going to swim back.
2: I'm going to swim back.
1: Yeah, yeah. Stay calm.
3: Everybody,
1: stay calm.
3: I don't remember.
4: The show starts in 10 minutes.
1: Well, there you go. Scary. That was pretty scary.
2: Never
1: what do you think about that
2: I
1: suit?
2: I never want to see it again. And look, don't return it until you have it dry cleaned.
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0: It's the right-hand drive Jaguar car.
1: It's the Jaguar car with the fancy wheels. Yes, Queen.
0: And Michelle and I just realized during the break that that British oiling system was something that James Bond would have used for the oil slick.
1: Bond. James Bond. All he did was take the same situation as what we figured, see? And he just got some jets. It was cool. It was out an old Lucas carburetor setup or something. He got some jets, and he put them going out the back of the vehicle. So all he had to do was hit that little oil spout guy that's going to normally, you know, lube your suspension for you. But he was making oil slicks. Ah! For the guys behind him that were chasing him. That's how he waylaid them. We like that story. We're sticking to it.
0: Very British.
1: It's very British. Bond. James Bond. That's right.
0: Speaking of British, I went on a trip with my parents when I was on a break from college. And I said, never again. I'm never traveling with them again.
1: What happened?
0: Well, this was before when I found out they were going to Switzerland and Ireland. I said, okay, I'll come along. Couldn't pass that up. So we get to Switzerland. My dad hadn't driven a stick in probably 40 years.
1: Oh,
0: I mean, he's the one who taught me how to drive.

0: Francisco is a lot different than driving a right-hand drive car on the wrong side of the road in Ireland.
1: Yeah.
0: But it came pretty quick.
1: How'd you like it?
0: The right turns are kind of gnarly. You gotta you gotta watch for that oncoming traffic when you're making a right turn because you're crossing the lanes. But
1: you know, I know Terry number 83 is going to appreciate this one because that would definitely be one place where you would not say, "Turn left and floor it, bro." Okay. There's no turn left and floor it there. Yeah.
0: Yeah.
1: Not there.
0: Yeah, my dad thought, oh, he has the right-hand drive experience. We'll let him drive in Ireland.
1: And he saw the light of it. He was like, no, you go ahead. You take it.
0: I don't even remember what the car was, but I know in Switzerland it was a Fiat.
1: Were you sufficiently happy after that that you got to drive?
0: Oh, yeah. Yeah, it went pretty well. But I'll never forget his first, second, fifth. And he was a car guy since, he was a kid. So I don't know if he was just messing with me.
1: I think he was messing with you because he knew how hard it would be for you to watch that. Knowing what you know, knowing what he taught you, he was testing you is what it was. Yeah, that's what it is.
0: Well, we've got a little over 20 minutes left for callers. Give us a call, 479-1080.
1: And that's 831-479-1080, and you can be in the driver's seat.
0: Just like, who is this and where are you calling from?
1: Welcome.
2: Hi, this is Kurt. I'm here in Chular.
0: Well, Chular. Welcome.
1: Welcome, Kurt.
0: Did you say Kurt?
1: Yes.
2: Yeah, you got good ears over there on that end. Yeah, I was just calling in. Yeah, there's been a resurgence in the car club meetings, coffee with the cars. And as a kid, I had a guy that lived down the street from us who worked for Irwin Ford. He was the sales manager. So this is in the 60s and 70s. So he would always bring a new car home. And this is the 60s, 70s Ford. And I'm talking the bad ones of all of them. You know, I was a little kid watching him bring Mustangs, bringing the trucks home, bringing the Galaxy home, everything, the Cougars. You know, and this is a good friend of mine's dad. So we used to get there and look at those cars. And then another thing, you're talking about road trips. I remember back in the day, you could take a trip from Salinas to San Francisco, and you could probably count 100 Volkswagens on the way up.
1: Oh, yeah.
2: Just the VW bugs. You know, count the bugs. And the stuff they used to do to the Volkswagen, you know, how many people can fit in there? Could you put the belt on with the engine running? How long does it take you to take the motor out? You know, like 4 minutes? That's what I used to hear. You know, the guy could do it in 4 minutes. He'd pull the motor out. So the VW was a fun car that you don't see much of anymore.
1: I know. Those were really cool. You know, it's funny that you say that. I'd see like about 100 of them at one time. I believe that they said that 24% of all the VW registrations occurred in Santa Cruz, California. That's a lot.
0: That is a lot.
2: Oh, yeah.
0: I consider the Prius, I guess, is the new VW Beetle. You see them all over the place.
1: True.
2: Yeah, I wonder if on the lunch hour at one of the high schools, if they try to pack it full of students, you know, I think we got about 13 of them in there when I was going to school. I think the record wasn't much more than that. But those cars were a fun car.
1: Yeah, they were.
0: I remember,
2: not much of a car.
1: No.
0: I remember being in a day camp one time, a summer camp, and we got like 33 kids into it. This was a van, a Volkswagen van, but we got up to 33 in there.
1: Got 33
2: kids. Yeah, that's huge. Okay, well, maybe I've inspired some of the older call. I think we have an older audience here in your show, but I'm looking forward to it. It's good to have you in place of what happened, the circumstances, the way it was taken care of, the way Mike came in there and laid out the what happened, and then you guys are doing a fine job filling in. So looking forward to the show next week.
1: Oh, man, thank you so much from the bottom of our hearts. Thank you, dear. We appreciate that.
2: I live a quiet life, so it's a good show.
1: We love
0: all
1: it.
0: All right,
1: thank
0: Kurt.
1: Thank you so much. We look forward to entertaining you.
2: Cool.
0: Well, have a great weekend.
1: Blue skies and green lights, darling.
0: And no roundabouts.
1: Roundabouts and no crappy roads. No bumpy, crappy roads, which was the joke. You know, I know we talked about Dolan Road being redone, but

0: was the joke back in the day with all the yards that were there, that by the time, if you want to take a trip on that road, you'd better make it to the wrecking yard. By the time you got there, you're going to need something. Yeah.
1: Speaking of old wrecking yards, I remember Salsapuedes. I don't know if they're still out in that. Wasn't that the road, the back road to the fairgrounds?
0: Yes.
1: I mean, last time I was out there was quite a few years, but there was a yard still there.
0: They had the stuff. I remember at Dolan was Lopez, Pettit, Pick and Pull, of course, which is now that what's all that's out there. And there was a couple others.
1: And the Pick and Pull is where we took...
0: Pettit. Was Pettit, yeah.
1: One of our kids' cars for the buyback program because it wouldn't pass the smog test. So
0: how did that work for you?
1: It worked out. I mean, the car was worth nothing if we couldn't sell it, and it didn't fail the smog. It just wouldn't be eligible to pass.
0: Exactly.
1: The monitor wouldn't run. So
0: if the monitors won't run or whatnot, remember our listeners, you could take advantage of that. It's a California car claim. If you have a vehicle that will not pass smog, has to have been registered in the last 2 years, I believe, for the last 2 years.
1: Yeah, registered and insured.
0: And insured, the whole shoot and match, and you can get $1,500 to $2,500.
1: I think it's if capped out at 15 now.
0: Is it? I thought that for lower income, they would, if you provided a lot of paperwork, they'd go 25 on some of them.
1: Okay.
0: Yeah.
1: That might be.
0: But you know, those programs go in and out so much that something you want to take advantage of and jump on it. Just go for it. Yeah. You know.
1: Yeah, we drove the old car there, and then it was history.
0: Dropped it off. Where do you want to take the car, Dad? In the road. Where'd you leave it? In the road.
1: Now, I remember a wrecking yard in Scotts Valley. And it's
0: how
1: when
0: long ago was that?
1: Late 80s, mid to late 80s. It was right on the side of the road, just outside of town, past the McDonald's and the Kmart there.
0: I don't remember that. Gosh darn.
1: As you're heading towards Felton, yeah.
0: Oh, on the side of the, when you come off of Graham, the first exit right there, like off to the side of the right of the road.
1: Well, this is all the way through town. If you're coming off the freeway, you go all the way through town heading towards Felton.
0: I don't think I ever saw that.
1: That was it's Mount Hermon Road. And the road to Mount Hermon, of course.
0: What'd they have there?
1: Oh, I never went in, but I was just amazed to see a wrecking yard there. I mean, it was just to the right, and it's kind of like down the hill.
0: And just with the cars out there and in everybody's face in Scotts Valley, that had to go over like a fart in church.
1: Well, back then, it was a lot smaller town.
0: Yeah, right?
1: But, this... state of wrecking yards is fewer and farther between.
0: Yeah, that's a fact. That's a fact.
1: They used to be able to tear down the cars, wherever, and now you have to have the concrete pad and the drainage and, to make sure none of the fluids get into the dirt.
0: And no burying sulfur. I don't know where I heard that. Hey, we're coming up at our next commercial break. Hang tight, and we'll be right back in the driver's seat.

Hi, folks. 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Thanks.

0: But you can't have my keys, yeah. Oh, yeah, baby, you could call the driver's seat. 831-479-1080. That's 831-479-1080. Call Tim and Michelle, and you can be in the driver's seat. We're coming to the end of our two-hour show, but we still have two trivia questions. One is, who remembers Opaline motor oil? And what I want you to call and tell me is, who made it, and what was their logo? And Tim's?
1: What was the original Route 17, Highway 17 in our beloved Santa Cruz County?
0: That's right.
1: Where did it start, and where was the end of that route?
0: Yes, that's a good one. That's a good one. And that was a good call from Kurt and Chular talking about all the VWs on the road. You know, that's a fact. At least 24% of all VW registrations were in Santa Cruz, California. That's worldwide. That's a chunk.
1: That's a huge chunk.
0: Yeah, it is. Well, I have to look up the details of when that was for and what that represents, but I'll do that next week.
1: When I lived in Berkeley in early 1980s, Berkeley was kind of a Volvo capital, especially the 240s.
0: Oh, yeah.
1: I believe the 160 was the predecessor to the 240.
0: Yep, yep.
1: And I think Berkeley and Santa Cruz probably have more Volvos per capita than any other.
0: I drive one. It's my brand new car. It's an 04. For me, that's like spanking new. But driving Volvos, actually, in the European Auto Demolition Derbies is what really did it for me. But actually, what was really cool was having my own, not on purpose, it was actually a really real accident. A lady turned out in front of me going like 55, and it was a head-on in a old 88 740. And that was amazing. That made me think, yeah, that's what I want to drive. That's what I want to put my mom in. That's what I... But those are amazing cars, you know. Like Mercedes, it'll fall apart around you and away from you. The Volvo, it just takes a hit. Just takes a hit.
1: It's funny, our old priest at the Greek Orthodox Church, he was Serbian descent, but his wife was Swedish, and when they were in Santa Cruz for about 8 years, he was our priest, but they drove Volvos, and then they moved to Sweden a few years ago, and in Sweden, they're
0: driving Chevrolet.
1: Actually, a Honda CRV.
0: No way. Cool.
1: So it's funny how that goes.
0: That's also another really great car. I mean, those CRVs, they inspire faithful ownership. The people that I've, you know, my customers that have had them, when they keep them forever, and if they do get rid of theirs, they end up getting another one, you know?
1: Yeah, they're really good vehicles. Even the first generation, I still see a lot of really nice first generation.
0: Very nice.
1: And the RAV4 as well. The first generation RAV4, they're so compact.
0: They're so compact and cute. On the CRV, the nice thing is, you know, you don't have a timing belt on that. So that's literally a kind of a bulletproof car in a lot of ways.
1: Yeah, I didn't realize the 2.4 had changed configuration, because they had the 2.4, you know, back in 2002 2003,
0: from 99 to 03, I believe. Yeah.
1: And
0: yeah,
1: then somewhere in the mid 2010 or 15, it was still a 2.4, but it was a different
0: configuration altogether,
1: whole different thing. So
0: yeah,
1: I think that went right up until 2019 or so,
0: and then now it's just...
1: Now it's like a 1 point something, and, you know, they're just not going to last like the old...
0: No.
1: Especially the original 2.4s from the early 2000s.
0: And see, that's unfortunate. That's a great model. That was something that was done right. And why change it? Why, you know what I mean? But it's just, again, it's the example of what the new cars are. Not so good. Not so much.
1: From working on cars every day, I still see the early 2000s is some of the best cars out there.
0: I'm telling you, that's the truth.
1: Not only, you know, Hondas and Toyotas, but, you know, some
0: a
1: of the Fords.
0: And spread right there, yeah.
1: Chevys, you know, they were still making them. You know, they didn't have the ultimate gas mileage that the, you know, legislators are requiring.
0: No, but they
1: now
0: had the Gramba, and they lasted. So that's a good tip for anybody out there looking for a used car. That particular era was very, very nice and quite sustainable. I would second that motion for sure. They at that point in time, they weren't reinventing the wheel.
1: And they're very repairable. So
0: yes.
1: It's always good buying a used car if you can find one, you know, from a family or friend.
0: There's a reason why used cars are so high priced right now, because they know what the new ones are and they're just not going to happen. It's just, I think of all the lots that they have of these new cars that literally will just sit and rot into the ground with no miles on them whatsoever. It's a crying shame. In addition to the fact that the unit itself, it's like, how could love survive in such a graceless age? But that's just me. So still, they're sitting there rotting into the pavement. Vast amounts. We're talking hundreds and thousands of these cars that they build, they just can't sell. And they have parking lots all across the country filled to the brim with them.
1: And when your basic pickup truck is, you know, going for $65,000 and up, well,
0: that's nuts.
1: They're not gonna be selling a lot of those.
0: That's nuts, Timmy. That's nuts.
1: I know, just the basic new truck.
0: Yeah, that's nuts.
1: I'd if I had that kind of money, I'd buy a Restomod C10 and
0: there you go.
1: And nice 1970 Chevy.
0: Oh yeah. Oh yeah. There you go. There you go.
1: You know, don't go crazy with the, you know, the Corvette engine. Just
0: oh,
1: keep
0: go
1: the,
0: crazy. Go crazy.
1: Just,
0: oh, yeah.
1: Just keep the 350.
0: And drive
1: there.
0: That darn thing like you stole it.
1: We worked on a old Bronco a couple years ago, and they had put the 5-liter Coyote engine in there.
0: Ah, yeah.
1: And I thought, how? That it's overkill. You know, the Bronco's tall and short and skinny, and you know, it's who would want to, you know, have 400 horsepower in an old 60s vehicle? But you know, it's whatever the customer
0: whatever
1: wants.
0: Whatever floats your boaty. Well, that's funny. That's just like with our first caller today talking about the Lariat King Rancher Platinum with the 5-liter Coyote engine. That's another good example of that, and that's a tried and true, you know, power plant. That's what we're talking about for sure.
1: Yeah, I can see that in a Mustang or in a full size truck, but the little old Bronco from the 60s. Yeah, just keep that straight six in there. And
0: yeah. Keep
1: actually,
0: your fenders
1: we have
0: on.
1: Actually we have a 66 Bronco in the shop with the six cylinder.
0: Hey, tell our listeners about the beautiful black and gold 57 Cool Cat Fairlane of Woody's. Tell me about your test drive.
1: Got the steering column back in there and drove it around, took it down Soquel and Ocean Street. It's running really nice. And the steering's great. So looking forward to getting some nice suspension on there. And
0: yep, that's coming around the corner.
1: Clean that up and clean up the wiring. And
0: ooh, Woody, I'm so excited for you.
1: Beautiful car, and it just sounds so good. That
0: doesn't she?
1: That little old Ford V8.
0: That's a Y block. That's the 292, a true Y block. And I know they weren't that popular, but honestly, you hear that sound, and it just makes your teeth float, doesn't it?
1: Yeah, like the old T-Bird, the 57
0: yep.
1: T-Bird.
0: Thing. It's smooth, isn't it?
1: Yes.
0: Yeah, when he fired it up the first time, I was like, oh, God, yes.
1: And it fires right up. No,
0: yep.
1: Yeah.
0: You know, she's a sweetie. Well, I'll tell you, we have a couple of trivia questions here, but we are coming to the end of our show, so I could do my romper room of the run-through of the calls. We'd like to thank Tim for calling us today, and we'd also like to thank Sean and Terry, number 83. Go, Terry. Alec, thanks for answering the trivia question. And Steve, thanks for that amazing trivia on your 07 350 Triton V8. Please let us know what goes on with that. We're going to be listening and waiting anxiously. And Jerry, calling us from Beatrice, Nebraska. That's just cool. And don't forget, we've got some really neat stuff coming up here. Right around the corner first is going to be the Capitola Car Show. And that's coming up on, I just said it earlier, I think that's the 13th. Yes, and then coming up on August 16th is Pebble Beach, and June 27th is Woody's on the Wharf. That's not necessarily in order, but it makes you think. It's good for you. There you go.
1: And don't forget, looking forward to Pebble Beach.
0: Yes.
1: Not just the actual day of the show, but Monterey goes crazy with Car Week.
0: Yeah, they do.
1: The little car show and the Le Mans.
0: The Le Mans. I mean, really, that's no better time to be in our neck of the woods when that happens. And don't forget, tomorrow, Tim and I are going to be at Cars and Coffee, both the Santa Cruz Capitola location. We'll be there at 8 a.m. And at Watsonville, we'll be landing there about 9 a.m. So we look forward to seeing y'all in your cool cars and saying, hey, having some good coffee. Decaf for me. So, listen.
1: Oh, I don't leave the house without coffee. It'll be cars and cigars by the time we're at East Lake.
0: There you go. Yeah, no one wants me on caffeine. I wake up like this. And that's the way it is on June 5th, 2026 at KSCO AM 1080 Radio, the one and only AM 1080 KSCO. Well, we're going to have some trivia that's still going to remain on the table for next week, the original conclusion or a beginning and end of the original Highway 17. And also Opaline Motor Oil, who made it and what was their logo. Thanks again to Alec for guessing the question about who was the put a tiger in your tank company, and he nailed it with Esso. That's right. And thanks for telling us about that crazy situation with those batteries. Bless you for doing that, man. And bless you even more for saying it like it is. Who would waste their time developing that stuff? So amen to that.
1: Well, I wonder if we'll hear from Paul. Remember the 97 Dodge with the crank sensor connector?
0: I'm hoping that that ended up being good. I think we heard something. Didn't his brother call? No, that was the
1: fellow
0: from Lee's or something, wasn't it? Yes.
1: Yeah, it was. They put on a new connector, and everything so far was good to go. So.
0: And we hope it continues to be so, but God keep us posted. We love these car stories. It's what we're all about. Well, ladies and gents, we are coming to the end of our two-hour show here. We want to thank KSCO for having us. It's a real honor. And we look forward to seeing you next week
1: in the driver's seat.
0: Blue skies and green lights. Yeehaw.
2: News this hour from Town Hall. I'm Keith Peters in Washington. The Treasury Department is warning banks about the risks of serving people living in the country illegally.
3: It's part of the Trump administration's efforts to tighten immigration controls. The Financial Crimes Enforcement Network, or FinCEN, issued guidance following an executive order by President Trump in May. That order requires banks to scrutinize customers' citizenship more closely. But it is less aggressive than initially expected, since it doesn't mandate collecting citizenship information. Treasury Secretary Scott Bessent emphasized preventing illegal aliens from exploiting financial institutions. Banks are pushed to watch for red flags like identity theft and payroll fraud. Haya Pinjwani, Washington.
2: Israel's Air Force has struck different parts of southern Lebanon, killing at least 6 people as the military issued evacuation warnings for 9 villages.
4: The list of Lebanon villages to be emptied includes one that had been spared much of the destruction and was sheltering thousands of people displaced by the 3-month war. The warnings forced hundreds of families to flee the village of Ankun and the area around Arnaya on the edge of a predominantly Christian village near the southern port city of Sidon. Lebanese Parliament Speaker Nabih Berri, a strong ally of Hezbollah, who's been acting as a mediator on behalf of the group, said that he accepts Hezbollah's withdrawal from the areas south of the Litani River as long as it coincides with the withdrawal of Israeli troops from southern Lebanon. It was his first comment on the agreement reached in Washington this week. I'm Charles Tillidesma.
2: U.S. employers added a surprising 172,000 jobs in May as the labor market continued to show resilience in the face of rising costs from the Iran war. A rough day on Wall Street with the Dow down by 695 points. The Nasdaq dropped 1,121 with the S&P 500 lower by 200. More at townhall.com.
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2: The Kennedy Center is removing references to President Trump.
6: This move comes after a federal judge ruled that the Trump references were added illegally. A Thursday memo to staff from the Kennedy Center's Office of General Counsel says email signatures, letterhead, and other documents must reflect the name as the John F. Kennedy Center for the Performing Arts or Kennedy Center. The changes must be completed by June 12th.
2: That's correspondent Andrew Stewart reporting. Meanwhile, the judge has also blocked the Trump administration from closing the venue for major renovations planned for July. Television and movie actors have voted to ratify a four-year contract with studios and streaming services. This comes after union leaders negotiated protections against synthetic actors created by artificial intelligence. News and analysis at townhall.com. From Washington, I'm Keith Peters. One of baseball's top stars is dealing with a significant injury and isn't expected back soon.
7: New York Yankees outfielder Aaron Judge will be sidelined indefinitely with a stress fracture of one of his ribs. The three-time AL MVP was out of the lineup for a third straight game Thursday. The team later announced Judge was diagnosed with a stress fracture of the first rib on his right side and will need to rest and have limited activity. He'll be reevaluated after having additional imaging in about 4 to 6 weeks. The Yankees said Judge is expected to return at some point this season. I'm Gethin Coolball.
2: Jalen Brunson was the star of Game 1 of the NBA Finals, willing the New York Knicks to a series-opening win. Victor Wembanyama, even while struggling from the field, put up big numbers for the San Antonio Spurs. More at townhall.com.
8: 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The time is now 2:05, and we've got traffic and weather for you. Starting off with your weather forecast for this afternoon, we are expecting sunny conditions. Highs will be in the upper 70s. Tonight, we are expecting the computer crash, but I bet it's going to be dark this evening. I'm pretty sure that's in the forecast. Well, now I can't see anything because the whole computer is crashed, but there you go. All right, so the time is now 2:06. Traffic out there, I'm sure, exists probably in the southbound direction here in Santa Cruz. Usually slow moving as you make your way past that construction zone near State Park. It was that way certainly during the last update, and I suspect it remains the same at the moment. The time is now 2:06. Coming up next year on your favorite radio station, it is time for Community Matters? No, I don't. Jeez. Sorry about that, Becky.
9: That's it. Take it away. Hello. Good afternoon. My name is Becky Steinbruner, and I'm honored to be your host here on KSCO. The program is Community Matters, and the goal of this program is to give you information that you can use and you can get involved and be informed. So here we go. Thank you for listening. First of all, I want to thank Dave Michaels for filling in for me last Friday when I could not be here due to a family medical emergency. Thank you so much, Dave. Thank you. So today we are going to be talking about emergency preparedness. What does that mean? How can you learn more? And What can you do to be better prepared, your family and your neighborhood better prepared for the next emergency? And they will come. So today I have guests from two different events that are happening tomorrow, one in Aptos and one up in Felton, and both are going to be marvelous, so I encourage you to go check them out. So here in the studio I have with me Mr. Jim Wasson and Ms. Lynn Gainey, and they are putting on the event at the Aptos Grange in Aptos. Hello, Jim and Lynn. Please introduce yourself. Go ahead, Jim.
10: Hi, I'm Jim Wasson, and I am with ARES, which is the Amateur Radio Emergency Service,
11: and also with CERT. And so, and then my partner in crime here is Lynn.
12: Lynn Gainey, with your Santa Cruz County CERT, and one of the providers for this event we're having tomorrow. We are very excited about being prepared and helping our community to be safe.
9: Excellent. Thank you. And joining us by phone any moment will be Mr. Craig Winter from the Felton Firewise Group. They're having an event up in Roaring Camp picnic area tomorrow also. He'll be joining us by phone, and he hasn't called in yet, but I know he will. So let's begin here with Jim and Lynn. Thank you both so much for joining us here in the studio and for your good work in the community and putting together this event. Are you hearing me okay, Jim?
11: I'm just adjusting my microphone.
9: Okay, all right. Lynn, while Jim's doing that, why don't you tell us about you and how you got involved in CERT?
12: Sure, absolutely.
9: And what CERT is. People may not know what that is.
12: Thank Community you. Emergency Response Teams. We train throughout the nation, within our county, to be prepared before an event happens, to respond to it, and to assist afterwards. So we train with basic survival skills, whether it's with ourselves, our neighbors, and family, and then we branch out when we're activated. So this is a very strong need in our area. And there's something I just wanted to point out. Preparedness starts at home. First, know your risk. Second, make a family emergency plan. Very important. Third, practice your emergency plan. Four, build an emergency supply kit, both for shelter in place or grab-and-go bag, and get involved in your community by taking action to prepare for emergencies. Your community emergency response team is one of those you can get involved in, and we do trainings that help prepare.
9: Excellent. Thank you. Jim, please introduce yourself and how you got involved in all of this, and what is ARES?
11: ARES is the Amateur Radio Emergency Service. We're ham radio operators, and we train and we're prepared for doing auxiliary communication of any agencies that need communications when things break down. Now, in a disaster, we lose the ability to use that tool that everybody has in their pocket and that they trust so much, that cell phone. Well, sometimes it just stops working. Sometimes a nation loses the entire system. But we practice and we're capable of getting the information and moving the communication, whether it just be locally or nationwide. So that's one of the roles that ARES has, and we practice in order to be prepared.
9: Excellent. One can never be overprepared. And Lynn, I really liked what you said. People need to practice their emergency plans, because speaking from personal experience, when something happens and it's in the middle of the night, it is total chaos and your brain doesn't work the way you think it would or that it normally does. But if you have practiced something, you go to muscle memory, and it will help calm you and your family, and it helps make it all work if you've practiced something. And that's what our emergency responders know very well.
12: Thank you, Becky, for bringing that up. Yes, and statistically, 75% of us freeze and waste time, while 25% quickly assess the situation and act. So prepared households are five times more likely to survive unprepared households, 8 times more likely to not survive without great difficulty or injury. Mm-hmm. So while we look at the stats within the United States of America, 88% of Americans believe being ready is critical, while only 45% meet reasonable standards of being ready. And that's not just 3 days, 1 week, or 2 weeks. So we really want to encourage families to take that self-reliance seriously, because our emergency services will be stretched thin in time of disaster.
9: Indeed. Indeed they are. Tell us a little bit about the event that you're putting on tomorrow, if you would, please. And I'm still waiting for Mr. Winter to call in about the Felton event, but you folks are putting on a fabulous event that will help people learn more about what they can do.
11: Yeah, tomorrow we're putting on a disaster preparedness event. This is going to happen at the Grange in Aptos. And you know that. It's just down Soquel Drive, past the fire station, and take a right. And this is going to happen from 1 to 5 o'clock tomorrow. This is a free event. It's a family-friendly event. And we're going to have a large number of people there that are going to be giving a tabling information. But we also have presentations. So we're going to be having, we're going to be hosting the United Policyholders, PG&E, Resource Conservation District, McCabe, Possum Wood Firewise, Long-Term Recovery Group. Long-Term Recovery Group is our other agency that is putting this on. The Dave Valley Radio Network, which is a MERS radio network, Fire Safe Council of Santa Cruz County, Volunteer Center of Santa Cruz County, San Andreas Regional Center, Mosquito Vector Control, Santa Cruz County Animals Shelter Foundation. I had a problem with that in the first grade circus. Kim DeSerpa is our second district supervisor. Equine Evac, Red Cross, Aries, who I represent, and Sir, who Lynn represents.
12: And we're also going to have family-friendly games for children of any age. I don't want to say you have to be under 18, but it's going to be there where there'll be coloring and different games that also talk about some preparedness as well. Because children as young as 2 can feel an empowerment if they know what they can do, even if it's their small little backpack with a little juice box, tiny flashlight, and a food bar and a favorite stuffy plus a security blanket. They know, and when they practice the family emergency plan, those little people feel like it's not as scary.
9: You know, in this emergency that our neighborhood had in the middle of the night, it was our youngest child that really was the best prepared. She went up and got her spare clothing and all that she was going to need, and she was ready. None of the rest of us had done that. So these kids, you know, especially if you practice it, they're going to help you. Hey, I think that we have our caller here, Craig Winter. Let me see if I can bring him on. Hello. Can you hear me?
13: Yes, I can. This is Craig.
9: Craig. Hello. Thank you. Thank you for joining us. And I have here in the studio with me Jim Wasson and Lynn Ganey for the event that is putting on in Aptos tomorrow. You are also working with people up in Felton to put on an event. Would you please introduce yourself and talk with us a little bit about what's happening in Felton tomorrow?
13: Yeah. Yes, absolutely. Glad to be here. Nice to meet everyone.
9: Oh.
13: And we put on an annual event at Roaring Camp for the entire San Lorenzo Valley. And, of course, every FireWise community and everyone in the public is welcome. It's free to attend. And this year I want to call out that we're taking a very special theme, and we're calling it FireWise Family Fun Day, because we believe that everything starts with building a stronger community to make home safety and defensible space and home hardening, all those things possible. But everything starts with community, meaning work parties with your neighbors and everybody pitching in. So we want to make FireWise events. We want to brand FireWise as it's fun, You'll meet your neighbors. You will always learn something. There's always something new to learn, and it's not just about all the great material that we hand out. It's about everything you can learn and meet all the local service providers that can help everybody build that stronger community that's safer and more aware of everything going on around them. So this is going to be fun. I heard some of the other fun things happening around at the other event. We're taking the same approach as well. We will have food trucks. We will have fire engines and firefighters from both Cal Fire and Felton Fire District. We have free mocktails, non-alcoholic mocktails, and free kids face painting as well. So it appears like we're all coming to the same conclusion that we have to start with fun and community engagement and then build on that.
9: Indeed. Well, I want to thank all three of you here for doing this good work, and it's a lot of work, as you know, to put something like this together. So thank you for doing your hard work here to benefit the community. Craig, I'd like to go first to you. Talk with us a little bit. Explain for the listeners what FireWise really is, and if they are not a part of FireWise, how they could maybe do something like that in their neighborhood and why it matters.
13: Absolutely. That's a great question, Becky. So FireWise is just a community organization. It's a national program, but it's basically a way to pull communities and organize communities together to better prepare for wildfire and make their neighborhoods safer. So there's a couple of ways to join. One thing that I have to call out, too, is that we've been very successful across Santa Cruz County. Last year, we went up to over 100 FireWise communities. So that's very impressive. And it's not that difficult to start a FireWise community. It just takes a few people that want to organize, get some neighbors to commit to being part of the community, and you just fill out some forms online with the NFPA, the National Fire Protection Association. It's really not that difficult. It's just a method for organizing communities together, to work together to make their communities safer. And one of the benefits is, once you're a recognized FireWise community, you do get insurance discounts, up to 10% of a discount just by being part of a FireWise community. So there's two ways to become part of a community. You can organize from scratch. You don't need a lot of neighbors. You don't have to be a whole town or a whole street. It can be as few as like 8 houses, or it can be hundreds of houses like ours is. And you can form a committee and then basically do some paperwork. It's not that difficult, and be recognized as a FireWise community. An easier way to do it right now, because we have over 100, a lot of people are adjacent to a neighboring FireWise community. Sometimes you're only a street away. So another option is for that other FireWise community to incorporate you, and they can do that once a year. So you can make a larger FireWise community instead of having a lot of tiny ones next to each other. It's okay to do either, but you may want to explore and find out which is easier and meet your neighboring FireWise community and see what makes the most sense for you.
9: That's a good point. And how do people, well, they can come to these events tomorrow and find out where these FireWise communities are, and if they are close to one, is there another space, another place where people can research that more?
13: They can go online. There's always firewise.org, and every FireWise community has their own website. We have slvfirewise.org, we have forestlakesfsa.org, but if you just do a search for FireWise or go to firewise.org, you should be able to see what it takes to form a FireWise community, and you should be able to find FireWise communities near you. I can share a link if we want to share that later. There is a map of all FireWise communities where you can see where your nearest community is, and then you can reach out. Or they can contact me. You feel free to share my email after this, and we can hook you up with Lynn Sistak. I think you know her in
9: yes.
13: Becky, that kind of coordinates.
9: She's amazing.
13: Entire county of FireWise. Yes. They've been great, and she's largely responsible for getting us over 100 FireWise communities in the Santa Cruz area.
9: Yeah.
13: So there's many ways to get that done.
9: Thank you. And so the Roaring Camp FireWise Family Fun Day is tomorrow, 11 to 3 p.m. at the Roaring Camp Picnic Area. Jim and Lynn, tell us, you've also got a FireWise group coming to your event tomorrow at the Aptos Grange. Talk with us a little bit about how you decided who all to invite. You have an extensive list of people coming. What can people expect to see and do when they get to your event tomorrow, which is 1 to 5 at the Aptos Grange?
11: Well, the people that we invited were people that are very much involved in getting communities prepared for disasters. And there's a large cross-section of information. In particular, I think that one of the areas that people need to address now is insurance and preparing their properties for the fire. That is inevitably going to be coming, so we need to be ready. Take, for instance, United policyholders are people that help you navigate through the insurance nightmare that California is experiencing. And we have, who else do we have that is, we also have people like PG&E that is going to help with you getting ready for any planned safety power shutoffs that are very disruptive. But if you plan for them, then it should be minimal disruption. So it's a large cross section of people, including equine evac. And people that have large animals, that is something that you have to plan for.
9: That and it's, was a huge piece in the CZU fire.
12: Yes, it was.
11: Yeah, and you know, the fire is a big hazard that the county has, but the county has a lot of other hazards also. We have things like tsunamis. We have floods. And my goodness, we even have freaking tornadoes.
9: And earthquakes.
11: And the earthquakes, yes.
9: The Hayward Fault is due any moment, folks.
12: Well, that's why they call us the Disneyland of Disasters, because we have so many that a lot of local residents and people outside our area are not aware of. And we have smaller faults, like the one that went off in Boulder, between Boulder Creek and Brookdale.
9: Yeah. I'm hearing music. My wonderful friend Dave Michaels is now reminding me that we need to take a break. So please stay with us. Community Matters here. We're talking about how you can get prepared and be ready for the next big emergency. Thanks for listening. Stay tuned.

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0: And welcome back to Community Matters. I'm your host, Becky Steinbruner, and I'm happy to be here with you. I have in the studio with me here as guests Jim Wasson and Lynn Gainey from CERT and ARES Radio Communications, and on the phone, Mr. Craig Winter from the San Lorenzo Valley Firewise. Both All of these people are working very hard to help you become better prepared for the next emergency. And they're talking about the two events that are happening tomorrow, Roaring Camp Firewise Family Fun Day up in Felton from 1 to 3. Oh, I'm sorry, from 11 a.m. to 3. And the event at Aptos Grange from 1 to 5. Both are fabulous. And I hope if somehow traffic not precluding it, you could go to both because they're similar but have different services offered, and the main thing is to just do something, go to one of them. All right. Well, thank you. So I would like to we've had emergencies here in Santa Cruz County. We have them a lot. And we have earthquakes, fires, floods, all kinds of things. So during the break, we were talking here in the studio a little bit about what did we learn from those events. The most recent, well, we had the floods in 2023, mm-hmm. and we had the fire in 2020, and we had a recent earthquake centered in Boulder Creek that got us a bit shaken up. So what have we learned from some of those events that people can take to heart and really make an action to be better prepared? Lynn, I'd like to ask you to address that.
1: Sure. Thank you, Becky. I think the number one thing is to talk to everyone in your family. Don't be concerned with frightening your children. The more information they have, the more they see the adults in charge have a plan and they get to take part in it, the calmer they can be as much as possible during an event. Critical thing is to stay plugged in to notifications, whether it's the radio, TV, or on your MERS radio or your ham radio, or just looking at the sky to know when things are imminent. We were talking about, okay, a warning. A five-minute warning is you've heard the you need to evacuate now. You don't have time to do anything. Grab your kids, your pets, and throw them in the car. You can back that up to you've got a 10-minute warning. How prepared can you be? Well, you can grab a couple of crates and put them in the car. You've got a 30-minute warning. You can grab your copies of all of your important documents and get them in the car. But here's the thought. How about if you have a copy of all the important documents you need, saved to a flash drive, ready to go? Put that in your emergency go bag. You have all the identification you need for everybody in the family, and please include a picture because it needs to be a current picture in case, God forbid, something happens. They need to know who they're helping. Have those things prepared. Have it close to the door. Pay attention to how prepared you are, how much you practice. Make sure your exits are clear. And if you get asked by emergency services, police, fire, whomever it is, evacuate immediately. Try not to throw on your Superman cape, run outside, and hose down everything. Make sure your family is safe first. Gone. Get permission to come back in. I know we all want to save our property. However, we need to save ourselves and our family and help with the neighbors. So being prepared, practice it. Know what you can grab in 5 minutes, 10 minutes, 30 minutes.
0: Mm-hmm. Jim, do you want to comment on that?
2: Well, one thing that Lynn brought up is communications. Knowing what the warnings are and understanding them. In the Pajaro flood, there was a bad situation because people didn't understand the difference between evacuation, warning, and when to evacuate. So be aware of the messages that you're going to be getting from different avenues, whether it be as media or if there's if you hear sirens, get your car ready. If you smell smoke, then it's probably time for you to consider going. Sometimes you're not going to get that information. Mm-hmm. But I think that one of the ways that you can make sure that you get the information is have a network of people on MERS radios, and FireWise communities have been really wonderful in this, getting a neighborhoods organized so that they can talk amongst themselves in the case of an emergency, and they can be better aware of what to do and when to evacuate if they have to, or if somebody is in need of any assistance. So,
0: what are MERS radios?
2: Oh, that's a good question. MERS radios are it's a walkie-talkie. It's a multi-use radio system. It's a fairly inexpensive radio that doesn't require a license, unlike a amateur radio. And they're readily available through CERT or San Lorenzo Valley Emergency Network or various places. You could buy one online, and they're wonderful. Everybody should have one and know how to use it.
0: Mm-hmm. We'll come back to that in a little bit, but I want to go now to Craig Winter. Up in the San Lorenzo Valley, I would bet you have lots of experience with evacuations and ideas for what people really should do. What do you think, Craig?
3: Oh, I would continue the same thing that was just discussed, is practice, planning, and communications are key. Certainly even more so up in the mountains here, because you have limited one-way roads. Oftentimes the roads can get blocked. To dig in a little bit deeper on the planning and the practicing, you can practice evacuations too, or at least practice on paper and think about it, or your family should know, okay, if we can drive out, and this may be more unique to the mountains, but if you can drive out, a lot of our neighborhoods have one way out and one way in, right? But you should also plan on, well, what if that way is no longer available? Either it's blocked by a tree or a broken down car, which happened a lot, even in LA, you know, in the Palisades fire, right? Cars stalled, crashed, people panicked and left their car in the way. So I think people need to plan for a driving out exit route and a walking out exit route there too. And what are you going to take if you have to walk out? And again, as Lynn mentioned, you know, depending on how much time you have, is it a go bag that's always in your car? Is it a backpack you throw on? Is it, you know, so just thinking about that. It's not all doom and gloom. It's just being prepared. And practicing also includes, as you were just talking about MERS radios, for them to really be effective, you want to practice with them. So your neighborhood could practice etiquette. One of the things I'm concerned about is radios are important, by the way, especially in the mountains, because even on a good day, sometimes people around here don't have great cell phone coverage, even when there's not a disaster. And when there is a disaster, power can go out for the cell towers or they can get jammed up. So it is important to have an alternative communication method. But for that to be effective, again, they are walkie-talkies. So what you don't want is somebody panicking, holding the button down, and talking too much, right? So it would help for people to understand how the MERS radios work, to be on the right channel, and to be able to, say, copy and signing off, you know, the etiquette for being able to talk and when you're done talking, those kinds of things, just so it's more effective and not stressful, because you're not always thinking straight when you have to evacuate and things are happening and you need that information. And there's other communication tools like SNS broadcast that FireWise communities have.

0: scared, not scared, but it is important to practice and be prepared. And, you know, our kind of our motto is we're doing this not just to keep saying fire's coming, but everybody should be motivated by doing it for the safety of their family, the value of your home, because that's important to people, the value of your home, and insurance, right, is related to that, and building a stronger community. So those three, everybody does a little for those three things, then we'll have very resilient communities.
1: Indeed. Thank you. I interviewed Santa Cruz County Fire Chief Jed Wilson right after the Palisades fire and asked him to bring forth information, what they learned down there that we could use here. And the one thing that he said, the responders that went down there on the teams, was if people could limit their evacuation to one car per household, that would be a tremendous improvement, because as you say, mm-hmm. Craig, it clogs the mountain roads. I remember the Trabing fire. Highway 1 was a mess. And if people can think about that and plan with their family, if everybody is home, how would they pack a car? How would they all go? Mm-hmm. And that would reduce the congestion on the roads.
0: And keep gas in that car.
1: And keep gas in that car, yes. You talked, Craig, you talked a little bit about radio communication and SMS, Firewise notification. Jim, you are a ham radio operator. Talk with us a little bit about that emergency communication network and how it can play into our county and neighborhood communication in disasters.
2: Well, like I said, it'd be wonderful if everybody had a MERS radio, and as Craig said, to practice it. It's no good straight out of the box. You need to practice using your radio. And so not only for your benefit, but for the benefit of the entire network, so that you don't interfere with everybody else's communications. It takes practice. But also coming up on Sunday, we're going to be having a countywide practice where the ham radio from the EOC will be putting out a message, and then we'll pass it off to the MERS radio networks, and then assessing how many people were able to receive the message. So there's a combination of MERS radio networks and ham radio operators who have a far greater ability to move a message. A ham radio operator can move a message from here to Slovenia. And
1: can you, let me just interrupt. Can you explain what the EOC is?
2: The Emergency Office of Communications and
3: Operations.
2: Operations, yes. Okay. I always get. And so
1: that's like the headquarters in a disaster for the county.
2: Yes, the county would be running that, and also the city has also a similar office, and they'd be running that in the case of emergency. Now, at those locations, the amateur radio, the Ares also has mm-hmm. communication set up there, so we're going to be working in tandem with them. And so we'll be able to get communications in areas where you can't, where up in the mountains we'll be able to talk to the different groups up there and relay that to the OR3.
1: Excellent. So this Sunday, is this a regular event that the county does to help people train with their MERS radios and connect with the county office? Is it a regular thing that happens?
2: Well, this is the third of them, and we plan on having them like every 2 months or so.
1: Mm-hmm. Great. So that would encourage maybe people within a Firewise or a community emergency response team CERT area to do their own practicing. Mm-hmm. Because as we are all saying, practice is what really is going to help us all in the next emergency and have that muscle memory, so you're not scrambling and feeling unprepared.
2: So everybody turn your MERS radios on at 7 o'clock on Sunday evening.

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1: The 7th.
0: And is there a channel that they should listen to?
2: Well, the CERT has a band plan for the MERS radios that pretty much are followed throughout the county. And so we'll be operating on what is called Channel 1-1.
0: Mm-hmm. Okay, Channel 1 and Sub-Channel 1.
3: Mm-hmm. Yeah. I just want to mention real quick, Jim, you can back this up, is the MERS radios, they can be bought on Amazon, too, but they should be programmed. CERT can program them for you, or you can get them at a discount through CERT if you're in a FireWise community. But just a slight caveat is that the channels are programmed.
0: Yes.
3: So if you buy one off the shelf and turn it on, you may not hear, you won't hear what's going on Sunday. So mm-hmm. just be aware. And the program is very simple. You don't, you know, it will be done for you, but just be aware that there's a programming. Uh-huh.
2: And if you want to learn more about MERS radios, San Lorenzo Valley Emergency Network is having a training exercise that's going to be happening in June. I think that they only have a couple slots left, but they'll be having one in July also. And they're offering pre-programmed radios at a discount rate.
0: Mm-hmm. Excellent. Mm-hmm. Craig, did you want to respond to that?
3: Oh, about the training for radios?
0: And the availability through San Lorenzo Valley Network to get the radios.
3: Oh, sir, Yeah, ask any of the CERT networks or SLIVN, the San Lorenzo Valley Emergency Network, or SLIVN are offering the radios at a discount. The advantage is you save a little bit of money, and they come pre-programmed.
0: Yeah.
3: And that training has been ongoing. It looks like it's almost every other month or certainly every quarter. So there will always be an opportunity to be trained. And, by the way, if you get your neighborhood together, so, for example, you buy about 10 radios, someone from CERT will come to one of your homes and train people.
0: Wow.
3: I'm not committing them to it, but they've done that. So somebody who's familiar with the radios, I'll do it if no one else does it. It's really not that difficult to get familiar enough with the radio so you know how to change channels on purpose and not by accident.
0: Excellent.
3: And just kind of the features of these radios. It's not really that difficult, but you should be familiar, should keep it charged. It's not going to do any good when it's dead in your drawer and you forget how to use it. So.
0: Yeah. Lynn, I saw you nodding when Craig said CERT will come and help your neighborhood with the radios. Talk with us about that.
1: Yes. Where I live is a retirement village where we have 101 homes, and we have several of our partners who are trained with CERT. So we took a step off of that and put together an emergency response team within our own community. And we all have the MERS radios, and we practice with those, try to do at least once a month. So any community can do that, where you practice, pick a channel, make sure you're all on the same channel, send out an email or a text, okay, we're going to go online at this time, everybody poured in, and we have block captains. So each block captain has a home list of 10 people. So we practice. How is it going? Is everybody okay? We do drills.
0: Mm-hmm.
1: But using those radios within your own community, which is great with FireWise setting up communities as well, we're not in a place where we can do FireWise. We don't have that distance around us, but we can still do safe preparation around our homes, making sure that they're uncluttered. There's no weeds. Our access, egress, access, both, they're clear. You know where those are. Draw, family plan. But practicing on the radios is a critical part. And, yes, we all have that ability to do that. Even small children can. My almost 8-year-old grandson was practicing on the radio, which was a great help.
0: Excellent.
1: Much to the chagrin of his 4-year-old sister. However, everybody who practices on them, it does work.
0: Yeah.
1: Those MERS radios can be a real godsend.
0: Yeah.
3: And we didn't mention what they cost. So, I mean, even retail, they're $55, and I think with the discount, they're $45. So
1: exactly.
3: If anyone's thinking they're, you know, prohibitively expensive, they're not.
1: Exactly. And you have a backup battery, have them both charged.
0: Mm-hmm.
3: Yeah, and they charge on USB-C, by the way, these days. So in
1: yep.
3: your car, that's the standard charger for your phone, by the way,
1: yep.
3: and for laptops and things. So they're very easy to keep charged.
1: Exactly.
2: I leave one on the charger turned down low by my bed. I leave it on all the time. And when an earthquake happens or when the wind blows, I get on the radio and I go, hey, there's Jim here. Anybody else?
0: Mm-hmm. And it was the MERS radio system in my neighborhood in 2013 that alerted many neighbors. We have a Firewise, and we had MERS radios. And when this two-house fire started up in the middle of the night and we were given evacuation orders, many people didn't receive them. Many people had no idea what was going on. But we got on MERS and we talked, and that's what really got people awake, in addition to honking our horns driving down the road. So it is effective, and if you can, leave them on. Because you may not know, especially out in a rural area, you may not know when something is going on in another area of your neighborhood that you're not aware of, but you need to know about. So if you can leave them on, as you do, Jim, and just monitor them. Mm-hmm. And when something, there's an earthquake or something, you get on and you start talking.
2: And it's really...
3: Becky, you mentioned, effectiveness. I'm just trying to read the minds of listeners in the mountains. It's like, they are surprisingly effective even in mountainous terrain.
0: Yes.
3: They're not ham radios, and Jim can talk about how the MERS will connect to someone on a ham radio that can reach anywhere in the world. But even the MERS, off-the-shelf MERS, are go surprisingly far, and I live in Forest Lakes, even in very mountainous terrain, and that's why they were chosen. They go surprisingly far.
0: They do indeed. And I'm hearing the music. I think that it's time for us to take a bit of a break. I want to thank you all for listening. Stay tuned as Craig Winter, Jim Wasson, and Lynn Ganey continue to talk with us about the great events happening tomorrow to help you and your family be better prepared for the next emergency. Stay tuned.
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0: to Community Matters. I'm your host, Becky Steinbruner, and I'm very honored to be here this afternoon sharing the airwaves with you. And here in the studio, Jim Wasson and Lynn Gainey, and on the phone, Craig Winter, all talking about how to help you be better prepared for the next emergency. And it will come. We all know that. So right before the break, we were talking about radio communication and what we need to do to be informed. We were talking about the MERS radio, multi-use radio system, radios, and how helpful and effective they are, where you can get them, and how they can be programmed. So information will be given about this at both events tomorrow. Let me just give you time to give another plug, each of you, for your events. Lynn, why don't you go first and talk about the Aptos Grange event?
1: Sure. Thanks, Becky. At the Aptos Grange, we're going to have the opportunity to not only get the information that would help you save yourself and those around you, we're also going to have demonstrations in various parts around there. One of the critical things I left off is, please, people, keep a pair of shoes by your bed so that you go out of that house with shoes on for glass, embers. I don't care if you live by the beach or in the mountains. Sorry, I forgot that earlier. Be prepared. Don't wait. Do it now. Mm-hmm. And have a grab-and-go bag in your car if you can, with your vitals, as well as in your home.
0: And tomorrow you will be showing people what those bags should be. They shouldn't be 70-pound bags that you can't lug out very easily, but what you'll be showing people tomorrow what needs to be in there.
1: Yes, Jim. We'll have handouts of what goes in there, and yes, we will have demonstrations of those as well as sheltering in place at home.
0: Excellent. Jim, what do you want to say?
2: Well, one thing you remember to put in your bag is the cat food, because if you got to evacuate with a hungry cat, you're not going to be happy. So make sure that you consider your pets, you have your pet carriers ready, and that you have the pet food available and whatever medications they need. Don't forget about them.
0: Yeah. In this fire I keep coming back to in my neighborhood, my next door neighbor was elderly and alone and had two cats. And when I went over to make sure he knew what was going on, he was walking around aimlessly looking for the carriers for his cats. Well, and I said, Michael, we don't have time. I got his clothes hamper, put the cats in, and we took them in our car. So,
2: well, that could be a killer for not only your pets, but for yourself if you've run back into your house to try to get your cat or your animal. So be prepared so that when you evacuate, you can evacuate with them and you don't do something stupid like run back in and try to find them.
0: Yeah. Craig, tell us a little bit about your event up in Felton tomorrow and what people can expect to learn and take home with them.
3: Absolutely. It's at Roaring Camp, the place with all the trains in the mountains here, too. So it's a fun place to go. You can come for the trains and stay for Firewise there, too. So we're having there'll be two food trucks there. There will be a free mocktail, free face painting for the kids. And we'll have a whole selection of vendors that can help you get more prepared and help you with Zone Zero or home hardening. We'll have Granite Construction for a nice, pretty gravel around your home. James Hardy, if people are not familiar with what Hardy Board is, it's the cement-based siding. It looks good, and it makes your home safer. San Lorenzo Lumber, the Skylights. And we're also going to have a go-bags table, thanks to Jim and Lynn for that, too. We have the same approach, right? Go-bags for kids, for pets, for adults. There's go-bags you can put together and customize for yourself. There's also go bags if you want to buy them fully outfitted and then modify from there. So we'll have examples of those. And then we're going to have lots of firefighters. Great picture opportunity for the kids and families. We're going to have Cal Fire and Felton Fire there. Kids will be able to shoot a fire hose, low-pressure fire hose, not something very safe, there too. So it's going to be a fun time, and you'll be able to ask a lot of experts about making your home and family safer. And one thing I just wanted to add, too, is we talk about these big disasters, fires and storms and things like that. Up here, certainly in the mountains, there's a lot of mini inconveniences, I will say, micro disasters. Like big trees come down and block the road potentially for a couple of days. power goes out regularly. Mm-hmm. So just the mindset of being prepared, your generator, you know, if you have gas generators, they're ready to go. Whatever kind of flashlights are charged and ready to go. Go bags are ready to go. So they'll help you in things that are not really a disaster, but they're an inconvenience and you can't get out or you can't go somewhere. So this whole mindset of always being prepared and knowing who your neighbors are has side benefits as well as during big evacuations.
0: Indeed. We've got 5 minutes, and Craig, I want to really hone in with you here for a moment. You probably evacuated in the CZU fire,
3: yes.
0: Correct? What was the one?
3: Correct, with animals.
0: With animals. So what was one big change you made to be prepared for next time?
3: I would say I was new, relatively new to the area at the time. Having a plan of where to go would have been very helpful. Right. We were definitely not prepared. I mean, we had carriers for the animals and things like that. But, you know, we had to move like 3 times to go. Yeah. Went to someone we knew's place and then somebody else's. And then we had to leave there. We ended up in a motel. So planning on where you're going to end up, I would say, would be one of the first things. Right. Yes. Having your go bags, taking care of your animals, you know, having your car gassed up and pointed out in the right direction. But one of the key things is knowing where you're going to land and if they take pets or not, if that's an issue. If, you know, if it's a public venue like a high school or a gym or something like that, just know which one you're going to. And then who you're going to contact, who you're going to let know what's going on. It's like, hey, I just evacuated. Let's stay in touch and, you know, I'll call you when I get there. So communications, back to the same things, communication and planning. But if you're asking me what I would have done is having a landing zone.
0: Mm-hmm. Good. Words of wisdom. So we've got just a few minutes. Lynn, you want to say something?
1: Yes, thank you, Becky. We have presenters who are also vendors, and they'll be presenting between 1:30 and 4:30 with a lot of helpful, useful information aside from what they have on their tabling. So what they're tabling, but they're also going to be doing a presentation in a side room. So if you have the chance, go in and know there'll be a passport passed out at the door, so you'll be entered in a drawing. And you go around and get stamped at each stop. You enter in the drawing. You don't have to be present. And God bless.
0: Excellent. So, Jim.
2: Yeah, this is going to be wonderful. These presenters are going to be giving some detailed information that that is going to be really valuable. So from 1:30 to 4:30, we've got 7 different people that are going to be presenting. So look forward to that. I do have one more thing that I need to tell you about is amateur radio. We're coming up on our field day, which is going to happen at the end of the month on June 27th. And the public is invited. We're having it at the field that's off of Old Dominion Court over there by the Sea Cliff Inn. It's
0: in Aptos.
2: In Aptos. It's the field that used to be an old par 3 golf course. You remember there used to be antennas up there. And so it's going to be a really fun event. You can see what the art of ham radio is all about. And you can get your license. You can test for your license at 10 o'clock on Saturday morning.
0: Hey.
2: And we're going to also have presentations there. So you can find information about that at sccarc.org. That's
0: all right.
2: sccarc.org.
0: And I'm sure you'll have information about Field Day at the event tomorrow. And that your event tomorrow is going to be 1 to 5 p.m. at the Aptos Grange, 2555 Mar Vista Drive in Aptos. So, Craig, I'd like to please finish off with your great event up at Farwise in Roaring Camp.
3: Yes, someone in the area wants to come out. And by the way, just to reiterate, you do not have to be in a Firewise community. Everybody in the public is welcome to come have a good time, meet their neighbors, and learn about being prepared, getting safer, learning their wildfire risk. Even if you're not in the forest, you know, there's still wildfire risk. If you're anywhere near anything that burns, just look at the homes on the beach in L.A. So it's a good time, food trucks. It's not all doom and gloom. It's just come out and build a community and learn about living here in the mountains, in the forest, in the Santa Cruz area.
0: Indeed. 11 a.m. to 3 p.m. at the Roaring Camp Picnic area tomorrow. Lynn, Jim, Craig, thank you all so much for being here on Community Matters, for your good work in the community, and we'll see you soon. Thank you.
3: Thank you.
1: And thank you,
0: Thanks
1: Becky.
0: Thanks so much.
2: Thanks, Becky.
4: News this hour from Town Hall. I'm Keith Peters in Washington. The Senate passed a bill funding President Donald Trump's immigration enforcement agencies early Friday.
5: Senators voted 52-47 to pass the $70 billion legislation to fund Immigration and Customs Enforcement and Border Patrol for the next 3 years through the end of President Trump's term, after Democrats blocked the money for months. The bill will now head to the House, which is expected to take it up next week. The final vote came just before 5 a.m. after Republicans narrowly defeated multiple attempts by members of both parties to add language to the bill that would permanently ban Mr. Trump's settlement fund for allies who believe that they've been politically persecuted. Bernie Bennett, Washington.
4: President Trump is pledging new support for the coal industry.
6: The White House billed it as an announcement on beautiful, clean coal. And President Trump declared,
7: "We will protect 14 coal plants and 42 coal mines."
6: Part of a nearly $700 million plan.
7: "And build two new coal plants and one massive new export terminal."
6: Those plants to be built in Alaska and West Virginia, the first new plants in the U.S. since 2013, the terminal in Oakland, California.
7: "Because we're exporting coal. Coal's a great business, really a big business, and it's real power. It's in terms of power, there's really nothing like it."
6: Ben Thomas, Washington.
4: President Trump says he wants his new acting director of national intelligence to cut the office, which has already been significantly scaled back during his second term. Trump noted aboard Air Force One, "The size of the office has been way too high for way too long, and if Bill Pulte cuts it, he wouldn't mind." A rough day on Wall Street, with the Dow down by 695 points, the NASDAQ dropped 1,121 points, with the S&P 500 lower by 200 points. More on these stories at townhall.com.
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9: The latest data on the U.S. economy shows continued momentum under President Trump. In fact, U.S. employers added 172,000 jobs in May. The unemployment rate stayed at a low 4.3%.
10: The job market has been recovering this year from a miserable 2025, so far shrugging off higher energy prices and increased economic uncertainty since the United States and Israel attacked Iran in late February.
9: That's Bernie Bennett reporting. The positive report apparently spooked the market. The market had its worst day since October as a sell-off in big technology companies weighed down the broader market. Bond yields surged as a strong jobs report boosted expectations that the Fed would be forced to hike interest rates at some point. The S&P 500 slumped 2.6%, finishing with its first losing week in the last 10. The Dow fell 695 points. The NASDAQ fell 4.2%. For the Wall Street Business Report, I'm Ken Lorman.
4: News and analysis at townhall.com. The countdown to the nation's 250th birthday is on. Celebrations will include dazzling pyrotechnics and an ultimate fighting championship fight on the White House lawn.
10: Officials are also planning a massive 16-day Great American State Fair and a ball drop in Times Square. While President Trump teased that the UFC arena under construction could be permanent, he said, "Maybe we'll never, ever take it down." The president suggested canceling the state fair concert after many artists pulled out, including Milli Vanilli, the Commodores, and Bret Michaels of Poison. Vanilla Ice, however, said that he is super honored to perform. Bernie Bennett, Washington.
4: Television and movie actors have voted to ratify a 4-year contract with studios and streaming services. This comes after union leaders negotiated protections against synthetic actors created by artificial intelligence. The ratification was widely expected, and a strike never seemed likely. More at Town Hall.
11: Good afternoon, everyone. 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The time is now 3:05, and we've got traffic and weather for you. Starting off with weather. Your forecast for today is for mostly sunny conditions. Highs will be in the upper 70s. Tonight, we are expecting a little patchy fog along the coast with overnight lows around 58 degrees, it looks like. Actually, to tell you the truth, my computer crashed and I just totally made that up. 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
11: Law of the Land is on the air. Hi, this is Dean Sutton, and I'm trying to get my music up here just right. It's not working just right. Hold on just a second. We'll just discuss among yourselves for just a moment. Caught me off guard here. Well, this is Dean Sutton. Welcome. This is Law of the Land with Dean Sutton on KSCO 1080 AM. We are doing a lawyer call-in talk show called Law of the Land. My name is Dean Sutton. I am a lawyer. You can like me anyway. You are welcome to come on in and set a spell, and we will discuss the issues of the day. Law of the Land is intended as a general information and entertainment is intended as a general information and entertainment call-in radio talk show and must not be considered legal advice for any specific situation. Information, questions, and answers are general in nature and not confidential. We're going to open up the board here in just a minute, and we'll take your calls at 831-479-1080, 831-479-1080. And let's see, Dave, I think I'm going to need your help here just a minute. I can't find something here. There we go. I'm sorry, folks. Here I'm clicking on things on the computer, kind of figure out where it went. Where did it go? Sorry. All right. Well, let's see. There's lots of things to talk about. We're going to have, first of all, the wonderful, it's going to help me find the, where'd the Wave 5 file go for the commercials? I can't find them anywhere. I don't know where they went. They're somewhere. Yeah. I'm not impressed. That doesn't tell me anything. Up there. Well, you're all right. I don't care what they said about you, by God. All right. Thank you, Dave. All right. Got what I found. Found what I need there. Thank you. All right. We have a continuing feature, U.S. presidential trivia. U.S. presidential trivia. Today's question, which U.S. president attended seances in the White House? U.S. president had seances in the White House more than once, and the story behind that's kind of interesting, but if you know, give me a call at 831-479-1080, 831-479-1080. U.S. presidential trivia question, what U.S. president had seances in the White House? Okay. A lot of things have been going on. I wanted to share with you an interesting little thing I found, a TV show called Squatters. Squatters. Several of you have called through the years, through the months, through the weeks, and talked about the problem of squatters. A squatter is basically somebody that moves into like a vacant house and won't leave. They don't have any right to be there. They're not legally there. They just are there. And, you know, you might find out your grandma died or something, and after the funeral you go to clear out her stuff, and you find somebody living in the house, and they may have just moved in and changed the locks, and they claim to be living there. They had the utilities, the power turned on in their name, and subscribed to the newspaper, and they have bills coming there in their name. you call the police department or the sheriff's department, they come out and look, and the people who's living there claim that they're tenants, that they live there, that they're legally entitled to be there, and the sheriff, well, the police will just have to kind of shrug, put up their hands and say it's a civil matter, go call a lawyer to get it straightened out, get an eviction. And it's a real problem. It's a problem across the country. It's not totally something that you can't deal with here. When this happens, occasionally I try to figure out who's on first and who these people are and try to talk to them. If that doesn't work, then you can give them a three-day notice to quit. But you still have to hire a lawyer, pay several thousand dollars, go to court, and do an eviction. And it takes you, you know, a couple of months and $3,500 or something, but you can get them out. But it's a real pain in the neck. There's a TV show on A&E called Squatters. Now, I'm not recommending it, and I'm not saying do it. I'm just saying it exists. It's one of those kind of things that's on right now. It's a show that helps people get rid of squatters. It's on A&E, and it's a docu-series, supposedly a reality show called Squatters. And there's a guy named Flash Shelton. Yes, that's supposed to be his real name, believe it or not, Flash Shelton. And his team, I think they're out of Texas mostly. But he and his sister and some friend of his, and they dress up in all in black with bullet resistant vests, and they have tasers and things, not guns, but tasers. And they are contacted by people who, you know, grandpa died and there's somebody living in the house. And so he has whoever it is now that legally owns the house is entitled to it. You know, the surviving wife or widow or widower or grandson, whoever now owns the house, have them sign a lease with him. And so he's now a tenant, and he has the right. And rental agreement, it'll say that he has the right to make any kind of modifications or improvements to the property that he wants to. In other words, he can do things that he wants to. So he goes and meets the tenants, the squatters that are in place. Talks to him and wants to try to talk him out, and if they won't get out, then they, you know, they make noise and they put up a speaker and try to annoy them and assure them that they're going to go online and get, you know, kind of slowly sort of turn up the pressure on them to get them out. I've only watched a couple of the shows, but it does exist. Don't do this at home. Don't try this on your own. But it said he started on this crusade in 2019 when he had to navigate property laws in California to remove squatters from his mother's vacant house in Northern California. And so it's on A&E, and, you know, I don't know how you find it. Go on your cable and just do the search and go to Squatters, and hopefully you'll be able to get it on A&E. I don't think you have to sign up for an app or anything. But it's a show called Squatters, and if you're interested in that, you could find out. There was also a movie several years ago. Michael Keaton starred as the evil squatter. I think it was called Yerba Buena, I believe was the name of it, if my memory serves. And that's, of course, in San Francisco. And it's these people trying to deal with the scuzzball squatter in their property. You can find that out if you're interested and have time. You could go check that out, too. It's not an impossible problem. I mean, I can deal with it, but it costs you money. And there's, you know, something you want to try to deal with if you can help it. A different way. Anyway, the show is, I don't know if it's true or not. It's so strange. I'm not sure how true it is, but it's called Squatters. All right, we're already getting calls. Let's go to the board. Let's go to line one. Can you hear me?
13: Lincoln.
11: Very good. We have a winner right out of the chute. Tell me what you know about it.
13: Well, I don't want to contradict myself now. I might have to do something with the death of his child.
11: I think you're absolutely right. Yeah, it's...
13: Okay, yeah, now, I want to say I actually got them mixed up, but Lincoln was my first choice. Was Roosevelt. His wife used to have similar things.
11: Franklin or Theodore?
13: No, Franklin.
11: Oh.
13: It was his wife, though.
11: Oh.
13: Well, if I'm not mistaken.
11: Well, you're absolutely right. So take yes for an answer. By the power vested in me, I hereby declare you a legal eagle with all the powers and rights and privileges pertinent thereto. Abraham Lincoln and his wife Mary Lincoln, she had a lot of problems on her own, became interested in seances after their young son Willie died in 1862. At the White House, she engaged mediums who conducted spirit circles or ceremonies during which those who attended could communicate with the loved ones who had crossed over into the next world. Mary was eager to believe that these mediums She was eager to believe in them, as it made her loss somewhat bearable, and she encouraged the president to attend, which he did. It is not clear if Lincoln participated to appease his wife or out of real interest and belief. It's a whole different story about her and her problems. She might be called manic depressive or whatever you call it, bipolar, whatever the words are these days. But she had her own challenges and struggles. And but yes, they had seances in the White House. Very good, right out of the chute. Thank you very much.
13: Yes, it was Abe's broken heart over the loss of his son. Thank
11: yeah,
13: you.
11: Yeah. All right. Well, thank you very much. All right, well, that steals all my thunder. I don't get to milk that story very much longer. It's already been answered. Let's go to line number two. This is Dean. Who are you? Can you hear me? Line two.
14: I can.
11: Hi.
14: Is it me?
11: Yes. Hi, me. What's up?
14: I'm calling because I am thinking of buying a mobile home in a senior park that is rent-controlled. And I have some concerns about, you know, of course, there's a lot of news about, you know, corporations buying mobile home parks and then the rents getting major increases. And I'm just wondering if you know anything about the laws in Santa Cruz, the rent control laws, and if they're fairly safe.
11: Yes, unfortunately, I do. And no, I wouldn't call them safe. Just let me share a little popcorn here. Let me just think wildly here. Just thoughts. When somebody says they want to think about buying a mobile home in a mobile home park, step one, you have to worry about the physical situation. Is it a used mobile home? Is it a brand new mobile home? I have a real case where the lady bought the wonderful mobile home. However, after moving into it, she'd been told by the mobile home broker that it had been remodeled and everything's wonderful. Got in there, found mold inside the aluminum walls, very bad, stunk, was very bad. Almost had to have the whole thing kind of reconstructed to try to fix it. Huge expense, no place to live in the meantime, et cetera, et cetera. So you have the risk physically of the physical construction. Is it new? Is it used? Is it, can you find somebody you can trust to really check it out? And not only what you can see, but what you can't see, which is the problem, the electrical, the septic and all that. So
14: yeah.
11: I can talk more about that, but you don't want to hear it. But that's step one. Step two then is the legal situation. Some parks, if you think about it, it's a big aluminum box on wheels. And some places you can rent the land only. You're just a tenant on the land. And some places, of course, have not just the lot for that. There's a yard around it. There's other things. There's also amenities. There's the pool where they might have a cabana club or something to play cards or meet people. All these other kinds of amenities that go with this package of rights that you buy or rent. Some places you can own the lot. You own the dirt and rent the other use of the other park. It's all over the place. There's nothing that's specific and nothing that's automatic and nothing that's safe, and nobody takes care of you. You got to look out for yourself, period. So you have to figure out what kind of lot you have. Now, Santa Cruz County has kind of a history of people dealing with mobile home parks and rents. Capitola, for example, has a long history of trying to regulate, like rent control, the amount of rents and the amount of increase of rents in mobile home parks, with mixed results. These big companies own the mobile home parks, and they fight back each individual, and the city's at great strain. And you have to be very careful. If you're in the city of Santa Cruz, it's different than the county of Santa Cruz, which is different than the city of Capitola, which is different. You know, you want to be careful. Go ahead.
14: I'm considering buying a new mobile home in a park in Live Oak, which is county.
11: Right.
14: And it is 55 and older, rent controlled. Is that
11: rent controlled by what? What's your understanding of who's doing the rent control? Is that a county ordinance that's what they're talking about? It is.
14: Yes.
11: It's possible to do. Normally, you can't say no kids. You know, if you're renting an apartment or a house, you can't control the ages. The people can't say no kids, for example. But it is legal to have senior citizen places that are legal. Over 55 is legal if it's done right. It has to hit some.
14: Yes, it's one of those.
11: Yeah.
14: Yes.
11: Okay, that's good. And then you can have ordinances city, local, county. And yes, Live Oak is part of the county. There's only four cities in Santa Cruz County. The rest is all county. And that control and regulate the rentals and the rent increases for the parks. They're probably okay, but if somebody were to buy one, I sure like to see the lease, and I'd like to check and see what ordinances are applicable this week, and make sure you know what's going on. If there's a rent increase limit, for example, some places use the same kind of rules that they use for the Tenant Protection Act for like apartments, and say that the rent can increase no more in any 12-month period than a certain...
14: My understanding is that, yes, it is under that ordinance, which I've, looked up online and I've tried to make sense of, and it's a little more complicated than I can figure out.
11: Yeah, it's
14: the ready... And I'm also curious about whether or not, can those laws just change next year and it wouldn't be rent controlled anymore?
11: Yep. It used to be considered pretty obvious around Santa Cruz City, for example, that you wouldn't have a lot of, a lot of big heavy apartment buildings. Have you looked downtown lately with all the beehives they're building down there, the honeycombs that they're building down there? Yes, things can change. Yes, they can change. And the political winds can change. And it's been pretty much a pretty consistent pro-tenant, pro-protection of tenant policy in California for the last at least 30, 40 years. But, things can change. For example, it used to be totally impossible if you tried to get permission to build like a second little granny flat little house in your backyard. Not so anymore. Sacramento has passed laws that now kind of nudge and encourage or force the cities and the counties to approve. Now they're calling them ADUs, auxiliary dwelling units, or accessory dwelling units, the extra little house in the backyard to try to, make more housing. Obviously, we need more housing, got more people, and we got land and all that. So, yes, all of those kind of things that you used to kind of be a pretty good bet have now changed. And it is possible, theoretically, that they could change. Yes, it's unlikely because of the political power. There's more renters than there are owners. And as long as they get organized and rent and vote, in the city or the county for rent control or rent protections, that those would be applicable. Yes. So that's kind of a double talk lawyer answer. But I can't stress enough. Don't just assume you got to check out the physical condition. Now, if you're getting a brand new one, you're sort of like buying a car in a sense. It's not really real estate. It's an aluminum box with systems in it, and hopefully everything will work right. And if there's something wrong with it, you can get a warranty repair from the seller. But if the seller goes bankrupt, or the whoever's promising you to make it good, if they go bad or don't keep their word, then you have at your expense to try to repair it and replace it. So you want to get brand new, a name brand, a good warranty, and then you've kind of done what you can do. But that part, I don't want to jump over that, because I've seen that too many times in my years. And then once you get there, it's probably all right. I mean, if you can get in a well-run park, if they make you pay for what you need to pay for, make everybody pay what they need to pay for it, so they've got money to work with, and they maintain they pave the roads and keep the electricity running good, the septic and the sewer and all that. Hopefully not septic, hopefully sewer. But you can do all that. Then it's probably all right. The laws about the rent control, if they apply, make sure they apply to you, then yes, they should be something that you can rely upon probably reasonably. But you do need to know, to answer your question, they can change.
14: Yeah. Okay, and if I took this information that I'm looking at online down to the city and ask them,
11: what city? You're in the county.
14: Can you explain this to me? Well, it's the county, but it's the Santa Cruz County mobile and manufacturer.
11: And you ask them to explain it to you, they would probably smile sweetly and say, ma'am, I can't. That's legal advice. I mean, I can tell you what this is. I can give you a copy of the ordinance, but I can't even tell you what it means or how it applies to you. I mean, they'll give you little hints, and they'll say, well, this means that, and that says this. But as to how it applies to you and how it means, they probably won't. I mean, they may be real nice about it and try, but there's a limit to what they can do.
14: Right. Okay. Well, I guess, you know,
11: life
14: that's
11: is
14: a little bit of help. I'm not sure.
11: Not much. Yeah, life is risks. I guess if you want to make an appointment, I mean, I first visit, half hour, no charge. I'm not taking any new clients right now. I'm very busy getting through some trials and things, but I could, you know, I could look at it and tell you what I think it says and what it means and try to explain it, try to translate it into English for you, common English. Some of this gibberish just goes on and on, page after page. It's like written in hieroglyphics sometimes,
14: yeah.
11: It looks like. But, yeah. You could
14: okay.
11: try, try a real estate attorney, and hopefully for a reasonable fee, you could have somebody try to just advise you about it and what it means. What it doesn't mean, somebody independent. It's like you, if you're going to buy a car, you could get a mechanic, an independent mechanic, to look at the car for you, not the guy who gets paid if you buy the car, but somebody who gets paid whether you buy the car or not, you know, to tell you what
14: right.
11: they think about it. That's what you're looking for at this point.
14: Yeah.
11: Okay.
14: Yeah. Okay.
11: All right. Good luck to
14: All
11: you.
14: All right. Thank you.
11: All right. Bye.
14: Thank you.
11: All bye. Right. Let's try line number 3. I am Dean. Can you hear me? Hello.
15: I'm here.
11: Hi.
15: Can you hear me?
11: What's your name?
15: Hi, my name is Lisa.
11: Hi, Lisa. What's up?
15: Well, I'm in a bad spot. I inherited a house I can't afford. I'm facing foreclosure. I'm being denied loan mods. My question is it better to, let the house be foreclosed on or do deed in lieu of transfer?
11: Well, let's back up just a second. Is it in California?
15: Yes.
11: Did you inherit it from parents or somebody?
15: I inherited it from my mom through the trust. I'm the trustee successor.
11: Okay. Is it somehow mortgaged for more than it's worth?
15: No, but the mortgage is more than what my income will allow
11: Sell the
15: for
11: house.
15: Their loan mod.
11: Sell the house. If you inherited the house and whatever mom paid for, it doesn't matter, you get to pretend it's your purchase price was the fair market value at mom's death. And if that's, you know, whatever, $900,000 or even now, you know, $1 million now, and you can sell it for $1.2 million, you know, whatever that money is, that's the only thing you'd have to have worry about. You get stepped up basis, so you get to pretend that's what you paid for it, what the value of mom's death. And if it's worth $1 million and there's a mortgage on it for $400,000 and you sell it, you get the $600,000. And the value you get for inherited stepped up basis and you sell it, you only have to pay taxes on what it's gone up in value since her death. But yes, definitely sell it. You have a good problem. You have some money. You have to pay some income taxes, maybe a little bit on it, but not much if you inherited it. But no, do not let it go into foreclosure. That's kind of the worst possible world. Why would you do that? Find a real estate broker, and they're not hard to find. Kind of whisper outside the door, like 1 in 8 adults in California has a real estate license. Find a real estate broker, get it listed and sold. Now, rates are high right now, and the market is slow right now, but at some price, it will sell. Obviously, you probably still come out way ahead. You know, if you just inherited it, you don't have a lot of money into it. Yeah, do not let it go in a foreclosure sale. That's sort of like the last choice available. What do you think?
15: Well, I explored all options. I don't qualify for loans. I don't qualify for reverse mortgage. I don't
11: right.
15: qualify for HELOCs. I spent all week scraping together the arrearages from every bank account I had.
11: Yeah.
15: And when
11: well,
15: I called,
11: I get it. You can't afford to own it. But you can afford to sell it, for God's sakes, and get the money.
15: Well, it's not selling. I already had it up for sale. I had to take it off the market
11: for the
15: loan modification application.
11: Reduce the price.
15: So, reduce the price. Okay.
11: I mean,
15: well,
11: everything has a price. And if you inherited it, you don't have much in it, probably, right?
15: Well, sort of. But the problem, no, I guess you're right. Thank you.
11: All right.
15: Bye-bye.
11: Good luck to you. All right. Well, that's kind of an interesting problem, I guess. Yeah, I'd much rather sell a property for something. Half a loaf is better than none. Yeah, I'd rather sell it for the money and get the money and go somewhere else, buy a little condo somewhere else or go somewhere cheaper, at least come out ahead, especially if you inherit a property, for God's sakes. That's the best you could hope for these days. All right, a new thing coming up here. This is now, we've become so balkanized in California. That all the cities and the counties are taking off, spinning off in all directions, doing all kinds of things, like for rent control and other things. Santa Clara County. Now, this is Santa Clara County. Santa Clara County, not Santa Cruz, not Monterey, not San Benito. Santa Clara County could face expanded just cause eviction rules and higher relocation payment requirements. And under a proposed ordinance, supervisors advanced Tuesday over the objections of the California Apartment Association. It would strengthen no-fault eviction provisions and add tracking requirements. The supervisors voted 4-1 to advance the measure, with one dissenting. And it's only in unincorporated Santa Clara County, not San Jose, not Santa Clara City, not Campbell, you know, Santa Clara County only. But if this were to pass, my goodness, it would greatly change things. If you're a landlord in Santa Clara County, you want to be aware of this. If you're a tenant in Santa Clara County, you might want to be aware of this. You can understand that this would greatly increase. It would, right now, the Tenant Protection Act, the statewide law that has the limits, you can only evict a tenant if there's just cause, not just cause you want to, but just a legitimate cause that's listed in the code section. You can't just evict a tenant for no reason or just because you want to. Those just cause restrictions and tenant increase rent increase limitations apply to multi-units apartments, but they don't apply to single-family houses or condos, where the individual property has its own separate legal description. It's separately alienable, they say. So that does not apply. This ordinance, if it passed, would apply to add those kinds of limitations to all kinds of properties, including single-family residences and things as well. So if you're in this business or you're interested in this, be aware of this. Talk to your, call your, excuse me, county supervisor and say, I'm concerned about this. Don't do it if you're the landlord. The proposal will have new requirements. They would have just cause eviction protections that apply to duplexes and single family homes, relocation payments of up to $16,000 per no fault eviction. Under the TPA, the Tenant Protection Act, if the tenant screws up and violates the lease, then that would be, it could be a ground for a just cause eviction. However, if the landlord wants to evict them for when the tenant did not commit a foul act, did not do something that's wrong, there's no just cause. They can do it for no just cause, but they have to pay relocation money. They have to pay a month's rent to the tenant to help them move on down the road. And usually that includes the landlord wants to move into it or put his immediate family member into it. That would be a legitimate reason to terminate the tenancy and evict the tenant, not for just cause. So they're talking about adding things like that in the Santa Clara County, unincorporated area of the county as well. So be aware of that. You have been put on notice. All right, let's see if I can push the right button here and hear from our good friends at Coast Fence. Cypress Coast Fence provides wonderful fences. 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

All right, remember our friends at Cypress Coast Fence, 831-783-1500. Hey, folks, in case you hadn't heard, we have an election going on right now in California. It's not just an election day, it's an election period. California, for whatever reason, it actually makes good sense. We like mail-in voting. It's very legit and clean and organized and straight forward. I mailed in my ballot, got an email saying the post office has it and they're delivering it. Got an email from the county, said we got it and we're counting it. And I think it's a pretty good system. Therefore, Donald Trump doesn't like it. We had an election. Stephen Hilton, the Republican, came in first place so far. He's won, I think it's like, it's moving around. They're still counting and counting, and in different counties are turning in their numbers, like 26 or 27%. And Xavier Becerra, the Democrat, former Attorney General of California and Secretary of Health, has won 26%. He's second. Styler, the bureaucrat that's blitzed us with all the kind of TV commercials, he's in third place right now. So this will go on for several days. The state relies heavily on mail-in ballots, which arrive as much as a week late, so long as they were mailed on or before the election day. So mail-in ballots are totally legal, totally legit. California always does it this way. Anyway, do it slowly and carefully and accurately and get our results about a week later. Somehow Donald Trump decides that's not a good thing. I don't know why he's worried about his guy, the one he said should win, came out in first place. So therefore, Donald Trump has bad-mouthed California elections.

0: key races in the state have not been called, and California has long had a reputation for being slow to report the results. That is because a significant number of the total votes come in as mail ballots that are dropped off on election day, according to the nonprofit organization that looks at California elections. And so it's a little unclear why, but Donald Trump has decided that it takes a few days in California every time, so therefore it must be cheating, and he's sent the Department of Justice to investigate the California, especially the Los Angeles County District Attorney's Office, the way they do it. And I got an article here, and they said that, you know, they're showing them around and showing them how we do it, and this is what we do, and they go here, and we count them there, and they're all right here, and they're all counted, and it's counted for. But he's decided, of course, since it's, I don't know why, if you just Google his history, he told everybody to vote by mail, then he told everybody not to vote by mail, and in one of the elections he told everybody to vote by mail again, then he said, since apparently a lot of the mail-in ballots, they tend to be more statistically more Democratic, so he's decided that's cheating, so it must be rigged. That's what happened in 2020, that it must be part of stealing the election. Folks, the earth is not flat. There is absolutely no evidence anywhere of any massive fraud, period, that changed the 2020 election. But that's all right. That's still what he says. Anyway, he's already bad-mouthing and the election. His guy came in first. So, but anyway, he's bad-mouthing the election. He's getting it all ready to say that California, the Democrats in California are cheating. So stand ready. Xavier Becerra is on track to advance to the governor's race, setting up a matchup. He won 26% of the votes, of about 60% counted as of Thursday night. Excuse me. And the Republican is in advance. Tom Steyer, of course, and the other Democrats, theoretically, if all the Democrats vote for the Democrat, then the Democrat should probably come out ahead in November because there's more Democrats in California. But that's probably why I guess Trump is getting ready to say the whole thing is rigged and stolen, et cetera, et cetera. Okay. What else? Let's see. Just a comment on the $1.776 billion theft, bank robbery that was attempted. It's a slush fund. The anti-weaponization fund where Trump sued himself and then had his lawyer work out a deal with himself. Said we're going to take, you know, 1.7, and they're real cute. It's 1776, right? So the amount of it is 1.776 billion. Well, there was such an outrageous pushback by Republicans. Finally, for the first time, they kind of woke up and made it real clear this is not a bright idea. Senators and congressmen and people all across the country, real people, said, he said we're not going to do it. That was yesterday. Today he said we are going to do it. He had the acting attorney general testify that we're not going to do it. It's over. A judge ruled against it, of course. And now he's announced. Trump declined Wednesday to say that the fund was in fact dead, adding that he still loved the idea. Acting Attorney General Todd Blanche told lawmakers a day earlier that the Justice Department would not move forward with the fund, but did not commit to put it in writing or to promise it. And, of course, the next day, Trump says, I still like the idea. We're still going to do it, period. So this is the same guy, of course, who wants the Marie Antoinette ballroom. And just Google this. Today, his lawyer said in the Court of Appeals, Federal Court of Appeals, that he has the power to do all these things. He can build things. He can knock things down. He can knock down the East Wing of the White House. He said he could bulldoze the Statue of Liberty if he wanted to, unless somebody went to court somehow and stopped him, that he has the power to bulldoze the Statue of Liberty. I'm not kidding. I'm not joking. Look it up. Google it. That's what they said today in court, to kind of audible gasp throughout the federal courthouse room listening to this. Okay, let's go to the board. Line number one. I'm Dean. What's your name?
1: Hey, Dean.
0: Hi.
1: Can you hear me?
0: Yes, sir.
1: Okay. Hey, I just want to jog your memory a little bit. I always say the old saying, be careful what you wish for. Like all the lawfare we had, now you see Trump doing it. You were pretty silent when Biden was doing it. And I never heard you speak up when Stacey Abrams was claiming an election was stolen, as well as Hillary Clinton.

0: So if Trump's listening to those two Democrats, maybe that's what got in his head.
1: That what election did Hillary Clinton say was stolen?
0: Oh, go back because you're one-sided.
1: Answer me if you know. What election did
0: Russians
1: she say?
0: Russians stole the election for Trump. Okay, so
1: the one he got elected in? The one he was elected
0: when the first time he beat her, she came on The View and those programs.
1: And how was the election stolen if he won?
0: He stole the election from her. Remember, she ran against him? So my point is, you're silent when the Democrats are pulling all this crap.
1: Yeah.
0: And now Trump's doing it. So when we accept this extremism, don't be surprised when we get extremism. Do you understand that?
1: Well, yeah, two wrongs don't make a right. I don't think that
0: Oh, exactly. But yeah. I never heard you speak up. You just, you constantly hit Trump, and all the time, all these years you're voting for the Democrats pulling this stuff. Like, you know, and even with the courts, they claim it, they whine about the Supreme Court. That would have never happened if Harry Reid would not have changed the rules of the Senate. So once again, you guys are all accepting it when it's okay. But then when it backfires on you, you know, who's to blame?
1: Okay. Anything else?
0: Okay. No.
1: All right. Thank you for saying it here. I appreciate it. Okay, let's go to line two. I am Dean. Who are you? Are you there?
2: Jim in Santa Cruz.
1: Hi, Jim. Yes, sir. Go ahead.
2: Yeah.
1: I need you to talk a little bit louder. There's a kind of a delay, and you're on a cell phone or something far away. Talk real loud.
2: Sure. Yeah, I'm coming down the hill on 17 from... over the hill. I'm almost in Scotts Valley. Anyway, I wanted you to speak about the difference between a roommate or a renter for my potential JADU.
1: All right. Well, California law has, well, first of all, to start with, we use the common law of England unless it's been changed. The civil code says the common law of England is the law of California unless it's been changed by statute or by cases, by judges. So you start off with the concept of a tenancy. That's a person who occupies the land owned by another. So you can have, you know, if you own your own house, you're living in it, you're the owner in possession. If you have somebody else come and live with you, that's a tenancy, probably. Now, what kind? You can be a tenancy that is revocable at any time, and that's like a guest. Short version is a guest. You're a guest in my home. You're welcome here. Let's have dinner, and now... we're done. Goodbye. Leave. Don't let the doorknob hit you as you go out the door. You are. It's a revocable tenancy. If you agree to modern law, modern statutes presume a residential tenancy is to be month to month, unless you say otherwise. I mean, you could rent it for just a week. I mean, you could. There's special rules for hotels, obviously, motels. You know, temporary, transient occupancy like that, for a fee, for a night. That's one thing. If you're going to live there kind of indefinitely, it's presumed to be month to month. You could also have a tenancy for years, it's called, which is any specific period. If you rent possession for like 1 year or 5 years, it's called a tenancy for years, a specific period. A lease is what it's usually called. All right. If you have a person that's staying in with you, it's called the brother-in-law problem, generally. Suddenly some guy, you know, your friend from college or something gets divorced and says, can I crash at your place for a while till I get it together? And you say, sure, okay. You get to use my guest room. And it's left vague. There's no rental agreement. There's no written rental understanding. There's no clear verbal understanding. The guy moves in and there you go. What is he? Well, he's probably a guest, probably a tenancy at will is the jargon. In other words, you let him stay there. He's legally in possession. He's not a trespasser. He didn't break in. It's not breaking and entering, but he's there with permission. You can terminate that permission at most any time. California has a statute that says if it's your own house and you're renting one room to one person in your house, then you can terminate their tenancy with a notice. And at the end of the time, and the end of the 30-day notice, you give them a 30-day notice, and if they're not out, then you can put their stuff out on the steps. That's the only time in California that's legal, and I don't want to talk about it too much. People get the wrong idea. But you can call the sheriff or the police department, and if they know about it, it's in the penal code, and the civil code and the penal code, and they can actually come and escort the person out without going to court or anything else. If a person is there, and they've been there for a while, and they've paid you rent, especially for a month or so, then it's going to be presumed to be a month-to-month tenancy. and you're going to have to deal with the problem of how to deal with that. And if you don't have any written or clear verbal understanding, sometimes people, you know, write texts or emails back and forth to sort of memorialize the deal. It's not really a written signature on a contract, but most judges will consider that to be writing because it is, you know, it's you can write it down, print it out, and make it a deal. It's considered the equivalent to a written contract most of the time. Then, if you're going to have just a roommate, you can terminate their right of tenancy with a 30-day notice. If it's your brother-in-law and they're just sponging off of you, you can finally say, get out, run them off. But if they pay you rent and you accept it, and then it gets a little vague because, well, they don't really pay rent, but they I'll just pay for groceries or the laundry, or I'll pay the electric bill or something. That becomes the equivalent to rent. So you've entered into a mushy, unclear situation. It's probably the equivalent to rent. So if you want to have a rental agreement, that's the clearest way. You could rent to somebody by the week, for example, and at the end of the week, unless it's renewed, if they pay you new rent and you accept it, then it's terminated and they have to get out. Now, legally, their rights may be over, but you have to give a notice to terminate their tenancy.
2: Yeah, that's what I'm thinking. I'm thinking that a month-to-month written contract would be safer than, say, a one-year lease, and 6 months later, there's a problem with
1: absolutely, this person. Absolutely. Absolutely true. the shorter, the better. If you're the landlord, you can always renew it if everything's fine, everything's working great. You know, if you're going to do that, get a little rental agreement that makes some sense. You know, limit the number of people, or no guests overnight, or, more than two nights or something. I guess if his mother visits from Minneapolis or wants to come visit him or something, you can live with that. But not the girlfriend that moves in with him, and suddenly you have five people living in your bedroom if you're not careful. Yeah, all that happens.
2: Yeah, it's kind of the decision on turning a garage that's permitted for occupancy.
1: Mm-hmm.
2: And I'm the under the house bathroom.
1: Okay, does it have its own kitchen and bathroom and toilet and sink and all that?
2: No, not at the moment. That's why I'm thinking I'll just make it, give them partial access to the house. It will have its own bathroom.
1: Yeah.
2: A small kitchenette in the corner.
1: Will you share bathroom facilities? I mean, will you both share the same bathroom, for example?
2: No, there'll be a separate bathroom.
1: Okay, well, you've got a separate unit there. You've got a separate unit there. I wouldn't let my mother or friends or relatives or anybody, sign a one-year lease, especially to somebody I don't really know. I would make it as short as possible and let it renew and let the guy know that if he screws up, then that's going to terminate real fast. And, yeah.
2: Yeah, I'm going to take my sister's advice and run it to the traveling nurse gang because she's had no problem with those folks.
1: A lot of times, you always want, the joke is you always want to kind of find a blind, deaf nun or something, somebody that would be quiet and not the guy that practices his tuba at 3 a.m. It sounds funny, but you kind of have to think about the reality test sometimes with some of these people and some of the things that can happen.
2: Yeah, certainly. I appreciate your advice. Thanks a lot.
1: Good luck. Call me back in a couple of weeks. Tell me how it went. How it went, I hope.
2: Yeah, I'll do that.
1: All right, bye-bye. Yeah, you can get in big trouble.

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4: All right, let's go to the board here. Let's go to the board. Let's see, line number... Well, there's no lights there. One, two, three. Somebody there? One, two, three. There's just the sea of incredibly fancy lights and things going on. This is either going to make a big noise or it won't here. We'll see real quick. Okay, line three, are you there? Can you hear me?
5: Okay, can you hear me?
4: Yes, sir. What's up? What's your name?
5: Okay, my name's Steve, calling from Santa Cruz.
4: Yes, sir. What's up?
5: And my brother and I inherited a piece of property in Santa Cruz.
4: Yep. Congratulations.
5: And it's under Prop 13 from 1977.
4: Yeah.
5: Which we're trying to retain. So
4: yes.
5: The question is, if either of us buys out either of us, is it possible to somehow keep that tax rate from 1977 on Prop 13?
4: Very excellent question. Listen to me a minute. Prop 13 was passed, 76, 77, keep the same tax rate. It was also, for a long time, that if parents inherit the property, if mom and dad die and kid or kids inherit the property tax was exempt from reassessment for property taxes. The houses would not be reassessed for property taxes if it went to the kids. However,
5: right.
4: All of that changed with Proposition 19. A couple of years ago, for some reason, people voted for it. I think they didn't realize what they were doing, but they did it. If you deed the property, is it in mom or dad's trust right now?
5: No, it's in our trust, and we did it pre-19, just before that. We did it like in September before that.
4: What do you mean, our trust? You and your brother or sister, you mean?
5: Exactly.
4: Huh?
5: Exactly. Me and my brother.
4: How is title held? If I were to look in the recorder's office right now, what would the title say?
5: I don't know. You own it 50%. It's technically in a trust.
4: Is it owned by somebody as trustee, or is it owned by John and Jim 50% each as joint tenants or tenants in common?
5: It has our two names. I don't think it is actually in a trust.
4: I think you're screwed. I think you're screwed then, because if when mom and dad die, if mom sits in a trust, and at that point, if one sibling buys out the other, then the trust could be one deed only to John. And John will have paid Jim, the other brother, you know, for his share. But the deed is that there's a transfer from mom to John. And under Prop 19, it's not reassessed. The property taxes don't change. If it was mom's principal residence and it's John's principal residence, he moves into it in the next year, makes it his principal residence, the taxes don't go up. And that way you can buy it out and the taxes don't go up. If you deed it out to John and Jim, and then John sells his half interest, you know, Jim sells his half interest to John and he buys him out, that half interest will get reassessed. It'll zoom up to fair market value of the 50% interest as of the date of the transfer.
5: Okay. So the new assessed value, is that actual property value or is it half of that?
4: It's fair market value of the property on sale divided by two, basically. Well, you can adjust it a little bit. Say a half. You can get cute. The tax lawyers, accountants, and get a little cute. We adjust the price down. Because, you know, a half interest is not exactly a full half of the full value. So if the full value is $1 million, we could say the half interest is like $400,000 because it gets adjusted for just, you know, the value being just a partial interest. So it would be basically it'd be half of the fair market value tweaked a little bit, as much as you think you can stretch it if you get challenged by the county assessors.
5: Right, right. So the other question is the person that receives the money that...
4: Well, you got another problem there, because if somebody already owns a half interest, they under not property tax, income tax, they inherited it from mom, and let's say it's worth $1 million when mom died, so they got a half interest worth $500,000.
5: Right.
4: But tax-free because there's a stepped-up basis. And so if they sold that half interest for $500,000, they get zero income tax. There's no capital gains taxes. They didn't make a profit. But if when they inherited it, it was worth $500,000, and one brother sells his half interest to the other brother for $600,000, he's got to pay taxes on the $100,000 capital gains.
5: Yeah, okay.
4: That's really quick and probably got it wrong a little bit, but you'd have to carefully go through that with a tax CPA or tax lawyer that would analyze it carefully. And don't get confused. People get totally screwed up because they confuse the property tax rules with the income tax rules.
5: Right. Yeah, one's if you receive the money for the half and
4: you get to say you got stepped up basis when you inherit it from mom. That's the most wonderful thing about real estate going, period. And then if you sell it for you get $500,000 worth of house. You know, mom paid $100,000 for it or $20,000 for it back in 76. and you sell it for $1 million, your half is yours, $500,000 tax free. And if it goes up in value since she died and you sell it for a profit, you have to pay taxes just on the profit. But other than that, it's a pretty good deal. Very good deal.
5: Right. Yeah, it's amazing. I mean, the taxes are almost nothing right now.
4: Yeah, the real property taxes, yeah. Yeah, well, believe me, they won't be nothing when you figure out, when they get reassessed. You know, a $1.2 million house, which is not uncommon now, that's $1,000 a month, real property taxes. And it never gets paid off. It never goes down, period. And right now, currently, you can still deduct it from income taxes, but that might change too, God forbid.
5: Yeah.
4: All right?
5: So...
4: Now, that's real quick, don't take us to the bank. Go get your own analysis done carefully. Each one of your taxes has to be looked at separately. And
5: right,
4: don't forget,
5: right.
4: You got mom's trust, too, that probably has, or mom's estate still has a tax event there, too, somewhere.
5: Right.
4: Okay?
5: Okay, that's kind of, we're...
4: Beware what you wish for, because you might get it, but that's a short version of it, I think.
5: Right.
4: All right, good luck to you, sir.
5: Okay.
4: All right, thank you for calling. Okay, line one, this is Dean. Can you hear me? What's your name?
6: Oh, yeah, hi, this is Shirley.
4: Hi.
6: Hi. And thank you for, taking my call. I have a question. Actually, I heard the previous one. Actually, I have a question about, property tax,
4: yeah.
6: Reassessment.
4: Yes.
6: If... You know, if it came from the same, anyways, mm-hmm. It's from an LLC to a person.
4: From a limited liability company?
6: Individual.
4: From an LLC to a person? Is that what you're saying?
6: Actually, reverse. From personal, from individual to LLC.
4: Okay, go ahead.
6: And then there's going to be reassessment of a property tax if there's no gain or loss.
4: Well, that's a complicated area. The short version of it is if it's Susie Jones... Like has a one half interest and deeds it to an LLC in which she owns a half interest, period, and there's no change in substantive value or change in percentages, then that should be left pocket, right pocket. It should not be reassessed. If, however, she's selling her half interest into another property, it's you'll have to call me back next week. I've run out of time. I'm so sorry. If you're going to change the quality of the ownership, it's going to be changed. Folks, thank you for spending your time. Sorry, I had to cut that off. This is Law of the Land with Dean Sutton. I found my music. I'll see you next week.

0: 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The time is now 4:05, and we've got traffic and weather for you. We will start off with weather. Your forecast for this evening is for mostly clear conditions. Lows will be around 52 degrees. Tomorrow will be sunny. Highs around 73 degrees. Winds gusting as high as 22 miles per hour tomorrow. Tomorrow evening, once again, gusting winds up to 22 miles per hour. Overnight lows will be around 47 degrees. Your forecast for Sunday, gradually becoming sunny. Highs will be around 77 degrees. And 73 degrees is expected on Monday, mostly sunny. Your Monterey Bay boaters forecast for tonight includes a small craft advisory. Northwest winds, 10 to 15 knots, 5 to 7 foot seas. Northwest waves, 7 feet at 11 seconds. And southwest, 2 feet at 17 seconds. Moving on to traffic, Highway 17 looks to be a real trouble spot right now. Let's see what's going on there. Holy mackerel, am I glad I'm not out there. Holy smokes, look at this. Okay, so from just after the catch, you're going to hit that traffic. So as you're passing the catch, you're going to say, what's Dave talking about? There ain't nothing going on here. And then around that corner, bang, there you're going to hit that traffic. It's going to stay very slow moving all the way to the summit. Yikes. Highway 17 southbound. Be on the lookout for an accident. CHP reporting near the summit. I'm going to see if I can find some details on that for you. Highway 17 near Summit Road says northbound, but this is clearly in the southbound direction. Or it might be in the northbound, but the traffic is certainly southbound. Where did it go? Here it is. Southbound 17 near the summit, 340-357. It keeps jumping around on me. Yeah, the computers have been acting weird all day. If you've been listening all day, you probably realize that. I see unoccupied vehicle outside the vehicle. Slow lane, blocking the number two lanes. Tow truck stuck in traffic. So whatever's happening out there on 17 looks to be an accident. And a tow truck is stuck in traffic. So, yikes. Again, Highway 17 southbound. Pretty much from the Cats to the summit. Stop and go or very close to it. Southbound Highway 1, very slow moving here in Santa Cruz from Morrissey Boulevard all the way into Aptos. 5 to 10 miles per hour. Sprinkle in a lot of stop and go as well. Heading into Moss Landing, we've got slow moving traffic from Salinas Road to the harbor. 10 miles per hour will be your top speed through there. Heading into Seaside from Monterey, 10 miles per hour, top speed until you make it past the 218 connector. Eastbound Highway 68, very slow moving from Laguna Seca to San Venancio Road. A lot of stop and go for the most part. Similar speed southbound 101 as you're passing through Coyote Valley into Morgan Hill. Things gradually picking up on the south end of Morgan Hill. 30 to 40 miles per hour, kind of hit and miss. You should be back to the limit midway past San Martin. That's only temporary because speeds will slow down again south of Gilroy near 10th Street. We have stop-and-go traffic until you make it past Bolsa Road. Whew. Boy, that is a lot of traffic out there. Good thing you have Flight 1080 to look forward to. That's coming up next. Keep it tuned in.
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0: You're listening to AM 1080 KSEO Santa Cruz. Flight 1080 is back in the air, hanging out today with the great Billy Army. Billy.
1: Oh, thank you, Dave, for puffing me up. You're pretty great yourself.
0: Get out of here, dude.
1: We have an
0: get
1: excellent murder mystery today, episode number 54. And that was a little hint you threw at the top of the show there, what's going to be going on. I'm excited about this one. And it's a longer piece.
0: It's a longer
1: and,
0: piece,
1: I'm enjoying these from an acting perspective because we're getting up there in numbers, and I try different things, different ways sometimes, as I try to do the Bumtown a little bit differently. And, you know, the more I act, the more I realize how difficult it is, you know. It seems so simple in many ways. And I will say this about a guy who I didn't know much about up till this weekend.
0: Who was that?
1: Orson Welles.
0: Oh.
1: Watched a couple of documentary-type things on the man, and I just knew him from radio, the Mercury Theater, War of the Worlds, which is fantastic.
0: Uh-huh.
1: But I will say this about Orson Welles. He, I think, was a fantastic actor. Absolutely fantastic. And yet, as a director and cinematographer... terrible, absolutely awful. But his acting, he studied acting, I guess, apparently, because his approach to acting is spot on, and I agree with it. And it's fun to act.
0: You
1: I get
0: agree
1: to do
0: with
1: that.
0: It.
1: Yeah, I get to do that every Friday. I get to do a piece of acting, you know.
0: Mm-hmm.
1: And hey, I can't complain. It's fantastic. It's wonderful. Yes. Do you like Orson Welles or?
0: Yes, I like Orson Welles, Billy.
1: Now, do you like him from the Radio Mercury Theater or Citizen Kane?
0: I've never seen any of the movies. I don't think I've ever seen an Orson Welles movie.
1: That's because he only has one good one.
0: What's that, Citizen Kane?
1: Yeah, Citizen Kane.
0: I hear that. But,
1: right.
0: You know, the name, I mean, what's it about? I don't know.
1: Well, I don't think it matters what it's about because I haven't seen it either. But it doesn't matter.
0: Okay.
1: It was. Here's the thing.
0: All right.
1: That
0: well.
1: Movie became a hit, right, because there was still the studio system where you'd pick a script, there were cinematographers who knew exactly what they were doing, blah, blah, blah. The director would come in and basically... kind of just make sure the story didn't go wrong, you know, and you leave everything else to everybody else. My understanding is when he made Citizen Kane, he didn't even know how the cameras worked or where the lighting went or any of this stuff, but he understood good storytelling from radio and Mercury Theater, so the piece worked because there were cinematographers from the studio that was working with him, and it became a great film. But after that film, he was never given another chance to make a studio film for politics, whatever reasons, right? And so the films that he tried to do on his own, horrible. Absolutely horrible. His cinematography is terrible. Like, he just didn't understand so many things. And yet, when you see him acting on screen, because that's what an actor, fantastic.
0: I mean, you say his cinematography was terrible. You don't mean like you could see his thumb through the screen, you know, holding the buttons and all that kind of stuff.
1: Pretty much.
0: Wow.
1: Yeah, pretty much.
0: That's pretty bad.
1: I mean, in a weird way, he went around to different parts of the country, overseas, and he'd film these parts of these films he was trying to piece together and all that. And looking back, you know, at that time there was no digital photography, and you'd have to carry around a 16mm, lug it around and all that. In a weird way, when I watched the clips in these documentaries, it was like he was the original YouTuber or something, you know? He was kind of out here. I'm out in Pompeii at the bullfight, sitting in the crowd, you know? And it's just Orson Welles, I just learned a lot about him this week, and what a bizarre, strange, interesting man he was that I just didn't know much about. Wildcat.
0: Very interesting, Billy. Yeah, that's very interesting. Thank you for sharing that with
1: us.
0: Okay,
1: no problem. Did you watch any good movies this weekend?
0: I have not had any time to watch movies, Billy. I wish I did.
1: Yes.
0: So
1: you're too busy doing the grind, making the grind.
0: Yes.
1: Right?
0: Matter of fact, yes.
1: If you could watch a movie, what would it be?
0: If I could watch a movie, what would it be? I have no idea. Maybe a Mr. T movie?
1: Mr. T movie.
0: A movie with Mr. T or Chuck Norris.
1: Mr. T and Chuck Norris.
0: Missing in Action.
1: Okay.
0: Yeah.
1: What about this new one coming out with Spielberg and the UFO?
0: I haven't seen anything about that. I've heard about it, but I haven't seen anything about it.
1: I haven't seen any movie trailers either. I haven't looked it up, but I get the buzz marketing, you know. It's really going to be a hit. People are really going to want to see it.
0: Why is it going to be a hit? Is it going to be a hit because Steven Spielberg produced it, or is it going to be a hit because it's a good movie? I mean, when's the last time he released a good movie?
1: Boy. That's a really good question. I'm going to have to go way back in my mind to, wow, I don't really know.
0: Piranha?
1: No. Didn't he? Well, I would say he has more better luck producing films nowadays than he does directing.
0: Mm-hmm.
1: Because I think the last one he directed that was fantastic, of course, was Schindler's List. He won the Academy Award.
0: Oh.
1: But that was in the 90s, right? I mean.
0: Yeah.
1: And the other stuff he's involved with, like, I think he produced that film with Will Smith years ago, AI, the original.
0: Yeah.
1: So he's big on that topic. I just think it's going to be a summer blockbuster because the studios, for what's left of them, one of the things they do really well is marketing. You know, one of the things Jim, too, when he talks about movies and their insane budgets, is that you don't realize that, like, okay, they'll spend maybe $80 million on a film budget, and then they'll spend $110 million just promoting it, trying to get people to actually see it.
0: Oh, yeah, Jim's so, always talking about that.
1: It's wild.
0: But not after today.
1: Why? Oh, yeah. Well, we don't spoil it.
0: Oh, okay.
1: Yeah, we got a good episode 54 of the KSCO Whodunit, What Done It, What Is Going On Here, Murder Mystery, and Slightly Off Topic Theater of Dubious Justice.
0: Yeah, that's going to be a hot one, dude. This one's going to be really, really good, Billy. I'm really excited. As a matter of fact, I'm so excited and so tired. I wish it was happening right now, and then we could go home afterwards.
1: You're so excited and tired.
0: Yes.
1: Hmm.
0: Yeah.
1: So two things are happening at once.
0: At once. It's amazing.
1: That is amazing.
0: Yeah.
1: Would you like some coffee?
0: Nope.
1: I can make you some in the break. There's some delicious instant coffee in the break room.
0: That's the last thing I need, Billy.
1: Oh, it's so good.
0: Oh, that's the last thing I need right now. But I am excited about today's show. We've got a lot of stuff lined up for the listeners, some of which is going to be a surprise to us, Billy.
1: Oh, good.
0: Yeah.
1: Oh, yes. Well, I'm excited about that, too. You know, you never know what can happen on Flight 1080. It's always a mystery. It's always a lot of fun.
0: It's one of the favorite it's one of the most popular shows in the world.
1: In the world, really?
0: At least in this corner of the world.
1: Northern California?
0: Northern California. Probably the most popular show in Northern California, I would say.
1: Well, that means that our listeners, right, have the best taste because they live in one of the most expensive places in the world, right? So how could they not? So we are, unfortunately, the cream of the crop, you know.
0: Yeah,
1: I hate to break it to you.
0: That's as good as it gets,
1: that's
0: you guys.
1: It. And it's free.
0: It's free. What more do you want?
1: That's right. There you go.
0: I mean, would you rather listen to our show or be stuck on Highway 17?
1: Well,
0: I guess you could do both.
1: Both. Yeah. You want to do both.
0: Boy, definitely. Those poor guys stuck on Highway 17. It sucks to be you.
1: It's really bad out there, huh?
0: Boy, am I glad I'm in an air-conditioned studio and not out there cooking on Highway 17 with some idiot honking his horn like it's going to do any good.
1: No, it's not going to do any good. You have to learn patience and breathing.
0: What do you do
1: techniques?
0: When you have to use a restroom when you're stuck in traffic like that? That's why you need to buy the new Dave Michaels car seat. Now, this is not a car seat for your baby. This is a car seat for adults. It's got a little trap door in here, so you just slide it open, and then you can, you know, you don't have to worry about traffic jams anymore. It's like, go ahead, dude. I could wait here for 3 days.
1: Wow.
0: Especially with my Dave Michaels refrigerator that's in the other seat.
1: That's beautiful. Is that your custom modification?
0: That's custom, yeah. So this
1: that's
0: one is the little trap door. You just slide it open. You can do your thing and then close it shut and go grab a, you know, a beverage from the glove box.
1: Nice.
0: Yeah.
1: Well, yeah, that's cool.
0: Now, traffic jams are not, they're not a worry anymore. Now you could just take it in class, dude. First, you're in first class all the way.
1: Boy, that just sounds so sweet. Like,
0: isn't it?
1: That's the hog heaven.
0: Yeah, dude.
1: I know one year they made, I think in 1983 or 4, there was a real high-end Bentley, you know, where you'd have a chauffeur driving it. And then in the back seat middle there, there would be a place where, well, it's basically a toilet, you know, and then you could just go, and it would just go onto the street.
0: Well, see, this one, you don't even need to go anywhere. You just pull the trap door and boom, it just,
1: right.
0: just gets jettisoned out like a like
1: jettisoned
0: the, like the space center or the space station up there.
1: Just that makes a cool sound effect too.
0: Yeah,
1: interesting. Most of the times when I was stuck on Highway 17, I held it like a fool.
0: Oh,
1: what
0: that's that can be bad for your kidneys, Billy.
1: Well, what are you going to do? I mean,
0: and for your bladder.
1: I think that's what most people do. I mean, if you got a tip, look. If you drive Highway 17 every day, we all know what people do, right? They probably carry some type of bottle or something like that.
0: Oh.
1: I guess.
0: You're a cochino if you do that, dude. That's nasty.
1: Well, what else can you do?
0: You buy the Dave Michaels car seat.
1: How much is it?
0: Only $499.99.
1: That is a really cheap
0: price.
1: $10.99. Can it be trusted for authenticity?
0: Dude, the president uses it. The Pope uses it.
1: The president of what?
0: The president of the United States. I sent him.
1: Oh, yeah?
0: Yeah, dude.
1: Wow.
0: Yeah.
1: Well, I heard
0: the
1: he has an idea,
0: the Pope uses
1: man.
0: This seat.
1: Hmm.
0: It's amazing.
1: Well, I'm going to have to look into it.
0: All kinds of colors. Brown.
1: Interesting.
0: Yellow. You know, whatever color you want. It's
1: okay.
0: Yeah, that
1: good.
0: Color.
1: Well, that sounds like something we should definitely pop up on the Dave Michaels website for sale.
0: Oh, hey, speaking of the website, Billy, you know, I want to say thank you to Larry, who let us know that there was a problem with the Patreon link.
1: So I
0: went ahead and fixed it. And you know what, Billy? Hmm. You know what I mean, I don't know how long we've had that thing up there, but we had a nice little surprise waiting from our Patreon supporters.
1: Yeah. Well, we're going to retire?
0: So I took some of those funds and I bought this.
1: Oh, what?
0: Look at this thing. It's gold. It's solid gold, dude. It ain't gold.
1: Wait a minute.
0: Solid gold. A solid gold slide whistle.
1: I took
0: all your money and I spent it on this. And
1: you took
0: my
1: all
0: money.
1: The money that the audience.
0: Yeah. Yeah. I mean, what an investment. Look at that.
1: But you remember.
0: Isn't that amazing?
1: You spent $2,000 on that?
0: Yeah, and I bought some magic beans, too.
1: What about... I got fired. I was hoping...
0: You'll get another job, probably, someday.
1: Huh.
0: You just keep trying.
1: Do you think maybe
0: you
1: can
0: use it, too, Billy.
1: Can we return it for some of the cash, or...?
0: No. We don't want cash.
1: We don't?
0: No.
1: Will you still pay me to sweep after the show?
0: You don't need that, Billy. What you need?
1: I need like a ski mask and a gun.
0: Yeah.
1: Okay. Now, in all seriousness, that was very kind of the audience.
0: Yes.
1: They did. We have the greatest audience in the world.
0: The best.
1: And they are the best. You guys support us, and we love it. Thank you very much. Those who donate to the Patreon page, and your support is greatly appreciated because it does keep us going with coffee and supplies, and it is real. I mean, the reality is.
0: I bought some paper clips.
1: You did.
0: Yes.
1: Well, that's a good investment.
0: You see that gold paper clip there?
1: Look,
0: that's
1: here's
0: real
1: my,
0: gold, dude.
1: This is what makes me upset about that. The reality of that is you are way funnier than Jimmy Kimmel, okay?
0: Uh-huh.
1: And you know how many nights and days you've been, like, as a broadcaster on the air, like, as a performer, okay?
0: Mm-hmm, mm-hmm.
1: If I were to divide, like, 1 year of his salary, just 1 year, into all the years you've been doing, you would have a fat paycheck, okay? That's all I'm saying. That's my point. So it's not like we're getting rich over here. So when you guys donate, you ladies and gentlemen, you really do support us. And I made me so stoked to hear that fans do that, you know?
0: Oh, yeah,
1: and
0: totally
1: it doesn't matter even the amounts, $5, $10. I mean, I'd probably drop dead from a heart attack if somebody donated $1 million. But
0: and then, you know, well, that'd be unfortunate because then I'd have to keep it all.
1: That's a good point.
0: Yeah.
1: I got to start working out. Okay.
0: Bitcoin, we'll take Bitcoin as well. Go to 1080 After Dark or go to DaveMichaels.com. You'll find a link there so that you guys can support your favorite radio show.
1: You know, if we got someone donated a Bitcoin, I don't even know how it works. You keep all of it, Dave.
0: You're a good guy, Billy.
1: No problem.
0: You're a good guy. 831-479-1080 is the phone number. 218-5726. Is the text line, and if you can't spell, that's 218-KSCO. Whatever you have to say, say it to my face. Mm. Or you can say it through a text message, 218-KSCO. I've never been there, but I don't even know what this means. I've never been there, but I heard in China that they have two-day traffic jams with 50-lane highways. That can't be true.
1: I have seen
0: a 50-lane highway?
1: Yeah, they do. I've seen the video.
0: Get out of here.
1: No, I'm not kidding. Look, pull it up on YouTube. I've heard that there have been people stuck there for hours and hours on end, like when there's a disaster happening or something really horrendous. But you should see the lanes of freeway in China. There is, I think, a 20-lane freeway. No joke. No
0: Holy
1: kidding.
0: Mackerel, dude. They need the Dave Michaels car seat.
1: Oh, yeah, they do.
0: 218-5726. You can always remove the seat and drive on a bucket. It's pretty safe. That's what somebody says here. That's low class, dude. What are you, a hillbilly?
1: Well, why would you put
0: right?
1: a bucket? Yeah,
0: no,
1: that's...
0: you want class, dude. You want a leather seat that just kind of opens up and you can, you know, drop
1: your
0: treats, you know, and dispose of it properly.
1: Absolutely. Something designed almost like those 1980s Trapper Keepers where it's got a smooth zipper to zip, you know, right in your... In this... There you go.
0: You know, I think, is MZ still in there?
1: I'm not sure if... I think MZ's wandering around the station somewhere. Yeah, he's in the other studio.
0: Okay, he's not paying attention. I think one of his friends one time had invented a hospital bed that would allow for the changing of the... how do you say this? So it would allow for... allow for you to dispose of a bedpan.
1: Okay, know? Yeah.
0: And it had this sheet. It was like on a spindle. Mm-hmm. And, you know, as you needed to refresh, you know, your bedding, it would just kind of just kind of recycle it. Just pull it away.
1: Huh.
0: And you'd have new paper there sitting for you.
1: Right. Yeah. Is that a good idea?
0: I think so.
1: Did it work?
0: I don't know. I don't think so. I don't think the guy ever made any money off of it, I'll tell you that.
1: Well, I feel like the doctor's offices have something now already like that. When you go in, right, and then you sit down on that big leather thing that's real high up, and there's that paper you sit on, right?
0: Right.
1: And you feel like a piece of pastrami. And I guess that's there because in case any, like, thing goes wrong, that they can just tear that right off there and put the neck. Like, if you suddenly start, like, dripping or leaking or something horrifying, you know, just rip leaking, and then onto the next one. Or that's why that's there, right? That paper.
0: I think you're right about that.
1: But I always felt like a piece of ham.
0: 479-1080-218-5726, KSEO Dave@gmail.com. You know, we have a special event coming up. Oh, hey, we got a few events coming up. I think Dueling Pianos is coming up this weekend.
1: Cool.
0: And I can't read the print here. June 7th. It is happening June 7th. There's two events happening. One is at 2, the other is at 7.
1: Mm-hmm.
0: Dueling Pianos and Disaster Preparedness is happening tomorrow from 1 p.m. to 5 p.m. at the Aptos Grange. Find out how you can prepare for disasters. This is being put on by several organizations, one of whom was Jim, or one of the people putting it on, or participating anyway, was Jim Wasson. He was on with Becky earlier, and he is an amateur radio operator, a ham radio operator, Billy.
1: Nice.
0: So that's happening tomorrow, June 6th, 1 to 5 p.m. at the Aptos Grange.
1: Fantastic.
0: Let's see who's online, Billy.
1: All right.
0: All right. Caller on line 1, ending in 47, your first name and where you're calling from.
1: Hi, caller.
2: Oh, this is Flink. I was calling because you were talking about the actor. Did he die today? Is that why you're talking about
1: Orson Welles? No, he died a number of years ago. I just had watched some material on him over the weekend.
2: I'm looking at the news, and some actor named James Handy died. He was stabbed to death by his girlfriend's son. So that kind of made me think of Rob Reiner. I was like, wow, here's another stabbing. And they're not saying much more than that, I guess. But
1: right.
2: James Handy was in Top Gun, I guess, and maybe he was and other stuff, but
1: yeah, I heard some bummer news out of LA about something like that. Yeah, I didn't look into it, but I heard something similar, Flinks. I'm sorry to hear that happen to the man.
2: You know what's amazing is I look at some of these things, you know, they have the thumb and you can click, you know, tears or whatever.
1: Mm-hmm,
2: it's amazing how many people will put laughter or they'll put a thumbs up. It's like, what the hell are you doing laughing at this? I mean, it's just.
1: Right. Well, the thing about the internet, like, you know, it's anonymous, right? So people just hide behind their anonymity and they can have bad behavior. 'Cause, and like I always say, and this is what makes me feel more good about humanity, is the internet is not a real reflection of people, like humanity. Like, you look at the comments. I'll tell you this. If you want to see an uplift, have a good uplifting experience on YouTube, go look up just some old master paintings or paintings in general. And then you look at the comments section, and it's really fun to see because people are saying really fun, positive stuff. And, like, I think it's because smart people look at that stuff and not idiots. So you look at the comments, they're fun, they're beautiful. Same thing when you look up, like, classical music on YouTube. You look at the comments section, and it's usually really positive. But all the salacious TMZ stuff, you know, nah, forget about it.
2: And on traffic jams, I was going to say, like, it's always a traffic jam on Highway 1 coming home when I go home from work or whatever. I was thinking, what if you got out and you did, like, you know, because you go to the ballpark, you go to a football game, you can tailgate. Uh-huh. Can you tailgate on the freeway?
1: Not legally, I don't think.
2: That was just a thought that I thought about, because he was talking about having his tailgate actually inside the car, but what if you got out of the car and had a tailgate? Anyway,
1: I don't think that's going to work, Flinks.
0: Thank you for the call, Flinks. We got to get to a break. Thank you for the call. 831-479-1080-218-5726. 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
1: Welcome back to the program. Thank you for joining us.
0: Billy.
1: Mm-hmm, Dave.
0: You know, we cover a lot of weird things on this show.
1: That's true.
0: Animal mating habits. We've gotten to that. Animal mating rituals. We've done that.
1: Sure.
0: Crops.
1: One of my favorites.
0: Shopping carts.
1: Oh, boy. Don't get me hot.
0: We've covered a lot of topics here.
1: That's true.
0: Weird words, right? Odd words. Strange words. Words what only strange people use.
1: Mm-hmm. That's because we have a good vocabulary.
0: Rapanidosis. Do you know what rapanidosis is?
1: Rapanidosis.
0: Oh, it's actually raffunidosis.
1: Raffunidosis, Dave. Could you use it in a sentence, please?
0: Sure. But what if he should suffer raffunidosis through obeying you and be...
1: This could be a long show.
0: I can't even read this dang thing, dude.
1: Are you serious?
0: Yeah, it's...
1: Let me see it. No. Let me see if I can read it.
0: Well, no, because then you're going to know what it means.
1: Well, just because I can say the words doesn't mean I'll know what they mean.
0: Okay, well, let me... Here, you can read this, right? But don't look at anything,
1: by the way,
0: because you're a cheater, dude.
1: You know
0: what? Because you're a cheater. You've been known to cheat, so don't do it.
1: Okay, I won't cheat. Well, why are you hiding the answer? Is there an answer?
0: Well, you're hiding the answer so you don't cheat, dude.
1: Okay.
0: Don't you get it?
1: Okay.
0: Read that.
1: But what if he should suffer
0: raffinidosis.
1: Raffinidosis through obeying you and be depilated? Yeah, depilated with hot ashes. What argument will he be able to state to prove that he is not a blackguard? I don't understand most of that sentence. So you didn't have to hide
0: That's
1: it.
0: That's what I'm telling you.
1: And this is
0: I hid the definition.
1: This is from a philosopher, I guess. This is Aristophanes.
0: A philosopher.
1: Aristophanes. I know that name. I've never read his work. That same time as those old cats that I like, those old philosopher cats. This is from The Clouds, 423 BCE. Huh.
0: Yeah. Well, give me that.
1: And be... What a strange word.
0: Depilated, right? It's got to be depilated.
1: Depilated. It's got a hard I on it. Two L's and an I. Huh. Well, what does it mean? Someone is sitting there.
0: Depilated with hot
1: ashes. It's
0: so
1: obvious.
0: Refers to another humiliation ritual involving plucking out an offender's hairs. It's best not to think too hard about which ones.
1: Yikes.
0: Depilated. With hot ashes. So that means to burn your hair off with hot ashes. Okay, let's read this again.
1: Okay.
0: But what if he should suffer raffinidosis through obeying you and be depilated with hot ashes? What argument will he be able to state to prove that he is not a blackguard?
1: No clue. All I know is he's SOL.
0: Raffinidosis means an uncomfortable punishment involving a radish.
1: Weird.
0: Totally weird.
1: Boy, those guys wearing togas had some wild punishments, huh?
0: Oh, what else do you have to do?
1: Right. That is a good point.
0: I mean, there's no video games. There's no... They probably had beer.
1: I mean, the radish is growing right there, right? It just looks so obvious, like as to where you should stick it.
0: What would we do, Billy, if we were stuck in ancient Rome right now,
1: mm-hmm.
0: or ancient Greece?
1: Yep.
0: What would we be doing right now? I mean, we're obviously, you know, entertainers, right? So would we be... throwing knives at each other. Oh, I know what I could do.
1: I think we'd be
0: in
1: the
0: forum. I could put you on a wheel and spin you around and throw knives at you while I'm blindfolded.
1: I don't have a problem with that.
0: That would be a crowd pleaser.
1: But the first thing we're probably going
0: to
1: have to do is we're going to have to go back and forth and discuss things in the round, you know? I mean, and one of us is probably going to be, we go back to those times, an actor, right? So, or we're philosophers or actors, probably in the round, you know?
0: Yeah.
1: Probably doing a little bit of what we do now. Like, same thing, I guess. Nothing has changed, as they say. They say the internet tells me that men think about Rome all the time. Every 5 seconds we're thinking about Rome, the columns,
0: yeah.
1: or this. I don't know if that's true, but I would say that it is true that my mind and worldview is probably shaped more by Greek philosophers and philosophy and a

0: Christian Western mindset than anything that I could even have control over. So on that level, maybe that there is a lot of truth in that, in those thoughts. What do you think? I mean, you don't long to like drive a chariot or anything, do you, Dave?
1: No, but you know, I mean, I'm trying to think. You know, what would I do to please the crowd, a real crowd pleaser?
0: Mm.
1: And it would probably, you know, I'd probably get in there with some lions and you know, outsmart them, show them some card tricks or something, and they'll be like, "Whoa!" You know,
0: right?
1: It would blow their mind.
0: You would be the opening act for the Coliseum.
1: You'd
0: last about 5 minutes.
1: Yeah,
0: you'd be like when the king is. What are they ever they called him? You'd be coming out, and then he'd be having lunch, and
1: I'd pull a rabbit out of my hat and go, "Hey, check this out."
0: Are you serious?
1: Yeah, dude.
0: I got put in the Coliseum. Okay, there's only one thing I would try to do. I would run as fast as I could to try to escape.
1: Oh, you're not going
0: to
1: outrun the lions.
0: Well, I have to try.
1: What you could do is you could wait for them to run past you and then jump on their back and ride them out of there to freedom. That's what I would do. I don't know why nobody did that. Seems like a no-brainer to me.
0: The Colosseums was a tough time, man. If you survived that, I think, didn't they give you at least dinner for the evening or something?
1: I don't know.
0: It was a brutal time. Did you know that, and I don't know, maybe our audience knows this because they're real smart, but the Colosseums, right, and they're so huge that they had working ships. They would flood the Colosseum with water.
1: I've heard that.
0: And actual ships. That is mind-blowing to me. I mean, that makes Disneyland look like nothing, right? I mean,
1: right.
0: Are you kidding me?
1: I mean, the stuff that the ancient cultures did is pretty amazing, dude, when you think about it.
0: Mind-blowing.
1: Yeah.
0: Fascinating. Yeah. And in a way, we're still doing the same stuff now. You know, we have the stadiums, and we have, like, soccer coming up, a big event. Just we're the same people in a lot of ways. We have, in thousands of years, as humans, we've changed, well, very little, you know.
1: Technology has changed, but we have not.
0: Yeah, technology has changed so fast and so much that it's just now starting to maybe change us.
1: Yes, yeah. I think you're right about that, Professor Billy.
0: Yeah, it's weird.
1: Yeah. Let's get to the phone lines.
0: Okay,
1: yes,
0: sure.
1: Let's see who this is. I have my list of calls. I have a list of numbers here.
0: Mm-hmm.
1: That, yeah. You know, helps me decide what order to take these calls in.
0: Ah, okay.
1: If you're on that list, that's not a good thing.
0: Oh, no.
1: No.
0: Boy, that list is pretty long, too.
1: It is. I got a lot of numbers here. And so if you're on that list, that's not a good thing. But this number is not on the list, ending in a 6-7. Who is it?
2: Hey, guys. It's Alec.
1: Alec, dude, Hi, it's Alec. Good to hear from you. I mean, after last week, I was not expecting to hear from you ever again.
2: Thanks. I had to get my stomach pumped for a few days, but I'm feeling better.
1: Well, I was amazed, dude. I've never seen anybody so vigorously.
0: I didn't know you could drink motor oil.
1: Man, he shotgunned that quart of motor oil. That was incredible. Absolutely incredible. Dang. Billy and I are going to pay tribute to Boring Jeff as well, and that's going to be something. So you're going to want to listen to that today.
2: Good.
1: Yeah.
2: Good. I'm looking forward to that. It was almost a perfect segue there from what you were talking about our minds trying to keep up with technology, because the reason I called was to recommend you guys watch this. It was a movie that Orson Welles did. I think it was 1972. It's called Future Shock.
0: Hmm.
2: Have you seen that?
0: No, I've not heard of it.
2: If you were to run like the first like 2 or 3 minutes, like the intro, I think, I don't know if you'd want to do it on the show, but it's, you know, it's so interesting that I didn't even realize that his, that all of the other aspects of being involved with film weren't quite up to par with his acting, because I thought this movie was pretty good when you guys started talking about, what you were talking about, other than the Roman stuff, it seemed to fit in. I think if you guys were in Rome right now, you would probably be fighting in battle. You'd be drinking and eating. Maybe you'd be doing work for someone higher up in the chain, and Hopefully you guys wouldn't be facing each other in battle in the Coliseum or anything like that.
0: No, the Coliseum wouldn't be where I'd be hanging out. I'd be getting out of that somehow.
1: Out at the bathhouses with the chicks.
0: I'd be pretending to be a crazy person trying to bum cents from all the other people outside the Coliseum.
2: Right. Like honestly, I could see you guys as like jesters, you know, like court jesters, or maybe like you as a jester, Billy, and... I mean, like, also Dave, but also Dave with his music. Like, Dave has a lute.
0: He's got that lute going. Chud on the lute. Right, in the back alley.
2: Good.
0: Yeah, well, that's, it's fascinating to think about that time period. And unfortunately, though, if you were an actor back then, or fortunately, I guess, I don't know, you know, it depends on what you're into, but... all the parts that were like all the Shakespeare wasn't around yet, but all the female roles that they would do and stuff like that were played by men, you know, when they would do the original masked theater at the Acropolis or whatever it was called. And it's just so mind-blowing how it's like, well, I do when I watch football or see the Coliseums. It just reminds me, like, how much we are still, like, our society is basically, Western civilization is basically based on all of the, what the Greeks talked about.
2: Hey, Billy, if you and Dave get a chance, check out the Greek theater that is behind Arlington Cemetery. When I was in eighth grade, took a trip there. One of the places we got to see was Arlington Cemetery. Mm-hmm. If you go on the dirt pathway, that's right behind. Honestly, I think it's right behind where kind of like where the I think it's JFK's tombstone and everything, and his flame. Mm-hmm. There's like this dirt path, and it's like totally trippy. You walk maybe like 50 feet, and you look, and there's this ancient Greek amphitheater. So it was like basically like it was like there before Arlington Cemetery. I don't know if you
0: want to go down the conspiracy Tartaria or whatever it's called, Tartaria, or things that were built here.
2: What's
0: before
2: that?
0: Well, you talk about Colosseums and buildings that were built before the supposed founding of the United States. Some will say that. I haven't looked into it, but some will say that's conspiracy theory. You know, they go that they say that was the age. I haven't looked into it, but they call it Tatari or something like that. One of our regular listeners calls in, forgetting his name at the moment.
2: Troll or something?
0: Yeah, trolls into that stuff.
2: Okay.
0: Yeah.
2: Well, I'll keep an ear out. Anyway, thanks for having me last week. Thanks for taking the call.
0: Okay, Sheriff Alakel, we appreciate your call, and take her easy out there in Bumtown. Keep us safe.
2: Thanks. You guys too. Bye.
1: Thank you, Alec. 831-479-1080, 218-5726. You know, somewhere out there, somebody thought about, you know, Alec touched on it, you know, well, Dave with his music, and you could be a jester. I think that would be a fun job, unless your life depended on it. Hey, be funnier, make me laugh, or else we're going to, you know, take you out to the gallows. Not be funny.
0: Yeah, I think
1: it'd be hard to perform.
0: I don't know. I think back in that era, they didn't really have gestures yet. There was something like you'd be connected to the theater. You know,
1: gestures were more like medieval, weren't they?
0: They came later. Yeah.
1: So check this out. Somewhere out there, somebody thought, you know, what would hip-hop music sound like if it was done in medieval times?
0: Oh, nice.
1: And they made a list here of medieval music. This is Dr. Dre. Actually, this is a 50 Cent song produced by Dr. Dre called In the Club. Are you familiar with In the Club?
0: Oh, yeah. That's a classic hip-hop tune. You know, you can't get away with it in mixes and things like that because it's just too good.
1: Right. So let's see if I can find...
0: That was a huge hit, too.
1: Let me see if I... Here's the... Right, that's In the Club by 50 Cent. It's a Dr. Dre beat. I mean, you can hear his fingerprints all over that. Okay, that's In the Club by Dr. Dre. Now, if it was done in medieval times, it would sound something like this. Oh, you know what?
0: Want to find a better copy?
1: It only plays one side.
0: Oh, that's too bad.
1: Oh, wow. What a day this is turning out to be, Billy.
0: That, Dr. Dre. That's a good tune. Makes me want to rap.
1: 218-572-6479-10. If you had a poop hatch in your car while driving, there would be more skid marks on the road.
0: Well,
1: that's real grown up there, buddy. Hmm. That's really, really.
0: Yes.
1: Oh, blackguard is pronounced blackguard.
0: Ah.
1: Now you tell us.
0: Blackguard. Well, yeah, that's a good. That's
1: hello, a good point. Gentlemen.
0: Hello.
1: It is Friday.
0: Mm-hmm.
1: And you know what that means. Time to drink. Oh, don't say that.
0: What did they say?
1: Obviously, they're joking. It says time to drink and drive, but it's not time. That's never the time. It's never a time to do that, kids.
0: Is that my grandma?
1: Billy's court jester, Dave, is squire.
0: I forget what the squire does. That's the instrument player, maybe.
1: I think that's the guy who wears the tight shorts and rides around on a horse. I'm not going to do that.
0: I think everybody wore tight shorts back then. It was just the medieval era, you know?
1: That's gross.
0: It was one of the worst eras of humanity, I feel. When you go back to the Greeks and the philosophers, that's still cool. We're right outside of the Garden of Eden.
1: Yeah.
0: But medieval, you know, you're getting around the Dark Ages. People are nasty. The clothing is gross. There wasn't a lot of bathing. There was people, modern, like, we had gotten away from, like, the cleanliness of the Greeks. We had the modern building going on. And then you see the modern disease and things like that. I mean, as human beings, okay, there's a lot of eras we go through, good and bad. And then depending on who you are, even in that society, it's how you'd be, like, whatever, you know. Like, to be the king of the medieval era, like, when everything is dirty and grimy and nasty and you everything is, like, you're going to die by the time you're 25, who cares, you know? But if you are in this era, right, and you're a king, right, 2026, who knows what could happen? You're probably thinking you could live another 1,000 years or something crazy, but and things are clean, right, for the most part, you know?
1: For the most part.
0: And so the modern world, as much as I complain about it, I enjoy it. I think that we're on the right track as humans. I'm optimistic. And the technology, hopefully, will slow down a little bit on. Because I got to say, when you study history, you got to admit to yourself that the last 100 years of progress is we're going like way, way too fast. Way too fast.
1: 479-1080. You know, Billy, I'm sure some people are listening to this show.
0: Mm, yes, that's true. A couple. Two, three.
1: Probably a few of them are listening to the show and wondering, why in the world would I ever donate to these guys through Patreon?
0: Well, why wouldn't
1: they? That's a good question, actually.
0: No, it's not.
1: And let me read this to you. Mm. Instead of license plates, used expired plate stickers for a portrait of Boring Jeff. Because last week I suggested that we make a sculpture out of license plates of Jeff, and that he'd be driving in a convertible car with his cat on the side, you know, with a little scarf flowing in the wind.
0: That'd be incredible.
1: A cop behind him chasing him, and Jeff's cool as a cucumber, you know, driving 500 miles an hour in his sporty, you know, had some cars I don't even know how to pronounce.
0: Like Piaget?
1: Some of weird car. He had some weird cars.
0: Limon?
1: Yeah. Maybe we could do something like that, Billy.
0: Well, I've never tried sculpting, but I'd give it the old college try. I never went to college, but I would still try hard.
1: 218-572-6479-1080, KSEODave@gmail.com, DaveMichaels.com.
0: Mm-hmm, mm-hmm.
1: All right, Billy, you know, I was working on getting my song list together for the hip-hop time machine today. Tomorrow's show is going to be great, dude. Fantastic. I love doing that show. It is so much fun.
0: DJ Chad really plays some good ones. Absolutely.
1: Yeah.
0: What do you have lined up?
1: Well, I have a few things lined up. I'm going to talk about graduation, you know, because it was graduation week. It's graduation season. I mean, there's all kinds of kids graduating. I went to my daughter's graduation, and I got to tell you, dude, there was some stuff out there that I just have to
0: was it high
1: talk
0: school?
1: About.
0: High school?
1: Yes.
0: That's what
1: school.
0: I thought. I was thinking about Mariah over the weekend because you mentioned it. And boy, when I first started doing this show, she was in middle school.
1: Yeah.
0: Yeah, so I go, time is just, it goes so quick.
1: No, not middle school. Dude, you've been doing this show for a long time.
0: That's what I'm saying,
1: she was
0: right?
1: Probably in a baby when you were
0: like,
1: starting.
0: Because, like, I've only met her a couple times, and she was small, you know?
1: Mm-hmm.
0: And then you go, she's graduating, and then I thought, well, it can't be middle school. It's like, wow, high school, you know, wow.
1: Yeah.
0: Time is...
1: How long have you and I been doing this show?
0: I think it's probably been 5-6 years.
1: I think it's been longer than that, dude.
0: How can that be?
1: I don't know.
0: Something's wrong with the timeline. It can't be that long. Yeah. I feel like the Hadron Collider in Northern California has slipped again, and we're about to have a...
1: A baby?
0: Another, and we're going to have another one of those, what do they call them?
1: Stroke?
0: No, where it's...
1: Heart attack?
0: No. Where the black African-American man... Who saved people? Then he, like, something happened to him, and then now he looks different. His hat doesn't fit the same. Mandela effect.
1: Oh.
0: Yeah. Having another Mandela effect. That is what happened, right? What's his name? Nelson Mandela. Yeah, the guy who was a big civil rights pioneer.
1: Yes.
0: They go, he was in prison for 30 years, but then it turns out the Mandela effect. He was never in prison, and, like, his hat just fits differently.
1: No, he was in prison. The rumor is that he died in prison, and he did not. Wait, now I don't even know. I'm sure he went to prison, though.
0: The Mandela effect.
1: Because I remember seeing Free Mandela everywhere. It was Free Mandela. But I remember him getting out and trying to become leader of the country again, and something or other happened. I don't think he died in prison. We'll have to check that out, Billy. Wow. It's a good thing we have a break coming up in about a minute.
0: All right.
1: So let me just remind you guys that you're listening to AM 1080 KSEO Santa Cruz, AM 1340 KOMY La Selva Beach, Watsonville. 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